0: A short meditation from the wisdom of the saints. Happy the man whose words issue from the Holy Spirit and not from himself. St. Anthony of Padua.
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2: In the name of the Father, and of the Son, and of the Holy Ghost. Amen. Today we receive two texts which are fairly familiar to us. This enumeration of all of the different charisms, all of the different gifts that God has given in the past. And then, of course, in the Gospel, we see this story of the Pharisee and the publican. And to a certain extent, we can ask ourselves, what exactly do they have to do with each other? Is there any kind of correlation? Is there something that we can meditate upon that connects them? When we first look at it, we might be tempted to say, well, they seem somewhat different, completely different, in fact. But that is not the case. It is something which is very beautiful to see the connection between the different texts that are given to us by Holy Mother Church. So in order to come to a greater understanding of what is being asked of us today on this 10th Sunday after Pentecost, we need to look a little bit more deeply at the question of these texts. First of all, in looking at the epistle, when we first read it, the first thing that might come to our mind is all of the different operations and the different gifts that are given to the followers of our Lord Jesus Christ. And while this is interesting, it's not quite sufficient. It's not quite sufficient for us to just hone in on these different gifts that are given, but why is St. Paul talking about them? If we look more closely, we'll find that, in fact, St. Paul is rebuking the people of Corinth. He wants them to recognize that the different gifts and the different callings of the people of the church are given them by the same Spirit. Constantly, we hear it, by the same Spirit, in the same Spirit, so on and so forth, all throughout. Everything is guided by that same guiding Spirit which guides the church. And as we hear in the epistle, it is done for profit, not for money, right? But for the usefulness of the church, for the good of the church, that all of these different gifts are given. It is not for the good of the person who is performing them. It is first and foremost for the good of the church. And he wants all of these things to be ordered towards that good. But he goes so far as to enumerate them, and in giving them a number, he actually gives them a hierarchy of importance. We talk about the utterance of wisdom. We talk about the utterance of knowledge. Now, at first glance, these two things might seem like they're more or less the same, but knowledge is one thing, whereas wisdom is the application of that knowledge. It takes that knowledge which we have been given, and it applies it to a specific circumstance. And it helps us to be able to understand not only what is being spoken of, but how to use it. So too, the faith. Once again, you can have faith, but until you have that scientific knowledge of it, you can't completely say that you understand it. So we see this hierarchy. Wisdom comes before knowledge. Knowledge comes before the faith itself. Following upon that, we have the grace of healing. The ability to see the people change, to become better. And while this is beautiful, in itself, it has nothing to do with the intellectual capacity of man. And therefore, it's lower. It might help people have that initial desire to come to God, but it is only as a motive of credibility. It's something that helps us to want to know what the faith is, to develop that faith and to apply that faith to the reality. So too, the working of other kinds of miracles. Not only does it help the physical body, but there can be other things that are helped as well. And even more so, the question of prophecy. Slowly but surely, they become lower and lower. But what is interesting, as we go through this enumeration, prophecy, the discerning of spirits, speaking in tongues, and then, of course, the interpretation of tongues, as they go, they become more and more showy as well. So although we see the hierarchy, the proper hierarchy, starting with wisdom, going down to the interpretation of tongues, we also recognize that if we were graced with one of those, we'd want to be able to talk in tongues too. You know, we would want to have something showy, something important, something obvious. Why? Because it's going to call the attention of our neighbor to how important I am. We hear about these different miracles of the Holy Eucharist. They're very beautiful acts of faith, very beautiful motives of credibility. They help us to truly believe in the presence of our Lord Jesus Christ, and it is a very beautiful fact that these miracles take place. But do we realize that more often than not, the miracles themselves take place because of a lack of faith? It's not because the priest had an absolute act of faith that the host becomes physically our Lord's body. That is not necessary for a person who is enlightened by faith itself. In fact, it is precisely that priest who has lost his faith. He is going to be reaffirmed in that faith by this miracle. These are the reasons why God allows these certain kinds of miracles to take place, is to encourage faith that might have been lost. And so too, with all of these different gifts that are given, they do precisely the same thing. They encourage the souls that are around us towards faith. But if it's all about ourselves, well, they're lost. They're lost on everything. Now, oftentimes, we ourselves, like I say, we tend to want to follow that the more, shall we say, showy charisms. We would want to be able to perform miracles. Who cares about being able to give advice? Those kind of things, well, it's secondary. I want to be able to show that I can do stuff. That's not completely correct. And though that is the case with ourselves, it is also true of the children of Corinth. They also wanted the showy things. And it's for this reason that St. Paul gives this enumeration, so as to point out, first of all of the different gifts that are given, the importance of those gifts, and that they are all guided by the same Spirit towards the good of the church. But why? Why is St. Paul rebuking them? For that, we need to go to the gospel. Because in the gospel, we have, once again, a very familiar story of the Pharisee and the publican. And there we hear that resounding statement, "Thank God that I am not like other men. Oh, I would hate to be like everybody else." And that's precisely it. All of the people who recognize the importance of these charisms and everything, it sets them apart. It makes them important. And it gives them a reason for saying, "At least I'm not like you. I don't have to be, well, as it says in the Gospels, you know, robbers, unjust." It's like, wow, that he has a very stark understanding of what human beings are like. But okay. It is important for us to recognize that for each and every one of us, we have this temptation. We want to be important. We want to be in a position of importance. We want to be seen as important. And because of that, the application of this gospel is absolutely perfect. We all have different duties of state. We all have different gifts, different talents. And because of that, sometimes we might look at our neighbors and go, "You know, I would be better fitted for that job. I don't know why they have it." And if you think that that's the case with the faithful, you are completely wrong. So too, even the priests, they look, how did they get that job? It is something that is a temptation. We want to have that importance. And yet, we should be more like the publican, who, of course, recognizes his own frailty rather than looking at our strengths. Knowing that all of the different strengths that we have, they are there only because God is good. And what is more, when we are given those different positions due to circumstance and everything else, when our apostolate calls for us to fulfill certain jobs, we receive the graces that are necessary for that job. Not for the job that somebody else is doing. We all have different positions. But like the people of Corinth, we must see this rebuke as something that is very, very important for ourselves. to follow the example of the publican, to be immediately humbled within ourselves, to recognize, as I say, first and foremost, our frailties, not our qualities. And there we will be able to take those graces that are given to us by God and to use them to the best of our ability. So on this 10th Sunday after Pentecost, let us embrace all of our neighbors, recognizing that each and every one of us has a part to play in the church, some bigger, some smaller. And that greatness or smallness, it is all applied for the apostolate, for the salvation of souls. And if it is for a salvation of even one single soul, as soon as a soul enters into the play, we have to recognize that no job is small. And yet, it is true, some will be showier than others. We need to do our best to recognize that fact and to embrace it as well. St. Teresa, the little flower, she, of course, who is one of the patrons of the missions, it's a rather interesting story of her entrance into the religious life. Her favorite saint was St. Théophane Vénard, the martyr who died for the faith in the missions. She wanted nothing more than to be able to go off into the missions and to save souls. And it's interesting. When she started looking into this idea and pursuing the religious vocation, she thought, what glories I could be able to receive by seeing all of the different things that I could do for the church. But what glory I could receive by never seeing those things that I could do for the church. And it was at that moment that she was convinced that she should become a Carmelite. This missionary soul, this desire, this soul that desired more than anything else to save souls, she knew that there was one more thing that she could give up to God, to give to Him, in order to save more souls. And that was all of the fruits of her labors. The fact of never being able to see what she did. How many of us, entrusted with something that seems menial, that no one else will ever see, recognize that in fact there is a greatness in those small jobs that no one else will ever be able to understand? We're given this grace. So as I say, no job is too small or too big for anyone. Let us embrace those jobs as they are given to us. Those circumstances which surrounded the gift of that job to us demand of us the willingness to carry that job. To carry that job and to suffer that job. Because the fact of any time being attached to the salvation of souls, it implies that that gift that is demanded of us, that is given to us, that gift is going to cost us something. Precisely because if we are going to be participating in the salvation of souls, we will be participating in the carrying of the cross of our Lord Jesus Christ. In this way, shall we say that the words of the Magnificat, the prayer of Our Lady, are the most perfect prayer, the most perfect words for a soul who wants to accept their part that they are going to play in the faith and in the salvation of souls. Magnificat anima mea Domino. My soul doth magnify the Lord. Why? Because He has regarded the humility of His handmaid, the humility of His servant. And yet, recognizing my own humility, recognizing my own frailty, He has entrusted to me participation in the salvation of souls. So rather than becoming envious, rather than thinking ourselves greater than others or anything else, let us recognize that all of the gifts that are given to each and every one of us in this church and in the world at large, they are given by the same Spirit, and they are given directed by that very same Spirit to the common good. Let us embrace it and accept it, because in that way, God's glory will always be fulfilled. And in that way, we ourselves will play our part properly in giving that glory to God. In the name of the Father.
3: William Shakespeare is the greatest writer of the English language. Known as the Bard of Avon, he wrote 39 plays, 154 sonnets, and numerous other narrative works and verses. During his career with a playing company called the Lord Chamberlain's Men, later renamed the King's Men, he served as an actor, writer, and part owner. Few records survive as to his private life, although there is considerable speculation that he may have been a Catholic. Shakespeare died in 1616 at the age of 52 and is buried at Stratford-upon-Avon. Next you will hear an excerpt from his play, Henry V. These are the opening lines where the chorus outlines the story of Henry V and asks the audience to forgive the limitations of their performance. So without further ado, O for a Muse of Fire by William Shakespeare. O for a Muse of Fire that would ascend the brightest heaven of invention, a kingdom for a stage, princes to act, and monarchs to behold the swelling scene. Then should the warlike Harry, like himself, assume the port of Mars, and at his heels, leashed in like hounds, should famine, sword, and fire crouch for employment. But pardon, gentles all, the flat unraised spirits that have dared on this unworthy scaffold to bring forth so great an object. Can this cockpit hold the vasty fields of France? Or may we cram within this wooden O the very casks that did affright the air at Agincourt? Oh, pardon. Since a crooked figure may attest in little place a million, and let us ciphers to this great accompt on your imaginary forces work, suppose within the girdle of these walls are now confined two mighty monarchies, whose high upreared and abutting fronts the perilous narrow ocean parts asunder. Piece out our imperfections with your thoughts. Into 1,000 parts divide one man and make imaginary puissance. Think, when we talk of horses, that you see them printing their proud hoofs in the receiving earth. For 'tis your thoughts that now must deck our kings. Carry them here and there, jumping o'er times, turning the accomplishment of many years into an hourglass. For that which supply, admit me chorus to this history, who, prologue-like, your humble patience pray, gently to hear, kindly to judge, our play.
4: Litany of the Sacred Heart of Jesus. Lord, have mercy on us. Christ, have mercy on us. Lord, have mercy on us. Christ, hear us. Christ, graciously hear us. God, the Father of heaven, have mercy on us. God, the Son, Redeemer of the world, have mercy on us. God, the Holy Ghost, have mercy on us. Holy Trinity, one God, have mercy on us. Heart of Jesus, Son of the Eternal Father, have mercy on us. Heart of Jesus, formed by the Holy Ghost in the womb of the Virgin Mother, have mercy on us. Heart of Jesus, substantially united to the Word of God, have mercy on us. Heart of Jesus, of infinite majesty, have mercy on us. Heart of Jesus, sacred temple of God, have mercy on us. Heart of Jesus, tabernacle of the Most High, have mercy on us. Heart of Jesus, house of God and gate of heaven, have mercy on us. Heart of Jesus, burning furnace of charity, have mercy on us. Heart of Jesus, abode of justice and love, have mercy on us. Heart of Jesus, full of goodness and love, have mercy on us. Heart of Jesus, abyss of all virtues, have mercy on us. Heart of Jesus, most worthy of all praise, have mercy on us. Heart of Jesus, King and center of all hearts, have mercy on us. Heart of Jesus, in whom are all the treasures of wisdom and knowledge, have mercy on us. Heart of Jesus, in whom dwells the fullness of divinity, have mercy on us. Heart of Jesus, in whom the Father was well pleased, have mercy on us. Heart of Jesus, of whose fullness we have all received, have mercy on us. Heart of Jesus, desire of the everlasting hills, have mercy on us. Heart of Jesus, patient and most merciful, have mercy on us. Heart of Jesus, enriching all who invoke thee, have mercy on us. Heart of Jesus, fountain of life and holiness, have mercy on us. Heart of Jesus, propitiation for our sins, have mercy on us. Heart of Jesus, loaded down with opprobrium, have mercy on us. Heart of Jesus, bruised for our offenses, have mercy on us. Heart of Jesus, obedient to death, have mercy on us. Heart of Jesus, pierced with a lance, have mercy on us. Heart of Jesus, source of all consolation, have mercy on us. Heart of Jesus, our life and resurrection, have mercy on us. Heart of Jesus, our peace and our reconciliation, have mercy on us. Heart of Jesus, victim for our sins, have mercy on us. Heart of Jesus, salvation of those who trust in thee, have mercy on us. Heart of Jesus, hope of those who die in thee, have mercy on us. Heart of Jesus, delight of all the saints, have mercy on us. Lamb of God, who taketh away the sins of the world, spare us, O Lord. Lamb of God, who taketh away the sins of the world, graciously hear us, O Lord. Lamb of God, who takes away the sins of the world, have mercy on us. Jesus, meek and humble of heart, make our hearts like unto thine. Let us pray. Almighty and eternal God, look upon the heart of thy most beloved Son, and upon the praises and satisfaction which he offers thee in the name of sinners. And to those who implore thy mercy, in thy great goodness, grant forgiveness in the name of the same Jesus Christ, thy Son, who with thee livest and reignest, world without end. Amen.
5: In the name of the Father, and of the Son, and of the Holy Ghost. Amen. So today we have a parable again, after last week. And I think it's very straightforward. The Pharisee is proud and bad, and the publican is humble and good. That should make for a very, very short sermon. But obviously, that's not happening. No, it's actually far more complex than we think. So I need to go into all sorts of details about this. I mean, as far as it goes, obviously that's true. I mean, pride is a deadly sin, isn't it? It's one of the seven capital vices. Humility, as in today's gospel, is probably the virtue which our Lord praises the most. So, but it's not really a problem. What can I call it? I'm going to call it the most significant thing. The most significant thing about this parable is to whom our Lord attributes these things. So, obviously, one person's proud and another person's humble. The problem is, and this is, I'm sure, how many people, and perhaps some of you, actually, some of me, thought this until you look into it and see what the fathers say. The significant thing is that it's a Pharisee and a publican. And I think what a lot of people think is that what this represents is that people who are religious, I suppose we'd call it, wouldn't we? Religious. I mean, we would say, I mean, that's what people outside the faith would say. Oh, she's very religious, they say. And it's sort of a reproach. Because possibly she isn't, but she might go to Mass every week. But, you know, that's considered by everyone who doesn't pop inside a church apart from a wedding or a funeral. Very religious. It's someone who takes their religion seriously, we'll say. Someone who takes their religion seriously, all those people are proud. And publicans, so basically ne'er-do-wells, scoundrels. I think the Generation Z expression is losers. Those people are good and they're humble. And I mean, we think that now, But I think this has been a temptation to think like that for much of church history. And in fact, you can see that this idea, I mean, they didn't particularly use this parable, but this idea is present particularly in the events of 1560. What happened is that these purportedly humble people came along and got rid of all the corrupt, proud abbots and bishops and priests. They were all replaced by humble Presbyterians. In theory, I mean, that's probably what they thought they were doing. Actually, it strikes me now that this is very, very similar to what happened in 1960. Or 62, to be more specific. But this sort of idea crept in, and not just sort of from enemies attacking the church, or a revolution against the church, which is what Protestantism is. This is a revolution within the church. This has infiltrated the church from the top down. I don't think it's the fault of the faithful. I mean, perhaps they might have had temptation to think like this before the council, but, you know, they knew their parish priest. They knew their bishop. They probably knew something about the Pope, but, I mean, before the advent of television, I don't think anyone had seen a picture of the Pope even. Perhaps they might have been able to buy one in a repository, but it wasn't the same as nowadays. So that they weren't really convinced by this. But what happened in the council is that the huge big ostrich feather fans, do you remember them? From every time the Pope appeared, there'd be these two blokes handing these huge big fans. That went, the silk vestments went, the golden chalices went, the monstrances went, everything went, and it was replaced by, well, a monstrance, if it still existed, was made of pig iron and looked ugly. And the vestments were tie-dye crimpline, which you still have. I mean, they don't do the tie-dye now because it's no longer the 1960s, but they all wear the same sort of shapeless smock type things. They all wear that. And it's, I mean, perhaps crimpling doesn't exist anymore, but it's a similar material, isn't it? It's nothing like silk or something of value or beauty. It's ugliness. And pottery instead of gold. And the idea is that you get rid of all the signs of pride and you bring in humble things. But that you know, if our Lord were saying that, that would be very revolutionary. Extremely revolutionary. In fact, that's what the Pharisees thought when he said this to them. They thought saying this about Pharisees and publicans of all people is very revolutionary. And I wonder, actually, if people in the Novus Ordo, certainly there are bishops, possibly priests, but certainly bishops who say in the Novus Ordo that we are the latter-day Pharisees, with all our fasting and tithes and our Latin and cassocks and stuff. So we need to look at the principles of what our Lord is saying. Normally I say we need to look at the context, but the thing is that if you look at the context to get the principles, then you might make a mistake, because then you'll end up with this idea that I've just been sketching for you. Because you don't know the context of the Pharisee and the publican, possibly not very well. Change, although principles don't. But it would be wrong to guess at what our Lord's principles are simply by going on a superficial similarity between contexts, how we perceive a situation. So we need to look at the principles. So we'll go from the principles and then put them in the context. Well, what are basically the principles of our Lord throughout the gospel. I think the most obvious one and his main concern during his public ministry, this is going to go the way of hobby horse, isn't it? You know what I'm going to go to say now. His main concern is that the religion, true religion revealed by God, has been replaced by a corruption of it. The work of human hands, I'm going to call it. And what the Jews had done, and specifically, I think it's fair to say, the Pharisees, they'd taken the covenant with God and replaced it. Yeah, I am going to go there. And replaced it with the Talmud. That's basically what they've done. I mean, as I say, it is a bit of a hobby horse. I think I must have spoken about this every week now for months. But this idea stays with me. And in fact, someone said to me a couple of weeks back now, "Oh, Father, oh, is the Talmud that bad? I mean, surely if it's based on sacred scripture, you know, it's not that bad." And I thought, perhaps it's not. Let me have a read. There are two. There's a Babylonian one and there's a Jerusalem one. And they contain all sorts of things. They look very much like sacred scripture, actually, because there's little stories and parables and things, and what the ancients have said. And I found an example which actually is very, very pertinent to today's gospel, which concerns one Simon, son of Jochai. And he claims the following: if those who are invited to the banquet of the Lord — this sounds very much like a proverb, doesn't it? — if those who were invited to the banquet of the Lord were 1,000, only 1,000 get in, my son and I would be among them. If they were only 2, the guests would be my son and I. You think, you can't possibly make that up. That is in the Talmud. I mean, I'm sure the most Jews don't know that. I mean, you go to the synagogue just round the corner in East Preston Street, they won't know. But the rabbis know that because that's what they study. So, yeah, oh well. That's what the Talmud says. And yet the Old Testament, the actual covenant revealed by God, the sacred scripture, that's absolutely opposed to that sort of thing. I did look up some references here because I thought, well, I say that, but is it true? Yes, it is. And you go through all sorts of examples. I didn't go through them all in detail, but, you know, if I name them, you'll see. I mean, the Tower of Babel is the obvious one. That is the pride of man and being overthrown by God. And then the distribution of different languages, I suppose different races, throughout the world. Then you have all sorts of figures who occur as sacred history goes on. Goliath, Sennacherib is probably less well known. Holofernes, though, from the book of Judith, he's well known. Right down to when the Jewish kingdom had actually been abolished, they've been carried into captivity, and you get Nebuchadnezzar. So all these proud men got a sticky end. Actually, Nebuchadnezzar came back from his sticky end, but you can read about that among the prophets, particularly Daniel. The Proverbs certainly contain such gems as: a proud man the Lord holds in abhorrence. Depend upon it, no acquittal shall he find. And a house where pride reigns, the Lord will pull down at last. And the problem, and this is why our Lord has a problem with the Pharisees, because they would like to say, we keep the covenant with God. We keep it very well, actually. Not like you, not washing your hands and not doing this and not doing that. But our Lord quotes the Old Testament, and he quotes these bits to them. And this is what they don't like. This is what enrages them. because they can't gainsay him, because this is the revealed word of God. But they don't like it. That's why they suppress it. This is exactly why the Presbyterians suppress various passages of Scripture. I mean, perhaps they scrub them out of their Bibles, but perhaps they just never quote them. They'll always quote other bits which suit their ends. Or the Novus Ordo, isn't that exactly the same? The Novus Ordo, they gave us a ghastly, well, it's not a mass, is it really? A ghastly new service instead of mass. And they said, the good thing about it is there's lots and lots of sacred scripture. But all the bits that you need to hear, gone. They've been taken out. So the selective quoting of scripture, actually, even the devil can do that, apparently. So just quoting the bits that you like, and not really being very interested in the revelation of God, the full revelation of God, is no good. So there's that. First of all, our Lord wants to get rid of that abuse, corruption of the covenant that God made with the chosen people. And we also know from Scripture, and particularly from other parables of our Lord, that in the New Covenant, God has a care for his church, just as he did with the old covenant, because it's a personal covenant between him and man. And this is shown in the parables, there's lots of them. Generally, it's a rich man or it's a king, and he leaves his servants for a time to their own devices and then goes away, and then he comes back and judges them. How have they behaved in his absence?

and sees what he does with them. Then he comes back and judges them. The laborers in the vineyard is a very similar thing. The ones who work for the whole day, or the ones who work for an hour. But they're left to work and see how they do. But there's lots of them. And this is an image of the new covenant. And you can see what's happened in the old covenant is that God goes away, then he comes back and sees how the Jews are behaving and punishes them. And the reason why he punishes them is to bring them back to the covenant. And they come back to the covenant, and then he leaves them to their own devices for a while. And what happens? They slip away again. So God punishes them until they come back. And he promises them that one day he would return as the Messiah to restore the covenant for good. That would be it then. And there's no more falling away and that sort of thing. And his judgment on the Jews, and this is why the Pharisees are not very happy, is that because they are not willing to be corrected and returned to him, the covenant will be taken away from them and given to the Gentiles. So those are the principles behind all our Lord's parables. That's what he's trying to get across. Anyway, what does the Pharisee actually say? He says, "I thank God. I thank God that I am not like the rest of men. Unjust, extortioners, adulterers." Like this publican here, for example. "I fast twice a week." Is that what the law requires? Actually, if you look at the law, I mean, it's in sacred scripture, you can check. How many times a week are you supposed to fast? Once. But he fasts twice a week. It's good. You know, our Lord says, and I think this came up in the apostolic age, you know, we should fast once a week. I think that's a good thing. But the early Christians said, no, let's not just fast on Fridays. Let's fast on Wednesdays and Fridays. So there were 2 days of fasting. You know, I mean, I don't know what the Novus Ordo thinks about. Well, this is it, isn't it? It's very, very selective viewing of how the early Christians were. Oh, the early Christians didn't have monstrances and silk vestments and things. They were in the catacombs with the bits of pottery. Yeah, and they fasted twice a week. Yeah, we also fast twice a year. No, twice a week. There are 52 of those in the year. Oh, yeah, well, they don't want to know about that. It's very selective. Yeah, the early church, but the early church fasted twice a week. And this Pharisee fasts twice a week. That's pretty good. Then it comes to tithing. I pay tithes on everything. Actually, you're only obliged to pay tithes on certain things. But he pays tithes on everything that he owns. That's pretty good. What happens when he looks at other people? You know, he could, to be careful how I say this, but I think he could objectively say that other people generally don't do as much as him. That would be one way of saying it. But he doesn't say that. He says, "I thank God that I am not like everyone else." It's good old Simon and his son. "I am not like everyone else. They're all unjust. They're all extortioners. They're all adulterers." Like this man here. And he probably knew him. I mean, it's a parable, obviously. These people didn't exist. But you can imagine in any small town where our Lord would have given these parables. When he tells this parable, you know, in any small town, everyone knew who the Pharisees were because they dressed in it. And everyone had known who the tax collectors were because they're the ones who turn up at their door and say, "Right, give us the money." And so everyone would have known. So the Pharisee would have known who this man is.

0: standing afar off and beating his breast, he would have known that he is a tax collector, and he might well have been an adulterer. Certainly being a tax collector meant that he was, in itself, an extortioner. That's why they're so rich. You know, where did Zacchaeus make all his money? From extorting it from his fellow Jews. So he thanks God that he's not like the rest of men. This is very much like this passage in the Talmud. Even if we think, and it's right to think this, I think, in a certain way, we think that's a dreadful way of talking about people. I thank God that I don't do that. Okay. And it is a dreadful way of talking about anyone. But you need to remember how publicans, tax collectors, were seen amongst the Jews at that time under Roman occupation. I think we get this idea of the Pharisee is standing there and he's got expensive clothes and an overfed face, beaming up to heaven, thanking God and listing all his accomplishments. And then you've got some poor, shabby bloke skulking in a corner, or probably at the back of church where all the good people sit. Not like these sinners. No, the good people, the shabby little publicans sit at the back, because that's where the humble people sit. Yeah, okay. We won't go there. That's nonsense. That's not what it was like. The publican was actually probably richer than the Pharisee because he was an extortioner. So that's not how it is. But you see how easy it is to think that, because I'm sure in books and things they do draw the Pharisee. He's probably quite well built, sort of, at least in that area. And he stands looking at God. And these artists are very good at depicting this. And the publican is... He's rich. Don't forget that he's very, very rich. He's not in rags. Anyway, I digress. We should also not be tempted to think the Pharisee goes home unjustified before God because he prays regularly or supports the church financially with his tithes, and very generously, actually, at that. Nor is he going to be punished because he fasts and keeps the commandments. I mean, it would be bizarre who has taught the commandments and has, in fact, has made the keeping of them the sign of our love for him. If ye love me, he says, keep my commandments, and I will pray the Father, and he will send you another comforter. Yeah. Well, if that is the measure of how much we love God, how much we keep the commandments, then this idea that the Pharisee is bad in some way because he keeps the commandments, that is ridiculous. It makes no sense at all. I think the cause of, or the most significant thing, if you like, of his downfall is his comparing himself with others. That's the thing. And it's not only futile, it's dangerous. It's dangerous to do that. And I think that's why our Lord does put in the parable, it's not Joe Soap, it's not the ordinary guy, it's not some poor person, it's a publican. That's why he's put a publican in the parable. It's not just a proud member of the clergy or a pillar of the parish. We've got them, pillars of the parish, who do so much for the church. And it's not comparing those sort of people and some Joe Soap who just, you know, comes along to Mass and keeps his mouth shut. This is a man a publican, who is living in sin. He's literally living in sin. Publicans, tax collectors, were viewed as the very worst elements of society. I mean, Pharisees might have been insufferable bores. Who would you invite to a party? Would you invite the Pharisee who comes along and starts talking about how good he is? Or some pompous, unbearably pompous man? No, that's part of it. But publicans didn't keep the law. At least the Pharisee keeps the law. That's one thing he's got in his favour. He kept the law. Well, the publicans made their money by cheating their fellow Jews for the benefit of their pagan overlords and creaming off the top a lot of money for themselves. And they weren't taking it from the Romans, they were taking it from their fellow Jews. They were collaborators with the enemy. I think the important thing about the publican today is that he recognizes this. He recognizes his sins. Extortion, adultery, possibly. The problem with the Pharisee is he recognizes the good that he does. There's no suggestion at all that he is aware of any sins. And without recognition of sins, there can be no firm purpose of amendment. How can you put things right if you don't even recognize that what you're doing is wrong? It's no good. You can't say that. That is a key element. Unless you recognize that, there's no firm purpose of amendment. There's no Zacchaeus moment. Zacchaeus, little short man, climbs up a tree. I'm just checking there's no one short. Climbs up a tree to see our Lord. And he's typically nouveau riche. Someone who was born into money and learnt responsibility and would never climb up a tree in public, in front of everyone, and start gawping at someone famous who's walking. That is a very nouveau riche thing to do. And then our Lord spots him. And you know, a Pharisee, if he was caught out in this sort of situation, would be absolutely mortified. But not Zacchaeus. Come down from the tree. And he comes down and he's all happy. And he says, I've been a really, really bad man. I've extorted people for sometimes four times what they should have paid, and I kept all the money for myself. I'm going to give it all back with interest. And our Lord said, this day salvation has come to Zacchaeus' house, because he recognizes, just by meeting our Lord, he recognizes how bad he's been and what he needs to do now. It's not just, oh yes, I've been, come to my house because it's really nice to invite you in. I've got lots and lots of stuff. I'm really rich and I intend to stay that way. No, that's not how it goes. This publican in the parable, there's no idea that he's saying, oh, have mercy on me, O God, a sinner. Then he goes out and goes straight back to his evil ways. That's not what our Lord's saying. This idea, this Zacchaeus moment, is he recognizes how bad he'd been hitherto, and now he's going to put it right. That's what's important. The Pharisee can't see what he's doing wrong, and therefore he can't put it right. He doesn't recognize his sins. He is a collaborator with the enemy, far worse than the publican. Who is the enemy? The world, the flesh, and the devil. He's a collaborator with those. Can we say, a very nervous order way of putting it, can we say, dear faithful, that we are not collaborators with the world, the flesh and the devil? Do we have absolutely no relations at all with the world, the flesh and the devil? Or do we frequently make compromises with those? Regularly? Perhaps it's default setting. Who knows? Well, the good news is this man went home justified with God because of his humility. And if we can only have that, which, what is humility? I mean, we dress it up and all sorts of, oh no. No, it's not that. That's whimpering, servile stupidity. Humility is seeing yourself as God sees you, no more, no less. That's what it is. You see yourself as you are. If we can do that, then we still have, we have the chance of the good thief, actually, who led probably a bad life all his life, and then at the last minute, he recognizes the divinity of our Lord, repents of his sins, and he gets to heaven before the apostles. I mean, how extraordinary is that? That's how powerful humility is. I mean, if we're good people, just people, what can we not do if we also have humility? And even if we're a bit rubbish, actually, not very good at all, well, if we have the humility to recognize that, well, there's nothing that God can't do. And just imagine if we actually lived like the Pharisee, but prayed like the publican. We would certainly live a committed, fervent life of faith in today's godless world, which is difficult. But we would also be aware that if we can do that, it's only by God's grace. And so we are filled with an all-consuming love and contrition for the times where we have, in fact, let him down. So let's turn back to the Lord with all our hearts, show ourselves as children of our Heavenly Father, dead indeed to sin, but alive to God in Christ Jesus our Lord. Amen. In the name of the Father, and of the Son, and of the Holy Ghost.
1: Dylan Thomas was a Welsh poet who began composing poems during his childhood. One poem he published won acclaim from literary figures such as T.S. Eliot. As he grew older, he became a very popular poet who also wrote stories and radio broadcasts, conducting many reading tours in Britain and the United States. During World War II, he authored scripts for the Ministry of Information's propaganda films. His original rhythm and ingenious use of words sets his style apart from many other poets of the 20th century. Dylan Thomas died at the young age of 39 while on a reading tour in New York City. Next, you'll hear a reading of his poem titled Fern Hill. The poem is a recollection of Thomas's childhood, its innocence, and the eventual passage of time. The name Fern Hill comes directly from Thomas's childhood, which was a 15-acre farm that belonged to one of his aunts. There, Thomas and many of his relatives would spend their summers and make some of his happiest childhood memories. So without further ado, Fern Hill by Dylan Thomas. Now as I was young and easy under the apple boughs, about the lilting house and happy as the grass was green, the night above the dingle starry, time let me hail and climb golden in the heydays of his eyes, and honored among the wagons, I was prince of the apple towns, and once below a time I lordly had the trees and leaves trail with daisies and barley down the rivers of the windfall light. And as I was green and carefree, famous among the barns, about the happy yard and singing as the farm was home, in the sun that is young only once, time let me play and be golden in the mercy of his means. And green and golden I was huntsman and herdsman. The calves sang to my horn. The foxes on the hills barked clear and cold. And the Sabbath rang slowly in the pebbles of the holy streams. All the sun long it was running. It was lovely, the hay fields high as the house, the tunes from the chimney. It was air and playing, lovely and watery, and fire green as grass. And nightly under the simple stars, as I rode to sleep, the owls were bearing the farm away. All the moon long I heard, blessed among stables, the night jars flying with the ricks, and the horses flashing into the dark. And then to awake, and the farm, like a wanderer white with the dew, come back, the cock on his shoulder, it was all shining, it was Adam and maiden. The sky gathered again, and the sun grew round that very day. So it must have been after the birth of the simple light, in the first spinning place, the spellbound horses walking warm out of the whinnying green stable, on to the fields of praise. And honored among the foxes and pheasants by the gay house, under the new-made clouds and happy as the heart was long, in the sun born over and over, I ran my heedless ways. My wishes raced through the house-high hay, and nothing I cared at my sky-blue trades that time allows in all his tuneful turning so few, and such morning songs before the children green and golden follow him out of grace. Nothing I cared in the lamb-white days that time would take me up to the swallow-thronged loft by the shadow of my hand, in the moon that is always rising, nor that riding to sleep I should hear him fly with the high fields and wake to the farm forever fled from the childless land. Oh, as I was young and easy in the mercy of his means, time held me green and dying, though I sang in my chains like the sea.

0: The divine praises and reparation for the sins of blasphemy. Blessed be God.
1: Blessed be his holy name.
0: Blessed be Jesus Christ, true God and true man.
1: Blessed be
0: the name of Jesus.
1: Blessed be his most sacred heart.
0: Blessed be his most precious blood.
1: Blessed be Jesus in the most holy sacrament of the altar.
0: Blessed be the Holy Ghost, the Paraclete.
1: Blessed be the great Mother of God, Mary, most holy.
0: Blessed be her holy and immaculate conception.
1: Blessed be her glorious assumption.
0: Blessed be the name of Mary, Virgin and Mother.
1: Blessed be Saint Joseph, her most chaste spouse.
0: Blessed be God in his angels and in his saints.

Litany of Saint Joseph. Lord have mercy on us. Lord have mercy on us. Christ hear us. God the Father of heaven. God the Son Redeemer of the world. God the Holy Ghost. Holy Trinity, one God. Holy Mary. Saint Joseph. Renowned offspring of David. Light of patriarchs, spouse of the Mother of God, chaste guardian of the Virgin, foster father of the Son of God, diligent protector of Christ, head of the Holy Family, Joseph most just, Joseph most chaste, Joseph most prudent, Joseph most strong, Joseph most obedient, Joseph most faithful, mirror of patience, lover of poverty, model of artisans, glory of home life, guardian of virgins, pillar of families, solace of the wretched, hope of the sick, patron of the dying, terror of demons, protector of holy church, Lamb of God who taketh away the sins of the world, Lamb of God who taketh away the sins of the world, Lamb of God who taketh away the sins of the world. He made him Lord of his hosts. Let us pray. O God, who in thy unspeakable providence didst thou say to choose blessed Joseph to be the spouse of thine own most holy mother, grant, we beseech thee, that we may deserve to have him for our intercessor in heaven, whom we reverence as our defender on earth, who livest and reignest world without end. Amen.

The Holy Mass is a prayer itself, even the highest prayer that exists. It is the sacrifice dedicated by our Redeemer at the cross and repeated every day on the altar. If you wish to hear Mass as it should be heard, you must follow with eye, heart, and mouth all that happens at the altar. Further, you must pray with the priest the holy words said by him in the name of Christ, and which Christ says by him. You have to associate your heart with the holy feelings which are contained in these words. And in this manner, you ought to follow all that happens at the altar. When acting in this way, you have prayed Holy Mass. His Holiness, Pope St. Pius X.

a short instruction on the Holy Mass. Of all the practices recommended by our holy religion, morning and evening prayers, prayers before and after meals, visits to the Most Holy Sacrament, Rosary, Way of the Cross, etc., the August sacrifice of the Mass is the greatest, the most precious, and the most holy, as well as the most conducive to man's salvation. Holy Mass was instituted by Christ himself at the Last Supper. He commanded his apostles to do the same that he had done, saying, "Do this for a commemoration of me." Assisting at Holy Mass, you should have the fourfold intention of adoration, by which we acknowledge our dependence on God as the ruler over life and death, of praise and thanksgiving for the benefits conferred on us, of reparation for our sins and negligences, of impetration to implore of him the grace necessary for our salvation. If you desire to implore other benefits from God through the holy sacrifice of the Mass, very well, but do not forget the main intention. You can offer the Mass in union with the priest for some particular end, for instance, to obtain the grace to practice a particular virtue, overcome a special temptation, or obtain any other favor, either for yourself or your neighbor.

0: A short meditation from the wisdom of the saints. Oh, how great is the priest! The priest will only be understood in heaven. Were he understood on earth, people would die, not of fear, but of love. St. John Marie Vianney.
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2: Do you wish to know the mind of the Lord? Do you wish to know how God thinks? All you have to do is read the scriptures. For God walked on this earth, and he spoke to us. And this is how you know the mind of the Lord, from reading the scriptures, and especially these beautiful parables, such as today on the Good Samaritan. Samaritans did not like the Jews. The Jews and Samaritans had been at a religious war with one another for many, many years. And so in this story, you have to consider how hard it would be for you to help and care for someone you do not really like. You do not naturally like them. They are someone of a race or of people that you just don't like. But our Lord uses this, and he often uses this type of example in Scripture, because he's always wanting to teach us that if you just help those or love those who love you, who are good to you, your reward's going to be very little. But if you love and help those who naturally you do not like, your reward is going to be great in heaven. Now, this story has been commentated on by countless people, and the fathers of the church all speak of it. Now, it's something you've heard, I'm sure, many times, over and over. And there's a lot of things about this story that are very significant for us. First of all, you'll notice the man is going from Jerusalem to Jericho. Jerusalem is the city of peace. The translation Jerusalem is vision of peace. And it represents heaven. That is, it represents the state of grace and that peace that God so wishes to give us, that we all wish to have, that we all are striving for. But the man is going from that peace to Jericho, which the translation of Jericho would be the moon, or the varying phases of the moon. That is, a changing world, the inconstancy of this world, and how things change, and how everyone's always looking for something new and different. So Jericho represents the world, but also, you might say, the occasions of sin, putting ourselves into situations that we shouldn't go into. And then, of course, the man meets up with robbers, and this is symbolic of us falling into sin, of the devil attacking us, the robbers, meaning the devil and his agents, the world, the flesh, and the devil, and they attack us and bring us down. They beat us and leave us half dead. And that's so true of what sin does to us. Think of how we are after we sin. We are half the person we were before. That is, we even hate ourselves. We're disgusted with the way we are. And this is what sin does to a soul. It robs us of that peace that we should normally have, and it brings us down to such a state that we are truly half dead. We're just not the person we were before. And also, of course, you can consider in this parable that the man leaving Jerusalem and going to Jericho is Adam, and that he left heaven in the state of grace, but he was robbed of that state of grace by the devil. And so mankind is wounded, is half dead now. I mean, think of all the things that happened just because of original sin. Our intellect is darkened now. We can't even put thoughts together very easily. We cannot easily see the truth. 6 billion people in the world, and the vast majority of them do not believe the truth. They do not believe the gospel. God came on this earth to teach us how to go to heaven, but the vast majority of people in this world do not care. How many people in this world really care about the truth? It's very, very few. And you see what happens because of this. We are so weak now from our intellects being darkened and our wills are weakened by original sin. We're all prone now to doing that which is evil. And the priest and the Levite come by, but they're unable to help because the priest and the Levite represent the old law. And they could not repair for Adam's sin. But you can also see in these priests and Levite how many of us, we have to admit that that would be me. We would say, well, I'm unwilling too to help others. I'm unwilling to put myself out. And so we pass by, unable to help. And then the Good Samaritan comes. And this Good Samaritan, who we are asked to imitate, is our Lord Jesus Christ. It's interesting that he chooses to portray himself as a Samaritan, which, as I said, the Jews did not like. And Jesus was everything that the world does not like. He was poor. He was very poor. He was from Galilee, which, Galileans. You know, they didn't like the people that came from Galilee. The Jews did not. They were considered low class. And he didn't go to the universities. He wasn't someone who was well known in the synagogues, in the teaching circles, in the well known schools. He was taught at home. He was homeschooled. And we know what the world thinks of homeschoolers. So the world does not love what is not its own. And our Lord chose to portray himself as this. And yet, even though, naturally speaking, as I said, Samaritans did not like the Jews, our Lord portrays himself as a Samaritan who takes care of this Jewish man, who comes to him. And our Lord did come to first save the Jews, who had the true religion at the time. And so you can see how this gospel was so, this parable should have been so clear to the Jews. He comes to them and he pours on them, on the wounds of fallen mankind, oil and wine. The oil represents, according to the fathers of the church, the sacrament of confession. That is, he heals our wounds. Whenever you go to confession, you have your wounds healed. You are given a new chance. You are given new life. But he also gives us wine, which represents, of course, the sacrament of the Holy Eucharist. Our eternal life given to our souls, the life of Christ. God enters into us when we receive Holy Communion. And think of how when you receive communion, you receive in that host the person of our Lord Jesus Christ, his body and his blood, his soul and his divinity. Our Lord is right with you. This is what the oil and wine is confession and Holy Communion, because these are the two sacraments that you can receive all the time, every day. The other sacraments you can only receive once. For the most part, I mean, obviously you could get extreme unction more than once, and I suppose you could get married more than once, but most of the sacraments we receive only once. And yet, he gives us these two precious gifts that you can receive even every day. And they are to give you life anew. And this is why mankind should never despair. You should never give up. Yes, we are wounded, half dead, but our Lord is there to take care of us. And he noticed how he places the poor beaten man on his own beast. And this is his humanity. Jesus Christ took on himself our humanity. And he put our sins, you might say, on his own back. And he carried us. He carried the weight of the world's sins on his own back. And he brought us to the inn, which, of course, is the church. Now, a lot of Protestants, they don't realize, but it's right here in this parable, it should be very clear, that our Lord could not be here always with us. And he says to the innkeeper, take care of him. And whatever more thou spendest, I on my way back will repay thee. Our Lord is coming back. And he is going to reward greatly those who have dedicated their lives to the service of the church, to take care of souls for him. That's why we need priests and nuns, because they care for the souls entrusted to the church. And our Lord says, I'm going to reward you on my way back. In this world, the nuns and priests, they don't receive much of a reward here on earth. A lot of people even despise them, but our Lord is pointing out that he will make up for anything that you have to spend, anything over and above that you spend of yourself. He's going to make up. So the two denarii that he gives the innkeeper are the two things that our Lord gave to his church. He gave them the power of orders, and he gave to the church the power of jurisdiction. The power of orders meaning that our Lord gave to his church the power to confect the sacraments, to act in his name. And jurisdiction is necessary to apply those laws, those orders. He who hears you hears me, our Lord said to his apostles. When he established the church on earth, he was making us to understand that we must listen to the church. If you do not listen to the church, you are not listening to our Lord. He who hears you hears me. He that despises you despises me. And he that despises me despises him that sent me. Our Lord demands that we hear and we listen to the innkeeper, that we listen to those he has placed in charge over us. The world does not like that. They do not want to hear that we are dependent, that we have to submit ourselves to laws. But the laws of the church, just like the laws of God and his Ten Commandments, are meant to help us and to care for us and to guide us to heaven. And if you break the laws of the church, you are going to be punished just as if you broke the law of God, because it's the same. He gave to his church the power to speak and to teach in his name. And you must obey the church. You must obey her laws. They are the same as God's laws to guide us to heaven. They are meant to help us. They're not hindering us in any way. When the church demands that we do penance, or we go to mass, that we have to do certain things, it's always to help us. The church is our innkeeper. Now, our Lord says at the end, go and do thou also in like manner. When he lived on earth, he lived, of course, as a man. He kept his divinity closed. He kept it hidden. He did not reveal himself to be God because he wished to live on this earth like one of us, to teach us how to live. That's why when you read the scriptures, you should never be confused. You should never misunderstand. So many people that have read the Bible, I'm amazed at how many people, even Catholics, do this. They read something like how Jesus prayed or how Jesus suffered and sweated in the Garden of Gethsemane. And they say, how can that be? He's God. He's God. How can he do that? Well, it's because he didn't live on this earth as God. He lived on this earth as a man. He kept his divinity closed. And the only time he used that divinity was to work miracles. He didn't reveal himself. Well, he did at the Transfiguration and a few other times by the miracles he worked. But for the most part, his divinity was completely hidden. And he lived on this earth as one of us, as a man. And that's why no one can ever say that they cannot imitate Jesus Christ. He was the perfect example for us. He was a true man. He lived on this earth as a man, and so we can indeed imitate him and follow his example. We can do the things that he did. And that's why he says to us, go and do thou also in like manner. If you only do good and give to those that love you, what reward shall you have? But if you do good to those who hate you and even persecute you, your reward will be very great in heaven. Our Lord has taught us this over and over again, that we are meant to imitate him and to do good to even those who persecute us, who are against us, who, naturally speaking, hate us. And that is most of this world. They are going to despise you for the way you are and the things that you represent and the things that you stand for. They're going to hate you for that. But you have to turn it around, and you have to love those that hate you. Most of us simply love those that love us, and we try to do good to our fellow traditional Catholics, and we're right to do that. But we have to go out of ourselves like the Good Samaritan and imitate Jesus Christ by helping others, by doing good to even those that hate us. And when you do that, you will have a great reward, and you'll be fulfilling what he asks you. This is the mind of God in today's gospel. This is what Jesus Christ, our Lord, would say to you today. Go and do thou also in like manner. In the name of the Father, and of the Son, and of the Holy Spirit.
3: Walt Whitman was a poet, essayist, and journalist. He is considered one of the most influential poets in American literature. During his life, he worked for a variety of literary publications, but his devotion to Italian opera is said to have inspired some of his poetry. During the American Civil War, he worked in Washington, D.C. at the hospitals, helping care for the wounded. He died in 1892 at the age of 72. Next, you will hear a reading of his poem titled, O Captain, My Captain. The poem eulogizes President Abraham Lincoln shortly after his assassination as a ship's captain weathering the storm of the American Civil War. It's very easy to see that Whitman had a great admiration for Lincoln. So without further ado, O Captain, My Captain, by Walt Whitman. O Captain, my Captain, our fearful trip is done. The ship has weathered every rack, the prize we sought is won. The port is near, the bells I hear, the people all exulting, while follow eyes the steady keel, the vessel grim and daring. But oh, heart, heart, heart, oh, the bleeding drops of red, where on the deck my captain lies, fallen cold and dead. O Captain, my Captain, rise up and hear the bells. Rise up, for you the flag is flung, for you the bugle trills, for you bouquets and ribbon wreaths, for you the shores are crowding. For you they call, the swaying mass, their eager faces turning. Hear, Captain, dear Father, this arm beneath your head, it is some dream that on the deck you've fallen cold and dead. My Captain does not answer, his lips are pale and still. My Father does not feel my arm, he has no pulse nor will. The ship is anchored safe and sound, its voyage closed and done. From fearful trip the victor ship comes in with object won. Exult, O shores, and ring, O bells, but I with mournful tread walk the deck my captain lies, fallen cold and dead.
4: Tape number 1, in the Catechism in Examples, by the Reverend D. Chisholm, priest of the Diocese of Aberdeen. Volume 1, Faith, the Creed. Nil obstat Franciscus M. Wyndham, censor deputatus, imprimatur Esgulimus Episcopus Arundelinus Vicaris Generalis. 28th October, 1908. To the Most Holy and Immaculate Virgin, Mother of God, Our Lady of Good Success, the ever-loving Mother of her Divine Son, little children on earth, the lambs of the flock of Christ, this little book, written for their instruction, is humbly and affectionately dedicated. A preface to the second edition. The unprecedented success which attended the publication of the first edition of the Catechism in Examples, and the demand which is now being constantly made for the book, has induced the author to undertake the publication of an entirely new edition, in which, while adhering to the original plan, he has not only thoroughly revised, but also considerably developed the contents of the work. The book in its first form found its way literally into every part of the world, and demands for a reissue have recently reached the author from almost every country in the continent of Europe, as well as from America, Australia, Africa, North and South. Ireland especially has been most zealous in its propagation in the past, and in present demands for its reappearance. His late Holiness, Leo XIII, not only gave the book his special approbation and blessing when brought to his notice by two archbishops, but asked the author to furnish a copy of it for the papal library. Many members of the hierarchy have also given it their approbation and commendation, and the teaching orders of the church, as well as the clergy in charge of schools, have distributed it in profusion among the prizes they gave to the children under their care. And in many a Catholic home, it is the favorite book for pious reading in the family. The new edition consists of 5 volumes, corresponding to the 5 parts of the Catechism. Each volume contains about 400 examples, interspersed with moral reflections, so that each part of the Catechism is gradually set before the mind of the child in such a way as to captivate his attention in a practical and pleasing manner, and enable him to understand more easily and more clearly the explanations given him by his pastor and parents. On the Feast of Our Lady's Assumption, 1908. The preface to the first edition. St. Gregory the Great tells us that more men are drawn towards heaven by the force of example than by the effects of argument. If this be true in reference to mankind in general, it is especially so with regard to the child. The child is formed on example. The truths of faith learned in the Catechism are for the most part unintelligible to him. He requires to have them sketched out as in a picture before he can take in their meaning. Children delight in stories, and they are not slow to catch the moral these are intended to convey. If these stories are lifelike and within reach of their own practice, they try to imitate what is told in them. Long experience and the example of great and holy men who have in this, as in other things, followed the example of our blessed Lord himself, have convinced the author of this book of the necessity of bringing out in bold relief, by means of examples, the truths contained in the Catechism. It was this that induced him to undertake this work. Each example has been carefully chosen to bring home to the mind of the child some one of the great truths of our holy faith, and to fix it there. Each line of his book has been penned with scrupulous care and in the simplest language, that religion might be made attractive, and that the child might see that it was in its power to do much for God in a humble way. He is conscious of many defects in his unpretending work, but he hopes that the result of his leisure moments, snatched from the continual turmoil of a laborious missionary life, may not be without its fruits. He had but one end in view, the greater glory of God and the sanctification of souls. If the perusal of this little work will make even one child more holy, or love our dear Lord more fervently, he will consider that he has not labored in vain. Signed in Aberdeen, Easter Sunday, 1886. The Catechism in Examples. Why we are made. God made you. My child, when you were very young, you were sent to school that you might learn to read, to write, and to count. There also you learn geography and many other useful things. And when you grow up and are old enough to work, you will be sent to learn some trade or business, that you may earn your livelihood. Now all these things are very useful and even necessary, but there is one thing more useful and more necessary still, and that is to know God. You must learn what God has done for you and what he wants you to do for him. The Catechism begins by telling you that God made you. God, therefore, is your Father, and you are his child. Saint Domnina and her Father in Heaven. This great saint, even when she was quite a child, was often found weeping. People who did not know her thought she must be very unhappy because she wept so much. But these tears were not shed because she was sad. It was the thought of how much her good Father in Heaven had done for her that made her weep. O my God, how good it was of thee to think of me at all! Thou didst make me not because thou wert obliged to make me, but because thou didst love me so much more than others. And not only didst thou make me, but thou gavest me many blessings besides. O my God, how good thou hast been to me! One day a priest came to her house. She was reading a pious book when he came in. As usual, the tears that flowed from her eyes had fallen upon the book, and the pages of the book were wet, especially at those places where the holy name of God was written. The priest asked why she wept so much when she read good books, and why the places in her book where the name of God was written were more wet than other places. Domnina answered him, "Why can you ask me such a question, Reverend Father? Is there anything in this world so beautiful, so sweet, so lovely, as the name of my dear Father in Heaven? I can never hear his name pronounced or read it in a book without feeling my whole heart filled with love for him. He made me, therefore I am his child, and I know he loves me, poor and little though I am, just because I am his child, and I try always to keep this in mind. And I feel so happy when I think of this that tears of joy flow from my eyes. You also are God's child, for he made you. Like Saint Domnina, you should try to keep this always before your mind and thank him for his goodness in making choice of you to be his own child. God made you to know him, the little boy in the snow. In the kingdom of Poland, the cold is sometimes very great in the winter time, and when people go out of their houses, they cover themselves with fur clothing to keep themselves warm. One very cold Sunday, three children were going along the road towards the chapel. It was the hour for catechism. They were trembling with cold because, being very poor, they were not able to buy fur clothes. Moreover, their shoes were very bad and thin, and their feet were as cold as the frozen snow on which they were walking. One of them, a little boy about 7 years old, was weeping. His oldest sister, who was with him, knew that he wept because he was cold. So she said kindly to him, "Go home, my darling, and mother will make you warm. It's too cold today for you to come with us. God will not be angry with you for staying away from Sunday school on such a cold day as this." But the child said, "No, no, let me go with you. My feet are very cold, it is true, but even if they were frozen, I would still go to Sunday school to learn something more about God and the way to heaven." And so he went along with them. The little boy at the exhibition. During the great exhibition in London, a gentleman went to visit it. His little boy, Alfred, was with him. The child was astonished at the multitude of the things he saw, and was very anxious to know for what purpose they were made. So he kept continually asking his father to tell him. His father answered him as far as he could, and described to him the use of the various things as they passed along. And the boy saw that everything there had its own special use, and was made for some special purpose. "You see, my dear boy," said the father to him, "that everything here has been made for a certain end. You also were made by God for a certain purpose, to know, love, and serve him." "Yes, Father, these are the words of the Catechism. God made me to know him, love him, and serve him in this world, and to be happy with him in the next." My dear Alfred, replied the father, keep these words always in your mind, and try every day to learn something about your Father in heaven. The Two Little Boys in America. Father Guame wrote a letter from the wilds of America, to which he had been sent to preach the gospel. In it, he says, there are two little native boys in my mission who have given me great consolation. The hut where they dwell with their parents is 7 miles distant from our chapel. Yet every day, for 6 months, these two boys came to hear me explain the catechism. I have sometimes seen them at the door of the chapel early in the morning, waiting till I came to open it. One very cold and wet morning I went out as usual to the chapel. The boys were already there, and were trembling with cold. I said to them, my dear children, you might have remained at home today since it's so cold. But they answered that they would suffer even more cold rather than be absent from one instruction, that they might learn more about God. And you, my child, are perhaps within a short distance of the church, and so often neglect to go to hear the word of God, or are inattentive to the instructions that are given you. This example, then, should inspire you with the resolution never to miss a sermon or an instruction, and to listen with great attention to the words you hear. God made you to love him. My child, God made you to love him. You must begin to love God as soon as you know him, and must continue to do so all your lifetime. For if you do not love him in this world, you will never see him nor be able to love him in heaven. How much a little child loved God. One Christmas Eve, a long time ago, a little maiden was kneeling in the chapel and praying very earnestly to him who once came into the world and was born in a stable at Bethlehem. She thought of the sufferings the divine child Jesus endured for love of her on that cold Christmas night, and her heart was all on fire with love for him. And as she prayed, a bright light filled the chapel, and Mary, Our Lady, appeared before her with the divine child in her arms. Our Lord said to her, my child, how much do you love me? She answered in the words of Saint Peter, O Lord, thou knowest that I love thee. But how much? Asked the infant Savior. More than myself, murmured the maiden. And do you really love me? Said the gentle voice again. Yes, yes, Lord, cried his little spouse. I love thee, and thou knowest it, more than my heart and my life. How much more than your heart and your life? Inquired Jesus. Then the maiden dropped her head. I know not how to answer thee, my dearest Lord, she said, and she could say no more. Her little heart was so full of love that it could contain itself no longer, and it broke. She lay on the floor of the chapel a few moments, conscious, so long as to tell those who came to help her what had happened. Then she went to join the angels in loving him in heaven, whom she had loved so much on earth. Marina de Escobar. A pious man named James de Escobar, who was by profession a lawyer, had a little daughter called Mary. This child was, from her infancy, so gentle and so meek that everyone spoke of her as a little saint. She had an aunt who stayed with her, for whom she had a special affection. The aunt, too, loved the child greatly, and spent the most of her time in teaching her little niece all about God and his holy law. One day, when the child was only 3 years old, her aunt was telling her that God commands us to love him with our whole heart and above all things. My dear aunt, she said, what does that mean? What is it to love God above all things? To love God above all things is to love him more than your father and your mother and me and every other thing. The child repeated these words to herself over and over again till she knew them by heart, and very often people would hear her, when she thought no one was listening, saying, O my God, I love thee more than my father and my mother and my aunt and every other thing. Yes, yes, I love nothing but thee, O my God, and I wish to search for thee till I find thee. O Jesus, my love. Saint Ignatius, the martyr, gave his life to show God how much he loved him. O Jesus, my love, were the words that were always upon his lips. It was by saying them so often that he got the strength and the consolation he needed in his many labors for God. One day he was taken by the pagans before the judge because he was a Christian, and the judge told him if he wanted to save his life, he must renounce Jesus Christ altogether. But the only answer Saint Ignatius made was his usual prayer, O Jesus, my love. The judge said, unless you cease to say these words, I shall order you to be put in the most awful tortures. But the saint, raising his hands to heaven, answered, never will my lips cease to utter these words. Then the pagans who were standing near him said to him in a tone of mockery, when your head is cut off, your lips will not be able to speak these words or any other words, and then you will be obliged to be silent. You have the power to do to me what you threaten, but when you have forced my lips to be silent, and when my tongue can no longer utter the name of my Jesus, my heart will say it as long as it beats. When they led him to the place of death, the last words he was ever heard to say in this world were, O Jesus, my love. Oh, how ungrateful! When the natives of Japan were told for the first time of the greatness and power and perfection of God, a feeling of awe came over them, and this was increased when they heard that this great God was always near them, and even in their very souls. When the missionaries told them of the fall of our first parents, and of the infinite goodness of God in sending his own divine Son to redeem them, their astonishment knew no bounds. And when at length they began to tell them how that Jesus was born in a stable, and that he suffered and died on the cross for us, they all cried out, Oh, how loving! Oh, how good must the God of the Christians be! More than that, my brethren, continued the fathers, God gives us a commandment that we must love him with our whole hearts, and threatens us with terrible punishments if we refuse. Oh, surely that was not necessary, cried out one of the people. Surely, since he was so good to them, they could not but love him, and think it the greatest honor to be allowed to do so. Surely the Christians must always be at the foot of the altar of their God, all penetrated with thanksgiving, all inflamed with love. Ah, would to God that this were true, said the missionary, but it is far from being the case. There are Christians who not only will not love God, but who even spend their lives in offending him. Then these poor savages were filled with the indignation which they could not control. Oh, who ever heard of such ingratitude? Oh, hard-hearted barbarians, they exclaimed. In what part of the world do these wretched men live? For they ought to be all destroyed from the face of the earth and not allowed to live. My child, you perhaps were at one time amongst a number of those who deserve these reproaches. Be very careful never to deserve them again, lest at the last day these poor people rise up in judgment against you and condemn you because you did not love your God and Savior who has loved you so much. Why a little girl loved her mother. A little girl was one day playing with some toys in a room where her mother was sewing. All at once the child ran over to the place where her mother sat, and climbing on her knee, threw her arms around her neck and kissed her. Then, laying her little head lovingly on her mother's shoulder, she whispered into her ear these words, My own dear sweet mother, I love you. Her mother stopped her work, and looking on her little one, smiled sweetly and said, Well, darling, why do you love me? Oh, mother, can you not guess? And her bright blue eyes were filled with tears as she continued, It is because you loved me when I was too little to love you back. That's why I love you so much. But God loved you, my child, as he himself says, with an everlasting love, and loves you more than any mother can love her child. Would it not then be most ungrateful on your part if you did not love him in return? If you saw God as the angels and the saints see him in heaven, it would be impossible for you not to love him, because he is so good and beautiful. But as long as you're in this world, you cannot see him. That is to be your reward hereafter, for loving him here on earth. But you can easily

fire with love of God. O my God, she would say, it was for love of me that thou didst make that little flower, just to give me pleasure. O, how loving must thou be, my dear Heavenly Father. A holy man, ashamed of his little love for God. There was a certain holy man who was so ashamed of his little love for God that whenever he saw the beauty of the things God had made, he used to say, "Be silent, ye flowers and beautiful works of God. Whenever I look on you, you always seem to say to me, 'What an ungrateful wretch you are. God made us for love of you, and yet you will not love him.' Yes, I hear you, and I know you say the truth. But oh, be silent, and do not always reproach me. My child, you must also love God because he made you. If he had not made you, you would never have been in this world at all. Yet, he was not obliged to make you. He could have made others instead of you, but he made you because he had for you a special affection. Surely, then, you will not refuse to love him." The Little Boy and the Rich Lady. A little boy was once sitting at the doorstep of a splendid mansion in one of our great cities. He was cold and hungry, and his clothes were only rags. He was an orphan, for both his parents were dead, and he was wandering over the country without friends to love him or a home to shelter him. He was glad when anyone offered him a crust of bread, or allowed him to sleep under the shelter of a stable or on a little straw. As he was sitting there, tired and weary, and tears running down his cheeks, the door opened, and the lady of the house appeared. At first, she was on the point of saying angry words to him and of telling him to go away. But when she saw his sad face and heard his sorrowful tale, she had compassion on him, took him into her house, and gave him some food. While she stood watching him, a thought suddenly came into her mind. "Would you like to stay with me?" she said. "I think you would be happier here than wandering about without a home." The little boy looked up to the face of the good lady. He could not imagine that he had heard rightly what she had said. So when she asked him a second time, he threw himself on the ground at her feet, and for some moments could not speak, so great was his joy. This lady was pleased with the boy, and in a short time adopted him as her child, and made him the heir to her great wealth. The boy, in gratitude to this benefactress, loved her with the tenderest affection as long as she lived. But God has done more for you than that. He created you and made you his child in this world, and has made you also the heir of eternal treasures in heaven. Is he, then, not worthy of all your love? Jesus asks you to love him. One day, when the Blessed Jane Mary Bonhomie was preparing for Holy Communion, our Lord himself appeared to her in all his glory, and kneeling down beside her showed her marks of great tenderness and affection. Then he said to her, "My own beloved child, I ask you to love me." How great must have been the joy of that holy child when she heard these words from the lips of Jesus himself. "Yet, my child, he is always saying the same words to you in your heart. My own beloved child, I ask you to love me." God made you to serve him. My child, when we love God as we ought, it will be very easy to serve him. When one person loves another, how careful he is never to displease such a one, and how anxious he is to do all that he knows will give him pleasure. It is in this way we must love God. We must keep away from everything which will displease him, observe his commandments faithfully, and offer up to him all our thoughts, words, and actions, and thus consecrate our entire being to his service. There's a little prayer which you were taught to say every morning. "My dear Jesus, may I do all for the love of thee this day." By that prayer, my child, you offer up to God all the thoughts, words, and actions of the day. If you do this fervently every day of your life, you will serve God well. St. Gertrude's Recompense.

0: In the convent where St. Gertrude lived, there were many pious young ladies who were always busy at work and did much more than St. Gertrude, who was not strong in body. But the saint gained more merit before God for the little she did than all the others, although they did so much. The reason of this was because she did everything for the love of God, and they did many of their actions from some other motive. So they lost their reward for them. For God does not give any recompense for anything that is not done for him. So, my child, be sure to do everything for the love of God. If you desire to serve God and save your soul, you will have your cross to carry in this land of exile. But be not frightened, for Jesus has promised to help you when that time comes. O my God, thou hast deceived me. A long time ago there lived a great servant of God who was very anxious to lead a life of great perfection, that he might gain heaven. As he was thinking one day how he could do this, he chanced to read that part of the Holy Scriptures where our Lord says, "He that will come after me must deny himself and take up his cross." Now these words made the humble man afraid. How can I have the courage to suffer all my lifetime the afflictions Jesus Christ says all his disciples must suffer, and to take up the cross they must all carry? But I will try. I must gain heaven, cost what it may, and I will now most willingly embrace a life of sufferings here, that I may be with God in heaven hereafter. So he began to practice those virtues which make people saints. He renounced his own will, he read pious books, and often meditated on heavenly things. He also went frequently to Holy Communion, and bore with great patience the afflictions he met with in the course of his life. But instead of feeling this kind of life wearisome and hard to bear, his whole soul was filled with the greatest happiness and consolation. One day he felt so happy that he cried out to God, "O my God, thou hast deceived me. Thou didst say that those who want to be thy disciples and to get to heaven must bear their cross and suffer many things. I thought I would have many trials and afflictions and much sorrow. But ever since I began to serve thee, I have always felt the greatest joy, happiness, and consolation, and I have found none of that bitterness thou saidst I was to find in thy service. O my God, thou hast indeed deceived me." All the saints tell us the same thing, my child, and if you try to be like them, you also will be full of joy and happiness. You also will find consolation in bearing your cross, for the cross is heavy only to those who are afraid of it. St. Anthony's great book. In the deserts of the East, there lived in the 4th century a holy hermit called Anthony. He had passed the greater part of his life in solitude, and knew but little of worldly learning, but he knew what was of infinitely more importance, how to serve and love God. The fame of his sanctity, which had spread far and wide, reached the ears of some philosophers, who imagined that they knew all things, but they did not understand how a person could live so long in the desert all alone. Eager to witness the kind of life he led, and to converse with one whom everyone admired and spoke of, they went to his cell in the wilderness. The gentle and noble appearance of St. Anthony filled them with a reverential awe, but when they began to converse with him, they saw that all their boasted wisdom fell to the ground before his simple and admirable doctrine. They had come thinking to find a poor, ignorant man, and they found one whose knowledge was greater than their own. "Tell us, Holy Father," they said to him, "in what book did you learn those sublime truths?" The saint raised up his hand towards heaven. "That is my book," he said. "I have no other. Every person ought to study it, for it is full of marks of the wisdom and the power and the goodness of God. By contemplating it, you will soon be compelled to raise your thoughts to your Creator, and to burst forth in hymns of praise, of gratitude, and of love." God says, "I mustn't." One evening, a mother sat at the fireside reading a story to her children. The story was about a little boy who was guilty of stealing. When she had finished the story, she said to her children, "Why ought you never to steal as that boy did?" William, the oldest child, immediately answered, "We ought not to steal because we ought never to do to another what we would not wish another to do to us." "And what do you say, Robert?" "I say I would not steal because, if I were caught, I know that you would punish me for it." "And now, Mary, it's your turn to give a reason. Say, dear, why we ought not to steal." "Because," said Mary, looking meekly up into her mother's face, "because God says I mustn't." "Right, my darling," said her mother. "That is the true reason, and the best reason that can be given. What God commands us to do, we must do, and what he forbids, we must be sure not to do. That is the real way to serve God." Then she said to the others, "If ever you are asked by anyone why you should not do what is wrong, let your answer be the one Mary has given, because God says we mustn't." We often read and hear about the saints, and we think that we cannot be saints. This is quite a mistake. If you serve God faithfully, you will be a saint here on earth, and you will most certainly one day be a saint in heaven. The mother and her four children. There was a mother who had four little children. She taught them in their very infancy to love God with their whole hearts and to hate sin. Every day she used to take them to her side and teach them the truths which God has revealed to us and make them say their prayers. One evening, when she had finished this pious work, she looked upon them with eyes full of motherly tenderness, and as she looked, she said to them, "Oh, my own dear children, what a happy mother I would be if I could only hope that one of you might be numbered amongst God's holy saints." Peter, the youngest of them all, climbed on his mother's knee, and putting his little arms round her neck, he said, "Mammy, I will be the saint." And he kept his promise. He never forgot the look his good mother gave him when he said these words. And in after years, he became the great Saint Peter Celestine. Each one of us also say to our good Father in heaven, "I will be a saint." All that's needed to become a saint is to love and serve God. Auvergne, Auvergne, the foe. Many years ago, two armies were at war with each other in France. They had not yet met in battle, but lay encamped not very far apart, although a thick wood prevented them from seeing each other. Night came on, and the French army planted their guards all round the camp and kindled their fires to prevent their being taken by surprise. A young soldier of the army, with four or five more, was posted a good way from the camp, not far from the edge of the wood. They loaded their muskets and commenced their slow, watchful march backwards and forwards under the glimmering light of the moon. The regiment to which these soldiers belonged was called the Regiment of Auvergne. All was still for some hours, and they heard nothing but the beetle humming by or a wolf howling through the wood. Once our young soldier heard a rustling among the trees. He stopped and listened. It ceased. He could not hear, so he moved on his beat again. Not long afterward, he heard it once more. He told his companions to be on the watch, and with his gun ready to fire, entered the wood. It was now very dark. The moon was hidden behind the clouds, so he went along very cautiously. When he had gone forward about a bow shot, he came to an opening in the wood. Suddenly, four soldiers sprang on him, drove his gun out of his hand by a sudden stroke, and pointed their bayonets at his breast, while one of them whispered fiercely in the darkness, "If you give any alarm, you're a dead man." The brave soldier had fallen into the hands of the enemy. For a moment, he stood still. What was he to do? His comrades were asleep in the camp, trusting to him to give the alarm if the enemy came near. He thought now that if he did not give the alarm, the enemy would fall upon them and put them to death, and he saw that if he did give the alarm, they would immediately kill him. The hesitation was only for a moment. Remembering his duty to his king and his country, he drew himself up, took a long breath, and shouted with all his might, "Avern, Avern, the foe!" In an instant, the bayonets were buried in his breast, and he fell to the ground in the agonies of death. But his cry was heard. His dying ear caught the sharp crack of his companions' muskets as they fired the alarm, and soon the tramp of horses told him that he had not died in vain. Right nobly had he served his king. My children, you have a king to serve, a heavenly one. Your foes are Satan and sin. You must fight against. Like this brave soldier, you must be willing to die rather than fail in your duty to God. You must be faithful to him, even unto death. God made you to be happy in heaven. My child, this world is not your home. You were made for heaven. You were made to be happy forever with God in his eternal kingdom. Oh, how good God has been to you. Now, since you were not made for this world, but for heaven, you ought often to think of your future home, where you will dwell with your heavenly Father, and of the joys he has prepared for you there, if you serve him faithfully here on earth. I was born for greater things. Saint Stanislaus Koska was born of a noble family and was brought up amidst the splendors and luxuries of his princely position. But even in his infancy, he despised all these things, and when he grew up, he took the resolution of renouncing them all to embrace the holy poverty of a religious life. When his friends were informed of his design, they tried to draw him from it. They often spoke to him of the happiness he would one day enjoy in the possession of great wealth. They pointed out to him the beauties of the vast domains of his ancestors and the magnificence of the princely palace which would one day be his home. In a word, they placed before the eyes of his body, as well as of his mind, everything they thought would fascinate them. Stanislaus did indeed look at them, but he also looked higher still. "My friends," he said one day to them, "these things are very beautiful, but I was born for greater things. God, my Father in heaven, made me to possess the eternal riches of heaven and to see himself forever there in his kingdom. Therefore, I keep my eyes fixed on heaven, that I may not allow them to be captivated by earthly things, which are so vile and worthless when compared with those of paradise." Saint Teresa sighs for heaven. For the space of 40 years, Saint Teresa was never free from sufferings. She had a painful malady which gave her no repose, yet in the midst of her pain she was always calm and happy. One of the sisters said to her once, when she was suffering more pain than usual, "Dear mother, you are suffering much today, yet you seem more joyful and more happy than usual." "Yes, dear sister, the more I suffer now, the happier I am, because I know that the more I suffer in this world, the greater will be my reward in heaven." Each moment of pain suffered with resignation to God's holy will is of immense value because of the happiness it will procure for me in heaven. So Saint Teresa's thoughts were always in heaven. One day, one of the sisters asked her why she always smiled when she heard the clock strike. She answered, "When I hear the clock striking, it puts me in mind that I am a whole hour nearer to the end of my life, when I shall see my dear Heavenly Father and be taken into my happy home in heaven." What a consoling thought it is for us in our life here to think that in heaven our happiness will be forever and ever. God made us to be happy with him forever in heaven. We will continue with the Catechism in Examples on Side B of this tape.
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0: Your home for traditional Catholic radio, KSMK LP, St. Mary's, Kansas. The Rosary is the most beautiful and the most rich in graces of all prayers. It is the prayer that touches most the heart of the Mother of God. And if you wish peace to reign in your homes, recite the family Rosary. Pope St.
1: In the name of the Father, and of the Son, and of the Holy Spirit, amen. I believe in God, the Father Almighty, creator of heaven and earth, and in Jesus Christ, his only Son, our Lord, who was conceived by the Holy Spirit, born of the Virgin Mary, suffered under Pontius Pilate, was crucified, died, and was buried. He descended into hell. The third day he arose again from the dead. He ascended into heaven and sitteth at the right hand of God, the Father Almighty. From thence he shall come to judge the living and the dead. I believe in the Holy Spirit, the Holy Catholic Church, the communion of saints, the forgiveness of sins, the resurrection of the body, and life everlasting. Amen. Our Father who art in heaven, hallowed be thy name. Thy kingdom come, thy will be done on earth as it is in heaven.
2: Give us this day our daily bread, and forgive us our trespasses, as we forgive those who trespass against us. And lead us not into temptation, but deliver us from evil.
1: Amen. Hail Mary, full of grace, the Lord is with thee. Blessed art thou among women, and blessed is the fruit of thy womb, Jesus.
2: Holy Mary, Mother of God, pray for us sinners now,
1: and at the hour of our death. Amen. Hail Mary, full of grace, the Lord is with thee. Blessed art thou among women, and blessed is the fruit of thy womb, Jesus.
2: Holy Mary, Mother of God, pray for us sinners now, and at the hour of our death. Amen.
1: Hail Mary, full of grace, the Lord is with thee. Blessed art thou among women, and blessed is the fruit of thy womb, Jesus.
2: Holy Mary, Mother of God, pray for us sinners now and at the hour of our death. Amen.
1: Glory be to the Father, and to the Son, and to the Holy Spirit.
2: As it was in the beginning, is now, and ever shall be, world without end. Amen.
3: The Joyful Mysteries.
1: The Joyful Story. Through Gabriel, God told Mary that she was to be the mother of the Messiah. She was willing, and the Word was made flesh. Then the gracious Mary went to her sister Elizabeth, her aged kinswoman, who was also awaiting the birth of a son, John the Baptist. Months later in Bethlehem for the census, Mary brought forth her son, Jesus. 40 days after his birth, at his presentation in the temple, Jesus was taken into the arms of the saintly Simeon. At the age of 12, he was again brought to the temple and became separated from his parents for 3 days while about my father's business. The first joyful mystery, the Annunciation. Our Father who art in heaven, hallowed be thy name, thy kingdom come. Thy will be done on earth as it is in heaven.
2: Give us this day our daily bread, and forgive us our trespasses, as we forgive those who trespass against us. And lead us not into temptation, but deliver us from evil. Amen.
1: Hail Mary, full of grace, the Lord is with thee. Blessed art thou among women, and blessed is the fruit of thy womb, Jesus.
2: Holy Mary, Mother of God, pray for us sinners now, and at the hour of our death. Amen.
1: Hail Mary, full of grace, the Lord is with thee. Blessed art thou among women, and blessed is the fruit of thy womb, Jesus.
2: Holy Mary, Mother of God, pray for us sinners now and at the hour of our death. Amen.
1: Hail Mary, full of grace, the Lord is with thee. Blessed art thou among women, and blessed is the fruit of thy womb, Jesus.
2: Holy Mary, Mother of God, pray for us sinners now and at the hour of our death. Amen.
1: Hail Mary, full of grace, the Lord is with thee. Blessed art thou among women, and blessed is the fruit of thy womb, Jesus.
2: Holy Mary, Mother of God, pray for us sinners now and at the hour of our death.
1: Hail Mary, full of grace, the Lord is with thee. Blessed art thou among women, and blessed is the fruit of thy womb, Jesus.
2: Holy Mary, Mother of God, pray for us sinners now and at the hour of our death. Amen.
1: Hail Mary, full of grace, the Lord is with thee. Blessed art thou among women, and blessed is the fruit of thy womb, Jesus.
2: Holy Mary, Mother of God, pray for us sinners now and at the hour of our death. Amen.
1: Hail Mary, full of grace, the Lord is with thee. Blessed art thou among women, and blessed is the fruit of thy womb, Jesus.
2: Holy Mary, Mother of God, pray for us sinners now and at the hour of our death.
1: Mary, full of grace, the Lord is with thee. Blessed art thou among women, and blessed is the fruit of thy womb, Jesus.
2: Holy Mary, Mother of God, pray for us sinners now and the hour of our death. Amen.
1: Hail Mary, full of grace, the Lord is with thee. Blessed art thou among women, and blessed is the fruit of thy womb, Jesus.
2: Holy Mary, Mother of God, pray for us sinners now and the hour of our death. Amen.
1: Hail Mary, full of grace, the Lord is with thee. Blessed art thou among women, and blessed is the fruit of thy womb, Jesus.
2: Holy Mary, Mother of God, pray for us sinners now and at the hour of our death. Amen.
1: Glory be to the Father, and to the Son, and to the Holy Spirit.
2: As it was in the beginning, is now, and shall be, world without end.
3: O my Jesus, forgive us our sins, save us from the fires of hell, and lead all souls to heaven, but especially those most in need of your mercy.
1: The second joyful mystery, the Visitation. Our Father, who art in heaven, hallowed be thy name. Thy kingdom come, thy will be done on earth as it is in heaven.
2: Give us this day our daily bread, and forgive us our trespasses, as we forgive those who trespass against us. And lead us not into temptation, but deliver us from evil.
4: Amen.
1: Hail Mary, full of grace, the Lord is with thee. Blessed art thou among women, and blessed is the fruit of thy womb, Jesus.
2: Holy Mary, Mother of God, pray for us sinners now and at the hour of our death. Amen.
1: Hail Mary, full of grace, the Lord is with thee. Blessed art thou among women, and blessed is the fruit of thy womb, Jesus.
2: Holy Mary, Mother of God, pray for us sinners now and at the hour of our death. Amen.
1: Hail Mary, full of grace, the Lord is with thee. Blessed art thou among women, and blessed is the fruit of thy womb, Jesus.
2: Holy Mary, Mother of God, pray for us sinners now and at the hour of our death. Amen.
1: Hail Mary, full of grace, the Lord is with thee. Blessed art thou among women, and blessed is the fruit of thy womb, Jesus.
2: Holy Mary, Mother of God, pray for us sinners now and at the hour of our death. Amen.
1: Hail Mary, full of grace, the Lord is with thee. Blessed art thou among women, and blessed is the fruit of thy womb, Jesus.
2: Holy Mary, Mother of God, pray for us sinners now and at the hour of our death. Amen.
1: Hail Mary, full of grace, the Lord is with thee. Blessed art thou among women, and blessed is the fruit of thy womb, Jesus.
2: Holy Mary, Mother of God, pray for us sinners now and at the hour of our death.
1: Hail Mary, full of grace, the Lord is with thee. Blessed art thou among women, and blessed is the fruit of thy womb, Jesus.
2: Holy Mary, Mother of God, pray for us sinners now and at the hour of our death. Amen.
1: Hail Mary, full of grace, the Lord is with thee. Blessed art thou among women, and blessed is the fruit of thy womb, Jesus.
2: Holy Mary, Mother of God, pray for us sinners now and at the hour of our death. Amen.
1: Hail Mary, full of grace, the Lord is with thee. Blessed art thou among women, and blessed is the fruit of thy womb, Jesus.
2: Holy Mary, Mother of God, pray for us sinners now and at the hour of our death. Amen.
1: Hail Mary, full of grace, the Lord is with thee. Blessed art thou among women, and blessed is the fruit of thy womb, Jesus.
2: Holy Mary, Mother of God, pray for us sinners now and at the hour of our death. Amen.
1: Glory be to the Father, and to the Son, and to the Holy Spirit.
2: As it was in the beginning, is now, and shall be.
3: O my Jesus, forgive us our sins, save us from the fires of hell, and lead all souls to heaven, but especially those most in need of your mercy.
1: The third joyful mystery, the Nativity. Our Father, who art in heaven, hallowed be thy name. Thy kingdom come, thy will be done on earth as it is in heaven.
2: Give us this day our daily bread, and forgive us our trespasses, as we forgive those who trespass against us. And lead us not into temptation, but deliver us from evil. Amen.
1: Hail Mary, full of grace, the Lord is with thee. Blessed art thou among women, and blessed is the fruit of thy womb, Jesus.
2: Holy Mary, Mother of God, pray for us sinners now and at the hour of our death. Amen.
1: Hail Mary, full of grace, the Lord is with thee. Blessed art thou among women, and blessed is the fruit of thy womb, Jesus.
2: Holy Mary, Mother of God, pray for us sinners now and at the hour of our death. Amen.
1: Hail Mary, full of grace, the Lord is with thee. Blessed art thou among women, and blessed is the fruit of thy womb, Jesus.
2: Holy Mary, Mother of God, pray for us sinners now and at the hour of our death. Amen.
1: Hail Mary, full of grace, the Lord is with thee. Blessed art thou among women, and blessed is the fruit of thy womb, Jesus.
2: Holy Mary, Mother of God, pray for us sinners now and at the hour of our death. Amen.
1: Hail Mary, full of grace, the Lord is with thee. Blessed art thou among women, and blessed is the fruit of thy womb, Jesus.
2: Holy Mary, Mother of God, pray for us sinners now and at the hour of our death. Amen.
1: Hail Mary, full of grace, the Lord is with thee. Blessed art thou among women, and blessed is the fruit of thy womb, Jesus.
2: Holy Mary, Mother of God, pray for us sinners now and at the hour of our death. Amen.
1: Hail Mary, full of grace, the Lord is with thee. Blessed art thou among women, and blessed is the fruit of thy womb, Jesus.
2: Holy Mary, Mother of God, pray for us sinners now and at the hour of our death. Amen.
1: Hail Mary, full of grace, the Lord is with thee. Blessed art thou among women, and blessed is the fruit of thy womb, Jesus.
2: Holy Mary, Mother of God,
1: pray for us. Hail Mary, full of grace, the Lord is with thee. Blessed art thou among women, and blessed is the fruit of thy womb, Jesus.
2: Holy Mary,
1: Hail Mary, full of grace, the Lord is with thee. Blessed art thou among women, and blessed is the fruit of thy womb, Jesus.
2: Holy Mary, Mother of God, pray for us sinners now and at the hour of our death. Amen.
1: Glory be to the Father, and to the Son, and to the Holy Spirit.
3: O my Jesus, forgive us our sins, save us from the fires of hell, and lead all souls to heaven, but especially those most in need of your mercy.
4: The fourth joyful mystery, the presentation in the temple.
1: Our Father who art in heaven, hallowed be thy name. Thy kingdom come, thy will be done on earth as it is in heaven.
2: Give us this day our daily bread, and forgive us our trespasses, as we forgive those who trespass against us. And lead us not into temptation, but deliver us from evil. Amen.
1: Hail Mary, full of grace, the Lord is with thee. Blessed art thou among women, and blessed is the fruit of thy womb, Jesus.
2: Holy Mary, Mother of God, pray for us.
1: Hail Mary, full of grace, the Lord is with thee. Blessed art thou among women, and blessed is the fruit of thy womb, Jesus. Hail Mary, full of grace, the Lord is with thee. Blessed art thou among women, and blessed is the fruit of thy womb, Jesus.
2: Holy Mary, Mother of God, pray for us sinners now and at the hour of our death. Amen.
1: Hail Mary, full of grace, the Lord is with thee. Blessed art thou among women, and blessed is the fruit of thy womb, Jesus.
2: Holy Mary, Mother of God, pray for us sinners now and at the hour of our death. Amen.
1: Hail Mary, full of grace, the Lord is with thee. Blessed art thou among women, and blessed is the fruit of thy womb, Jesus. Hail Mary, full of grace, the Lord is with thee. Blessed art thou among women, and blessed is the fruit of thy womb, Jesus. Hail Mary, full of grace, the Lord is with thee. Blessed art thou among women, and blessed is the fruit of thy womb, Jesus. Hail Mary, full of grace, the Lord is with thee. Blessed art thou among women, and blessed is the fruit of thy womb, Jesus. Hail Mary, full of grace, the Lord is with thee. Blessed art thou among women, and blessed is the fruit of thy womb, Jesus. Hail Mary, full of grace, the Lord is with thee. Blessed art thou among women, and blessed is the fruit of thy womb, Jesus. Glory be to the Father, and to the Son, and to the Holy Spirit.
3: O my Jesus, forgive us our sins, save us from the fires of hell, and lead all souls to heaven, but especially those most in need of your mercy.
4: Fifth joyful mystery, finding of Jesus in the temple.
1: Our Father who art in heaven, hallowed be thy name. Thy kingdom come, thy will be done on earth as it is in heaven.
2: Give us this day our daily bread, and forgive us our trespasses, as we forgive those who trespass against us. And lead us not into temptation, but deliver us from evil.
1: Hail Mary, full of grace, the Lord is with thee. Blessed art thou among women, and blessed is the fruit of thy womb, Jesus. Hail Mary, full of grace, the Lord is with thee. Blessed art thou among women, and blessed is the fruit of thy womb, Jesus. Hail Mary, full of grace, the Lord is with thee. Blessed art thou among women, and blessed is the fruit of thy womb, Jesus. Hail Mary, full of grace, the Lord is with thee. Blessed art thou among women, and blessed is the fruit of thy womb, Jesus.
2: Holy Mary, Mother of God, pray for us sinners now and at the hour of our death. Amen.
4: Hail Mary, full of grace, the Lord is with thee. Blessed art thou among women, and blessed is the fruit of thy womb, Jesus. Hail Mary, full of grace, the Lord is with thee. Blessed art thou among women, and blessed is the fruit of thy womb, Jesus. Hail Mary, full of grace, the Lord is with thee. Blessed art thou among women, and blessed is the fruit of thy womb, Jesus. Hail Mary, full of grace, the Lord is with thee. Blessed art thou among women, and blessed is the fruit of thy womb, Jesus. Hail Mary, full of grace, the Lord is with thee. Blessed art thou among women, and blessed is the fruit of thy womb, Jesus. Hail Mary, full of grace, the Lord is with thee. Blessed art thou among women, and blessed is the fruit of thy womb, Jesus. Glory be to the Father, and to the Son, and to the Holy Spirit.
3: O my Jesus, forgive us our sins, save us from the fires of hell, and lead all souls to heaven, but especially those most in need of your mercy. Hail, Holy Queen, Mother of Mercy, our life, our sweetness, and our hope. To thee do we cry, poor banished children of Eve. To thee do we send up our sighs, mourning and weeping in this valley of tears. Turn, then, most gracious Advocate, thine eyes of mercy toward us, and after this our exile, show unto us the blessed fruit of thy womb, Jesus. O Clement, O loving, O sweet Virgin Mary, pray for us, O Holy Mother of God,
5: that we may be worthy of the promises of Christ.
3: We fly to thy patronage, O Holy Mother of God. Despise not our petitions and our necessities, but deliver us from all dangers, O ever glorious and blessed Virgin Mary.
4: In the name of the Father, and of the Son, and of the Holy Ghost.
6: In the name of the Father, and of the Son, and of the Holy Ghost. Amen. I believe in God, the Father Almighty, creator of heaven and earth, and in Jesus Christ, his only Son, our Lord, who was conceived by the Holy Ghost, born of the Virgin Mary, suffered under Pontius Pilate, was crucified, died, and was buried. He descended into hell. The third day he rose again from the dead. He ascended into heaven and stood at the right hand of God, the Father Almighty. From thence he shall come to judge the living and the dead. Our Father who art in heaven, hallowed be thy name. Thy kingdom come, thy will be done on earth as it is in heaven.
7: Give us this day our daily bread, and forgive us our trespasses, as we forgive those who trespass against us. And
6: Hail Mary, full of grace, the Lord is with thee. Blessed art thou amongst women, and blessed is the fruit of thy womb, Jesus. Hail Mary, full of grace, the Lord is with thee. Blessed art thou amongst women, and blessed is the fruit of thy womb, Jesus.
7: Holy Mary, Mother of God, pray for us sinners now and at the hour of our death.
6: Hail Mary, full of grace, the Lord is with thee. Blessed art thou amongst women, and blessed is the fruit of thy womb, Jesus.
7: Holy Mary.

0: Five sorrowful mysteries. The first is the agony of our Lord in the garden. Our Father who art in heaven, hallowed be thy name. Thy kingdom come, thy will be done on earth as it is in heaven.
1: Give us this day our daily bread, and forgive us our trespasses, as we forgive those who trespass against us. And lead us not into temptation,
0: Hail Mary, full of grace, the Lord is with thee. Blessed art thou amongst women, and blessed is the fruit of thy womb, Jesus.
1: Holy Mary, Mother of God, pray for us sinners now and at the hour of our death. Amen.
0: Hail Mary, full of grace, the Lord is with thee. Blessed art thou amongst women, and blessed is the fruit of thy womb, Jesus.
1: Holy Mary, Mother of God, pray for us sinners now and at the hour of our death. Amen.
0: Hail Mary, full of grace, the Lord is with thee. Blessed art thou amongst women, and blessed is the fruit of thy womb, Jesus.
1: Holy Mary, Mother of God, pray for us sinners now and at the hour of our death.
0: Hail Mary, full of grace, the Lord is with thee. Blessed art thou amongst women, and blessed is the fruit of thy womb, Jesus.
1: Holy Mary, Mother of God, pray for us sinners now and at the hour of our death. Amen.
0: Hail Mary, full of grace, the Lord is with thee. Blessed art thou amongst women, and blessed is the fruit of thy womb, Jesus.
1: Holy Mary, Mother of God, pray for us sinners now and at the hour of our death. Amen.
0: Hail Mary, full of grace, the Lord is with thee. Blessed art thou amongst women, and blessed is the fruit of thy womb, Jesus.
1: Holy Mary, Mother of God, pray for us sinners.
0: Hail Mary, full of grace, the Lord is with thee. Blessed art thou amongst women, and blessed is the fruit of thy womb, Jesus.
1: Holy Mary, Mother of God, pray for us sinners now and at the hour of our death. Amen.
0: Hail Mary, full of grace, the Lord is with thee. Blessed art thou amongst women, and blessed is the fruit of thy womb, Jesus.
1: Holy Mary, Mother of God, pray for us sinners now and at the hour of our death. Amen.
0: Hail Mary, full of grace, the Lord is with thee. Blessed art thou amongst women, and blessed is the fruit of thy womb, Jesus.
1: Holy Mary, Mother of God, pray for us sinners now and at the hour of our death.
0: Hail Mary, full of grace, the Lord is with thee. Blessed art thou amongst women, and blessed is the fruit of thy womb, Jesus.

0: My Jesus,
1: the second sorrowful mystery is the scourging at the pillar. Our Father who art in heaven, hallowed be thy name. Thy kingdom come, thy will be done on earth as it is in heaven.
0: Give us this day our daily bread, and forgive us our trespasses, as we forgive those who trespass against us. And lead us not into temptation, but deliver us from evil.
1: Hail Mary, full of grace, the Lord is with thee. Blessed art thou amongst women, and blessed is the fruit of thy womb, Jesus.
0: Holy Mary, Mother of God, pray for us sinners now and at the hour of our death.
1: Mary, full of grace, the Lord is with thee. Blessed art thou amongst women, and blessed is the fruit of thy womb, Jesus.
0: Holy Mary, Mother of God, pray for us sinners now and at the hour of our death.
1: Hail Mary, full of grace, the Lord is with thee. Blessed art thou amongst women, and blessed is the fruit of thy womb, Jesus.
0: Holy Mary, Mother of God, pray for us sinners now and at the hour of our death.
1: Hail Mary, full of grace, the Lord is with thee. Blessed art thou amongst women, and blessed is the fruit of thy womb, Jesus.
0: Holy Mary, Mother of God, save us from the hour of our death.
1: Hail Mary, full of grace, the Lord is with thee. Blessed art thou amongst women, and blessed is the fruit of thy womb, Jesus.
0: Holy Mary, Mother of God, save us from the hour of our death.
1: Hail Mary, full of grace, the Lord is with thee. Blessed art thou amongst women, and blessed is the fruit of thy womb, Jesus.
0: Holy Mary, Mother of God, pray for us sinners now and at the hour of our death.
1: Hail Mary, full of grace, the Lord is with thee. Blessed art thou amongst women, and blessed is the fruit of thy womb, Jesus.
0: Holy Mary, Mother of God, pray for us sinners now and at the hour of our death.
1: Hail Mary, full of grace, the Lord is with thee. Blessed art thou amongst women, and blessed is the fruit of thy womb, Jesus.
0: Holy Mary, Mother of God, pray for us sinners now and at the hour of our death.
1: Hail Mary, full of grace, the Lord is with thee. Blessed art thou amongst women, and blessed is the fruit of thy womb, Jesus.
0: Holy Mary, Mother of God, pray for us sinners now and at the hour of our death.
1: Full of grace, the Lord is with thee. Blessed art thou amongst women, and blessed is the fruit of thy womb, Jesus.
0: Holy Mary, Mother of God, pray for us sinners now.

0: third sorrowful mystery is the crowning of thorns. Our Father, who art in heaven, hallowed be thy name. Thy kingdom come, thy will be done on earth as it is in heaven. Hail Mary, full of grace, the Lord is with thee. Blessed art thou amongst women, and blessed is the fruit of thy womb, Jesus.
1: Holy Mary,
0: Hail Mary, full of grace, the Lord is with thee. Blessed art thou amongst women, and blessed is the fruit of thy womb, Jesus.
1: Holy Mary, Mother of God, pray for us sinners.
0: Hail Mary, full of grace, the Lord is with thee. Blessed art thou amongst women, and blessed is the fruit of thy womb, Jesus.
1: Holy Mary, Mother of God, pray for us sinners.
0: Hail Mary, full of grace, the Lord is with thee. Blessed art thou amongst women, and blessed is the fruit of thy womb, Jesus.
1: Holy Mary, Mother of God, pray for us sinners now and at the
0: hour of our death. Hail Mary, full of grace, the Lord is with thee. Blessed art thou amongst women, and blessed is the fruit of thy womb, Jesus.
1: Holy Mary, Mother of God, pray for us sinners now and at the hour of our death.
0: Hail Mary, full of grace, the Lord is with thee. Blessed art thou amongst women, and blessed is the fruit of thy womb, Jesus.
1: Holy
0: Hail Mary, full of grace, the Lord is with thee. Blessed art thou amongst women, and blessed is the fruit of thy womb, Jesus.
1: Holy Mary, Mother of God, pray for us sinners now and at the hour of our death.
0: Hail Mary, full of grace, the Lord is with thee. Blessed art thou amongst women, and blessed is the fruit of thy womb, Jesus.
1: Holy Mary, Mother of God, pray for us sinners now and at the hour of our death.
0: Hail Mary, full of grace, the Lord is with thee. Blessed art thou amongst women, and blessed is the fruit of thy womb, Jesus.
1: Holy Mary, Mother of God, save us sinners now and at the hour of our death. Amen.
0: Hail Mary, full of grace, the Lord is with thee. Blessed art thou amongst women, and blessed is the fruit of thy womb, Jesus.
1: Holy Mary, Mother of God, save us sinners now and at the hour of our death.

0: my Jesus.
1: Forgive us our sins. Save us from fires of hell. We all sin.
2: Fourth sorrowful mystery is the carrying of the cross. Our Father who art in heaven, hallowed be thy name. Thy kingdom come, thy will be done on earth as it is in heaven.
1: Give us this day our daily bread, and forgive us our trespasses, as we forgive those who trespass against us. And lead us not into temptation,
2: but deliver us from evil. Hail Mary, full of grace, the Lord is with thee. Blessed art thou amongst women, and blessed is the fruit of thy womb, Jesus.
1: Holy Mary, Mother of God, pray for us sinners now and at the hour of our death.
2: Hail Mary, full of grace, the Lord is with thee. Blessed art thou amongst women, and blessed is the fruit of thy womb, Jesus.
1: Holy Mary, Mother of God, pray for us sinners now and at the hour of our death. Amen.
2: Hail Mary, full of grace, the Lord is with thee. Blessed art thou amongst women, and blessed is the fruit of thy womb, Jesus.
1: Holy Mary, Mother of God, pray for us sinners now and at the hour of our death. Amen.
2: Hail Mary, full of grace, the Lord is with thee. Blessed art thou amongst women, and blessed is the fruit of thy womb, Jesus.
1: Holy Mary, Mother of God,
2: Hail Mary, full of grace, the Lord is with thee. Blessed art thou amongst women, and blessed is the fruit of thy womb, Jesus.
1: Holy Mary, Mother of God, pray for us sinners now and at the hour of our death.
2: Hail Mary, full of grace, the Lord is with thee. Blessed art thou amongst women, and blessed is the fruit of thy womb, Jesus.
1: Holy Mary, Mother of God, pray for us sinners now and at the hour of our death.
2: Hail Mary, full of grace, the Lord is with thee. Blessed art thou amongst women, and blessed is the fruit of thy womb, Jesus.
1: Holy Mary, Mother of God, pray for us sinners now and at the hour of our death.
2: Hail Mary, full of grace, the Lord is with thee. Blessed art thou amongst women, and blessed is the fruit of thy womb, Jesus.
1: Holy Mary, Mother of God, pray for us sinners now and at the hour of our death.
2: Hail Mary, full of grace, the Lord is with thee. Blessed art thou amongst women, and blessed is the fruit of thy womb, Jesus.
1: Holy Mary, Mother of God, pray for us
2: Hail Mary, full of grace, the Lord is with thee. Blessed art thou amongst women, and blessed is the fruit of thy womb, Jesus.
1: Holy Mary, Mother of God, pray for us sinners now and at the hour of our death. Amen.

0: Death, sorrow, and mysteries, crucifixion, death of our Lord on the cross. Our Father, who art in heaven, hallowed be thy name, thy kingdom come, thy will be done on earth as in heaven. Hail Mary, full of grace, the Lord is with thee. Blessed art thou amongst women, and blessed the fruit of thy womb, Jesus.
1: Holy Mary, Mother of God, pray for us sinners now and at the hour of our death. Amen.
0: Hail Mary, full of grace, the Lord is with thee. Blessed art thou amongst women, and blessed the fruit of thy womb, Jesus.
1: Holy Mary, Mother of God, pray for us sinners now and at the hour of our death. Amen.
0: Hail Mary, full of grace, the Lord is with thee. Blessed art thou amongst women, and blessed the fruit of thy womb, Jesus.
1: Holy Mary, Mother of God, pray for us sinners now and at the hour of our death.
0: Hail Mary, full of grace, the Lord is with thee. Blessed art thou amongst women, and blessed the fruit of thy womb, Jesus.
1: Holy Mary, Mother of God, pray for us sinners now and at the hour of our death.
0: Hail Mary, full of grace, the Lord is with thee. Blessed art thou amongst women, and blessed the fruit of thy womb, Jesus.
1: Holy Mary, Mother of God, pray for us sinners now and at the hour of our death.
0: Hail Mary, full of grace, the Lord is with thee. Blessed art thou amongst women, and blessed the fruit of thy womb, Jesus.
1: Holy Mary, Mother of God, pray for us sinners now and at the hour of our death.
0: Hail Mary, full of grace, Lord is with thee. Blessed art thou amongst women, and blessed the fruit of thy womb, Jesus.
1: Holy Mary, Mother of God, pray for us sinners now and at the hour of our death.
0: Hail Mary, full of grace, Lord is with thee. Blessed art thou amongst women, and blessed the fruit of thy womb, Jesus.
1: Holy Mary, Mother of God, pray for us sinners now and at the hour of our death.
0: Hail Mary, full of grace, Lord is with thee. Blessed art thou amongst women, and blessed the fruit of thy womb, Jesus.
1: Holy Mary, Mother of God, pray for us sinners now and at the hour of our death.
0: Hail Mary, full of grace, Lord is with thee. Blessed art thou amongst women, and blessed the fruit of thy womb, Jesus.
1: Holy Mary, Mother of God,

0: Queen, turn then, most gracious Advocate, the paths of mercy towards us. And after your sorry desire, show unto us the gospel of God and Jesus. O clement, O loving, and O sweet Virgin Mary. Pray for us, Holy Mother of God. Let us pray. O God, whose only begotten Son, by his life, death, and resurrection, has purchased for us the rewards of eternal life, grant, we beseech you, that meditating upon these mysteries of the most holy rosary of the Blessed Virgin Mary, we may imitate what they contain and obtain what they promise, through the same Christ our Lord.
1: In the name of the Father, and of the Son, and of the Holy Ghost, and I believe in God, the Father Almighty, creator of heaven and earth, and in Jesus Christ, his only Son, our Lord, who was conceived by the Holy Ghost, born of the Virgin Mary, suffered under Pontius Pilate, was crucified, died, and was buried. He descended into hell. The third day he arose again from the dead. He ascended into heaven, seated at the right hand of God, the Father Almighty. From thence he shall come to judge the living and the dead. Our Father who art in heaven, hallowed be thy name. Thy kingdom come, thy will be done on earth as it is in heaven.
2: Give us this day our daily bread, and forgive us our trespasses,
1: as we forgive those who trespass against us. And lead us not into temptation, but deliver us from evil. Hail Mary, full of grace, the Lord is with thee. Blessed art thou amongst women, and blessed is the fruit of thy womb, Jesus. Hail Mary, full of grace, the Lord is with thee. Blessed art thou amongst women, and blessed is the fruit of thy womb, Jesus.
2: Holy Mary, Mother of God,
1: hail Mary, full of grace, the Lord is with thee. Blessed art thou amongst women, and blessed is the fruit of thy womb, Jesus.
2: Holy

0: first glorious mystery of the resurrection. Our Father who art in heaven, hallowed be thy name, thy kingdom come, thy will be done on earth as it is in heaven. Hail Mary, full of grace, the Lord is with thee. Blessed art thou amongst women, and blessed is the fruit of thy womb, Jesus.
1: Holy Mary, Mother of God,
0: pray for us sinners now and at the hour of our death. Amen. Hail Mary, full of grace, the Lord is with thee. Blessed art thou amongst women, and blessed is the fruit of thy womb, Jesus.
1: Holy Mary, Mother of God, pray for us sinners now and at the hour of our death.
0: Hail Mary, full of grace, the Lord is with thee. Blessed art thou amongst women, and blessed is the fruit of thy womb, Jesus.
1: Holy Mary,
0: Hail Mary, full of grace, the Lord is with thee. Blessed art thou amongst women, and blessed is the fruit of thy womb, Jesus.
1: Holy Mary, Mother of God, pray for us sinners
0: now. Hail Mary, full of grace, the Lord is with thee. Blessed art thou amongst women, and blessed is the fruit of thy womb, Jesus.
1: Holy Mary, Mother of God, pray for us sinners now.
0: Hail Mary, full of grace, the Lord is with thee. Blessed art thou amongst women, and blessed is the fruit of thy womb, Jesus.
1: Holy Mary,
0: Hail Mary, full of grace, the Lord is with thee. Blessed art thou amongst women, and blessed is the fruit of thy womb, Jesus.
1: Holy Mary, Mother of God, pray for us sinners now.
0: Hail Mary, full of grace, the Lord is with thee. Blessed art thou amongst women, and blessed is the fruit of thy womb, Jesus.
1: Holy Mary, Mother of God, pray for us sinners now.
0: Hail Mary, full of grace, the Lord is with thee. Blessed art thou amongst women, and blessed is the fruit of thy womb, Jesus.
1: Holy Mary,
0: Hail Mary, full of grace, the Lord is with thee. Blessed art thou amongst women, and blessed is the fruit of thy womb, Jesus.
1: Holy Mary,

0: Second glorious mystery is the Ascension. Our Father who art in heaven, hallowed be thy name. Thy kingdom come, thy will be done on earth as it is in heaven.
1: Give us this day our daily bread, and forgive us our trespasses, as we forgive those who trespass against us. And lead us not into temptation,
0: Hail Mary, full of grace, the Lord is with thee. Blessed art thou amongst women, and blessed is the fruit of thy womb, Jesus.
1: Holy Mary, Mother of God, pray for us sinners now and at the hour of our
0: death. Hail Mary, full of grace, the Lord is with thee. Blessed art thou amongst women, and blessed is the fruit of thy womb, Jesus.
1: Holy Mary, Mother of God, pray for us sinners now and at the hour of our death.
0: Hail Mary, full of grace, the Lord is with thee. Blessed art thou amongst women, and blessed is the fruit of thy womb, Jesus.
1: Holy Mary, Mother of God, pray for us sinners now and at the hour of our death.
0: Hail Mary, full of grace, the Lord is with thee. Blessed art thou amongst women, and blessed is the fruit of thy womb, Jesus.
1: Holy Mary, Mother of God, pray for us sinners now and at the hour of our death.
0: Hail Mary, full of grace, the Lord is with thee. Blessed art thou amongst women, and blessed is the fruit of thy womb, Jesus.
1: Holy Mary, Mother of God,
0: Hail Mary, full of grace, the Lord is with thee. Blessed art thou amongst women, and blessed is the fruit of thy womb, Jesus.
1: Holy Mary, Mother of God, pray for us sinners now and at the hour of our death.
0: Hail Mary, full of grace, the Lord is with thee. Blessed art thou amongst women, and blessed is the fruit of thy womb, Jesus.
1: Holy Mary, Mother of God, pray for us sinners now and at the hour of our death.
0: Hail Mary, full of grace, the Lord is with thee. Blessed art thou amongst women, and blessed is the fruit of thy womb, Jesus.
1: Holy Mary, Mother of God, pray for us sinners now and at the hour of our death.
0: Hail Mary, full of grace, the Lord is with thee. Blessed art thou amongst women, and blessed is the fruit of thy womb, Jesus.
1: Holy Mary, Mother of God, pray for us sinners now and at the hour of our death.
0: Hail Mary, full of grace, the Lord is with thee. Blessed art thou amongst women, and blessed is the fruit of thy womb, Jesus.
1: Holy Mary, Mother of God, pray for us sinners now and at the hour of our death.

0: third glorious mystery is the descent of the Holy Ghost upon the apostles of Mary. Our Father, who art in heaven, hallowed be thy name. Thy kingdom come, thy will be done on earth as it is in heaven.
1: Give us this day our daily bread, and forgive us our trespasses, as we forgive those who trespass against us. And lead us not into temptation, but deliver us from evil.
0: Hail Mary, full of grace, the Lord is with thee. Blessed art thou amongst women, and blessed is the fruit of thy womb, Jesus.
1: Holy Mary, Mother of God, pray for us sinners now.
0: Hail Mary, full of grace, the Lord is with thee. Blessed art thou, the Lord is with thee. Blessed art thou amongst women, and blessed is the fruit of thy womb, Jesus.
1: Holy Mary, Mother of God, pray for us sinners now and at the hour of our death. Amen.

0: Be full of grace, the Lord is with thee. Blessed art thou amongst women, and blessed is the fruit of thy womb, Jesus.
1: Holy Mary, Mother of God, pray for us sinners now and at the hour of our death. Amen.
0: Hail Mary, full of grace, the Lord is with thee. Blessed art thou amongst women, and blessed is the fruit of thy womb, Jesus.
1: Holy Mary, Mother of God, pray for us sinners now and at the hour of our death.
0: Hail Mary, full of grace, the Lord is with thee. Blessed art thou amongst women, and blessed is the fruit of thy womb, Jesus.
1: Holy Mary, Mother of God, pray for us sinners now and at the hour of our death.
0: Hail Mary, full of grace, the Lord is with thee. Blessed art thou amongst women, and blessed is the fruit of thy womb, Jesus.
1: Holy Mary, Mother of God, pray for us sinners now and at the hour of our death.
0: Hail Mary, full of grace, the Lord is with thee. Blessed art thou amongst women, and blessed is the fruit of thy womb, Jesus.
1: Holy Mary, Mother of God, pray for us sinners now and at the hour of our death.

0: Jesus.
1: Forgive us our sins, save us from fire and fire. Lead all souls to heaven, especially
0: those who are most in need. The fourth mystery is the Assumption. Our Father, who art in heaven, hallowed be thy name. Thy kingdom come, thy will be done on earth as it is in heaven.
1: Give us this day our daily bread, and forgive us our trespasses, as we forgive those who trespass against us. And lead us not into temptation, but deliver us from evil.
0: Hail Mary, full of grace, the Lord is with thee. Blessed art thou among women, and blessed is the fruit of thy womb, Jesus.
1: Holy Mary, Mother of God, pray for us sinners, now and at the hour of our death.
0: Hail Mary, full of grace, the Lord is with thee. Blessed art thou among women, and blessed is the fruit of thy womb, Jesus.
1: Holy Mary, Mother of God, pray for us sinners, now and at the hour of our death.
0: Hail Mary, full of grace, the Lord is with thee. Blessed art thou among women, and blessed is the fruit of thy womb, Jesus.
1: Holy Mary, Mother of God, pray for us sinners, now and at the hour of our death.
0: Hail Mary, full of grace, the Lord is with thee. Blessed art thou among women, and blessed is the fruit of thy womb, Jesus.
1: Holy Mary, Mother of God, pray for us sinners,
0: Hail Mary, full of grace, Lord is with thee. Blessed art thou among women, and blessed is the fruit of thy womb, Jesus.
1: Holy Mary, Mother of God, pray for us sinners, now and at the hour of our death.
0: Hail Mary, full of grace, Lord is with thee. Blessed art thou among women, and blessed is the fruit of thy womb, Jesus.
1: Holy Mary, Mother of God, pray for us sinners, now and at the hour of our death.
0: Hail Mary, full of grace, Lord is with thee. Blessed art thou among women, and blessed is the fruit of thy womb, Jesus.
1: Holy Mary, Mother of God, pray for us sinners, now and at the hour of our death.
0: Hail Mary, full of grace, Lord is with thee. Blessed art thou among women, and blessed is the fruit of thy womb, Jesus.
1: Holy Mary, Mother of God, pray for us sinners, now and at the hour of our death.
0: Hail Mary, full of grace, Lord is with thee. Blessed art thou among women, and blessed is the fruit of thy womb, Jesus.
1: Holy Mary, Mother of God, pray for us sinners, now and at the hour of our death.
0: Hail Mary, full of grace, Lord is with thee. Blessed art thou among women, and blessed is the fruit of thy womb, Jesus.
1: Holy Mary, Mother of God, pray for us sinners, now and at the hour of our death.

0: Lord Jesus,
1: forgive us our sins, save us from the fires of hell. Lead all souls to heaven, especially those most in need of mercy.
2: The fifth glorious mystery is the coronation. Our Father, who art in heaven, hallowed be thy name. Thy kingdom come, thy will be done on earth as it is in heaven.
1: Give us this day our daily bread, and forgive us our trespasses, as we forgive those who trespass against us. And lead us not into temptation, but deliver us from evil.
2: Hail Mary, full of grace, the Lord is with thee. Blessed art thou amongst women, and blessed is the fruit of thy womb, Jesus.
1: Holy Mary, Mother of God, pray for us sinners, now and at the hour of our death. Amen.

0: blessed art thou amongst women, and blessed is the fruit of thy womb, Jesus.
1: Holy Mary, Mother of God, pray for us sinners, now
0: and at the hour of our death. Hail Mary, full of grace, the Lord is with thee. Blessed art thou amongst women, and blessed is the fruit of thy womb, Jesus.
1: Holy Mary, Mother of God, pray for us sinners, now and at the hour of our death.
0: Hail Mary, full of grace, the Lord is with thee. Blessed art thou amongst women, and blessed is the fruit of thy womb, Jesus.
1: Holy Mary, Mother of God, pray for us sinners, now and at the hour of our death.
0: Hail Mary, full of grace, the Lord is with thee. Blessed art thou amongst women, and blessed is the fruit of thy womb, Jesus.
1: Holy Mary, Mother of God, pray for us sinners, now and at the hour of our death.
0: Hail Mary, full of grace, the Lord is with thee. Blessed art thou amongst women, and blessed is the fruit of thy womb, Jesus.
1: Holy Mary, Mother of God, pray for us sinners, now and at the hour of our death.
0: Grace, the Lord is with thee. Blessed art thou amongst women, and blessed is the fruit of thy womb, Jesus.
1: Holy Mary, Mother of God, pray for us sinners, now and at the hour of our death.
0: Hail Mary, full of grace, the Lord is with thee. Blessed art thou amongst women, and blessed is the fruit of thy womb, Jesus.
1: Holy Mary, Mother of God, pray for us sinners, now and at the hour of our death.
0: Hail Mary, full of grace, the Lord is with thee. Blessed art thou amongst women, and blessed is the fruit of thy womb, Jesus.
1: Holy Mary, Mother of God,
0: Lord is with thee. Blessed art thou amongst women, and blessed is the fruit of thy womb, Jesus.
1: Holy Mary, Mother of God, pray for us sinners, now and at the hour of our death.

0: Forgive us our sins, and save us from the fire of hell. Lead all souls to heaven, especially those in most need. Hail, Holy Queen,
1: Mother of Mercy, and Lord of Christ, and Lord of Christ.
0: Pray for us, Holy Mother of God. Let us pray. O God, whose only begotten Son, by his life, death, and resurrection, hath purchased for us the rewards of eternal salvation, grant, we beseech thee, that in meditating upon these mysteries of the most holy rosary of the Blessed Virgin Mary, we may imitate what they contain and obtain what they promise, through the same Christ our Lord.

0: In the name of the Father, and of the Son, and of the Holy Spirit. Amen. Lord, have mercy on us.
1: Christ, have mercy on us.
0: Lord, have mercy on us. Christ, hear us.
1: Christ, graciously hear us.
0: God, the Father of heaven,
1: have mercy on us.
0: God, the Son, Redeemer of the world,
1: have mercy on us.
0: God, the Holy Spirit,
1: have mercy on us.
0: Holy Trinity, one God,
1: have mercy on us.
0: Holy Mary,
1: pray for us.
0: Holy Mother of God,
1: pray for us.
0: Holy Virgin of Virgins,
1: pray for us.
0: Mother of Christ,
1: pray for us.
0: Mother of the Church,
1: pray for us.
0: Mother of Divine Grace,
1: pray for us.
0: Mother Most Pure,
1: pray for us.
0: Mother Most Chaste,
1: pray for us.
0: Mother Inviolate,
1: pray for us.
0: Mother Undefiled,
1: pray for us.
0: Mother Most Amiable,
1: pray for us.
0: Mother Most Admirable,
1: pray for us.
0: Mother of Good Counsel,
1: pray for us.
0: Mother of our Creator,
1: pray for us.
0: Mother of our Savior,
1: pray for us.
0: Virgin Most Prudent,
1: pray for us.
0: Virgin Most Venerable,
1: pray for us.
0: Virgin Most Renowned,
1: pray for us.
0: Virgin Most Powerful,
1: pray for us.
0: Virgin Most Merciful,
1: pray for us.
0: Virgin Most Faithful,
1: pray for us.
0: Mirror of Justice,
1: pray for us.
0: Seat of Wisdom,
1: pray for us.
0: Cause of our Joy,
1: pray for us.
0: Spiritual Vessel,
1: pray for us.
0: Vessel of Honor,
1: pray for us.
0: Singular Vessel of Devotion,
1: pray for us.
0: Mystical Rose,
1: pray for us.
0: Tower of David,
1: pray for us.
0: Tower of Ivory,
1: pray for us.
0: House of Gold,
1: pray for us.
0: Ark of the Covenant,
1: pray for us.
0: Gate of Heaven,
1: pray for us.
0: Morning Star,
1: pray for us.
0: Health of the Sick,
1: pray for us.
0: Refuge of Sinners,
1: pray for us.
0: Comforter of the Afflicted,
1: pray for us.
0: Help of Christians,
1: pray for us.
0: Queen of Angels,
1: pray for us.
0: Queen of Patriarchs,
1: pray for us.
0: Queen of Prophets,
1: pray for us.
0: Queen of Apostles,
1: pray for us.
0: Queen of Martyrs,
1: pray for us.
0: Queen of Confessors,
1: pray for us.
0: Queen of Virgins,
1: pray for us.
0: Queen of All Saints,
1: pray for us.
0: Queen conceived without original sin,
1: pray for us.
0: Queen assumed into Heaven,
1: pray for us.
0: Queen of the Most Holy Rosary,
1: pray for us.
0: Queen of Families,
1: pray for us.
0: Queen of Peace,
1: pray for us.
0: Lamb of God, who takest away the sins of the world,
2: spare us, O Lord.
0: Lamb of God, who takest away the sins of the world,
2: graciously hear us, O Lord.
0: Lamb of God, who takest away the sins of the world,
2: have mercy on us.
0: Pray for us, O Holy Mother of God,
2: that we may be made worthy of the promises of Christ.
0: Let us pray. Grant, we beseech thee, O Lord God, that we, thy servants, may enjoy perpetual health of mind and body, and by the glorious intercession of the Blessed Mary, ever-Virgin, be delivered from present sorrow and enjoy everlasting happiness, through Christ our Lord.
2: Amen.

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0: Divinum auxilium meum et semper abiscum.
2: Welcome to Sacred Restorations, a limited series on the SSPX podcast that highlights the beautiful work being done across the U.S. District. In this episode, we travel to Walton, Kentucky, where Assumption Academy is building for the future of Catholic education. Father Stephen Stanich and Mr. Sean Cooper walk us through the remarkable growth of this chapel, from the original SSPX church and school in Cincinnati, to the move to Walton in 2010, to the arrival of the Dominican Sisters, and the flourishing of both the boys' and the girls' schools. What began with a small chapel and just a few dozen students has grown into a thriving Catholic community of nearly 1,500 people, 9 priests, and hundreds of students. Now, with the boys' school outgrowing its space, Assumption Academy is raising a major new building with classrooms, offices, a full kitchen, and a hall large enough to serve the whole community. It's an ambitious project, but one meant to last for generations. Now let's join Father Stanich and Mr. Cooper for this episode of Sacred Restorations here on the SSPX podcast. Welcome back to our next series on the Sacred, not next series, next episode on the Sacred Restorations series. And we're going to be talking about the work that's going on in Walton, Kentucky. Very happy to be joined by Father Stephen Stanich. Hello, Father. How are you?
3: I'm doing all right, Andrew. How are you doing?
2: Very well, thank you. And Mr. Sean Cooper. Hi, Sean.
4: Thank you very much for inviting us for this. This is a great opportunity for us here.
2: Great. Yeah, very glad to speak with you. I have heard so much about the chapel and the school and its growth in Walton. It seems like every other day I hear someone who's either moving from Walton or to Walton or has some sort of connection. And I've never visited, so I'd like to someday. Yeah. But let's learn a little bit more about it. And first, Father Stanich, I've never had you on one of these podcasts before. So for those who may not be familiar with you or haven't met you, can you give us a little background as to who you are and what you've been doing since you became a priest?
3: Yeah, I grew up outside of Chicago in East Chicago, Indiana. And I've been involved in the tradition movement since the late 70s. I had the great fortune of being confirmed by Archbishop Lefebvre in 1981 in Kansas City at St. Vincent's Catholic Church there. And I was ordained in 1992, and since then I have been stationed in various parts of the United States in El Paso, Texas. I was a prior in St. Louis, then after St. Louis, I was in Dickinson, Texas, Syracuse, New York, Bonita, Oregon, and now since 2021, I've been here in Walton, so I'm coming up on 5 years here in Walton, Kentucky. So I'm reaching my 34th year of my priesthood, so I've had a lot of experience and seen a lot of the society's work here in the United States.
5: That's wonderful. And you've done the grand tour that a lot of the SSPX priests have done over the years. So God bless you for that. Sean, tell me a little bit about your involvement in this project and kind of your background and what brought you to Walton.
4: All right. I'm actually one of the major donor leads for the school here. I actually help reach out to different organizations and ask for sponsorships, both on the corporate level as well as calling local businesses trying to pick up building materials, because with this project being as big as it is, every little bit helps. I actually moved up here in 2014. I went to one of the parish missions in Louisville, Kentucky, St. Benedict's. It was a smaller parish. We actually were able to have a school there. It was a very small school. Whenever we were leaving, there was only about 12 actually in the school system. I have 7 girls, and one of the major reasons that we actually moved to Walton was the school there only did not have a high school, so we were having difficulties trying to find places really where it would fit what we needed for church and school for our kids. A lot of the parish down there actually had started moving up here. Since it was part of the same parish, a lot of the priests that were there came down to visit. So it was kind of an easy kind of move for us to kind of stay in that area.
5: Yeah. And you, again, kind of like how Father's done the grand tour, like a lot of other SSPX priests, you've done the same thing that a lot of other dads have done, you know, moving your family to get better opportunities for the faith. Right. And so God bless you for that.
4: Thank you.
5: Let's talk a little bit about the history of the SSPX in this area. There was an original church there. It wasn't called Our Lady of the Assumption or Assumption Church, which is what it's called now.
4: Right.
5: There was another church, and it's been around, what, 3 decades or something like that? It goes back to the 90s, right?
4: Yes, it does. Back in, I think it was 1911, the society actually took over the former church, St. Patrick's, in Cincinnati, Ohio. It was on the north side. They dedicated it in
3: 1991.
4: It was in 1991. Thank you for that. And in 1993, they started a school there. It started out, I think, with around 25 students in the rectory rectory. But because of the economic location, and there was really not, it was seen that there wasn't the opportunity for growth, that they actually started looking for a different location.
5: Okay. So that was in Cincinnati. And for folks who aren't super familiar with the geography, Cincinnati, Ohio is pretty close to Walton, Kentucky. Is that right?
3: So Cincinnati is about 25 miles north, directly north of Walton, Kentucky. So we're pretty close to the downtown area. And so our church in Cincinnati was kind of right in the city there. And we had actually been there before 1991. They were renting some places before that. But that's when they got the church. They called it St. Pius X. And like you said, we finally found the property here 25 miles south of the city, where there was a lot of land and a chance to build schools and for people to live in a more healthy location.
5: Yeah, yeah, absolutely. Kind of out of the city a little bit. So the church and the school in Walton opened up, what, in 2010? Is that right?
4: No, that's correct. In 2010. With a lot of prayers, and they were able to find the perfect location again, because kind of like Father touched on, it was in the perfect location. It's with it being 20 to 30 minutes from Cincinnati, about an hour from Lexington. So it was the perfect spot for families to move in. There's open opportunity for the job market as well.
5: That's great. And so then there was a K through 12 school then that was able to be started then, with the additional building that you had there at that time instead of just a K through 8 building or a K through 8 school?
4: Right. Originally, it was K through 12. I think it originally started with around 30 students, again, in the church basement. There were 8 classrooms with a very small staff. And like I said, it with the way the growth was, it was definitely seen as the perfect location for everyone to come in.
5: Yeah.
3: So at that time, obviously the high school was just very small. It had just been a few students here or there, but it really wasn't serious at that point.
5: Sure, sure. Yeah, I mean, growth happens over time. And then the next stage in the development of tradition and the SSPX in Walton is kind of like that movie from the 90s. If you build it, they will come. It seems like that's always the case with SSPX chapels. Once a community starts, it just starts to grow and people start to gravitate. And one of the things that happened that was that doesn't happen in all the priories and chapels of the SSPX is the Dominicans decided to come in. And that was shortly thereafter, 4 or 5 years after the church and the school opened in 2010, then the Dominicans came in. Can you talk a little bit about that?
4: Right. I think 2014, we actually had 5 Dominican sisters come in. They started teaching kindergarten through, I think it was 5th grade. And also, I think they also taught music there. And I think it really hit, knowing that we had Dominican sisters here, that it really started to flourish with even with more girls coming to the location. With even on my background, I have 7 children, all of them being girls. And that was a really big development here in Walton at this school. Us.
5: Yeah. And so the Dominicans, you know, they're wonderful because their charism is teaching. So to have a Dominican school for the girls is really wonderful. Since they came in, how many Dominican sisters are there now?
3: Well, right now they have 18 sisters here in Walton. It's even since I've been here, they've added some sisters. So I think when I got here, I think they were at 12 or 13. And now here in 2026, there are 18 of them that is part of the community here.
5: That's great. So let's get up to the present day. Obviously, this is a series about growth, about construction. And so obviously there's a need for something else. So are you starting a new school? Have you... I mean, obviously, you found the need to expand the school. So talk to me a little bit about what precipitated that, what started your desire to try to find a better solution.
3: Okay, so the Dominicans, we firstly built a school for them. That was back in 2017. And was it 16, 17?
4: It was 17, yeah, 17.
3: Sorry about that. Mm-hmm. Okay, so 2017, the Dominicans had their school built, and so they've continued to grow. And so as they've grown, they've been able to separate from us each year. We finally had our last set of high school graduating senior girls 2 years ago. So the Dominicans had their first graduating class last year, 2025. And so now they have K through 12 for girls. And they also now still have K through second grade for the boys because we do not have any room in our basement for any other classes. So the Dominicans are at about 270, a little over 270 students now. In our school,
5: wow.
3: We have a little over 150 in any church basement. And so you asked the reason why we did this. So obviously, going into a project like this that was going to cost in excess of $40 million, the district superior wanted me to show to him the reason why we should build a school. And so I came back to Walton, talked to my consultants here, and asked them to show to me a reason why we need to build a school, again, a school that would cost in excess of $40 million. And so talking with them, they were talking about the growth of the parish, the growth of the school here, especially over the last 10 years, which has been an incredible growth. We decided that Providence was showing to us that a school needed to be built. We continue to grow, as I said. The Dominicans, like I said, are in excess of 270 students. And so it was necessity that, or providence to show to us that it needed to be done. So I went back to my superior and told him what my consultants had said, and he gave his approval. So obviously, you know, I can almost use an analogy with the society today, you know, with the art growth in our order throughout the world and the loss of our two bishops that have died and our two reigning bishops that are beginning to get old. Necessity is showing for us that we need to consecrate some new bishops for our order. So I can see almost a similar situation with the society in Walton, that we were in a way forced to have to do this, because if we didn't, we wouldn't be able to, we would start after refusing boys from our school. And so rather than doing that, we made that big decision to spend $40 million on a new school.
5: Yeah. And that's the growth of the school. What about the parish growth? You talked about how it's very close to Cincinnati, and there's always been, you know, since, you know, the 80s, 70s, 80s, there was, I have family members in Cincinnati, and there's been a very strong traditional group in Cincinnati for decades. And so it sounds like you're able to attract a lot of those folks. It makes it easy for them to come to church in Walton and maybe even relocate. Talk to me a little bit about the growth in your attendance and the number of parishioners you have since 2010 when you opened up the church there.
4: Yeah, because even I think when the original in 2010, the parish was around 350 members, and within every year, I mean, new families would really come in. I mean, add to those numbers. I think presently we're almost at 1,500.
3: Probably a little over 1,500.
4: Yeah, you know, we started out with one mass, and now we're up to four. So there's a big draw here, definitely, for the parish. I know even back during COVID, we have, with a lot of the other local churches kind of shutting down because of things, we stayed open, and we gained a lot of parishioners even from that point.
5: And so Walton has turned into a fairly large priory. Here in Phoenix, we have five, sometimes six priests. How many priests are currently in Walton,
3: so
5: Father
3: here,
5: Stanich?
3: Here in Walton, including myself, there are nine priests. So, and on Sundays, there are more than half of our priests are on mission runs. We serve quite a few missions also from Walton. We're in Nashville, Tennessee. We're in Cleveland, Ohio. We're serving three missions in North Carolina. We're doing Louisville, Kentucky, and we're doing Dayton, Ohio. So we do have quite a few missions that we serve here also. But during the week, from Monday to Friday, the nine of us are here. But like I said, on the weekends, we're usually down to four priests, and the five other priests are on their mission runs.
5: Wow. And then the town of Walton, I mean, the town itself must have grown quite a bit just because of the increased growth in the attendance at Assumption Chapel, right?
4: Right, because the original population was about 3,500, and as all these new families come in, I think we're right now at about a little over 5,700. So a lot, wow. I mean, it's continue, and I think there's still going to be, like I said, more families that's going to continue come because of what's offered here with both the Dominican sisters as well as the church flourishing like it is. So,
5: wow. So let's talk a little bit about the Assumption Academy School. And is this, sorry about the noise. and Assumption Academy School, this is the boys' school primarily, right?
3: So right now, Our Assumption Academy's school consists of 3rd through 12th grade, and it's all boys right now. So like I said, the Dominican sisters only have K through 2nd for boys, for boys, because we can't take them right now. So once we have the school built, hopefully within the first phase, within the next year or so, we'll be able to take the kindergarten through 2nd. So hopefully within about a year and a half, we will be K through 12th grade all boys in our school. So they'll have all the girls K through 12. We'll have the boys K through 12. So right now it's okay. Only 3rd through 12th because of the lack of size right now.
5: Okay. So have you broken ground? Have you started on this new school, the new Assumption Academy school?
4: You want to go ahead?
3: Okay, so we broke ground a little less than 2 years ago. We had our groundbreaking ceremony back in June of the year before. And so since then, it's been incredible watching that building go up. And right now, I'd say with the first phase, which consists of the classrooms, the offices, and a lot of the mechanical thing in a hall, we're probably at about, at least on the outside, probably 80% of it's done. The roof's going up at this time. The inside, we're now working on the electric, the plumbing, and the mechanical. So God willing, they'll finish that inside part of the first phase by the early fall. And if again, God's providence permits it, we'll be able to move in the school year during the next school year. It won't be in the beginning of the school year, sometime maybe in the mid to late fall, maybe even early winter. That's the plan for the first phase, again, which are the classrooms, the offices, the hall, and a lot of the mechanical rooms. So that's the first phase of our project.
4: And I'll have to speak on even the hall area is one of my... I've had the pleasure of walking through the building in different phases to see it grow. And there's actually the hall area is one of the main points because it brings in not just the school, it also helps unite the parish. It's a space that's open and where there should fit about 800 with seating. And like right now, I know we're limited, like when we have certain functions in the church, where you kind of have to do it in different groups. Well, this should help kind of expand that to where most of the parish can actually gather.
5: That's great. So there's a hall, and are you doing things like a kitchen? And it sounds like you're building a little bit bigger than you need currently, which I think is very smart. I mean, seeing the trajectory of the growth of the chapel and the school. Sounds like you're looking ahead a little bit to the future and building a little bit more than what you currently need.
3: We're definitely looking to the future. Back when they built the church, again, around 2010, I was told by my consultants, again, I was not here in 2010, I was told that they thought the church was too big for the parish at that time. So that was 2010, 350 parishioners, and now we're over 1,500, and now we're at 4 masses on Sunday. And continue at the rate of at least the baptisms we have in our parish, we may be at 5 masses probably in 3 years. So we're aiming higher this time as they in comparison with what they did in 2010 with the building of the church. And this time we said, well, we'll aim higher so that we're not in that situation where we're adding masses every Sunday and having to add new classrooms down the line. So we're aiming a little higher this time.
5: Sure. Can you tell me a little bit, and like with all of our interviews, usually the people that I interview send over some notes, and so we're kind of going through this outline here, but I'd love to ask a question, if it's not a gotcha question, about a couple other things I'm interested in. The design of the school and of the, you know, again, we talked about the space and the ability to house all the students and to have things like an auditorium and a library and a parish hall and things like that. But there's always this balance, and especially as Catholics, we want to build things that are beautiful. But you also have to take into account budget. So what has been your philosophy on, you know, building a beautiful space versus the costs and things like that? So can you talk me through a little bit about your design ideas and what your kind of overall kind of balance is on that?
3: Well, I think it's pretty simple. Again, our first principle that we used was the number of students that we're presuming we're going to have down the line. If we continue to grow at the rate we're growing, so the classrooms are being built to have at least, I think, 30 students per classroom. Mm-hmm. So if you multiply by 12, that's 360 students. So our school's capacity will be between 300 and 360 students. Like I said, we have 150 boys right now, a little over 150 boys in our school, not counting K through second. Like I said, we don't have them, so we'll be getting a big influx of boys into our school here in a year and a half. Interesting enough, our biggest classrooms are the youngest grades, because that's the growth that we've had over the last 10 years or so. So our smaller classrooms will be the 10th, 11th, and 12th grade classes. And if you look at our lower grades, we got quite a few students in them. So we aimed high. So that was the reason, firstly, for the design. We wanted to try to have it where we had an average of 30 students per class, so that we wouldn't have to have that problem of worrying about adding on later on. Secondly, I think if we want our students to be proud of a school that they attend, if we want to sure. have teachers to be, to want to feel a sense of professionalism in what they're doing, so we wanted to make sure that these classrooms and the school itself would be indicative of something that we take very seriously. So if we're just going to build something really small, you know, what is that, the message we're sending to people? Maybe a little lack of faith, a little lack of hope. So this is, I think, for the people, it was more a message that we have a great faith and hope that we're going to continue to grow and can provide for the people of Northern Kentucky.
5: Yeah.
4: I was going to say, and even it was discussed, even with the main hall, if need be, if we continue the growth with the students, that can be converted into classrooms. And I think it would hold up to, I think they were saying, up another 350 to 360 students there as well.
5: Wow, that'd be wonderful. You threw out the number a little bit earlier that the total cost of the project is about $40 million. Obviously, you know, Walton is a growing community, but how much of that is going to be funded by local parents, family members, things like that? And how much of that are you looking for outside donations? Kind of what has been your strategy there?
3: I'll let Mr. Cooper answer that one, because it was obviously a very difficult decision to make. I've never been a part of a project like this before. I was able to restore a church when I was in St. Louis. So in relation to what I did in St. Louis and here, this is obviously a project I've never been involved in. So obviously people had experience here in doing this. And so, again, consulting the people who kind of already dealt with the Dominican building. That project was around $16 million. And that same project today would be probably between $25 to $30 million today with the increase of cost. So even their building would be much more expensive than it is today. So it was about $16 million back then for their building. And so I'll let kind of Mr. Cooper answer that rest of that question for you.

0: building here will, you know, become men that will go out and help run the future location. So we definitely want to try to reach out to a lot of these different places and say, hey, it's definitely a great growing society. Please help. And we know we really need all the help we can on this.
1: Yeah. How much of the work is, are you able to, obviously you want to try to cut costs wherever possible without sacrificing quality.
0: Right.
1: Has there been a lot of volunteers from the parish to, oh, I can work on this, I can help with this. Or has it all been more, you know, we're going to find a company, we're going to find a contractor and they're going to do it? Because, you know, as I talk to various chapels who are working on projects like this, there's usually kind of those two different ways of looking at it. What has been your strategy there?
2: Well, I mean, since the project is just not your normal project, it's really, the project is immense. So obviously we had to go outside the parish to hire
1: Sure.
2: most of the people. I would say 90% of the work that has been done, or even probably more than 90%, has been from contractors. So yeah, we have some parishioner doing some stuff inside of the building right now. There, we have a carpenter maybe working there 9 to 5 every day. But other than that, it's been contractors because the project is so big.
0: Right. We are looking for outside companies that, you know, even may not be able to donate all the paint, but just, you know, portions of paint, and then kind of work it into where, if you donate a little bit, we'll actually use those contractors to finish out the project. So there's a lot of opportunities for outside help.
1: Yeah, I'm looking at your website now, and we'll put a link to it in the show notes and there on the screen. And we've been looking at some of the pictures of it, and it is a beautiful building. The plans are just gorgeous, and it looks like you had a great architect with Emmett Hayes.
0: Right.
1: He's just from looking at the pictures, and there's a video from him that I haven't played yet, but
0: right.
1: He's just done a magnificent job. It's almost a little bit kind of East Coast style. You know, it's really, really a handsome building.
0: Right. And that school is actually kind of paired with what they, because it was the same architect that did the Dominican school as well. So a lot of the cues taken from that school were kind of incorporated in what they're building now.
1: That's great. That's wonderful. So where can people find out more information? I know we said that there's a website. It's boysacademy.org, which, how the heck did you get that domain name? That's a great name. Side note. But boysacademy.org, I'd highly suggest our viewers and our listeners to go check that out. But are there other places where people can find out more information?
0: There are, and I'll have to pull up cheat notes on this one because.
1: Oh no, you're good.
0: All right,
1: and we'll put it in the notes too. All right. So.
0: Oh yeah, most definitely. But there is the boysacademy.org. Our YouTube channel is at Assumption Academy now, and then we also okay. have an Instagram, which is Assumption Academy Walton.
1: Okay. Wonderful. So for those of you who are listening, watching, pause the video, go check out those links, subscribe to them so that you can get updates. And what is it that, you know, if people have the means or if people don't have the means, how can someone who is in Duluth watching this video or York, England, how can they help?
2: Well, I mean, obviously, we're always open to any donations anybody wants, sends from any part of the country, any part of the world.
1: Sure.
2: You know, we're beggars can't be choosy, as they say. So, I mean, a $40 million project, obviously, that kind of money we just don't have at this point. I mean, like, it's our first goal is to finish this first phase. So, it's like Sean was saying, we raised a little over $14 million. We spent about
1: Great.
2: $11 million on this first phase already. So, we're still a little less than $6 million short of what we need to finish this project, like I said, hopefully by the mid-fall, even to early winter. So that's the goal. So how can they help us? And Sean could probably tell you the ways to send money to us.
0: Oh, most definitely. And again, a lot of that on the everything on the website, definitely there's all kinds of links to help donate. And one thing, even with us, contact the church, the school, because again, it's not just monetarily we're looking for. I mean, hopefully, by the end of the year, we'll be looking for desks and,

0: lockers, anything like that, everything is welcome. Like you said, we're beggars. There is no begging at this point. It's like, it's general help. Any kind of help we can get always counts. So.
1: Yeah, wonderful. Well, are there any other, are there any things that you'd like to add where I didn't ask a specific question or something that you want to kind of close with, either of you or both of you?
2: Well, I mean, I'd like to say something. You know, if we look at a lot of the church schools here in America, even the churches here in America from the 19th century, even the early 20th century, mid 20th century, I mean, those buildings were meant to last for a very long time. I mean, you see a lot of those schools and churches in the big cities, Chicago, St. Louis, Cleveland, and this, at least in this part of the country, and it's pretty impressive to see those buildings. And I think, what are these buildings really? It's a testament of our faith and hope and charity. I would say that, you know, it's not meant to last for 50 years, 100 years. It's meant to stay here for future generations to profit from, not just this one. So I think, yeah, it's a little expensive to do this project, but again, we want something that's going to be lasting, like our religion is. Our religion is supposed to stay until the end of time, and we would hope this school can stay for quite a long time here until whenever God decides to end this time here on earth. So that's that would be my thing, is that we want to have something that's a testament of the people's faith here in Walton right now to profit future generations 100, 200 years from now. I'm just seeing, again, these schools and churches here in America, great testaments of the people's faith in the 1800s and early 1900s.
1: Yeah.
0: Perfectly said.
1: Well, that's wonderful. It sounds like you've got a beautiful plan. It sounds like it's being done extraordinarily well. And so for everyone listening, please offer your prayers to the success of this project. If you can give even a little bit, if you love the design and if you love the work that's being done and want to contribute to the growth of this amazing community, please go to boysacademy.org. And I think I counted there on the homepage, there's 6 different buttons where you can donate. You can't miss it. So
0: you cannot miss
1: very
0: it.
1: Smart of you, by the way. That's great. But yeah, Father Sean, it has been wonderful to talk with you, and I'm looking forward to more updates. I'm going to go subscribe to the YouTube channel and the Instagram account, so I don't miss a thing, because I'm really excited to see this take shape, and hopefully I can come visit someday and get a tour.
0: All right. Please do. Please do.
2: Thank
1: Would
2: you.
1: Love it. Father Sean, thank you for your time. Thanks for all the work you're doing for the future of Catholic education and Catholic growth. And hopefully we'll be able to talk to you soon with an update once this is all launched.
2: And thanks for giving us the opportunity to give a little knowledge and a little exposure for our work here in Walton.
1: Wonderful. Have a wonderful day. Thank you both. Thanks for listening to this episode of Sacred Restorations on the SSPX podcast and on our YouTube page. Please consider subscribing to the YouTube account and to the podcast on Apple Podcasts, Spotify, or wherever fine podcasts are found. And please consider leaving a rating or a review on the podcast. This will make sure that more people can find these episodes and discover the beauty and the truth of traditional Catholicism. Until next time, thank you for joining us, and God bless you.
3: Adsum, letter to a young man. Dear, you might be puzzled by the title of this letter. Adsum is the answer you would give in Latin should your name be read out in a roll call. During the priestly ordination ceremony, the assistant priest reads out the names of the candidates for ordination, to which the ordinandi reply, Adsum, or present. Technically, this would be the very moment of your vocation, should you choose to give yourself to the priesthood. It is the moment when you are called in the name of the bishop to receive the sacrament of holy order. It is the culmination of a journey often strewn with obstacles and doubt, demands and sacrifice, a journey that the world does not understand. Holy order. The adsum that you might cry out before the bishop, the ministers and the faithful would be but the exterior and climactic manifestation of the interior adsum, oft repeated since the desire to enter seminary was first discerned. Standing before the bishop, candle in right hand, chasuble folded over the left arm, you would have prepared yourself for this moment by leaving the world, leaving its way of life, and leaving its outward dress in order to become an adopted child of the church by the ceremony of tonsure, to approach the altar by the four minor orders, to reach the threshold of the priesthood by the major orders of the subdiaconate and diaconate, so that after much prayer, study, and the exercise of virtue, you might be ready to receive the greatest gift that God can bestow on a man, the sacramental priesthood, which is nothing less than a participation in the priesthood of our Lord Jesus Christ. Order in the hierarchy. The sacrament is called Holy Order because it inserts the recipient into an order, which is the hierarchy of the sacred ministers, subdeacon, deacon, priest, bishop. Ordination to the diaconate and to the episcopate are also part of the sacrament of Holy Order. All three ordinations, to the diaconate, the priesthood, and the episcopate, imprint a character on the soul, which mark the ordinand according to his order. Order to Christ. To be ordained is to be ordered or configured to Christ as the mediator between God and man. We say that the priest participates in the priesthood of Jesus Christ, who is the sole priest of the New Testament. The priest, therefore, in the person of Christ, offers the divine sacrifice to God on behalf of man and draws down heavenly gifts of grace to order men and to order the whole of society to God. Order in man. The priest is not just a conduit of gifts from man to God and from God to man. He gives himself to God along with Christ as the victim. He also gives himself to man along with Christ as a teacher, governor, and sanctifier. In relation to man, his purpose is to bring mankind back to God, both as individuals and collectively in society. For this reason, too, we could say that the sacrament of Holy Order is aptly named because its purpose is to put order into the world, into individuals, families, communities, nations, the whole of society, so that they may finish in God. This order is not just an order of actions, moral behavior, but also an order of being. A man ordered to God in his being is one incorporated into the mystical body of Christ by sanctifying grace. In summary, the priest is one who works for the recapitulation of all things in Christ. We refer to Pope St. Pius X's motto taken from St. Paul, Instaurare omnia in Christo. The need for holy order. In the world today, instead of moving towards a recapitulation in Christ, mankind appears to be collectively distancing itself from God with fiendish determination. The culture of death, of which woke culture is the latest subspecies, is in despotic ascendancy everywhere in the world, even in the Catholic Church. The greatest powers of the world are united in creating a new world order, which in fact is just a continuation of the old world disorder of Lucifer's rebellion against God. And the only way this movement can be reversed is by the sacrament of Holy Order. We need more young men to say, Ad Sum. The eternal future of so many souls and the history of the world depend on it. Just think, a priest ordained at, say, 26 years old and living until 80 would offer over 20,000 masses, would hear perhaps 30,000 confessions, and would give communion 500,000 times. He would baptize perhaps 500 souls and marry 100 couples, catechize hundreds of children and adults, and bury another 500 souls. Every vocation, therefore, is a world-changing event. Your choice. Ad Sum, first in your heart and later before the bishop on the day of your ordination, is your choice. Don't wait for a Damascene thunderbolt or a gentle whisper in the breeze. A vocation is your choice. If there are no insurmountable obstacles on your path to the priesthood, such as responsibilities or dependence, and if you have the requisite moral and intellectual virtue, all that is holding you back from uttering Ad Sum is your will because it's your choice. You have heard me say this before. A vocation is not something totally objective, something that you can have metaphysical certitude about. And it's not something totally subjective, something to be found in mysterious signs and sentiments. It's your choice based on both the facts of your capability and your disposition of heart towards self-sacrificing love of God and everything he loves. Your courage. So, Ponder this call to cry Atsum to the bishop. If it fills you with fear, know that you can't be courageous unless you are afraid, and I know how much you treasure the virtue of fortitude. With my blessing, in Jesus and Mary.
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5: A short meditation from the wisdom of the saints. 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
7: Sister Lucy said the following: "The Most Holy Virgin in these last times in which we live has given a new efficacy to the recitation of the rosary to such an extent that there is no problem, no matter how difficult it is, whether temporal or above all spiritual, in the personal life of each one of us, of our families, of the families of the world, or of religious communities, or even of the lives of peoples and nations, that cannot be solved by the rosary. There is no problem, I tell you, no matter how difficult it is, that we cannot resolve by the prayer of the Holy Rosary."
8: The Holy Rosary. In the name of the Father, and of the Son, and of the Holy Ghost. Amen. I believe in God, the Father Almighty, creator of heaven and earth, and in Jesus Christ, his only Son, our Lord, who was conceived by the Holy Ghost, born of the Virgin Mary, suffered under Pontius Pilate, was crucified, died, and was buried. He descended into hell. The third day he arose again from the dead. He ascended into heaven, seated at the right hand of God, the Father Almighty. From thence he shall come to judge the living and the dead. Our Father who art in heaven, hallowed be thy name. Thy kingdom come, thy will be done on earth as it is in heaven. Hail Mary, full of grace, the Lord is with thee. Blessed art thou amongst women, and blessed is the fruit of thy womb, Jesus. Hail Mary, full of grace, the Lord is with thee. Blessed art thou amongst women, and blessed is the fruit of thy womb, Jesus. Hail Mary, full of grace, the Lord is with thee. Blessed art thou amongst women, and blessed is the fruit of thy womb, Jesus.

0: We meditate today the joyful mysteries of the Holy Rosary. The first joyful mystery is the Annunciation. Our Father who art in heaven, hallowed be thy name. Thy kingdom come, thy will be done on earth as it is in heaven. Hail Mary, full of grace, the Lord is with thee. Blessed art thou amongst women, and blessed is the fruit of thy womb, Jesus.
1: Holy Mary, Mother of God, pray for us
0: sinners. Hail Mary, full of grace, the Lord is with thee. Blessed art thou amongst women, and blessed is the fruit of thy womb, Jesus.
1: Holy Mary, Mother of God, pray for us sinners.
0: Hail Mary, full of grace, the Lord is with thee. Blessed art thou amongst women, and blessed is the fruit of thy womb, Jesus.
1: Holy Mary,
0: full of grace, the Lord is with thee. Blessed art thou amongst women, and blessed is the fruit of thy womb, Jesus.
1: Holy Mary, Mother of God,
0: pray for us sinners, now and at the hour of our death. Hail Mary, full of grace, the Lord is with thee. Blessed art thou amongst women, and blessed is the fruit of thy womb, Jesus.
1: Holy Mary, Mother of God, pray for us sinners, now and at the hour of our death.
0: Hail Mary, full of grace, the Lord is with thee. Blessed art thou amongst women, and blessed is the fruit of thy womb, Jesus.
1: Holy
0: Hail Mary, full of grace, the Lord is with thee. Blessed art thou amongst women, and blessed is the fruit of thy womb, Jesus.
1: Holy Mary, Mother of God, pray for us sinners now and at the hour of our death.
0: Hail Mary, full of grace, the Lord is with thee. Blessed art thou amongst women, and blessed is the fruit of thy womb, Jesus.
1: Holy Mary, Mother of God, pray for us sinners now and at the hour of our death.
0: Hail Mary, full of grace, the Lord is with thee. Blessed art thou amongst women, and blessed is the fruit of thy womb, Jesus.
1: Holy Mary, Mother of God, pray for us sinners.
0: Hail Mary, full of grace, the Lord is with thee. Blessed art thou amongst women, and blessed is the fruit of thy womb, Jesus.
1: Amen.

my Jesus. The second joyful mystery is the visitation of Our Lady to her cousin, St. Elizabeth. Our Father who art in heaven, hallowed be thy name. Thy kingdom come, thy will be done on earth as it is in heaven. Hail Mary, full of grace, the Lord is with thee. Blessed art thou amongst women, and blessed is the fruit of thy womb, Jesus. Hail Mary, full of grace, the Lord is with thee. Blessed art thou amongst women, and blessed is the fruit of thy womb, Jesus. Hail Mary, full of grace, the Lord is with thee. Blessed art thou amongst women, and blessed is the fruit of thy womb, Jesus. Hail Mary, full of grace, the Lord is with thee. Blessed art thou amongst women, and blessed is the fruit of thy womb, Jesus. Hail Mary, full of grace, the Lord is with thee. Blessed art thou amongst women, and blessed is the fruit of thy womb, Jesus. Hail Mary, full of grace, the Lord is with thee. Blessed art thou amongst women, and blessed is the fruit of thy womb, Jesus. Hail Mary, full of grace, the Lord is with thee. Blessed art thou amongst women, and blessed is the fruit of thy womb, Jesus. Hail Mary, full of grace, the Lord is with thee. Blessed art thou amongst women, and blessed is the fruit of thy womb, Jesus. Hail Mary, full of grace, the Lord is with thee. Blessed art thou amongst women, and blessed is the fruit of thy womb, Jesus. Hail Mary, full of grace, the Lord is with thee. Blessed art thou amongst women, and blessed is the fruit of thy womb, Jesus.

0: Jesus. The third joyful mystery is the Nativity of our Lord in Bethlehem. Our Father who art in heaven, hallowed be thy name. Thy kingdom come, thy will be done on earth as it is in heaven. Hail Mary, full of grace, the Lord is with thee. Blessed art thou amongst women, and blessed is the fruit of thy womb, Jesus. Hail Mary, full of grace, the Lord is with thee. Blessed art thou amongst women, and blessed is the fruit of thy womb, Jesus. Hail Mary, full of grace, the Lord is with thee. Blessed art thou amongst women, and blessed is the fruit of thy womb, Jesus. Hail Mary, full of grace, the Lord is with thee. Blessed art thou amongst women, and blessed is the fruit of thy womb, Jesus. Mary, full of grace, the Lord is with thee. Blessed art thou amongst women, and blessed is the fruit of thy womb, Jesus. Hail Mary, full of grace, the Lord is with thee. Blessed art thou amongst women, and blessed is the fruit of thy womb, Jesus. Hail Mary, full of grace, the Lord is with thee. Blessed art thou amongst women, and blessed is the fruit of thy womb, Jesus. Mary, full of grace, the Lord is with thee. Blessed art thou amongst women, and blessed is the fruit of thy womb, Jesus. Hail Mary, full of grace, the Lord is with thee. Blessed art thou amongst women, and blessed is the fruit of thy womb, Jesus. Hail Mary, full of grace, the Lord is with thee. Blessed art thou amongst women, and blessed is the fruit of thy womb, Jesus.
1: Holy Mary, Mother of God, pray for us sinners now and at the hour of our death. Amen.

my Jesus. And the fourth joyful mystery, the presentation of the infant Jesus in the temple and the purification of Our Lady. Our Father who art in heaven, hallowed be thy name. Thy kingdom come, thy will be done on earth as it is in heaven. Hail Mary, full of grace, the Lord is with thee. Blessed art thou amongst women, and blessed is the fruit of thy womb, Jesus. Hail Mary, full of grace, the Lord is with thee. Blessed art thou amongst women, and blessed is the fruit of thy womb, Jesus. Hail Mary, full of grace, the Lord is with thee. Blessed art thou amongst women, and blessed is the fruit of thy womb, Jesus. Hail Mary, full of grace, the Lord is with thee. Blessed art thou amongst women, and blessed is the fruit of thy womb, Jesus. Hail Mary, full of grace, the Lord is with thee. Blessed art thou amongst women, and blessed is the fruit of thy womb, Jesus. Hail Mary, full of grace, the Lord is with thee. Blessed art thou amongst women, and blessed is the fruit of thy womb, Jesus. Hail Mary, full of grace, the Lord is with thee. Blessed art thou amongst women, and blessed is the fruit of thy womb, Jesus. Hail Mary, full of grace, the Lord is with thee. Blessed art thou amongst women, and blessed is the fruit of thy womb, Jesus. Hail Mary, full of grace, the Lord is with thee. Blessed art thou amongst women, and blessed is the fruit of thy womb, Jesus. Hail Mary, full of grace, the Lord is with thee. Blessed art thou amongst women, and blessed is the fruit of thy womb, Jesus.

O my Jesus, the last joyful mystery, the finding of Jesus in the temple. Our Father who art in heaven, hallowed be thy name. Thy kingdom come, thy will be done on earth as it is in heaven. Hail Mary, full of grace, the Lord is with thee. Blessed art thou amongst women, and blessed is the fruit of thy womb, Jesus. Hail Mary, full of grace, the Lord is with thee. Blessed art thou amongst women, and blessed is the fruit of thy womb, Jesus. Hail Mary, full of grace, the Lord is with thee. Blessed art thou amongst women, and blessed is the fruit of thy womb, Jesus. Hail Mary, full of grace, the Lord is with thee. Blessed art thou amongst women, and blessed is the fruit of thy womb, Jesus. Hail Mary, full of grace, the Lord is with thee. Blessed art thou amongst women, and blessed is the fruit of thy womb, Jesus. Hail Mary, full of grace, the Lord is with thee. Blessed art thou amongst women, and blessed is the fruit of thy womb, Jesus. Hail Mary, full of grace, the Lord is with thee. Blessed art thou amongst women, and blessed is the fruit of thy womb, Jesus. Hail Mary, full of grace, the Lord is with thee. Blessed art thou amongst women, and blessed is the fruit of thy womb, Jesus. Hail Mary, full of grace, the Lord is with thee. Blessed art thou amongst women, and blessed is the fruit of thy womb, Jesus. Hail Mary, full of grace, the Lord is with thee. Blessed art thou amongst women, and blessed is the fruit of thy womb, Jesus. Amen.

0: for us, O Holy Mother of God. Let us pray. O God, whose only begotten Son, by his life, death, and resurrection, has purchased for us the rewards of eternal life, grant, we beseech thee, that meditating upon these mysteries in the most holy rosary of the Blessed Virgin Mary, we may imitate what they contain and obtain what they promise, through the same Christ our Lord. Amen.
1: In the name of the Father, and of the Son,

0: the Father, and of the Son, and of the Holy Ghost. Amen. Most Holy Trinity, Father, Son, and Holy Ghost, I adore thee profoundly. I offer thee the most precious body, blood, soul, and divinity of Jesus Christ present in all the tabernacles of the world, in reparation for the outrages, sacrileges, and indifferences by which he is offended, and through the infinite merits of his most sacred heart and of the Immaculate Heart of Mary, I beg of thee the conversion of poor sinners. Amen. My God, I believe, I adore, I hope, and I love thee. I beg pardon for those who do not believe, do not adore, do not hope, and do not love thee. My God, I believe, I adore, I hope, and I love thee. I beg pardon for those who do not believe, do not adore, do not hope, and do not love thee. My God, I believe, I adore, I hope, and I love thee. I beg pardon for those who do not believe, do not adore, do not hope, and do not love thee. Sancti Michael Arcangele, defendi nos in prelio, contra nequitiam et insidias diaboli est oppresidium. 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Amen. Our Lady of the Rosary, pray for us.
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2: In the name of the Father, and of the Son, and of the Holy Ghost, amen. I believe in God, the Father Almighty, creator of heaven and earth, and in Jesus Christ, his only Son, our Lord, who was conceived by the Holy Ghost, born of the Virgin Mary, suffered under Pontius Pilate, was crucified, died, and was buried. He descended into hell the third day, rose again from the dead. He ascended into heaven, sitteth at the right hand of God, the Father Almighty. From thence he shall come to judge the living and the dead. Our Father who art in heaven, hallowed be thy name. Thy kingdom come, thy will be done on earth as it is in heaven. Hail Mary, full of grace, the Lord is with thee. Blessed art thou amongst women, and blessed is the fruit of thy womb, Jesus. Hail Mary, full of grace, the Lord is with thee. Blessed art thou amongst women, and blessed is the fruit of thy womb, Jesus. Hail Mary, full of grace, the Lord is with thee. Blessed art thou amongst women, and blessed is the fruit of thy womb, Jesus. First sorrowful mystery is the agony in the garden. Our Father who art in heaven, hallowed be thy name. Thy kingdom come, thy will be done on earth as it is in heaven. Hail Mary, full of grace, the Lord is with thee. Blessed art thou amongst women, and blessed is the fruit of thy womb, Jesus. Hail Mary, full of grace, the Lord is with thee. Blessed art thou amongst women, and blessed is the fruit of thy womb, Jesus. Hail Mary, full of grace, the Lord is with thee. Blessed art thou amongst women, and blessed is the fruit of thy womb, Jesus. Hail Mary, full of grace, the Lord is with thee. Blessed art thou amongst women, and blessed is the fruit of thy womb, Jesus. Hail Mary, full of grace, the Lord is with thee. Blessed art thou amongst women, and blessed is the fruit of thy womb, Jesus. Hail Mary, full of grace, the Lord is with thee. Blessed art thou amongst women, and blessed is the fruit of thy womb, Jesus. Hail Mary, full of grace, the Lord is with thee. Blessed art thou amongst women, and blessed is the fruit of thy womb, Jesus. Hail Mary, full of grace, the Lord is with thee. Blessed art thou amongst women, and blessed is the fruit of thy womb, Jesus. Hail Mary, full of grace, the Lord is with thee. Blessed art thou amongst women, and blessed is the fruit of thy womb, Jesus. Hail Mary, full of grace, the Lord is with thee. Blessed art thou amongst women, and blessed is the fruit of thy womb, Jesus. O my Jesus, forgive us our sins, save us in the fires of hell. Lead all souls to heaven, especially those most in need of thy mercy. The second sorrowful mystery is the scourging of the pillar. Our Father who art in heaven, hallowed be thy name. Thy kingdom come, thy will be done on earth as it is in heaven. Hail Mary, full of grace, the Lord is with thee. Blessed art thou amongst women, and blessed is the fruit of thy womb, Jesus. Hail Mary, full of grace, the Lord is with thee. Blessed art thou amongst women, and blessed is the fruit of thy womb, Jesus. Hail Mary, full of grace, the Lord is with thee. Blessed art thou amongst women, and blessed is the fruit of thy womb, Jesus. Hail Mary, full of grace, the Lord is with thee. Blessed art thou amongst women, and blessed is the fruit of thy womb, Jesus. Hail Mary, full of grace, the Lord is with thee. Blessed art thou amongst women, and blessed is the fruit of thy womb, Jesus. Hail Mary, full of grace, the Lord is with thee. Blessed art thou amongst women, and blessed is the fruit of thy womb, Jesus. Hail Mary, full of grace, the Lord is with thee. Blessed art thou amongst women, and blessed is the fruit of thy womb, Jesus. Hail Mary, full of grace, the Lord is with thee. Blessed art thou amongst women, and blessed is the fruit of thy womb, Jesus. Hail Mary, full of grace, the Lord is with thee. Blessed art thou amongst women, and blessed is the fruit of thy womb, Jesus. Hail Mary, full of grace, the Lord is with thee. Blessed art thou amongst women, and blessed is the fruit of thy womb, Jesus. O my Jesus, forgive us our sins, save us in the fires of hell. Lead all souls to heaven, especially those most in need of thy mercy. The third sorrowful mystery is the crowning with thorns. Our Father who art in heaven, hallowed be thy name. Thy kingdom come, thy will be done on earth as it is in heaven. Hail Mary, full of grace, the Lord is with thee. Blessed art thou amongst women, and blessed is the fruit of thy womb, Jesus. Hail Mary, full of grace, the Lord is with thee. Blessed art thou amongst women, and blessed is the fruit of thy womb, Jesus. Hail Mary, full of grace, the Lord is with thee. Blessed art thou amongst women, and blessed is the fruit of thy womb, Jesus. Hail Mary, full of grace, the Lord is with thee. Blessed art thou amongst women, and blessed is the fruit of thy womb, Jesus. Hail Mary, full of grace, the Lord is with thee. Blessed art thou amongst women, and blessed is the fruit of thy womb, Jesus. Hail Mary, full of grace, the Lord is with thee. Blessed art thou amongst women, and blessed is the fruit of thy womb, Jesus. Hail Mary, full of grace, the Lord is with thee. Blessed art thou amongst women, and blessed is the fruit of thy womb, Jesus. Hail Mary, full of grace, the Lord is with thee. Blessed art thou amongst women, and blessed is the fruit of thy womb, Jesus. Hail Mary, full of grace, the Lord is with thee. Blessed art thou amongst women, and blessed is the fruit of thy womb, Jesus. Hail Mary, full of grace, the Lord is with thee. Blessed art thou amongst women, and blessed is the fruit of thy womb, Jesus. O my Jesus, forgive us our sins, save us in the fires of hell. Lead all souls. The fourth sorrowful mystery, our Lord carries his cross. Our Father who art in heaven, hallowed be thy name. Thy kingdom come, thy will be done on earth as it is in heaven. Hail Mary, full of grace, the Lord is with thee. Blessed art thou amongst women, and blessed is the fruit of thy womb, Jesus. Hail Mary, full of grace, the Lord is with thee. Blessed art thou amongst women, and blessed is the fruit of thy womb, Jesus. Hail Mary, full of grace, the Lord is with thee. Blessed art thou amongst women, and blessed is the fruit of thy womb, Jesus. Hail Mary, full of grace, the Lord is with thee. Blessed art thou amongst women, and blessed is the fruit of thy womb, Jesus. Hail Mary, full of grace, the Lord is with thee. Blessed art thou amongst women, and blessed is the fruit of thy womb, Jesus. Hail Mary, full of grace, the Lord is with thee. Blessed art thou amongst women, and blessed is the fruit of thy womb, Jesus. Hail Mary, full of grace, the Lord is with thee. Blessed art thou amongst women, and blessed is the fruit of thy womb, Jesus. Hail Mary, full of grace, the Lord is with thee. Blessed art thou amongst women, and blessed is the fruit of thy womb, Jesus. Hail Mary, full of grace, the Lord is with thee. Blessed art thou amongst women, and blessed is the fruit of thy womb, Jesus. Hail Mary, full of grace, the Lord is with thee. Blessed art thou amongst women, and blessed is the fruit of thy womb, Jesus. O my Jesus, forgive us our sins, save us in the fires of hell. Lead all souls to heaven, especially those most in need. The fifth sorrowful mystery is the crucifixion and death of our Lord. Our Father who art in heaven, hallowed be thy name. Thy kingdom come, thy will be done on earth as it is in heaven. Hail Mary, full of grace, the Lord is with thee. Blessed art thou amongst women, and blessed is the fruit of thy womb, Jesus. Hail Mary, full of grace, the Lord is with thee. Blessed art thou amongst women, and blessed is the fruit of thy womb, Jesus. Hail Mary, full of grace, the Lord is with thee. Blessed art thou amongst women, and blessed is the fruit of thy womb, Jesus. Hail Mary, full of grace, the Lord is with thee. Blessed art thou amongst women, and blessed is the fruit of thy womb, Jesus. Hail Mary, full of grace, the Lord is with thee. Blessed art thou amongst women, and blessed is the fruit of thy womb, Jesus. Hail Mary, full of grace, the Lord is with thee. Blessed art thou amongst women, and blessed is the fruit of thy womb, Jesus. Hail Mary, full of grace, the Lord is with thee. Blessed art thou amongst women, and blessed is the fruit of thy womb, Jesus. Hail Mary, full of grace, the Lord is with thee. Blessed art thou amongst women, and blessed is the fruit of thy womb, Jesus. Hail Mary, full of grace, the Lord is with thee. Blessed art thou amongst women, and blessed is the fruit of thy womb, Jesus. Hail Mary, full of grace, the Lord is with thee. Blessed art thou amongst women, and blessed is the fruit of thy womb, Jesus. O my Jesus, forgive us our sins, save us in the fires. Hail, Holy Queen, Mother of Mercy, our life, our sweetness, and our hope. To thee do we cry, poor banished children of Eve. To thee do we send up our sighs, mourning and weeping in this valley of tears. Turn then, most gracious Advocate, thine eyes of mercy towards us. And after this our exile, show unto us the blessed fruit of thy womb, Jesus. O clement, O loving, O sweet. Pray for us, O Holy Mother of God. Let us pray, O God, whose only begotten Son, by his life, death, and resurrection, has purchased for us the rewards of eternal life. Grant, we beseech thee, that by meditating upon these mysteries of the Most Holy Rosary of the Blessed Virgin Mary, we may imitate what they contain and obtain what they promise through the same Christ our Lord. O Lord, grant us priests. O Lord, grant us holy priests. O Lord, grant us many holy priests. O Lord, grant us many holy religious vocations. O Lord, grant us many holy Catholic families. Saint Pius X.
3: An act of spiritual communion. In the name of the Father, and of the Son, and of the Holy Spirit. Amen. My Jesus, I believe that you are present in the most holy sacrament. I love you above all things, and I desire to receive you into my soul. since I cannot at this moment receive you sacramentally, come at least spiritually into my heart. I embrace you as if you were already there, and unite myself wholly to you. Never permit me to be separated from you. Amen. In the name of the Father, and of the Son, and of the Holy Spirit. Amen.
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5: In the name of the Father, and of the Son, and of the Holy Ghost, and I believe in God, the Father Almighty, creator of heaven and earth, and in Jesus Christ, his only Son, our Lord, who was conceived by the Holy Ghost, born of the Virgin Mary, suffered under Pontius Pilate, was crucified, died, and was buried. He descended into hell. The third day he arose again from the dead. He ascended into heaven, seated at the right hand of God, the Father Almighty. From thence he shall come to judge the living and the dead. Our Father who art in heaven, hallowed be thy name. Thy kingdom come, thy will be done on earth as it is in heaven.
6: Give us
5: Hail Mary, full of grace, the Lord is with thee. Blessed art thou amongst women, and blessed is the fruit of thy womb, Jesus.
6: Holy Mary, Mother of God, pray for us
5: sinners now. Hail Mary, full of grace, the Lord is with thee. Blessed art thou amongst women, and blessed is the fruit of thy womb, Jesus.
6: Holy Mary, Mother of God, pray for us sinners now.
5: Hail Mary, full of grace, the Lord is with thee. Blessed art thou amongst women, and blessed is the fruit of thy womb, Jesus.

0: first glorious mystery, the resurrection. Our Father, who art in heaven, hallowed be thy name. Thy kingdom come, thy will be done on earth as it is in heaven. Hail Mary, full of grace, the Lord is with thee. Blessed art thou amongst women, and blessed is the fruit of thy womb, Jesus.
1: Holy Mary, Mother of God,
0: pray for us sinners now and at the hour of our death. Amen. Hail Mary, full of grace, the Lord is with thee. Blessed art thou amongst women, and blessed is the fruit of thy womb, Jesus.
1: Holy Mary, Mother of God, pray for us sinners now and at the hour of our death.
0: Hail Mary, full of grace, the Lord is with thee. Blessed art thou amongst women, and blessed is the fruit of thy womb, Jesus.
1: Holy Mary, Mother of God, pray for us sinners now.
0: Hail Mary, full of grace, the Lord is with thee. Blessed art thou amongst women, and blessed is the fruit of thy womb, Jesus.
1: Holy Mary, Mother of God, pray for us sinners
0: now. Hail Mary, full of grace, the Lord is with thee. Blessed art thou amongst women, and blessed is the fruit of thy womb, Jesus.
1: Holy Mary, Mother of God, pray for us sinners now.
0: Hail Mary, full of grace, the Lord is with thee. Blessed art thou amongst women, and blessed is the fruit of thy womb, Jesus.
1: Holy Mary, Mother of God, pray for us sinners now.
0: Hail Mary, full of grace, the Lord is with thee. Blessed art thou amongst women, and blessed is the fruit of thy womb, Jesus.
1: Holy Mary, Mother of God, pray for us sinners now and at the
0: hour. Hail Mary, full of grace, the Lord is with thee. Blessed art thou amongst women, and blessed is the fruit of thy womb, Jesus.
1: Holy Mary, Mother of God, pray for us sinners now.
0: Hail Mary, full of grace, the Lord is with thee. Blessed art thou amongst women, and blessed is the fruit of thy womb, Jesus.
1: Holy Mary,
0: Hail Mary, full of grace, the Lord is with thee. Blessed art thou amongst women, and blessed is the fruit of thy womb, Jesus.
1: Holy Mary,

0: Jesus.
1: The second glorious mystery is the Ascension. Our Father who art in heaven, hallowed be thy name. Thy kingdom come, thy will be done on earth as it is in heaven.
0: Give us this day our daily bread, and forgive us our trespasses, as we forgive those who trespass against us. And lead us not into temptation,
1: Hail Mary, full of grace, the Lord is with thee. Blessed art thou amongst women, and blessed is the fruit of thy womb, Jesus.
0: Holy Mary, Mother of God, pray for us sinners now and at the hour of our death.
1: Hail Mary, full of grace, the Lord is with thee. Blessed art thou amongst women, and blessed is the fruit of thy womb, Jesus.
0: Holy Mary, Mother of God, pray for us sinners now and at the hour of our death.
1: Hail Mary, full of grace, the Lord is with thee. Blessed art thou amongst women, and blessed is the fruit of thy womb, Jesus.
0: Holy Mary, Mother of God, pray for us sinners now and at the hour of our death.
1: Hail Mary, full of grace, the Lord is with thee. Blessed art thou amongst women, and blessed is the fruit of thy womb, Jesus.
0: Holy Mary, Mother of God, pray for us sinners now and at the hour of our death.
1: Hail Mary, full of grace, the Lord is with thee. Blessed art thou amongst women, and blessed is the fruit of thy womb, Jesus.
0: Holy Mary, Mother of God, pray for us sinners now and at the hour of our death.
1: Hail Mary, full of grace, the Lord is with thee. Blessed art thou amongst women, and blessed is the fruit of thy womb, Jesus.
0: Holy Mary, Mother of God, pray for us sinners now and at the hour of our death.
1: Hail Mary, full of grace, the Lord is with thee. Blessed art thou amongst women, and blessed is the fruit of thy womb, Jesus.
0: Holy Mary, Mother of God, pray for us sinners now and at the hour of our death.
1: Hail Mary, full of grace, the Lord is with thee. Blessed art thou amongst women, and blessed is the fruit of thy womb, Jesus.
0: Holy Mary, Mother of God, pray for us sinners now and at the hour of our death.
1: Hail Mary, full of grace, the Lord is with thee. Blessed art thou amongst women, and blessed is the fruit of thy womb, Jesus.
0: Holy Mary, Mother of God, pray for us sinners now and at the hour of our death.
1: Hail Mary, full of grace, the Lord is with thee. Blessed art thou amongst women, and blessed is the fruit of thy womb, Jesus.
0: Holy Mary, Mother of God, pray for us sinners now and at the hour of our death.

0: Third glorious mystery is the descent of the Holy Ghost upon the apostles of Mary. Our Father, who art in heaven, hallowed be thy name. Thy kingdom come, thy will be done on earth as it is in heaven.
1: Give us this day our daily bread, and forgive us our trespasses, as we forgive
0: Hail Mary, full of grace, the Lord is with thee. Blessed art thou amongst women, and blessed is the fruit of thy womb, Jesus.
1: Holy Mary, Mother of God, pray for us sinners now and at the hour of our death.
0: Hail Mary, full of grace, the Lord is with thee. Blessed art thou amongst women, and blessed is the fruit of thy womb, Jesus.
1: Holy Mary, Mother of God, pray for us sinners now and at the hour of our death.
0: Hail Mary, full of grace, the Lord is with thee. Blessed art thou amongst women, and blessed is the fruit of thy womb, Jesus.
1: Holy Mary, Mother of God, pray for us sinners now and at the
0: hour of our death. Hail Mary, full of grace, the Lord is with thee. Blessed art thou amongst women, and blessed is the fruit of thy womb, Jesus.
1: Holy Mary, Mother of God, pray for us sinners now and at the hour of our death.
0: Hail Mary, full of grace, the Lord is with thee. Blessed art thou amongst women, and blessed is the fruit of thy womb, Jesus.
1: Holy Mary, Mother of God, pray for us sinners now and at the hour of our death.
0: Hail Mary, full of grace, the Lord is with thee. Blessed art thou amongst women, and blessed is the fruit of thy womb, Jesus.
1: Holy Mary, Mother of God, pray for us sinners now and at the hour of our death.
0: Hail Mary, full of grace, the Lord is with thee. Blessed art thou amongst women, and blessed is the fruit of thy womb, Jesus.
1: Holy Mary, Mother of God, pray for us sinners now and at the hour of our death.
0: Hail Mary, full of grace, the Lord is with thee. Blessed art thou amongst women, and blessed is the fruit of thy womb, Jesus.
1: Holy Mary, Mother of God, pray for us sinners now and at the hour of our death.
0: Hail Mary, full of grace, the Lord is with thee. Blessed art thou amongst women, and blessed is the fruit of thy womb, Jesus.
1: Holy Mary, Mother of God, pray for us sinners now and at the hour of our death.
0: Hail Mary, full of grace, the Lord is with thee. Blessed art thou amongst women, and blessed is the fruit of thy womb, Jesus.
1: Holy Mary, Mother of God, pray for us sinners now and at the hour of our death.

0: Jesus.
1: Forgive us our sins, save us from fire and fire. Lead all souls to heaven, especially
0: those who are most in need. The fourth glorious mystery is the Assumption. Our Father, who art in heaven, hallowed be thy name. Thy kingdom come, thy will be done on earth as it is in heaven.
1: Give us this day our daily bread, and forgive us our trespasses, as we forgive those who trespass against us. And lead us not into temptation, but deliver us from evil.
0: Hail Mary, full of grace, the Lord is with thee. Blessed art thou among women, and blessed is the fruit of thy womb, Jesus.
1: Holy Mary, Mother of God, pray for us sinners now and at the hour of our death.
0: Hail Mary, full of grace, the Lord is with thee. Blessed art thou among women, and blessed is the fruit of thy womb, Jesus.
1: Holy Mary, Mother of God, pray for us sinners now and at the hour of our death.
0: Hail Mary, full of grace, the Lord is with thee. Blessed art thou among women, and blessed is the fruit of thy womb, Jesus.
1: Holy Mary,

0: full of grace, Lord is with thee. Blessed art thou among women, and blessed is the fruit of thy womb, Jesus.
1: Holy Mary, Mother of God, pray for us sinners, now and at the hour of our death.
0: Amen. Hail Mary, full of grace, Lord is with thee. Blessed art thou among women, and blessed is the fruit of thy womb, Jesus.
1: Holy Mary, Mother of God, pray for us sinners, now and at the hour of our death.
0: Hail Mary, full of grace, Lord is with thee. Blessed art thou among women, and blessed is the fruit of thy womb, Jesus.
1: Holy Mary, Mother of God, pray for us sinners, now and at the hour of our death.
0: Hail Mary, full of grace, Lord is with thee. Blessed art thou among women, and blessed is the fruit of thy womb, Jesus.
1: Holy Mary, Mother of God, pray for us sinners, now and at the hour of our death.

0: Jesus.
1: Forgive us our sins.
2: The fifth, glorious is the coronation. Our Father, who art in heaven, hallowed be thy name. Thy kingdom come, thy will be done on earth as it is in heaven.
1: Give us this
2: day
1: our daily bread, and forgive us our trespasses, as we forgive those who trespass against
2: us. Hail Mary, full of grace, the Lord is with thee. Blessed art thou amongst women, and blessed is the fruit of thy womb, Jesus.
1: Holy Mary, Mother of God, pray for us sinners, now and at the hour of our death.
2: Hail Mary, full of grace, the Lord is with thee. Blessed art thou amongst women, and blessed is the fruit of thy womb, Jesus.
1: Holy Mary, Mother of God, pray for us sinners, now and at the hour of our death.
2: Hail Mary, full of grace, the Lord is with thee. Blessed art thou amongst women, and blessed is the fruit of thy womb, Jesus.
1: Holy Mary, Mother of God, pray for us sinners, now and at the hour of our death.
2: Hail Mary, full of grace, the Lord is with thee. Blessed art thou amongst women, and blessed is the fruit of thy womb, Jesus.
1: Holy Mary, Mother of God, pray for us sinners, now and at the hour of our death.
2: Mary, full of grace, the Lord is with thee. Blessed art thou amongst women, and blessed is the fruit of thy womb, Jesus.
1: Holy Mary, Mother of God, pray for us sinners, now and at the hour of our death.
2: Hail Mary, full of grace, the Lord is with thee. Blessed art thou amongst women, and blessed is the fruit of thy womb, Jesus.
1: Holy Mary, Mother of God, pray for us sinners, now and at the hour of our death.
2: Grace, the Lord is with thee. Blessed art thou amongst women, and blessed is the fruit of thy womb, Jesus.
1: Holy Mary, Mother of God, pray for us sinners, now and at the hour of our death.
2: Hail Mary, full of grace, the Lord is with thee. Blessed art thou amongst women, and blessed is the fruit of thy womb, Jesus.
1: Holy Mary, Mother of God, pray for us sinners, now and at the hour of our death.
2: Hail Mary, full of grace, the Lord is with thee. Blessed art thou amongst women, and blessed is the fruit of thy womb, Jesus.
1: Holy Mary, Mother of God, pray for us sinners, now and at the hour of our death.
2: Hail Mary, full of grace, the Lord is with thee. Blessed art thou amongst women, and blessed is the fruit of thy womb, Jesus.
1: Holy Mary,

0: Forgive us our sins, and save us from the fire of hell. Lead all souls to heaven, especially those who most need. Hail, Holy Queen,
1: Mother of Mercy, and Lord of Christ, and Lord of Christ. To thee we cry, our precious Son of God. To thee we send up our sighs, mourning, and weeping, and our bowing tears. Turn the most gracious heaven, and mercy for us. And after this, thy Son, shown unto us the blessed fruit of thy womb, Jesus. Upon the blood of the Lord Jesus, we pray.
0: Pray for us, Holy Mother of God. Let us pray. O God, whose only begotten Son, by his life, death, and resurrection, hath purchased for us the rewards of eternal salvation, grant, we beseech thee, that in meditating upon these mysteries of the Most Holy Rosary of the Blessed Virgin Mary, we may imitate what they contain and obtain what they promise, through the same Christ our Lord.
1: Amen.

0: The first thing is that we have to constantly remind ourselves that this could be our last moment. We have to live every day of our life as though we will never have the opportunity to return to the confessional, as though we will never have the opportunity to ask for forgiveness again. And if we do that, we won't fall into sin. If we live our entire life as though we will never have the possibility of going back to the confessional, we will make sure that we don't fall into grave sin. At the same point, at those opportunities that we do have to return to the confessional, we should make them count. Not just constantly depending upon the confessional to bring us back into the grace of God, but to use the confessional in very much the same way that we receive Holy Communion, as a growth of spiritual life, as a growth in the spiritual life itself, and in the life of grace within our own hearts. We have to go to the confessional not just because we're in the state of sin, but also because we want to love God more. The confessional is not supposed to be a scary place where all we do is get punished. The confessional is supposed to be another home where we can beg for God to help us to do penance for the sins that we have committed. It is a sign of God's love for us. And it must not be misused.
1: Every time you look at the Sacred Heart, there is a grace coming from Him. It's infallible. You are in distress, you are in temptation, look at the Sacred Heart. Immediately, you will find consolation. You need some grace, more faith, more charity, more purity, more justice, I don't know, more prudence, suggestions, advice, look at the Sacred Heart. And immediately, you will receive the answer. So, mighty faithful, let's believe. Let's believe in the love of God.
2: Litany of the Sacred Heart of Jesus. Lord, have mercy on us. Christ, have mercy on us. Lord, have mercy on us. Christ, hear us. Christ, graciously hear us. God, the Father of heaven, have mercy on us. God, the Son, Redeemer of the world, have mercy on us. God, the Holy Ghost, have mercy on us. Holy Trinity, one God, have mercy on us. Heart of Jesus, Son of the Eternal Father, have mercy on us. Heart of Jesus, formed by the Holy Ghost in the womb of the Virgin Mother, have mercy on us. Heart of Jesus, substantially united to the Word of God, have mercy on us. Heart of Jesus of infinite majesty, have mercy on us. Heart of Jesus, sacred temple of God, have mercy on us. Heart of Jesus, tabernacle of the Most High, have mercy on us. Heart of Jesus, house of God and gate of heaven, have mercy on us. Heart of Jesus, burning furnace of charity, have mercy on us. Heart of Jesus, abode of justice and love, have mercy on us. Heart of Jesus, full of goodness and love, have mercy on us. Heart of Jesus, abyss of all virtues, have mercy on us. Heart of Jesus, most worthy of all praise, have mercy on us. Heart of Jesus, King and center of all hearts, have mercy on us. Heart of Jesus, in whom are all the treasures of wisdom and knowledge, have mercy on us. Heart of Jesus, in whom dwells the fullness of divinity, have mercy on us. Heart of Jesus, in whom the Father was well pleased, have mercy on us. Heart of Jesus, of whose fullness we have all received, have mercy on us. Heart of Jesus, desire of the everlasting hills, have mercy on us. Heart of Jesus, patient and most merciful, have mercy on us. Heart of Jesus, enriching all who invoke thee, have mercy on us. Heart of Jesus, fountain of life and holiness, have mercy on us. Heart of Jesus, propitiation for our sins, have mercy on us. Heart of Jesus, loaded down with opprobrium, have mercy on us. Heart of Jesus, bruised for our offenses, have mercy on us. Heart of Jesus, obedient to death, have mercy on us. Heart of Jesus, pierced with a lance, have mercy on us. Heart of Jesus, source of all consolation, have mercy on us. Heart of Jesus, our life and resurrection, have mercy on us. Heart of Jesus, our peace and our reconciliation, have mercy on us. Heart of Jesus, victim for our sins, have mercy on us. Heart of Jesus, salvation of those who trust in thee, have mercy on us. Heart of Jesus, hope of those who die in thee, have mercy on us. Heart of Jesus, delight of all the saints, have mercy on us. Lamb of God, who taketh away the sins of the world, spare us, O Lord. Lamb of God, who taketh away the sins of the world, graciously hear us, O Lord. Lamb of God, who takes away the sins of the world, have mercy on us. Jesus, meek and humble of heart, make our hearts like unto thine. Let us pray. Almighty and eternal God, look upon the heart of thy most beloved Son, and upon the praises and satisfaction which he offers thee in the name of sinners. And to those who implore thy mercy, in thy great goodness, grant forgiveness in the name of the same Jesus Christ, thy Son, who with thee livest and reignest, world without end. Amen.

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1: Our Lord asks this question in the Gospel, which is easier to say? Is it easier to say, your sins are forgiven you? Or is it easier to say, arise and walk to this paralyzed man? And of course, he means to show us that it's much easier just to say the first one, your sins are forgiven. No one can verify this statement or prove that that has taken place. But the statement, arise and walk, is much harder to say because that statement can be proved, it can be verified.
2: If it indeed happens, then the words come from one who has this power of miracles, of healing. And so Christ begins with what is easier to say. First he says, your sins are forgiven. But then he proves that he can say that and that it is really done by saying what is harder. We can also turn the question around, however, and we can ask this, which of these is easier to believe? Is it easier to believe that sin is forgiven at a man's word? Or is it easier to believe that a miracle has happened when a sick man suddenly rises up and walks away? And here it's pretty obvious that the man walking is something tangible, something evident to our eyes. We see it. We would almost say it's not even really a question of belief. But the sins, that they are forgiven, who can see the soul of a man? We may or may not feel differently after these words are spoken, thy sins are forgiven. But this is no indication of the effect or lack of the effect of these words. So it is much harder, of course, to believe that one's sins are forgiven than that a paralyzed man can walk after a miracle. My dear seminarians, you have embarked on this road to the priesthood. And if you persevere and if you are ordained, you will be sent into a world that is sick, a world paralyzed by a disease of the soul. And the problem is, this world does not understand its sickness. And so it will clamor for you to heal it. In fact, for you to say what is hard to say, but easy to believe when it is done. It will clamor for you to say, arise and walk. And I'll even go a step further here and say that we will face as priests a great temptation to become what we are not. We will think we can become doctors or counselors or superheroes or whatever you like, everything that we are not. We will be tempted that we can say to the poor people, the sick people who come to us, arise and walk. And this temptation is all the more attractive because we think to ourselves what a marvelous effect this would be if this miracle could be performed at my word. Wouldn't that be a great proof that Christ is King? Wouldn't it be a great proof of his divinity and his power?
1: Saw these sick people no longer sick at all, but happy and without their afflictions. The miracle would be undeniable, so we think. But the fact of the matter is, if you are ordained, and we as priests, we are not given this power of healing by miracle. And we are not given some kind of infused knowledge to become doctors or counselors or superheroes. He breathed upon them and he said, "Receive the Holy Ghost, whose sins you forgive are forgiven." These words, "thy sins are forgiven," are much easier to say, but much, much harder to believe. And the problem is our lack of faith, or rather that we mix things up, that we confound faith, which is a supernatural virtue, with natural power or natural qualities. And what we have to realize, and what our Lord teaches us very clearly in the Gospel, and in the Gospel of today especially, is that the sickness which paralyzes the world is not firstly that of the palsy, as we say in the English translation, that of this paralysis. And our Lord is clear about that. When the sick man is lowered into the room, the physician of souls diagnoses him correctly. And he says, first of all, what is true, "thy sins are forgiven you." This is the first sentence coming from the doctor of souls. And our Lord realizes very clearly, it's not the physical paralysis that's the problem. That's not what needs the solution. It's the man's soul that is wounded, that is sick, that is paralyzed.
2: And the paralysis is, of course, sin. And for that reason, that man needs our Lord Jesus Christ, or we can say much better, the world needs the priest. Not necessarily the doctor,
1: the world needs the priest, but needs a real priest. One who is supernatural, one who is a channel of grace that remains unseen. The world needs the priest then to say what is easy to say, but the world needs the priest to believe what he says, to believe in these words, which is much harder. If we put this another way, Christ can always find as many doctors and counselors and so on as he wishes. But remember that sentence, will the Son of Man find faith when he returns? He doesn't ask, will the Son of Man find a doctor when he returns to heal this poor man? Will the Son of Man find faith when he comes back to earth? Faith, we might say, to repeat again and again, "Ego te absolvo," "I absolve you of your sins." To repeat those words again and again, and still to believe the power of those words. Or to repeat the words of the Mass, "Opus enim corpus meum," or the words of baptism, or the words of any of the other sacraments. This is what Christ is looking for. And this is what the world needs. Let us really make no mistake. Arise and walk, even as our Lord says it and performs the miracle, is merely to help the unbelief of that people. Or, if it's said it another way, to help them to look and to listen to the other statement. Your sins are forgiven. Take courage. Take faith. Your sins are forgiven. To help that people confess that Christ has come to heal sinners. And we come back to our problem then, our problem of faith. At the end of the day, it's really the faith, that supernatural virtue that is hard. But it is really faith that saves us. And it saves us from every disease because it places us in the hands of the Savior.
2: Of the true physician of souls. Once again, dear seminarians, you are here at the seminary to increase your faith. And every day you spend at the seminary is this opportunity to make this act of faith. And that's easy to say, but hard to do, hard to believe, especially at the seminary. Because every day you do the same relatively easy things. How much more wonderful it would be if when you received a specific order, when you put on the cassock, There would be some kind of miraculous transformation. Suddenly you were gifted with special powers of oratory or mystical graces of prayer or what have you. But greater than all of these things is faith and charity. In other words, what is hidden, what begins as the least of all the seeds that go to make up our personality and ourself. The seminary then is not going to be something hard to say but miraculous. It's something easy to do day after day after day, but very hard to believe that this is the way to be transformed. Very hard to believe that this is the cure of all of our problems, and this is the way to become a priest that the world needs. It's a time then to really let Christ do this inward work through the daily life, through the daily tasks. And it's the time to surrender also our all too human desire to see or to feel our progress. And we surrender that because we really do believe, as we say at the Mass all the time, Domine non sum dignus, Lord, I am not worthy, but at your word, my soul shall be healed. At that word, thy sins are forgiven, my soul shall be healed. I come back one more time to what I said before. The world is in need of the priest. The priest is the man of faith, the man of prayer. He's not a doctor, a counselor, a superhero, or anything like that. He says what is easy to say, but he believes it. And that's not easy. That's hard. So let us pray today, as we always pray, to our Lord for many priests and many holy priests, many priests that are men of faith and men of prayer. And let us pray also to the Sacred Heart of our Lord Jesus Christ, that we may be made priests after his heart, priests like he is, adorers of his Father in spirit and truth. In the name of the Father.
3: All things are in thy will, O Lord, and there is none that can resist thy will. For thou hast made all things, heaven and earth, and all things that are under the cope of heaven. Words taken from the Introit for this morning's 21st Sunday after Pentecost. In the name of the Father, and the Son, and the Holy Ghost. Amen. 40 years ago this month, in 1978, the English convert Malcolm Muggeridge gave two memorial speeches at the University of Waterloo in Ontario. At one point, he recalled how the communist tyrant Stalin, in a moment of desperation during the height of World War II when all seemed lost for Russia, he restored the imprisoned Russian Orthodox Patriarch of Moscow. He brought him back from his prison cell, and he restored him to his previous position and dignity. Stalin wanted the churches to open once again the spiritless and bankrupt ideology of Karl Marx and Lenin was not sufficient to motivate the people to fight anew. Something more was needed. Muggeridge then made what seems to be a prophetic statement, saying, "This easily might happen again." Remember, this is 1978. "This easily might happen again. The people emerging as Christians in the USSR may become so strong that the Soviet government will adopt Christianity. There is a strain of irony in our human affairs. William Blake's phrase for it is fearful symmetry." Fearful symmetry. What a wonderful example of fearful symmetry, says Muggeridge, it would be if on the selfsame day the Marxism is thrown out the Kremlin window, the Vatican is impelled by the pressure of Christian Marxist dialogues with Jesuits and others to issue an encyclical named De Necessitate Marxisme, on the necessity of Marxism. Then he said, "Stranger things have happened." Is not Russia open to Christianity? Yes. I believe it has once again declared the Orthodox as their religion. And from some reports, if they can be believed, they are even open to the message of Fatima and consecration. While we are pursuing what could be classified as a form of Marxism with a Jesuit Pope. Fearful symmetry. Muggeridge continues, "This irony is written into our mortal existence. It is conveyed beautifully in a medieval cathedrals where you have a steeple climbing up to the sky, symbolizing all the wonderful spiritual aspirations of human beings. But at the same time, in the same roof, you have these little grinning gargoyles staring down at the earth. The juxtaposition of these two things might seem strange at first, but I contend they are aspects of the same attitude of mind, an awareness that at the heart of our human existence is this mystery, interwoven with our affairs, this fearful symmetry, this wonderful spirit of irony which prevents us from being utterly and irretrievably serious." Thank you, Malcolm Muggeridge. "Which prevents us from becoming utterly and irretrievably serious." Although I do not agree with all of William Blake's reasons for coining the term fearful symmetry, he dabbled in the occult, William Blake, it is truly a descriptive term of various events in God's divine providence. His Majesty is always up to working amazing and astonishing reversals, wonderful, fearful turnabouts, and they are often symmetrical. The offertory antiphon today is from Job. Here's a man that lost all things except his life and his wife. Yet by the end of the book, he receives all back and more. At the same time, those who insisted that they were on the right side turned out to be, in the end, on the wrong side and had to be reconciled to God through Job. He was angry at them. Fearful symmetry. His Majesty, our Lord and Savior Jesus Christ, warned us that those who were condemned of old, such as those in Sodom and Gomorrah, will rise up and condemn us because we have what they did not. We have the gospel. We have the truth. We have the sacraments. We have the Lord. Fearful symmetry. The men called directly by His Majesty to be His apostles and even to be the first pope end up running from Him, with the first pope denying Him three times. Yet the thief that starts Good Friday blaspheming his Lord ends defending Him and begging to be allowed to enter paradise. And he does. "Today you will be with me in paradise," he heard. The very soldiers that kill our divine Savior, even piercing His side with a lance, they convert, they thump their breasts and make a profession of faith. Fearful symmetry. The English occupying 15th century France held Saint Joan of Arc captive, putting her on trial, denouncing her, that little innocent and faithful Joan, as a heretic, a schismatic, and a witch. That was in 1431. A century later, the very king who defended the primacy of the Pope against Martin Luther called the defender of the faith even for doing it. Became a heretic and a schismatic, spurning that primacy, usurping it, causing England to split away from the Roman Catholic Church. It was not long before England spawned many things occult. Fearful symmetry. We stopped praying the rosary and hippies put them around their necks. In a parish I once served, an old Baptist woman came in and told me she'd prayed the rosary for 50 years and it was time she became Catholic. We stop chanting the ancient prayers of the church and the secular music choirs start chanting it for us. Fearful symmetry. All this begs the question as to how to avoid being on the wrong side of this astonishing symmetrical reversals of divine providence. Are we so certain, and this is the point, are we so sure that we ourselves cannot suddenly one day be a defender of the faith, as was King Henry VIII, and the next day utterly and irretrievably serious, as did Henry become, unable to work with providence that has been given us, a seriousness that leads us to take the wrong part in the divine comedy. St. Peter became the most serious in the garden, cutting off the ear of Malchus. Yet what a profession of faith this Pope made before entering the garden. He, with great emphasis, you can imagine it, "Lord, I'm ready to go with thee both into prison and to death." Yet he became very serious and denied our Lord three times with an oath. Please do not misunderstand me here. Let's differentiate between what we mean by seriousness and what might be called determination. The saints were seriously determined. They were determined not to offend God. They were determined to do what is right, come what may, and to fear God and to abandon themselves to His providence, whatever it may be. But people who are irretrievably and utterly serious say things like this, "But I know, I'm sure, but I want, fill in the blank, but I think I'm right, fill in the blank, about this, fill in the blank." Judas and Peter were not far from each other in their thinking that Christ would manifest His power and not enter His passion. The disciples on the road to Emmaus were very serious for the same reasons. And this caused them to be sad-faced and depressed. Why? Because they thought and wanted something else than what providence gave them. And they could not enjoy it when it came. They didn't know what they had. They were too serious. Seriousness blocks our ability to be abandoned to divine providence. Determination opens us up to God's providence and the joy of cooperating with God even in the darkest hours of history. Don't you want that? How do we avoid becoming so serious? Well, the answer is present in the readings today. We must put on the armor of God, which is not physical armor or material armor. Job had everything this world can offer and lost it all in a day. But he was able to recover because he maintained spiritual armor that defeated all the devil's wily darts. The same was true of St. Thomas More, arrested by the overly serious Henry VIII. How did these men survive? The gospel shows us some ways. They forgave all offenses. Top of the list. They forgave all offenses. In all his complaints, Job did not mention any of his enemies that wronged him. Thus, the Roman Catechism states that admirable man Job, when violently injured by the Sabaeans, the Chaldeans, and by Satan, took no account of these, but as a righteous and very holy man exclaimed with no less truth than piety, "The Lord gave, and the Lord has taken away." He was abandoned to divine providence wonderfully, and we admire it to this very day, wondering how this could be. He forgave his wife for her biting tongue and cruel words. He forgave his troublesome comforters who were supposed to be his friends, and was even God's instrument in the reconciliation for offending him so much in attacking his servant Job. As he approached his unjust execution, St. Thomas More was cheerful. How can this be? He had everything stripped away from him like a new Job. And he forgave all his enemies in the Tower of London, writing truly profound words of perfect heavenly forgiveness with a piece of coal. That's all he had left. And he didn't do so without a sense of humor. You can read it and you can see he's, as it were, laughing with heaven already. He could embrace the ways of divine providence set before him with joy because he wasn't overly serious. He realized, this is what God wants of me right now, and I'm going to do it. Notice how very serious was the servant in the gospel. He was forgiven, but he himself was unable to forgive. He was so serious that he ended up very quickly on the wrong side. Thus the king said of him, "Thou wicked servant, I forgave thee all the debt because thou besoughtest me. Shouldest not thou then had compassion also on thy fellow servant, even as I had compassion on thee?" And his lord, being angry, delivered him to the torturers until he paid all the debt. And so also shall my heavenly Father do to you, if you forgive not everyone his brother from your hearts. Fearful symmetry. Another element essential to avoiding ending up on the wrong side, patience. What's an essential element? Patience. Forgiveness of sins of others and patience. Another one. The servants in the gospel both pleaded patience with their debtors. Have patience with me and I will pay thee all. The king was in the parable was patient. Job was patient. Serious people are rarely, if ever, patient people. Remember the steeple mentioned by Muggeridge? It represents the soaring aspirations of man, how we long and desire for the perfect everything, the perfect home, the perfect spouse, the perfect children, the perfect pope, the perfect parish, the perfect priest. But then there are those gargoyles smiling down at us almost maliciously. Be patient. Perfection is rarely accomplished in this life. And few there are who recognize it when it does occur. That's a fact. You could have a saint walking in your midst and you'll sit there and ridicule him and belittle him and thrust him out of your presence, not realizing you just cast perfection out of your life. Besides, such perfection requires much merit by way of suffering. Serious people do not merit well because they refuse to suffer along with things, to merit. They easily end up kicking against the goad wherever they go because they have no patience. In the gospel, the king's faithful servants who observed the serious man unwilling to forgive his debtor, he turned to the king. These people, they turned to the king. Thus we heard, his fellow servants, seeing what was done, were very much grieved, and they came and told their lord all that was done. They had recourse to the king. We have a king. His name is Christ Jesus. He is completely in charge. Absolutely nothing, nothing whatsoever can happen without his permission. If something bothers us, we should have recourse to prayer and study. Divine providence is at work. As mysterious as it may appear, stay tuned. An astonishing reversal is sure to come. Be patient, but pray, and merit conversions. Finally, we must keep vigil. The armor of God presupposes vigilance. How can one quench fiery darts of the devil unless one is awake and aware? Vigilance is accomplished by fulfilling our duties in life, following the commandments of God. This is essential for remaining on the right side of divine providence. Of divine providence's fearful symmetries, one of which is now upon us, as Muggeridge seemed to see. People who keep vigil have a sense of humor because they can see they're cooperating with God, and it's joyful, even in the midst of the darkest moments. And because also they know this too shall pass. Listen to Pope Pius XI speak something about this. He says, at times the bark of Peter, favored by the winds, goes happily forward. At other times it appears to be swallowed up by the waves and on the point of being lost. Has not this ship always aboard the divine pilot who knows when to calm the angry waves and the winds? And who is it but Christ himself, who alone is all powerful, who brings it about that every persecution which is launched against the faithful should react to the lasting benefit of the church? That's another reason why the saint is joyful even in the darkest moments, because he knows that even this, evil as it may be, will somehow redound to the glory of God and the good of the church. As St. Hilary writes, Pope Pius XI goes on, it is a prerogative of the church that she is the vanquisher when she is persecuted, that she captures our intellects when her doctrines are questioned, and that she conquers all at the very moment when she is abandoned by all. Thank you, Pope Pius. There is fearful symmetry. Divine providence is filled with astonishing and fearfully amazing reversals, fearful symmetries. They will come and they will go. We are in one now, I think, but will we be on the right side when it's all done? Are we on the right side now? Some today are so very serious that they seem to be utterly and irretrievably lost, even though they seem to know and understand many things. See through maybe even Marxism being thrust upon us. But I often wonder about these poor, overly serious souls. History, even recent history, has shown that such ones may not be far from an outright denial. Let us then have recourse to the King in regular prayer and study, by patiently suffering and meriting, always ready to forgive our enemies, keeping our eyes turned up to heaven by realizing those gargoyles are reminding us we will not find all we are looking for down here. And when we are sure we have it all figured out, they're looking right at us. Be abandoned to God's providence and do that which He has set before us, and do it with a sense of humor. In the name of the Father, and of the Son, and of the Holy Ghost.
0: In the name of the Father, and of the Son, and of the Holy Ghost. Amen. Two contemplative monks were sent on a mission by their superior, and they were in the car making their way back to their monastery, and they turned on the radio to hear what sort of news was going on. And they heard that the lottery was at an all-time high, historic highs, never been so high before. And one of them said to the other monk, "We need to buy a lottery ticket." And the other one responded, "Well, we've taken the vow of poverty. What are you going to do if you win the lottery?" And he responded, he thought a little bit, and he said, "Well, I would do a lot of discernment on my state of life." In life, including in the spiritual life, sometimes we can be a little bit too serious. St. Teresa of Avila said, "There's no such thing as a sad saint. It doesn't exist." It's a paraphrase. And one of the dangers that we can all fall into is taking ourselves too seriously. And as a result, we have a very straight-laced and oppressive view on life, and on, especially on the spiritual life. The one thing that can help to slice through this oppressiveness
4: is humor. Humor is when we experience some kind of unexpected or incongruous event, and we're able to see something very amusing or comical in that. Of course, we know that humor has a very wide range of application. People's senses of humor vary greatly from person to person. But having a sense of humor, a balanced sense of humor, of course, we can't always look at life from a humorous perspective, because then we never take anything seriously. So we do have to be serious in life sometimes. But having a balanced sense of humor helps us to lighten the mood a little bit, to cut through the oppressiveness, and to deal with our problems in a more light-hearted way. Our Lord Jesus Christ, we might ask, what about him? Did he ever laugh? Saint Thomas Aquinas, in his very Thomistic and philosophical approach, says that, in fact, our Lord Jesus Christ, because anytime we laugh, it's always something that's unexpected. In fact, our Lord Jesus Christ probably never laughed. But it's fair to say, or to surmise, that he did have a sense of humor. And that's with relation to something that's kind of an incongruent thing that would have happened. And he would have seen and had a certain amount of entertainment for the proceedings. So we could say, if we were to describe his sense of humor, maybe we could use the word a certain mirth, innocent mischief, twinkle of the eye, that sort of a thing. To give some examples to back this up. In his parables, in his preaching, he would sometimes use the tool of hyperbole to try to say what he was saying. He would take something that was true but kind of exaggerate it a little bit, and as a result, it would have come across as humorous. Probably the best example of that is this famous parable of the rich man. Easier for a camel to pass through the eye of a needle than for a rich man to get to heaven. And of course, this eye of the needle, it's a little bit up for debate what exactly our Lord was referring to, but it's most likely one of the smaller gates into Jerusalem that it would have been impossible for a camel to pass through. So you have this image, when this is presented to the people, of this camel trying to be shoved through this little hole and impossible to get through, thus getting his point across. So hyperbole in his parables, and then also in his interactions with various people. First comes to mind is perhaps St. Peter's hot-headedness, his assuredness that he knew he was right, and his promise that he would be faithful to our Lord Jesus Christ unto the end. Now, we all know he spoke a little too quickly, and our Lord dealt with it in a very patient manner, but we have to think that perhaps he would have seen the way that St. Peter acted and been entertained by that. Then we have his various interactions with the Pharisees, which for the most part were just extremely frustrating from his perspective. But at the same time, I'm sure he enjoyed it a little bit. Let's think of this parable of paying tribute to Caesar. They come up to our Lord Jesus Christ, and they have him. They have this dilemma that he can't respond correctly to. Do we pay tribute to Caesar or not? And he approaches it from a completely different perspective, and he answers the question and leaves them speechless. Now, of course, he was coming from a compassionate point of view, but we have to think that inside he probably had some sort of a smile. The last thing I'd like to bring up about his sense of humor are these apparitions after the resurrection of our Lord. I've always found it quite entertaining to go through the various events that happened after the resurrection of our Lord. And we have just chaos. Chaos, confusion, misunderstanding of the apostles and the various women running around, bumping into each other, angels appearing, our Lord appearing to some, but not all of them. And then our Lord appearing to some of the apostles, and they don't even recognize who he is. Certainly, I think this portrays at least a certain amount of humor in our Lord. Looking towards us, we might ask the question, well, how do we incorporate a sense of humor in our own lives? How do we fight against this malady of being over serious in our approach to the spiritual life? Because often what happens, we're over serious about our plans, and we plan so much, we try to have perfect control over our lives, and then we end up by concluding, well, none of that worked. God must be cruel. So how do we counteract this? First is by having a greater sense of faith in relation to life, not just on a macro level, but also on the micro level, the small little things that happen to us in our lives. Faith tells us that God, he never is out of control at some point with life. He never forgets us, even in the smallest things. Somehow that falls into place in his plan. These little surprises, these small little frustrations, it doesn't happen in a vacuum, or it doesn't happen outside of God allowing that to happen. So it's all in God's plan. If we can see it more from that perspective, we see it from a different kind of perspective. And there's a reason that God allows things to happen or wants things to happen, all for somehow bringing some kind of greater good out of that. And you might wonder, something very frustrating happening to us in our life. Maybe we drop something, things fall over all over the place. What's the reason in that? Maybe the reason is God just wants you to see the ridiculousness of it and just smile. So faith, having a deeper sense of faith. And then what follows from this is, it's kind of two sides of the same coin, is trusting more in God rather than in our own plan. Trusting in God's strength and not in our having control over that. And what that means is that we're able to recognize ourselves, who we actually are, that we're weak, fallen creatures, and a lot of what happens in our life happens outside of our control. And if we realize through these different things happening to us that God is the one in control, He's the one we have to trust, in him and his plan, then we can begin.

0: relationship with him, there's going to be a certain amount of humor in there. That's how we interact with others, is we often put humor in there to speak truthfully. And when we're able to use humor in a relationship, we're able to say more, we're able to relax a little bit, and we're able to be a little bit more blunt. To give you an example, St. Teresa of Avila, again, she was journeying during her life from one convent to another, various convents that she was reforming during her life, on horseback. Something happened with the horse. He slipped. She fell off over the horse and she landed in a pile of mud. And her response was obviously a certain amount of frustration, as any of us would. And she said to God, "Well, God, it's no wonder you have so few friends if this is how you treat them." She had that kind of relationship and she was able to say that. So in frustrations, in hard times, yes, sometimes, and I might even say all the time, we have to mourn that thing that we lose. We have to go through that phase, that time of recognizing what that is, and sometimes the right response is to weep or to mourn. But sometimes, and even with the same things, I've seen this with people going through some of the most difficult crosses they've ever had to bear. There's sorrow, there's mourning, and somehow intertwined in that, they still keep their sense of humor, and that helps them to carry on. So let's ask for this grace. This grace to be able to have that honesty and that humor in our relationship with our Lord Jesus Christ. To sometimes, perhaps, to reprimand him lightheartedly, respectfully. And then also to realize that because we can't control everything, and ultimately it's all under the auspice of God's watchful eye, to sometimes learn how to laugh at ourselves. In the name of the Father, and the Son, and the Holy Ghost, amen.
1: In the name of the Father, of the Son, of the Holy Ghost. Amen. But today you listen, my dear friends, to the Gospel, see, with the Transfiguration of our Lord. I would like to maybe read a few things on this mystery from Dom Guéranger, who explains, see, very well, this mystery of the Transfiguration. It's a good thing that the Church is able to sustain our courage, to help us to persevere in the spirit of Lent by giving us this vision of the glory of our Lord, this glory which will be ours also if we do persevere in penance and therefore go to heaven, we'll be to have the same glory one day. That's why the Church wants to encourage us during this Lenten penance by this gospel of the Transfiguration. Our Lord took three apostles. He took only three on Mount Tabor. Took Peter, and took John and James. Peter, the rock, the first pope, the one on whom our Lord was going to build his church, and Saint John, the beloved disciple, the one that our Lord did prefer, and then Saint James, the first martyr, the first of the apostles to be martyred, to die for the faith. So he left the other ones near Nazareth and went into company on only those three ones, Peter, James, and John. And then he listened to the gospel and listened to what happened, seen to what happened to him. His face, shines as the sun, and his humble garments became as white as the snow. And then two men show up on this mountain and come near our Lord and talk to him about his passion, about his upcoming passion. And those two men were Moses and Elias. the lawgiver, Moses, and then

0: Elias, the one who went on a chariot of fire. And they both see a door, adore Jesus. The three apostles are not only dazzled by the brightness which comes from their master, but they're filled with a great rapture of delight and even want to stay here on the mountain and say, "Oh Lord, let us set up three tents and stay here. It is so good to be with you, so good to be with you." And while they are admiring the glorious sight, you know, a cloud comes and we can hear the voice of the Eternal Father proclaiming the divinity of our Lord, saying, "This is my beloved Son, hear him." And so why did our Lord took also those three apostles and not the others? Because those three were the ones who will have to be tempted in the garden. See, when they will see our Lord sweating with blood, in the agony, and they would have the temptation, you see, to follow him. And we see that they did fail, see. Alas, although they had the transfiguration at Mount Tabor, although they did see our Lord in his divinity, they saw his glorified body's glory, they still, as he did betray him, they all left him, they abandoned him, and Peter did deny him three times. So we see our Lord did give them this grace of the transfiguration to those three apostles to be able to strengthen them, to fortify them for the night of the agony. And after the resurrection, of course, the three apostles made up for their act of cowardice when they abandoned our Lord. They did acknowledge the divinity of our Lord after his resurrection. And so that's a great lesson that the church, wants to give us during this Lent, because sometimes we also have received graces from God, as the apostles did receive the transfiguration, but yet we did deny our Lord, we abandoned him. So we have to make up for our sins, as the apostles did during the resurrection, when they did adore our Lord, see, as the risen Savior. So all this is to encourage us to persevere in this penance of Lent. We already have like a week and a half, of Lent. And so that's good to see this vision of the transfiguration, this vision of heaven. In the same way, after the struggle, after the struggle of Lent, after the penance, the fast, we're able to have the joy of Easter and the 50 days of Paschal time. After the fast, we have the feast. In the same way, in our life, after the struggle, the spiritual combat, the battle against the devil, the world, and the flesh, we have the eternal rest and the joy and the peace of heaven. That's to see the whole essence of Christian life, this combat, and then the rest after the victory. In the same way, we have Lent, difficult Lent, if we make it seriously, and then the joy of Easter and the 50 days of Paschal time until Pentecost. Let us be brave and courageous and do a good Lent to see for our Lord. In the name of the Father, of the Son, of the Holy Ghost. Amen.
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2: Amen. And so like a faithful on this visual of Pentecost, reminded firstly of two truths. The first is that great grace that is given to us in the gift of the Holy Ghost, the third person of the Blessed Trinity, who descends upon our hearts in this feast of Pentecost in order to strengthen us and enlighten us in those things which our Lord and Savior taught us. But also, as it is the vigil, we must remember the very great importance to prepare oneself for such graces. That you remember that even in the Gospel, every time that our Lord performed a miracle, he always asked of the ones who were cured, that they are an act of faith, that their hearts were disposed, that they were ready to receive the great grace that he wanted to give them. And even when our Lord was about to feed the 5,000, he first commands the apostles to tell the people to sit down, to be ready to receive, to be ready to receive that great gift that he was about to give them. And so likewise, in the church, that we have these visions, let's say the days of watching, in order to prepare ourselves for the great grace of the feast that follows. And so that is very important, my dear people, to remember to have great desires for each and one of these great liturgical feasts that the church now celebrates the Holy Mass. Because exactly those, every Mass, of course, is of infinite value. And yet there are particular graces that are offered in each and every feast and every mystery that we celebrate of our Lord, of that great gift that God has given to us. And so likewise on Pentecost, that day where God, our Lord sends the Holy Ghost, upon the apostles and the Blessed Virgin Mary, in order to send them to all nations that they might preach the gospel. So that very special grace of charity and apostolic zeal, which is offered to us on that feast of Pentecost. But we must prepare ourselves for that, which is why we read in the Acts of the Apostles of how all the apostles were together praying, in union with the Mother of Jesus in the upper room. And so likewise we too, modestly, as we do not have the same vocation as the apostles, but we must also prepare ourselves by prayer and fasting and sacrifice, of uniting ourselves to that mystery, by detaching ourselves from the things of this earth, that we set aside, especially on these vigils, special prayers and special times of prayer, to pray and to sacrifice more earnestly in order to beg God for the abundance of grace that is offered on that feast of Pentecost. Because we must remember that every grace that is given is also given in proportion to our desires, proportion to how ready we are to receive them. Just like any gift that you give to somebody, if that person is not ready for it, if that person doesn't have their hands out, the money will just fall on the ground. Right? And so the same thing for us, that those graces will be in a certain sense wasted unless our soul is well prepared. But likewise, we should also contemplate that gift which is given to us, that our Lord said to his apostles before he ascended into heaven, "It is expedient to you that I go. For then I will send to you a paraclete, an advocate, one who will bind you closer, to the inner life of God." Because just as the Holy Ghost is that union or that love of the Father and the Son, so also that union that he makes with our hearts by the Holy Ghost unites us in a unity or a community of life, which is why it is what we call the soul of the church. That's what vivifies the church, which gives it its life and its strength. And so likewise, we too, on this day of Pentecost, on the day that follows today, on the Feast of Pentecost, we must celebrate this great union that is given to the church, that the church is one, holy, Catholic, and above all, apostolic, which is why we see exactly on this day of Pentecost, the sending of the apostles and that gift of tongues, the gift of languages that they are given in order to preach to all nations that they might understand the wonderful works of God as we read in the Acts of the Apostles. And so, my dear faithful, let us encourage ourselves to make great preparations for the feast of tomorrow, even if we cannot celebrate it with that grandeur and grace that we would like, but yet that grace is given to us still in proportion to our desires. So let us desire the coming of the Holy Ghost into our hearts. And there is no better way to do that than to pray to the Blessed Virgin Mary. To remember it's exactly she that was with the apostles on that day of Pentecost, united with them in prayer. And it's exactly through her intercession that the Holy Ghost is given to us in abundance. And so let us pray to the Immaculate Heart of Mary. And to especially in these times, that we should do well consecrate ourselves to the Blessed Virgin Mary. She promised in Fatima to be our refuge in that way that will lead us to heaven. And so let us, have confidence in her, but above all, to consecrate ourselves to her, that she may take our poor works and our poor prayers and multiply them by her dignity as Mother of God, that she might present our prayers before the throne of grace, that we might have grace in abundance near the Father and the Son. The Holy Ghost.
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4: Today in the Catechism series, we begin the first major section of the Roman Catechism, the Creed. But before looking at each article, Father David Sherry helps us understand the opening words, I believe. Now let's join Father Sherry for the Catechism series, episode 3 on the SSPX podcast.
5: It says, we can't know anything for sure, therefore we cannot know God. And then the second part of modernism is, well, although we cannot know God, there is such a thing as religious sense, therefore, all religion comes from our inner feeling. First one of those truths is the fact of existence. I know that I exist. The creed is a summary, but it's the summary on which you can base everything else. Take the example of somebody who's never heard of the Catholic Church, never heard of Jesus Christ. Well, God can enlighten that person interiorly.
4: Father Sherry, it is always a pleasure to have you. How are things going? It's almost Friday evening for you. Well, it is Friday evening for you. How are things going across the pond?
5: All well here in London, Andrew. Everything's going well. We're having quite a warm summer, but it's not so bad today, actually. So
4: good.
5: All is well.
4: Very good. Yeah, I've heard Europe had that. A lot of wildfires in France and just the heat has been crazy.
5: Yes.
4: Yeah.
5: So I've heard, yes, it's been quite hot, all right. I mean, probably not as hot as you're used to down in Arizona, but still quite hot for us.
4: Well, you know, I moved here by choice. So it's dumb of me to sit here and go, it's so hot. You know, I knew what I was getting into.
5: Indeed.
4: Well, Father, we had a couple episodes with Father Boyle understanding the history of the Catechism, understanding how to read it, how to use it. And today we're going to start to dive into the actual meat and potatoes of the Catechism itself. And we're going to be starting with, well, part one, and that is the Creed. We're not going to dive quite into the Creed yet because the Creed has this overarching sense of, I believe. And that's what we have to talk about first, right?
5: Absolutely. So the first word of the creed is just one word in Latin, of course, credo, which in English is two words, I believe. And the first thing that we need to notice about this is that we do not say in the creed that we believe. In the Mass, for example, as we're singing the Gloria, we sing, we adore thee. We bless thee, we glorify thee, we give thee thanks. So it's clearly the entire church which is singing the hymn of praise in the Gloria. But when it comes to the Confiteor, for example, we do not say, we confess that we are sinners. We say, I confess to Almighty God, because I'm actually, in a sense, I'm standing apart from everybody else and saying, well, I cannot take responsibility and say that you have committed such and such a sin. I know my own sins, so I confess those sins. And similarly, when it comes to the creed, although there was a time in the Novus Ordo when there was the mistranslation whereby in the Novus Ordo Mass the creed began with we believe, which was a complete invention of the translators, in reality, we say, I believe. I, knowing my own soul and my heart, I believe in God and all these truths of the Catholic faith. Whereas, although I know that the other people in the church also believe, I can't see into their heart. And so each person takes his own soul in his hands, as it were, and he says, I believe. So that's an important point for us to remember, particularly, I would say, in regard to the modernist heresy. I mentioned a moment ago, Andrew, that the Novus Ordo Mass translated into English. And of course, the Novus Ordo Mass was designed to dumb down the expression of the Catholic faith. And so the modernist heresy thinks of us as, well, we're a sort of faith community. So we there are many different kinds of faith communities. And this is the particular experience that we have of the inner divine revelation. So we together say we believe. But actually, no, the faith is objective and it is a reality. And so it's I believe. So that's the first point that I would make, Andrew. Now, the second word, all one word in the Latin, of course, is believe. And this refers to faith. I'm going to have to sort of take a little philosophical detour on what we mean by faith, because it's not always clear, particularly in the indifferentist age. So the indifferentism, Andrew, as you know, means that we would consider all religions to be equal. We're indifferent to whatever religion people have. It's all the same. And so you very often hear people talking of faiths. So the Jewish faith and the Muslim faith. And these are all expressions of our inner religious sense. However, that is not what we're talking about in reality. Mm. In reality, faith is one means by which we know something to be true. And the detour we need to make is on what are called the degrees of certainty.
4: Okay.
5: Because there are different levels by which we know things, different levels of certainty. And some of them are certain. In other words, I know for sure that something is the case. And then others are not certain. So that's when we think that something is the case. So, for example, I know for sure that the sun is going to set here in London in about 4 hours' time. However, I do not know for sure whether it's going to rain tomorrow or not. It's probably not going to rain where you are, but there's much more chance of it raining where I am. But we don't know. It could happen. And so those are different levels of certainty. Now, outside of this is what is called skepticism. So this is where somebody who's a philosophical skeptic says, well, we don't really know anything. We cannot be sure of anything. And the skeptic, of course, can't ever prove his belief in skepticism, because if I say, well, we cannot know anything, then obviously that means we cannot know whether skepticism is a true doctrine. So that's called the skeptic's dilemma. If skepticism is true, then I can't know if skepticism is true. And if skepticism is not true, then it's not true. So there's no way of proving skepticism. The sort of equivalent of skepticism, which is part of the modernist heresy, is called agnosticism. And agnosticism is where I effectively say, well, it's quite possible that reality exists, but I can't know. So there's no way of really knowing things for sure. And this is an essential part of modernism, because modernism has two elements which were singled out or spelled out by Pope Pius X in his famous encyclical on modernism called Pascendi. The first part is agnosticism. So the modernist says, we can't know anything for sure, therefore we cannot know God. And then the second part of modernism is, well, although we cannot know God, there is such a thing as religious sense. Therefore, all religion comes from our inner feeling of God. And that the Pope called vital immanence. So it's imminent, it's coming from me, and it's alive. So this is where all religions come from. And you hear this theory being lauded daily by, unfortunately, churchmen, even very high churchmen, when they praise all religions and the good which can be found in them. The truth is that there is truth in false religions. So the truth about, for example, the existence of God, that there is a God, well, that's true. So that's good in itself. But the modernist thinks that, well, there is no truth, so it's all good. Whatever you're having yourself of taste, there is no disputing, as the old Latin saying goes. Now, if we put those to one side, skepticism and agnosticism, I'll just note in passing that St. Augustine memorably disputed those theories in his Confessions when he said, if I err, so if I'm wrong, if I err, I exist, because only something which exists can err. And if, therefore, I err when I exist because I err, I cannot err about existence, because if I am wrong about that, well, that actually proves that I exist. So that was sort of a St. Augustine way of looking at the thing, is that there are certain truths which I know for sure. And these are what we call the primordial certitudes. So these are things which I know for sure. First one of those truths is the fact of existence. I know that I exist. There is no doubt whatsoever about that. When I have immediate sort of experience of you, for example, I meet you face to face, I know you exist. At the moment, I could be talking to some sort of AI generated avatar. I'm sure that's not the case. But you know what I mean, is that if we were in a room together, then this is immediate certainty. This is the fact of existence. Other primordial certitudes are the principle of identity. Things are what they are, and the things cannot be and not be at the same time from the same point of view. That's called the principle of non-contradiction. So these are all types of what are called metaphysical certainties. Metaphysical means it's something which is outside of the physical world. It's beyond the physical world. They're like eternal truths. So when you say, for example, that 2 and 2 is 4, that is an example of a metaphysical certainty, because what you're really saying is that things are what they are. 4 means 2 plus 2. So when you say 2 and 2 is 4, you're saying 2 plus 2 is 2 plus 2. So it's a metaphysical certainty. There's no way that that is not true or ever could not be true. And so these metaphysical certainties are absolutely certain, always and ever. Now, there's another type of certainty, which is called physical certainty. And this is based on the laws of nature. And this is the sort of certainty I have, for example, that the sun is going to set in a few hours. It's a physical certainty that that's the way that the universe operates. However, it is possible that that could be changed. So God could intervene there and he could actually decide to stop the sun and to not have the sun set as it usually does. That would be what we call a miracle, something outside of the natural order, but which is quite possible to God, who is the author of the natural order. Now, there's a third type of certainty, and this type of certainty we call science. Okay, now this is an interesting one, Andrew, because people have made science into a sort of an idol. So you remember a few years ago during the pandemic that there was a slogan going around saying, believe the science. Okay, so this was where you were supposed to trust that people who were telling you something which they said was scientific, that therefore you must trust them. So that was not science, because science is something which is not faith. When you say believe the science, you're saying have faith. Whereas science is defined as certain knowledge by the causes. So it's I actually look into it myself and I come to a certain conclusion based on absolutely certain premises. So this would be an example of reasoning is used in science. So the whole area of logic, these allow us to come to certain conclusions, but it's not something I believe. It's something that I know because I have demonstrated it by scientific means. So those are all certain. Now, there's a fourth type of certainty, which is called supernatural faith. But I'm going to come to that in a moment, if I can, Andrew, because I want to go through the types of knowledge which are not certain. Okay. So that people understand that not everything is certain. So you can't come to a certain conclusion on certain matters. So the lowest type of certainty is what is called suspicion. So this is where I have a sort of a feeling that there's something wrong. I saw Bob from down the street hanging around the shop this morning, and there was something odd about what he was doing. And then I've heard that there are people dealing drugs near the shop. I wonder, is it Bob? That's a suspicion. I don't know. The mistake I could make right now is to say, it definitely was Bob. He's been dealing drugs. I don't know that. And so to come to this conclusion would be what we call a rash judgment. I'm making a judgment, but without the evidence necessary to do so. And suspicions should be disregarded unless it's my duty to be suspicious. So if I'm a police officer on duty on 34th Street and I spot this guy loitering around the place where there's drug dealing being done, then it's fine. I'm a police officer. I can kind of go over to the guy and say, hey, what are you up to? Or whatever. So that's suspicion. Now, a slightly different level of certainty. It's not certain at all, but there's a certain element to it of certainty, and that's called doubt. So this is where I think that something's the case, and then there's a reason which sort of makes me wonder, is it really the case? So I think, for example, that I think that the mayor is, genuinely up to do his job as mayor of the town. And then a doubt comes into my mind because I start hearing stories about him. So I think it's true that he's honest, but I'm not sure now. So that's doubt. Two kinds of doubt. So there's a negative doubt, as it's called, and that's kind of a scruple. It's I really have no reason for doubting, but I'm a scrupulous sort of person. So I wonder, the new father has just shown up at our church. How do I know he's really a priest? Mm-hmm. I wasn't there when he was ordained. So maybe the bishop who ordained him was a Freemason. I don't know. So that's a negative doubt. That's a scruple. And you just ignore those. A positive doubt, on the other hand, is where I've actually got a reason to doubt. So I actually remember that when I was received into the Catholic Church at age 25, that the priest who received me in, I remember he was really modernist, and he said something weird as he was pouring the water to baptize me. And so now, 20 years later, I'm thinking to myself, was that really valid? Not a situation you want to be in, but it's something that does happen. And that's a positive doubt. Now, I've got a reason for doubting this. I'm now going to check it out because it's an important matter. And so that's how we deal with positive doubt. Now, the next degree of certainty is called opinion. Okay, so an opinion is when I think, it's my opinion that the country would be better off if we levied a 10% tax and we invested it in the cultivation of carrots. Okay, that's my opinion. I'm sure. not particularly learned in these matters, but I'm not sure it's true. It's just what I think. And so opinions, people have opinions. I think the trick about opinions, of course, is don't be obstinate in your opinions. You could be wrong. So it's you're not sure. It's not a matter for certainty. And then we come to the final one. Obviously, there are all sorts of shades that I could get into, but we probably don't have time. But the kind of important ones, the last two, one is uncertain and the other is certain, and they're called faith, because that's really the matter which we want to talk about today. And there are two kinds of faith, but faith in general is when I believe what someone tells me. Okay, that's faith. So I believe what someone tells me. And the two kinds of faith are human faith, when I believe a man, I believe a human being because he tells me something. And supernatural faith is when I believe God, who tells me something. Now, human faith is something which is, we do it all the time. People who say, oh, I never trust anybody. When I was back in grade school, you know, my teacher turned out to be a fraud. So since then, I never trust anybody. it perhaps taught you a valuable lesson at that time that all human beings are not necessarily to be trusted. However, human faith really has to depend on the person whom you're trusting, not all people in general. So is the person trustworthy? Is the person truthful? Has the person proven himself to be truthful? Does he know what he's talking about? Is he in a position where other people show him trust? And so you give your assent, your faith to that person based on what you know of the person. You do this every time you get into a bus. And the bus driver, does he know how to drive the bus? Well, I don't know him, but I'm assuming he does because he has been placed here by the bus company. And so that's human faith. Or if I'm in an aeroplane, do the pilots know how to fly the plane? I don't know them. I've never seen them. I assume they do. That's human faith. Is the coffee which you've just made me, is it real coffee or is it poisoned? I trust you. Human faith is absolutely necessary for life. There's no way by which we could live without faith. The problem with human faith is that sometimes it's misplaced. Sometimes the person, of course, is not trustworthy or doesn't know what they're talking about. There was a case I heard of up in Canada there, I think it was last year, where some guy was, I think he was operating as a surgeon for 15 years. And turns out that he wasn't really a surgeon at all. So he had somehow managed, he obviously must have been okay at what he was doing. But he'd managed to sort of, I don't know the case exactly, of course, but he'd managed to fake his papers or whatever. And he was accepted as a surgeon and he wasn't really a surgeon at all. Sometimes people will deceive you. So they will tell you, look at, I'll have that check in the post for you tomorrow. So you've just done a job of work for me. Check is in the post. And it isn't in the post and it never will be in the post. It's because, the person's deceiving you. So human faith it's variable. It depends on the trustworthiness of the person. It would be a grave mistake, however, for us to become distrustful of all human beings. All human beings are fallible, but not all human beings will set out to lie to you. And so that's human faith. Now, this brings us finally then to supernatural faith. And this is where I believe God. So it's not that I see God. That's called vision. And that will be for the world to come, for those who go to heaven. Please God, we will all be there. And faith, however, is I believe God. St. Paul says, I see through a glass darkly. So we know that this is true, what God tells us, but we don't see it yet. So we're taking his word for it. And of course, the difference between supernatural faith and human faith is this, that God can neither deceive nor be deceived. So God cannot make a mistake. He is infallible, perfect in everything that he does. And he cannot tell a lie because he is the truth. And so if I were to hear the word of God, and I say if, because of course that's the big question which the non-Catholic, the non-Christian is thinking to themselves, well, how do I know if this is true? And so the reasoning they need to think of is, well, if God did speak, then I would believe him. Because he can neither deceive nor be deceived. And that is supernatural faith, that I believe God's word because he is the truth. Now, the thing there is, well, did God really speak? Because, you know, some people have often and always pretended to speak on behalf of God. And so you don't really... you don't believe people just because they say, well, I'm speaking on behalf of God. There has to be evidence and proof that the person really is speaking on behalf of God. I bumped into a man in London there some months ago, and I don't know if he was fully sober or not, but he said to me, I am Jesus Christ. Mm-hmm. And I said, well, I don't believe you. And I said, however, I do know where you can find him. If you wish to follow me, I'll bring you to the church and you can find him there. But the point is that, you know, there are people who are misled or charlatans and they say, I'm God. So we'll prove it. And this element of proving it is not the topic of our podcast. Because, of course, we did a series there a couple of years ago on apologetics, as it's called. So apologetics is the science by which you prove that God exists and that Jesus Christ really is God and that the Catholic Church really was founded by Jesus Christ and is his mystical body. And so I would encourage anybody who wants to deepen their knowledge of apologetics to look at that series, which we did. But briefly, Jesus Christ is God and proved it in two ways. The first way that he proved it was he was the person who was foretold. So he fulfilled the prophecies about it. So imagine that you're in Washington, D.C., Andrew, and a guy shows up from Ireland and he says, hello, I'm the new Irish ambassador. Mm-hmm. So I imagine that the authorities in Washington are going to say, well, prove it. You know, are you he who was foretold? Did we get a letter from your president saying on such and such a day, Mike Smith is going to show up. He's going to be the new ambassador. Do you have a letter from him? Showing us that you really were sent. And that's how we'll know whether or not you actually are the ambassador. So our Lord Jesus Christ came into this world and he said, I am the Messiah. I am the Savior. And the people said, well, are you he who was foretold? And so you open up the Old Testament and you look at the prophecies and you say, my goodness, this man has fulfilled all the prophecies. And so this is he who was foretold. And some of those prophecies, as you hear in listening to that series I mentioned, you know, were very precise and very precise as to the time, etc. And then our Lord Jesus Christ proved that he was God by what he did and by what he said. So this is the famous trilemma of St. Augustine. So St. Augustine says that there's three options when it comes to Christ. Either he was mad, he was crazy, or he was bad, he was evil, or he was who he said he was. There's no fourth option. And if you examine those options based on what he did and what he said, then he wasn't mad and he wasn't bad. So therefore, he must have been what he said he was. And so this is the way by which we prove that Jesus Christ is God. That's the subject of apologetics, which brings you to the door of faith. Okay. Faith, as we'll see in a few moments, the First Vatican Council gave us a definition of faith, what faith actually is. And the first part of the definition is that faith is a supernatural virtue. So it's not a natural virtue. There is an element of natural knowledge of God, which is good. However, faith is supernatural, which is that it's given to us by God. It's a good habit, which is implanted in our soul. So apologetics will bring you to the conclusion that you can believe and that you should believe, but it will not bring you to the word credo. It will not bring you to I do believe. And that happens by an act of supernatural faith, which is given to us by God. That is the virtue is given to us by God, because when we receive the grace of God, he implants virtues, good habits within our soul.
4: Okay. So when we, again, we have looked at all of this with apologetics, but we are relying on, again, the word of God. When we look at the credo, when we look at this first realm of I believe, it is entirely reliant on the fact that Christ is who he says he was, that we can trust the word of God, even from the Old Testament. And without that, again, all of this falls apart.
5: Exactly. So that's the thing, is that what we're talking about here is that how could we know God without God telling us? And right. The answer is, well, we could know things about him. And this is where you have certain truths in, pagan religions, for example. So the certain truths of pagan religions would be, well, we realize that there is a power higher than us. We human beings are not the kings of the universe. And so they have this sense that there are gods, they would say, by which they mean really that there are higher spirits. And then usually in most pagan religions that there is one supreme God who would be God. So the God of gods would be sort of Jupiter for the Romans. So this is, they're sort of grasping around in the darkness and they're coming to, this is true, but we don't know exactly how true it is. And so when you try to know God just by using your own reason, your own abilities, it's actually quite difficult and would take a long time to come to truths about God, and it would be strewn with many errors. So you'd get a lot wrong. And so that's why for us to have clear knowledge of God and of how to go to God, it was necessary for us that God speak to us. And this is called revelation. To reveal, it means to take away the veil, to take away the curtain. We cannot see the truth about God, and then God reveals himself. And when God tells us the truth about himself and about how to go to him, then we have certainty. Then we can put forward our steps, knowing that, yes, this is the right path. Whereas before that, well, we don't really know. We're not really sure. We have lots of sort of intuitions, some of which are true and many of which are not. Now, of course, there were some great thinkers, philosophers, who were, extremely intelligent. And of course, they did come to certain truths about God, which really would boggle us. You'll remember how Socrates was killed by the Athenians because of his belief that there was just one God, whereas the official religion said that there were many gods. And so he argued that that was impossible because the many gods could not really be supreme if they were fighting with each other and arguing with each other. Perhaps the greatest philosopher of all in pagan times was Aristotle. And Aristotle, of course, famously proved the existence of God, which we'll get into a little bit on the next podcast. But particularly as regards the knowledge of God, he came to the conclusion that the knowledge of God is the whole purpose of life. So his reasoning is that the purpose of each thing depends on its specificity. So what is unique to man is what is going to be telling us his purpose. So what is unique to man is that he's capable of knowledge. He has a soul, and he's able to have intellectual knowledge. Therefore, his purpose must be knowledge of some kind. Because if you say, well, what do we have in common with other animals? So we have in common with other animals that we eat, that we reproduce, etc. But none of those can be our purpose because that's in common with other animals. What is unique is our soul. And if knowledge or the knowledge of things is what will make us happy, what is our purpose, then the knowledge of the highest thing will make us happiest of all. And so he concluded that the purpose of human existence is the knowledge of God. And this knowledge of God it's very difficult without God actually telling us. That's why the coming of Christ is compared in the liturgy and the sacred scriptures to the coming of the light. It's you're in darkness, can't see, you can make out certain shadows, that's about it. And then when Christ came, it was like the sun rising. In fact, our Lord said himself that when he comes for the second time, it will be the lightning coming out of the east. So it'll be like the sun rising in the east. Everything will be illumined. And so the faith is what enlightens us to what is the truth. St. Paul says that faith is the substance of things to be hoped for, the evidence of things we see not. So this is in the Epistle to the Hebrews. It's the substance of things to be hoped for. So we hope to go to heaven, and faith already is that substance. It's what I will see in heaven is God, but I already know God by faith. I can't understand him completely. That's impossible because he is God. But I seize the truths which God has revealed about himself. And it's the evidence of things we cannot see. So we cannot see spiritual things, but we know that they're there because God has told us, and he can neither deceive nor be deceived. And so faith is what allows us to act as we should. If we don't have faith, then we end up doing all sorts of bad things. You take, for example, those in the West, let's say, have rejected the faith. So they say, okay, well, we're not accepting what God has revealed anymore. We instead are going to make up our own mind. And so we start going down all sorts of routes such as, well, should we kill people who are sick and dying? So the faith tells us, no, you shouldn't, because all life belongs to God. It is not permissible to kill an innocent person. And then we reject that and we say, well, actually, you know, maybe we could in certain circumstances. So we start going down a very dark road because we've rejected the faith. Or somebody, perhaps on a more personal level, says, well, I know that God has said that I should not commit adultery, but I reject that now. And so it's now open for me to leave my spouse and to find a new spouse. And that starts bringing me down a dark road because my family is going to collapse because I'm not faithful to my duty. And society eventually is in big trouble because families are collapsing, etc. We see it all around us. That is what comes from the rejection of faith. So faith, it's the scripture says, thy word, O Lord, is a light for my steps. So the it's like a map. We are on our road to heaven, and faith is the map which allows us to get there.
4: So when we are looking at the creed, the church basically in its opening, and it's sort of unsaid, but the catechism here is saying this, and this is what we're talking about today, is these are the things that you are bound to accept by faith. And the unwritten part in the creed that we go through in the Mass is, well, and here's all the reasons why you are bound to accept it, because we have given you the proofs. You have seen the scriptures, you have heard of the miracles, you have seen all these things. Okay, now you have that. The rest of that is, this is what we need to believe and this is what we need to profess moving forward.
5: So the creed is a summary of the main parts of the faith, as in what has been revealed. It's not exhaustive, because that would be the catechism, which would tell us all the truths which we must profess. The creed is a summary, but it's the summary on which you can base everything else. So everything else sort of fits into that summary. So the church's role is not to reveal. Okay, the church does not reveal the faith. The faith has been revealed to us. The truth has been revealed to us by our Lord Jesus Christ and the prophets in the Old Testament. Clearly, the prophets had a very imperfect revelation in comparison to the revelation of our Lord Jesus Christ. But the axiom which is in the church is that the revelation closed at the death of the last apostle. So our Lord Jesus Christ taught the apostles, and then he told them to teach us, go into the world, teach all nations to observe the gospel. And when the last apostle died, St. John, then there were no other truths to be revealed. And so what the church does is it guards this deposit of faith. So it's a deposit of something that was paid into the bank, as it were. And this is guarded faithfully by the church and is taught to us. How can we know the faith 2,000 years after Christ unless it be taught to us? And so this is what the Catholic Church does. The Catholic Church is infallible. That means that the Catholic Church, in presenting the faith, cannot err. Now, the First Vatican Council defined this infallibility because you could understand infallibility wrongly and say, well, the Catholic Church is infallible. Father Jones down the road said such and such, that must be infallible. No, the First Vatican Council defined, that is, it told us exactly in what the infallibility consists. And the Catholic Church is infallible in that the Pope, the successor of Peter, he is infallible when he teaches the faith as the supreme pastor, that is, as the teacher of the whole church, on a matter of faith and morals, and he intends to bind the church. That is when the church is infallible. And the council pointed out that this this gift was given to Peter not to invent a new faith or to make up new doctrine, but to faithfully keep what was given to us by Christ. And this faith then cannot change. And that's, in my opinion, Andrew, that's really the reason why the Society of St. Pius X sometimes gets

was implicit in the deposit of faith. It never develops in the sense of the apple tree grows and becomes a rose bush. The apple tree only becomes bigger and more fruitful, but it doesn't turn into something else. And so that's why the faith is a deposit which is revealed by God, revealed by Christ, and transmitted infallibly by the Catholic Church. So the Catholic Church presents to us the faith, but it doesn't make it up. It's a bit like the Supreme Court of any country doesn't make up the law, but it right. presents the meaning of the law to everybody in the country. Now, I mentioned Vatican I there, and Vatican I also gave us a definition of faith. And I've just simplified it somewhat, but I'd like to go through it briefly, if I may. Faith sure. is the supernatural virtue. So supernatural virtue means it's a good habit. That's what a virtue is. Supernatural means that it's given to us by God. It's not natural to our human nature. So faith is the supernatural virtue whereby under the help of God's grace, we believe what God has revealed. So God gives us his grace to help us assent to what he has believed. And the reason why God's grace is necessary is that there can be a sort of a rebellion within us against the word of God. St. James says that the devils believe and tremble. So the devils are intellectual beings, but they do not like what they have to believe. They're sort of forced to believe. There was a particular atheist, I forget his name off the top of my head, and he mentioned an occasion when somebody came to him and said to him, was visiting his house and said to him, so you're an atheist, you don't believe that God exists. And the atheist replied, well, it's more that I just hate him. It's that I don't want to believe. I do not want to recognize this being who claims supreme power over me. And that's effectively pride, even diabolical pride. And in order for us to overcome the sort of element of rebellion within us, if you like, we need God's grace. And we believe what he has revealed. And the council says, not because of the intrinsic truth grasped by reason. So we do not believe because we find it reasonable and say, oh, I agree with that. I think that makes perfect sense. Now, it does make perfect sense when you study it. That's the whole role of theology is to explain the faith. Faith seeking understanding is the sort of short definition of theology. But that's not the reason we believe. The reason we believe is because, the council says, of the authority of God who reveals, who can neither deceive nor be deceived. So I believe what God has said because he said it. That's it. So do I think personally that hell is a good idea? It's irrelevant. God has told me that there is a hell and that sinners who do not repent will go to hell. So I believe it. And this means that I cannot pick and choose what I believe. So I can't come along and say, well, you know, I believe all of the faith except that bit. You know, really, the whole purgatory thing doesn't make sense to me. Or, you know, I accept all the faith except I don't believe that the Pope's infallible, because how could he be infallible? Look at him, et cetera, et cetera. And so these people, whom we call heretics, to be a heretic means to choose, pick and choose. I'm going to choose these parts. An a la carte Catholic. The Catholic faith is a menu. I choose the bits I like and I reject the other bits. Very common, very popular nowadays. I don't accept the Catholic faith because it tells me that adultery is a sin. So, you know, I don't want that bit. But I don't mind praying to Our Lady. Okay, so that's to be a heretic.

0: Now, if I could perhaps finish, Andrew, with a couple of final points, which
1: Yeah.
0: are that faith is necessary for salvation, but faith alone is insufficient. Okay? So if you wanted, for example, to make a cake, then you're going to need eggs. But you cannot make a cake just using eggs. Okay, so you need eggs, but you need other things as well. So faith is necessary for salvation. And this is not something which is up for grabs or uncertain. St. Paul teaches us clearly, without faith, he says, it is impossible to please God. So you must believe. In another place, St. Paul says that he who would seek God must first of all believe that he exists and that he rewards those who seek him. So Pope Francis famously on one occasion said that a good atheist goes to heaven, but that's contrary to the Catholic faith. You cannot be an atheist, that is to reject belief in God and go to heaven, because without faith, it is impossible to please God. Now, it is possible for you to be an atheist and then later convert, of course, but that's a different issue. Now, just say in passing, people might be saying, well, isn't Pope Francis infallible? So whatever he says is true. And of course, that brings us back to our definition of infallibility. It's not what everything the Pope says is true. It's that only when the Pope defines a truth of the faith and he does so in such a way that he shows he is speaking as Pope and he intends to bind the church. So that's why infallibility doesn't come into this. So faith is necessary for salvation, which means that we have to take our Lord's command to go into the world and preach the gospel seriously. You think of the people who have never heard of the Catholic faith. So where are they for salvation? How are they going to save their souls? And the answer is that in order to save their souls, they're going to have to believe that God exists and that he rewards those who seek him. And they're going to have to believe in the Blessed Trinity and the divinity of Christ. And they're going to have to live a good life. Now, that's very difficult if you do not have the faith preached to you. It's not impossible. Because if you take the example of somebody who's never heard of the Catholic Church, never heard of Jesus Christ, well, God can enlighten that person interiorly. It's not beyond the bounds of possibility for someone who's never been exposed to the preaching of the faith to be enlightened by God interiorly and to die with baptism of desire. So, that's why we can never say that, oh, all of the Muslims are damned to hell. What we should really say is that if I persevere in the false religion, then I cannot save my soul. However, for those who seek God, God will manifest himself. And so the easiest thing, the best thing for souls is when a missionary comes and preaches the gospel. And that's why the Old Testament scripture says, how beautiful are the feet of those who preach the gospel of peace, because they come bringing light with them. And that is why the conversion of nations brought with it an escape from the darkness of paganism. It's not a matter of indifference. Now, faith is necessary for salvation. But faith alone is not enough. So this is one of the errors of the Protestants who said that faith alone is sufficient for salvation. Works do not come into it. And they were playing around with the fact that before baptism, my works will not justify me. So before baptism, I was a philanthropist. I gave some of my millions to good causes. That's not going to justify me and bring me to heaven. What will lead to my baptism is me making an act of faith. So I will, on the day of my baptism, come to the priest and say, and the priest will say, what do you want? And I will say, faith. So faith will lead to my justification. However, after baptism, when I'm now in the state of grace, then I will need to remain in the state of grace. Let's imagine I have the faith. I believe all that God has revealed because he has revealed it. However, I run a contract-killing business. I'm not in the state of grace. Is faith going to save me? No, it isn't. I am going to be damned if I die in that state because I do not have charity. And that's why St. Paul, in his hymn to charity in the first epistle to the Corinthians, he says, if I have all these things and have not charity, it profiteth me nothing. So I can have faith, but I must have charity, because charity is the greatest of all virtues, which will survive death. Faith will disappear. When I see God, I will no longer have faith. When I come face to face with you, Andrew, I will no longer doubt whether you're an avatar. I will say, no, this is real. And my faith will disappear, human faith. But when I see God, my faith will disappear and I will see. Whereas charity, by which I love God and my neighbor, that will continue. And that's why St. Paul says that charity is the greatest of the three, faith, hope, and charity. And of these three, the greatest is charity.
1: Yeah. Father, thank you for taking the time to review this with us, to give us kind of this first step as we start to look into the creed, and maybe a little preview of next week. We're going to be talking about, I believe in God, the Father Almighty, right? The opening
0: right.
1: lines.
0: So we're going to go a little bit further next week. So okay. Credo in Deum. So I believe in God. And so this is going to be quite interesting because there are three sort of things we could mean when we say that. Do I believe that there is a God? Do I believe God, or do I believe in God? So yeah. there's a difference between those, and we'll see that whereas the existence of God can be proved by reason, and in fact, it's an instinct within us that there is a God, it can be proved by reason, but simultaneously God reveals himself when he reveals. So I'm looking forward to that one next week, God willing.
1: Absolutely. Father, thank you for your time. We'll see you then.
0: Thank you very much, Andrew. God bless.
2: During World War II, British spies were assigned poems to encrypt their transmissions back to the intelligence offices in Britain. The poem you're about to hear was written by Leo Marx, an intelligence officer and cryptographer who composed several of these original poems. The title is The Life That I Have, and Marx composed the poem at Christmas in 1943 in remembrance of his girlfriend Ruth, who had just died in a plane crash in Canada. The poem was assigned to the spy agent Violette Sabo as her code poem, and she was eventually captured by the Nazis, tortured, and executed in a concentration camp. So without further ado, The Life That I Have by Leo Marx. The life that I have is all that I have, and the life that I have is yours. The love that I have of the life that I have is yours and yours and yours. A sleep I shall have, a rest I shall have, yet death will be but a pause. For the peace of my years in the long green grass will be yours and yours and yours. 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

0: All right, now come on. 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
1: You do the hokey pokey and you turn yourself around. 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

The Story of the Princess and the Pea. There were actually four princesses, three older ones and one much younger. The problem was that the young princess was often quite naughty, and all her sisters told her that she was so badly behaved that they wondered if she was a princess. "We never misbehaved," they said. "We always did what we were told. We kept our hands clean at all times. We made sure our hair was always tidy and our dresses were always clean." "That's all very well," said the young princess. "But none of you like doing the things I like to do, like helping the grooms with the horses and jumping off haystacks." The three older princesses walked off with their noses in the air. The young princess made a face at them. They were always finding fault. It just wasn't fair. But after a few moments, she ran off to the stables. The king had 23 horses, and his youngest daughter loved them all. Her favourite was a young black horse called Moonlight. The groom was brushing him, and when the young princess arrived, he smiled at her. "Have your sisters been grumbling at you?" he asked. "They're always grumbling at something," said the young princess, "but I don't care." And she found a spare brush in the corner of the stable. "May I help?" she asked. The groom laughed. "You're a princess," he said. "I can't refuse you, can I?" The young princess wasn't smiling when she said, "Are you sure I am a princess?" The old groom looked very surprised when he looked round. "Of course you are," he said. "Why do you ask?" The young princess decided to tell him what was worrying her. "I just don't seem to behave like a princess," she said sadly. The old groom stopped brushing the horse for a minute. "You're the daughter of a king and a queen," he told her, "so that makes you a princess. There's no arguing with that." "Then why can't I behave like a princess?" she begged of the groom. "Oh, dear me," he said. "I've worked here in the palace for all my life, and I've seen all kinds of princesses. Some behave one way and some the other, but they're all princesses. So who's been telling you that you ain't a proper princess?" "Well, nobody has, actually. They've not said it, but I know what they're thinking," replied the young princess. "Especially my sisters." The old groom scratched his head. "Oh, I see," he said. "Your sisters have been getting on at you, and you've got to wondering whether you're a real princess or not. Is that it?" The young princess looked so sad that the old groom decided to make her laugh. He told her to look at him. "Now, tell me what you see," he asked. "Why, I see you," she said. He laughed, but then he wrapped the horse's tail around his head. "And suppose you saw me walking around like this, but with a real crown on, would you think I was a king?" "No, of course not," replied the young princess. "It wouldn't matter what you were doing or what you were wearing. I'd know you were the groom." "Well, just the same with you," said the groom. "I know you are a real princess. My missus knows it, everybody knows it. So you are." And he got on with brushing the horse. The young princess was going to walk away, but then the old groom suddenly spoke again. "I've just remembered," he said. "I've just remembered what my old granny used to tell me. She used to tell me lots of things, my old granny did, and she was always right." The young princess stopped at the stable door. "About princesses," added the old groom.

So that night, the young princess took a pea from the royal kitchens and placed it under her mattress. When she got into bed, she couldn't feel a lump, but she thought she might later. However, she went to sleep, and she slept soundly until her mother wakened her up next morning. Then she cried. Her mother wondered what the matter was. "Now I know I'm not a real princess," the little princess cried. Then her mother looked under the mattress. "Ah," she said, "I see what you've done, but you made a mistake. The pea has to be a hard one, and you've taken a cooked pea. It's all squashed." That night, the young princess didn't know that her mother had put three hard peas under her mattress. And no sooner had she got into bed than she was twisting and turning in great discomfort. Finally, she got out of bed and looked under her mattress. Then she saw the peas. Her mother had heard her, and she came into the young princess's bedroom. "So now you know," the queen said. "Shall we now remove those horrid hard peas, and we can all get to sleep?" "Oh, yes, Mummy," said the young princess. So the queen took the peas away, and they all went to sleep. After that, the young princess knew she was a real princess, whatever her sisters had to say.

0: A short meditation from the wisdom of the saints. Oh, how great is the priest! The priest will only be understood in heaven. Were he understood on earth, people would die, not of fear, but of love. St. John Marie Vianney.
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0: In the name of the Father, and the Son, and the Holy Ghost. Amen. So today we have the readings from St. James in the Epistle and St. John in the Gospel, and these two are brothers. But forgive me, I'm not going to be preaching about that topic. I'm going to be preaching about Mother Mary, because it is that time of year. So you have the month of May, which belongs to Our Lady. Usually this time is given to her because of her feast at the very end, which is the queenship of Our Lady, but also because usually at this time we're coming right out of the Passion, the resurrection of our Lord. So we've given a lot of devotion to contemplating the second person of God. And now Holy Mother Church wants us to think about, where did he come from? He came from our Blessed Mother. Also, if we lived in the Northern Hemisphere, or more than 1 degree above the equator, we would recognize the differences of this time of year, which is springtime and flowers and warmth coming back. And all of that is very much the theme of the Blessed Mother, because she's the warmth, she's the fertility, so to speak, that brings forth the incarnate Word. So this month of May, which is almost here, is dedicated to our Blessed Mother, because life is coming into the world just as the incarnate Word came into the world through her. Many times I've said this before, but it's a theme which is so regular. It has so many consequences. And that is that the Blessed Mother conceived our Lord in her heart before she conceived him in her womb or in her body. So what does this mean, to conceive our Lord in her heart? It means that there was a moment in the life of our Blessed Mother when she said, whatever I can do and whatever I can offer, whatever I can sacrifice so that God can bring about the redemption of sinners, I do it. And you know, those are the words that Our Lady said at the Incarnation, or at the Annunciation, to the Archangel St. Gabriel. Behold the handmaid of the Lord, be it done unto me according to thy word. Those are words, and that is a thought that the Blessed Mother did not just come up with on that day. Those are words, and that is a thought of the Blessed Mother that she always had, which was, whatever I can do to further the cause of the redemption, whatever I can do to anticipate the redemption, whatever I can do to make the redemption happen and happen earlier, I do. And so this woman, who is conceived without sin, is constantly practicing virtue for this intention, to bring about the redemption. In this way, we say that she has already conceived the Word, capital W, in her heart. So from that moment on, and we don't know exactly when it started with the Blessed Mother, but I am saying it did not start with the Incarnation. It started a long time before that in her own life. From that moment on, whatever I can do to bring about the redemption, I do it. Everything was just a consequence of Our Lady's great act of generosity. At that moment, in the youth of our Blessed Mother, of Mother Mary, she became our spiritual mother. A lot of times we think of our Blessed Mother in her youth only looking forward to the incarnation of God, and not necessarily thinking about herself as making the Word become incarnate, but whichever person, whichever mother. But not only was she thinking of that, the incarnation of the second person of God, but she was thinking about how she can be a mother of all of us. Let's say, not exactly, I will be the spiritual mother of everyone because I'm going to become the mother of God, but somehow she was conceiving us in her heart just by having that desire for the Word to become flesh. And this spiritual conception of Jesus in her heart, which also means the spiritual conception of us in her heart, is in a way even more important than the physical conception of Jesus in her body, because this was her total abandonment of her will. And this was huge. You know, we say that people don't become martyrs overnight. If someone is going to arrive to the palm of martyrdom or to the crown of martyrdom, that's after a life of hard work. And in fact, when that comes to them, they're quite grateful. Say Maximilian Kolbe is the iconic story that I have in my mind, you know. When it was finally revealed to him, you finally earned the red crown. You know, he accepted both the golden crown and the red crown, but he had to earn the red crown, which was martyrdom. He was very happy about that. And he had a very noble, very inspiring martyrdom. Well, the Blessed Mother is like that too. When she finally arrives at the moment of the incarnation, the Annunciation, it's after a lifetime. She was only 15 years old, but it's after a lifetime of constantly saying, not my will, but thine be done. I do whatever is necessary for the redemption to happen. I do whatever is necessary to conceive all these children in my heart and lead them to God. So when the angel Gabriel finally came, and even though that was somewhat confusing to Our Lady because of all of his praises of her, she was very consoled. You know, the moment of martyrdom, really, that's what it is. The moment of martyrdom has come. By accepting to become the Mother of God, I accept to go through all the suffering that he's going to go through. There are a few other people, or at least a couple of other people, that have had this idea of spiritual motherhood. Saint Teresa of the Child Jesus, Saint Therese of Lisieux. You probably know that when she was a girl, she wanted to see just how effective all of her prayers, all of her sacrifices were. So she saw in the newspaper one day that they would be executing a man in 1 month because he was a murderer several times over. He was a man in France, going around France. He had an Italian surname, Prancini. I'm sure Father Gomez could tell you much more about this because he's French. He knows much more about Saint Therese. But she read about that in the newspaper and she said, I'm going to give everything I can for the conversion of that man, for that hardened sinner, that hardened soul. And she prayed and she sacrificed and she, I don't know, did whatever you can imagine just to convert that man. And she considered herself the spiritual mother of that criminal. And so you probably know the story, but the day of his execution arrived and he was ascending the scaffold, showing no sign whatsoever of repentance, no sign whatsoever of asking God for mercy at the last moment. He went towards the gallows and he turned around. There was a priest there because, you know, these are the days of faith still. They put a priest right at the place of execution. And he asked for mercy and he asked for repentance and he asked for forgiveness from this priest. And this is the days before, internet and what do they call that, blogs and I don't know what all. But the newspaper did come the next day to the Martin home because St. Teresa was still a girl. She was 14 years old, and she was very excited to read it to see if there were any results from her prayers. And she was so pleased to see that that man converted at his last moment of life. And she called him, that was my son. I gave birth to him. That's how St. Teresa spoke of Prancini. That was my son. And how did she give birth to him? She gave birth to him through sacrifice and prayer and offering up of herself, etc. That's just with one person, you know, St. Teresa of the Child Jesus. You know that after that she went to the Carmelite, to the Carmel, and she became very sanctified there, and she died while in her 20s. But with this idea, I'll spend my heaven doing good for souls on earth. This means that she was accepting every suffering possible during her lifetime to become spiritual mother, a spiritual mother for all of us. of course, besides the Blessed Mother, who did it even much greater. But the same idea of spiritual motherhood. I give up everything so that these souls can be offered to God. Our Lady, or Mother Mary, she had that purpose and that objective, and we saw it just now with St. Teresa of the Child Jesus. Another one is St. Paul, the great St. Paul, even though he wasn't that tall. He's called the Great. Why? The man converted so many millions of people throughout all the ages of the church and even during his own time. St. Paul, he had no shame to compare himself to a mother in labor. Now, you might think that's not very, you know, manly or very macho or something like that. But for him, that was a great concept, and he lived by it. So he considered himself a spiritual mother of various souls because of all of his sufferings and anxiety for them. He uses the terms, Christ, in whom I have begotten you. He speaks this way to the Romans. Christ, in whom I have begotten you. Meaning, I've gone through all the pain, all the anxiety, all the suffering that a mother goes through for her children. I've gone through that same pain for you. Speaking of Philemon, he says to Titus, your slave is now my son, because I have begotten him. Same idea. I've gone through all the pain that a mother goes through for her child, for this soul. And to the Galatians, St. Paul says, my little children, of whom I am in labor again. Usually the pain of labor of a woman is considered to be the greatest pain that exists. I once heard someone describe it, he was a man, but he said the only thing that outranks childbirth is in pain is to break the thigh bone, which is the largest bone in the body and is very, very painful when it breaks. Perhaps he's right. But I've also heard some women describe labor, and that sounds incredibly painful. Well, St. Paul says, the sacrifices I make for you, the anxiety I suffer for you, the humiliations I go through for you, I do it with joy and I do it gloriously because I know this is bringing about souls that are going to give glory to God in heaven. So we might say, even though this is St. Paul and he is a man, why does he speak of spiritual motherhood over souls? And the answer is because, just like a mother, he has given up all of his personal interests, he's given up his personal desires, he's given up his own identity in order to look after souls. And this is what a mother does. A lot of you are mothers here. You know how it is. You are your own person, and then you get married. And after one or two children, you're quite dedicated to the children. And then people start to know you because of your children. You lose your own identity over this mission of bringing children into the world. Well, that's what St. Paul does. That's what St. Thérèse of Lisieux does. In a certain way, that's what our Mother Mary does. She loses her own identity in order to take care of souls and bring them to God. And that is why these people have a spiritual conception of souls, first of all, before they have, in the case of Our Lady, before she had the physical conception of Christ. It is something which is beautiful. And this is what Our Lady, what Mother Mary does for us. So what about this motherhood of Our Lady for us? What kind of motherhood is it? It is very similar to the way in which God has fatherhood over us. We are his children. We are his adopted children because Jesus is our brother. But there is a difference with this adoption that I just mentioned compared to, what we call legal adoption compared to the way we are adopted sons of God. When you're adopted into a family, this is a legal fiction, and you never have any blood likeness or blood similarity. Whereas someone, this adoption as sons of God, really gives the life of God to our souls. It's not just a fiction. It is the life of the Blessed Trinity extended out to us. So, you know, if you draw the Blessed Trinity in the shape of a triangle, and you show that the Son of God is being generated by the Father, and the Son of God is giving love back to the Father for being begotten, and the two of them having such a dynamic love that they proceed forth the Holy Ghost, that's a very dynamic action going on in the Blessed Trinity. It is simply divine life. And that divine life gets shared outside of the Blessed Trinity, and that's what we call grace. So we have this life of the Blessed Trinity in us. It's being extended out to us. Similarly, in a very similar way, the adoption by our Blessed Mother really gives her life to us. Please think about that. We read about the Blessed Mother, we pray to her, and then especially we pray the Rosary. I think all of us will admit, none of us pray so much to the Blessed Mother as we pray to her in the Holy Rosary. Sometimes my mind is on her, sometimes I'm thinking about other things. Shame on me. But that is the time that we really consider the Mother of God, who is our Mother. And just by repeating over and over Hail Mary and thinking about those mysteries, etc., the virtues of the Blessed Mother are becoming our virtues. She is sharing her life with us, much like the Blessed Trinity shares the divine life with us by the life of grace. So the Blessed Mother had all humility. The Blessed Mother had all obedience. The Blessed Mother had all charity. All that is in her. And as we pray the Rosary over and over, that we become that. We become that. And I think all of us can sense it also, that there's a certain consolation that goes along with praying the Rosary. Sometimes you can be in the fifth mystery and you sort of say, well, how did we get here? Are we finished already? It seems like we just started. Well, that's because you're just sort of breathing in the life of the Mother of God. And her virtuous life is becoming your virtuous life. Just as in the life of grace, as you receive Holy Communion over and over again in confession and assisted Holy Mass, etc., the life of the Blessed Trinity is becoming your life. That's the type of motherhood that Our Lady has over us. It's a type of motherhood that shares her life with us, just as our life as members of the mystical body of Christ is sharing the life of the Blessed Trinity with us. Her thoughts are our thoughts. Her love for God is our love for God. Her sacrifice of self is our sacrifice of self. So, when Our Lady conceived Jesus in her heart spiritually, already as a little child, she already had us in mind. Something like Saint Therese of the Child Jesus. She was becoming the mother of that man. Her sacrifice of her own will, the Blessed Mother, her sacrifice of her own will was done so that she could win as many souls as possible for the glory of God. She has the same aim and purpose as our Divine Lord Jesus Christ. He wants to win as many souls as possible to present these trophies to God, to show all the glory of God, to give back all the glory of God in creatures, to give it back to Him. Our Lady has the same purpose. Her complete love for God was done very much like that of our Lord Himself, which was for the purpose of winning as much glory as possible for God. She really wanted to be present in as many Christians as possible so that she could offer the greatest act of love possible to God the Father. The greatest act of love possible to God the Father by being present in as many Christians as possible. And that is how Our Lady is our Mother. So I noticed that here we have our own way of referring to the Blessed Mother. We say, Mother Mary, you know? I didn't really use that term before. before coming here, and I'm even slow to start using it here. I remember when I was in Mexico, we would say La Virgen or Virgencita. Make your nice and small and intimate and close friend and this and that. Americans, we tend to say Our Lady or the Blessed Mother, our Blessed Mother. So we all have our different titles of Our Lady, but we're all going the same direction. We're saying, this is the Mother of God. She's the Mother of God by her humility, totally accepting whatever God wanted for her. And by making that sacrifice, she has become our mother. So it's very proper and very correct that you say, that we say, Mother Mary. It's by her and by this name that we get united to God. So we have to live that way. We want to live that way. And especially during this month of Our Lady, which is the month of May, please think about this. She is truly our mother. It's not just a legal fiction. We have her life in us. And she has won a huge battle in order to in order to have that ability, starting with this total sacrifice of self as a little child. And then that came to culmination at the Annunciation. She says, I am nothing but God's slave. And then she completely lives that out for the last, whatever it was, 30 years of, you know, 40 years of her life after the Annunciation. In the name of the Father, and of the Son, and of the Holy Ghost. Amen.
1: Rupert Brooke was an English poet in the early 20th century. He is part of the War Poet Generation, which is a group of young men who are shaped by the trauma and the realities of World War I. He composed poetry at a very young age, eventually becoming quite renowned in England. At the outbreak of the war, he joined the Royal Navy and was commissioned as an officer at the age of 27. He died of blood poisoning due to an infection just before the Gallipoli campaign and is buried on the Greek island of Scyros. Next, you'll hear a rendition of his poem titled The Soldier. This poem explores the transcendent connection between a soldier and his homeland. The poem oozes with patriotism and the idealism of a soldier who has yet to see battle. So without further ado, The Soldier by Rupert Brooke. If I should die, think only this of me, that there's some corner of a foreign field that is forever England. There shall be in that rich earth a richer dust concealed, a dust whom England bore, shaped, made aware, gave once her flowers to love, her ways to roam, a body of England's, breathing English air, washed by the rivers, blessed by suns of home. And think this heart, all evil shed away, a pulse in the eternal mind, no less gives somewhere back the thoughts by England given, her sights and sounds, dreams happy as her day, and laughter, learnt of friends and gentleness, in hearts at peace, under an English heaven.
2: So first of all, I'd like to thank you for coming. Thank you in the name of Our Lady, because I'm sure she's very happy that you came to honor her, to learn how to pray the rosary better, because that's what we're going to try to do during this mission. As you know, the rosary came to us from Our Lady herself through Saint Dominic. The modernists today obviously deny that, as they deny all sorts of other things, but they're completely wrong. The teaching of the tradition of the Church is very clear about this. A whole line of popes for centuries have taught that the rosary came to us from Our Lady herself through Saint Dominic. We'll just take two examples of this. From Pope Leo XIII, at the end of the 19th century, he said For example, it is at the order of Mary and by her inspiration that the rosary was established and propagated by Saint Dominic. And then another time, in a different encyclical, he said, the Mother of God personally taught the rite of the Most Holy Rosary to Saint Dominic in order that he propagate it. And so the same Pope wrote to the Master General of the Dominicans, make the devotion of the rosary known and propagate it with all your might. The rosary is yours. It is your own property, a sacred and an inalienable heritage. Consequently, you have a special mission to share this boon with others, to make all the world participate in this treasure entrusted to your care. So that's what we're going to try to do during these 3 days of mission, is to make you participate in this treasure that the Blessed Virgin gave to us through Saint Dominic, the Most Holy Rosary. So to begin, we can chant our faith in the incarnation of the Word of God in the Blessed Virgin Mary by singing the Angelus. Lord, that's why you have to have these little booklets. If you never heard this chant before, hopefully you have, but if not, you're going to learn it. So it's on the very first page of the booklet. Father will help me sing it at least, and hopefully some of you know it. It's in Latin, the Angelus. The priest sings the first couple words, and then everybody joins in. And then the priest sings the first part of the Ave, and then the people sing the second half, okay? So why don't we stand for this? And sing.

So please be seated. The Immaculate is at the center of our sanctification. This little phrase, dear faithful, which comes from St. Maximilian Kolb, the Franciscan, Polish Franciscan who died at Auschwitz. This little phrase contains within it the whole mystery of the Most Holy Rosary that we are going to try to explore with you during this three-day mission. The Immaculate is at the center of our sanctification. So let us not be fooled and led astray on this point by the Protestant atmosphere that surrounds us and which has even penetrated into the Catholic Church ever since the Second Vatican Council, that would have us believe that the Blessed Virgin Mary is somehow an obstacle to our union with God, or at least a secondary aspect of our faith that we can take or leave as we please. No. The Immaculate is at the center of our sanctification. To convince ourselves of that, it suffices to reflect for a moment on this mystery we've just commemorated in this beautiful prayer, the Angelus, the first mystery of the Most Holy Rosary and the key to all the others, the mystery of the Annunciation. Listen to what the Magisterium of the Church tells us about the deep meaning of this mystery in the commentary we find on it in the encyclical Octobrimense, written by Pope Leo XIII in 1891. He writes, "It is with a profound reverence that one must contemplate the ways of God. In order to redeem man and elevate him, the eternal Son of God decided to assume a human nature, and by that very fact, be united in a certain mystical marriage to the whole human race. He did not realize this plan, however, until she, who was chosen to be his mother, had given her perfectly free consent. She who, in a certain way, represented humanity itself. As St. Thomas Aquinas writes so truly, by the Annunciation was awaited the consent of the Virgin, who took the place of all human nature." In the Annunciation, we see clearly then the crucially central role of Our Lady. Everything turns around her. Everything depends on her saying her fiat. In this mystical marriage between God and man that's to take place in the incarnation of the Son of God, she takes the place of all humanity. She is the bride, and it's by her consent alone that this marriage took place. As a Dominican author of the last century so well put it, the fiat of Mary. Upon this word, principle of the eternal word, by whom all things are made, is suspended the entire universe. But if everything depended on Mary's consent in the incarnation, the beginning of our salvation, everything depends on her after as well, in the application of salvation to individual souls.
She is truly, as we said, at the center of our sanctification. That's the conclusion that Pope Leo XIII draws from his meditation on the Annunciation. The text of his encyclical continues. From this, that is, from the absolutely central role of Our Lady in the Incarnation, by her fiat at the Annunciation. From this, writes the Pope, one can affirm, in a manner that is not less true nor less proper, that nothing at all of that immense treasure of grace which our Lord gained for us, nothing is given to us by the will of God except by Mary. This then is the conclusion that Leo XIII draws from his contemplation of the Annunciation, Our Lady's mediation of all graces. Nothing is given to us by the will of God except by Mary. St. Maximinian Kolb follows a similar line of reasoning, saying, if the giver of all graces came on earth by her own consent, every grace must come then because she wishes it. It's what we call in philosophy an a fortiori argument. If God willed to make the coming of his Son on earth depend on Mary's consent, a fortiori, that means even more so, more evidently, all his other gifts must depend on her consent as well. If what's more depends on her consent, then what's less must depend on her consent as well. It just makes sense. We must say then that just as God willed to suspend, as it were, the incarnation of the Son of God on the will of Mary, he wills to suspend on it as well the salvation of each one of our souls. St. Louis de Montfort says the same thing in a more poetic way, using the image of a magnet. Mary, he writes, is the holy magnet which, once it is in place, attracts eternal wisdom there so strongly that he cannot resist. This magnet drew him down to earth for all men and continues to draw him every day into every individual man where it is found. Finally, Leo XIII concludes with a surprisingly strong declaration of the mediation of Mary. Thus it is, he says, that just as no one may approach the Most High Father except through the Son, in a similar way, no one may approach Christ except through Mary. This phrase shows just how wrong Protestants are when they imagine that Mary is an obstacle to union with God, or the Novus Ordo Catholics when they treat her as more or less optional. No. The Pope, along with the whole Catholic tradition, says just the opposite. Just as no one may approach the Most High Father except through the Son, in a similar way, no one may approach Christ except through Mary. Long from being an obstacle, Mary is the unique and obligatory means by which we must go to God. For to go to God, we must go through Christ. As he says in the Gospel, no one comes to the Father except by me. And in a similar way, to go to Christ, we must go through Mary.
That's the teaching of the church. St. Maximilian Kolb sums this doctrine up admirably, saying simply, the end of every man is to belong to God through Jesus, the mediator with the Father, and to belong to Jesus through the Immaculate, mediatrix of all graces. And so in a prayer, he secretly complains to Mary of those who, he says, believe they have no need of you in order to attain the purpose of their life. They're wrong. The truth is just the opposite. Mary, he says, behold, she of whom we have an absolute need. So we can understand better now the phrase that we quoted at the beginning. The Immaculate is at the center of our sanctification. Because our sanctification is a work of divine grace. And of divine grace alone, as St. Paul says, for by grace you are saved through faith, and that not of yourselves, but it is the gift of God. And this divine grace, as we've seen, comes through Mary alone. As Father Kolb puts it, we cannot seek grace anywhere else because she is its mediatrix. And so he writes, for the sanctification of souls, supernatural grace is necessary. Since then the mediatrix of all graces is the Immaculate, the more one comes close to her, the more one's spiritual life will be exuberant. And again, the Most Holy Mother is mediatrix of all graces, without exception. Therefore, the life of grace of a soul depends on the degree of its closeness to her. The closer a soul approaches her, the more pure it becomes. The more lively becomes its faith. Its love becomes more beautiful. In all virtues, being the work of grace, are strengthened and vivified. We see now also why this little phrase, Mary is at the center of our sanctification, contains within it the whole mystery of the rosary. For if grace is the source of sanctification, and Our Lady is the mediatrix of all graces, it's to her that we must pray in order to receive the grace we need to be saved and to sanctify ourselves. Now, the easiest and most excellent way to pray to her, as we're going to see during this mission, is the means which she herself gave to us through St. Dominic, the Most Holy Rosary. This is precisely what Leo XIII says in another encyclical on the rosary, where he shows how the practice of the recitation of the rosary is based on this doctrine of Mary's mediation. The fact that we seek Mary's help by prayer, he says, rests as on its foundation on the role that she continually exercises before God of obtaining for us divine grace. And he goes on to explain that this is the secret of the power of the prayer of the rosary. This role of Mary, however, is put more in evidence in the rosary than in perhaps any other prayer. There, the part played by the Virgin in procuring the salvation of men recurs again and again, being exhibited as if actually present, both in the mysteries which are successively meditated, and in the prayers which are piously repeated.

in the Son of God and the salvation of the world. So we repeat this same angelic salutation in order to obtain her consent for our own salvation and sanctification. If the giver of all graces came on earth by her own consent, every grace must come then because she wishes it, as Father Kolb says. So let us pray the Immaculate that she deigned to bless this mission and that she wish our sanctification by means of these Ave Maria that we're going to recite. But to obtain this consent of Our Lady and her blessing on this mission, we must pray. And as St. Augustine says, he who sings prays twice. So we're going to sing as well during this mission to help you pray better. These songs that we're going to sing were written by St. Louis de Montfort, I'm sure you've heard of before. But perhaps one thing you didn't know about him was that he was a tertiary Dominican, and he belonged to the Third Order of St. Dominic. And he wanted to belong to the Third Order of St. Dominic precisely in order to be able to preach the rosary better. And during the missions that he used to preach, he would have the people sing these songs that he wrote. So we've translated a few of them into English, and we're going to sing a few of them then with you during the mission. So the first one that we're going to look at, you'll find in the booklets, on page 6. It's called The Triumph of the Ave. So you can listen to me. I'll sing through it once first so you can get the tune in your ear, and then we'll sing it together. So just listen once first. It's a sort of hymn to the Ave Maria that we've just spoken about.

0: So see, it's not very hard. Listen once again, we'll go through the verses, the first verse together, but listen, I'll sing the first line alone and then we'll sing it together.
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0: So try and sing that with me.

All right. So now we're going to say the joyful mysteries together with some little meditations before. Now there again, for each decade, there's a little song that we're going to sing before each decade. There you'll find it on page 2 and 3. The melody's on page 2 and the verses are on page 3. If you look in the booklet, everyone has one, right? There's a couple of people up here who don't have booklets. Could someone bring up a couple more booklets? If you don't have a booklet, lift up your hand. Father will give you one. Now, this one is very easy. Just listen to me sing it once. Maybe you've already heard it. Father, like with this one, it's an old Irish melody. So listen through it once.

0: Okay, so before each decade, we'll sing that little verse. You see, there's five of them for each decade, and then at the end is a concluding verse as well. So the way it works, we'll kneel for the prayers, the Credo and the Our Father and the three Hail Marys and the Gloria at the beginning. But for the meditation of the mysteries, you can be seated. And then we'll kneel again during the prayers, the Our Father and the Hail Marys. You can kneel for that, but during the meditations, you can be seated. Not very long, but it's probably better that you be seated during the meditations, because otherwise you'll be on your knees for a whole hour, and that's probably a bit too much.
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2: Believe in God, the Father Almighty, creator of heaven and of earth, and in Jesus Christ, his only Son, our Lord, who was conceived by the Holy Ghost, born of the Virgin Mary, suffered under Pontius Pilate, was crucified, died, and was buried. He descended into hell. The third day he rose again from the dead. He ascended into heaven and sitteth at the right hand of God the Father Almighty. From thence he shall come to judge the living and the dead.
3: I make the Lord against the Lord of the saints, and the kindred of saints, the resurrection of the body and life of the last. Amen.
2: Our Father who art in heaven, hallowed be thy name. Thy kingdom come, thy will be done on earth as it is in heaven.
3: Give us this day our daily bread, and forgive us our trespasses, that we be blessed as we trespass against us. And lead us not into temptation, but deliver us from evil. Amen.
2: Hail Mary, full of grace, the Lord is with thee. Blessed art thou amongst women, and blessed is the fruit of thy womb, Jesus.
3: Holy Mary, Mother of God, pray for us sinners, now and at the hour of our death. Amen.
2: Mary, full of grace, the Lord is with thee. Blessed art thou amongst women, and blessed is the fruit of thy womb, Jesus.
3: Holy Mary, Mother of God, pray for us sinners, now and at the hour of our death. Amen.
2: Hail Mary, full of grace, the Lord is with thee. Blessed art thou amongst women, and blessed is the fruit of thy womb, Jesus.
3: Holy Mary, Mother of God,

0: joyful mystery is the Annunciation. Our Father who art in heaven, hallowed be thy name. Thy kingdom come, thy will be done on earth as it is in heaven.
1: Give us this day our daily bread, and forgive us our trespasses, as we forgive those who trespass against us. And lead us not into temptation, but deliver us from evil. Amen.
0: Hail Mary, full of grace, the Lord is with thee. Blessed art thou amongst women, and blessed is the fruit of thy womb, Jesus.
1: Holy Mary, Mother of God, pray for us sinners, now and at the hour of our death. Amen.
0: Hail Mary, full of grace, the Lord is with thee. Blessed art thou amongst women, and blessed is the fruit of thy womb, Jesus.
1: Holy Mary, Mother of God, pray for us sinners, now and at the hour of our death. Amen.
0: Hail Mary, full of grace, the Lord is with thee. Blessed art thou amongst women, and blessed is the fruit of thy womb, Jesus.
1: Holy Mary, Mother of God, pray for us sinners, now and at the hour of our death. Amen.
0: Mary, full of grace, the Lord is with thee. Blessed art thou amongst women, and blessed is the fruit of thy womb, Jesus.
1: Holy Mary, Mother of God, pray for us sinners, now and at the hour of our death. Amen.
0: Now, Mary, full of grace, the Lord is with thee. Blessed art thou amongst women, and blessed is the fruit of thy womb, Jesus.
1: Holy Mary, Mother of God, pray for us sinners, now and at the hour of our death. Amen.
0: Mary, full of grace, the Lord is with thee. Blessed art thou amongst women, and blessed is the fruit of thy womb, Jesus.
1: Holy Mary, Mother of God, pray for us sinners, now and at the hour of our death. Amen.
0: Mary, full of grace, the Lord is with thee. Blessed art thou amongst women, and blessed is the fruit of thy womb, Jesus.
1: Holy Mary, Mother of God, pray for us sinners, now and at the hour of our death. Amen.
0: Mary, full of grace, the Lord is with thee. Blessed art thou amongst women, and blessed is the fruit of thy womb, Jesus.
1: Holy Mary, Mother of God, pray for us sinners, now at the hour of our death. Amen.
0: Mary, full of grace, the Lord is with thee. Blessed art thou amongst women, and blessed is the fruit of thy womb, Jesus.
1: Holy Mary, Mother of God, pray for us sinners, now at the hour of our death. Amen.
0: Mary, full of grace, the Lord is with thee. Blessed art thou amongst women, and blessed is the fruit of thy womb, Jesus.
1: Holy Mary, Mother of

0: abide, Jesus.
1: Give us that wisdom, save us from the highest fire, and lead all souls to heaven, especially those who are most need of thy mercy.
2: The second joyful mystery, the Visitation. Our Father, who art in heaven, hallowed be thy name. Thy kingdom come, thy will be done on earth as it is in heaven.
1: Give us this day our daily bread, and forgive us our trespasses, as we forgive those who trespass against us. And lead us not into temptation, but deliver us from evil. Amen.
2: Hail Mary, full of grace, the Lord is with thee. Blessed art thou amongst women, and blessed is the fruit of thy womb, Jesus.
1: Holy Mary, Mother of God, pray for us sinners, now and at the hour of our death. Amen.
2: Hail Mary, full of grace, the Lord is with thee. Blessed art thou amongst women, and blessed is the fruit of thy womb, Jesus.
1: Holy Mary, Mother of God, pray for us sinners, now and at the hour of our death. Amen.
2: Hail Mary, full of grace, the Lord is with thee. Blessed art thou amongst women, and blessed is the fruit of thy womb, Jesus.
1: Holy Mary, Mother of God, pray for us sinners, now and at the hour of our death. Amen.
2: Hail Mary, full of grace, the Lord is with thee. Blessed art thou amongst women, and blessed is the fruit of thy womb, Jesus.
1: Holy Mary, Mother of God, pray for us sinners, now and at the hour of our death. Amen.
2: Hail Mary, full of grace, the Lord is with thee. Blessed art thou amongst women, and blessed is the fruit of thy womb, Jesus.
1: Holy Mary, Mother of God, pray for us sinners, now and at the hour of our death. Amen.
2: Hail Mary, full of grace, the Lord is with thee. Blessed art thou amongst women, and blessed is the fruit of thy womb, Jesus.
1: Holy Mary, Mother of God, pray for us sinners, now and at the hour of our death. Amen.
2: Hail Mary, full of grace, the Lord is with thee. Blessed art thou amongst women, and blessed is the fruit of thy womb, Jesus.
1: Holy Mary, Mother of God, pray for us sinners, now and at the hour of our death. Amen.
2: Hail Mary, full of grace, the Lord is with thee. Blessed art thou amongst women, and blessed is the fruit of thy womb, Jesus.
1: Holy Mary, Mother of God, pray for us sinners, now and at the hour of our death. Amen.
2: Hail Mary, full of grace, the Lord is with thee. Blessed art thou amongst women, and blessed is the fruit of thy womb, Jesus.
1: Holy Mary, Mother of God, pray for us sinners, now and at the hour of our death. Amen.
2: Hail Mary, full of grace, the Lord is with thee. Blessed art thou amongst women, and blessed is the fruit of thy womb, Jesus.
1: Holy Mary, Mother of God, pray for us sinners, now and at the hour of our death.

0: our Father, who art in heaven, hallowed be thy name, thy kingdom come, thy will be done on earth as it is.
1: Give us this day our daily bread, and forgive us our trespasses, as we forgive those who trespass against us. And lead us not into temptation, but deliver us from evil. Amen.
0: Mary, full of grace, the Lord is with thee. Blessed art thou amongst women, and blessed is the fruit of thy womb, Jesus.
1: Holy Mary, Mother of God, pray for us sinners, now and at the hour of our death. Amen.
0: Mary, full of grace, the Lord is with thee. Blessed art thou amongst women, and blessed is the fruit of thy womb, Jesus.
1: Holy Mary, Mother of God, pray for us sinners, now and at the hour of our death. Amen. Holy Mary, Mother of God, pray for us sinners, now and at the hour of our death. Amen. Holy Mary, Mother of God, pray for us sinners, now and at the hour of our death. Holy Mary, Mother of God, pray for us sinners, now at the hour of our death. Amen. Holy Mary, Mother of God, pray for us sinners, now at the hour of our death. Amen. Holy Mary, Mother of God, pray for us sinners, now at the hour of our death. Holy Mary, Mother of God, pray for us sinners, now at the hour of our death. Amen. Holy Mary, Mother of God, pray for us sinners, now at the hour of our death. Amen. Holy Mary, Mother of God, pray for us sinners, now at the hour of our death. Amen.

0: and the purification of Our Lady. Our Father, who art in heaven, hallowed be thy name. Thy kingdom come, thy will be done on earth as it is in heaven.
1: Give us this day our daily bread, and forgive us our trespasses, as we forgive those who trespass against us. And lead us not into temptation, but deliver us from evil. Amen.
0: Hail Mary, full of grace, the Lord is with thee. Blessed art thou amongst women, and blessed is the fruit of thy womb, Jesus.
1: Holy Mary, Mother of God, pray for us sinners, now and at the hour of our death. Amen.
0: Hail Mary, full of grace, the Lord is with thee. Blessed art thou amongst women, and blessed is the fruit of thy womb, Jesus.
1: Holy Mary, Mother of God, pray for us sinners, now and at the hour of our death. Amen.
0: Hail Mary, full of grace, the Lord is with thee. Blessed art thou amongst women, and blessed is the fruit of thy womb, Jesus.
1: Holy Mary, Mother of God, pray for us sinners, now and at the hour of our death.
0: Grace, the Lord is with thee. Blessed art thou amongst women, and blessed is the fruit of thy womb, Jesus.
1: Holy Mary, Mother of God, pray for us sinners, now at the hour of our death. Amen.
0: Hail Mary, full of grace, the Lord is with thee. Blessed art thou amongst women, and blessed is the fruit of thy womb, Jesus.
1: Holy Mary, Mother of God, pray for us sinners, now at the hour of our death. Amen.
0: Hail Mary, full of grace, the Lord is with thee. Blessed art thou amongst women, and blessed is the fruit of thy womb, Jesus.
1: Holy Mary, Mother of God, pray for us sinners, now at the hour of our death. Amen.
0: Hail Mary, full of grace, the Lord is with thee. Blessed art thou amongst women, and blessed is the fruit of thy womb, Jesus.
1: Holy Mary, Mother of God, pray for us sinners, now at the hour of our death. Amen.
0: Hail Mary, full of grace, the Lord is with thee. Blessed art thou amongst women, and blessed is the fruit of thy womb, Jesus.
1: Holy Mary, Mother of God, pray for us sinners, now at the hour of our death. Amen.
0: Hail Mary, full of grace, the Lord is with thee. Blessed art thou amongst women, and blessed is the fruit of thy womb, Jesus.
1: Holy Mary, Mother of God, pray for us sinners, now at the hour of our death. Amen.
0: Hail Mary, full of grace, the Lord is with thee. Blessed art thou amongst women, and blessed is the fruit of thy womb, Jesus.
1: Holy Mary, Mother of God,

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Amen.

0: Christ, the Holy Mother of God. Let us pray, O God, His only begotten Son, by His life, death, and resurrection, has purchased for us the rewards of eternal life. Grant, we beseech Thee, that by meditating upon these mysteries of the Most Holy Rosary of the Blessed Virgin Mary, we may imitate what they contain and obtain what they promise through the same Christ our Lord.
1: Amen. The Holy Rosary. In the name of the Father, and of the Son, and of the Holy Ghost. Amen. I believe in God, the Father Almighty, Creator of heaven and earth, and in Jesus Christ, His only Son, our Lord, who was conceived by the Holy Ghost, born of the Virgin Mary, suffered under Pontius Pilate, was crucified, died, and was buried. He descended into hell. The third day He rose again from the dead. He ascended into heaven, sitteth at the right hand of God, the Father Almighty. From thence He shall come to judge the living and the dead. Our Father, who art in heaven, hallowed be Thy name. Thy kingdom come, Thy will be done on earth as it is in heaven. Hail Mary, full of grace, the Lord is with thee. Blessed art thou among women, and blessed is the fruit of thy womb, Jesus. Hail Mary, full of grace, the Lord is with thee. Blessed art thou among women, and blessed is the fruit of thy womb, Jesus. Hail Mary, full of grace, the Lord is with thee. Blessed art thou among women, and blessed is the fruit of thy womb, Jesus.

We meditate today the sorrowful mysteries of the Holy Rosary. The first sorrowful mystery, our Lord in the garden. Our Father who art in heaven, hallowed be thy name. Thy kingdom come, thy will be done on earth as it is in heaven. Hail Mary, full of grace, the Lord is with thee. Blessed art thou amongst women, and blessed is the fruit of thy womb, Jesus. Hail Mary, full of grace, the Lord is with thee. Blessed art thou amongst women, and blessed is the fruit of thy womb, Jesus. Hail Mary, full of grace, the Lord is with thee. Blessed art thou amongst women, and blessed is the fruit of thy womb, Jesus. Hail Mary, full of grace, the Lord is with thee. Blessed art thou amongst women, and blessed is the fruit of thy womb, Jesus. Hail Mary, full of grace, the Lord is with thee. Blessed art thou amongst women, and blessed is the fruit of thy womb, Jesus. Hail Mary, full of grace, the Lord is with thee. Blessed art thou amongst women, and blessed is the fruit of thy womb, Jesus. Hail Mary, full of grace, the Lord is with thee. Blessed art thou amongst women, and blessed is the fruit of thy womb, Jesus. Hail Mary, full of grace, the Lord is with thee. Blessed art thou amongst women, and blessed is the fruit of thy womb, Jesus. Hail Mary, full of grace, the Lord is with thee. Blessed art thou amongst women, and blessed is the fruit of thy womb, Jesus. Hail Mary, full of grace, the Lord is with thee. Blessed art thou amongst women, and blessed is the fruit of thy womb, Jesus.

O my Jesus. The second sorrowful mystery, our Lord is scourged at the pillar. Our Father who art in heaven, hallowed be thy name. Thy kingdom come, thy will be done, on earth as it is in heaven. Hail Mary, full of grace, the Lord is with thee. Blessed art thou amongst women, and blessed is the fruit of thy womb, Jesus. Hail Mary, full of grace, the Lord is with thee. Blessed art thou amongst women, and blessed is the fruit of thy womb, Jesus. Hail Mary, full of grace, the Lord is with thee. Blessed art thou amongst women, and blessed is the fruit of thy womb, Jesus. Hail Mary, full of grace, the Lord is with thee. Blessed art thou amongst women, and blessed is the fruit of thy womb, Jesus. Hail Mary, full of grace, the Lord is with thee. Blessed art thou amongst women, and blessed is the fruit of thy womb, Jesus. Hail Mary, full of grace, the Lord is with thee. Blessed art thou amongst women, and blessed is the fruit of thy womb, Jesus. Hail Mary, full of grace, the Lord is with thee. Blessed art thou amongst women, and blessed is the fruit of thy womb, Jesus. Hail Mary, full of grace, the Lord is with thee. Blessed art thou amongst women, and blessed is the fruit of thy womb, Jesus. Hail Mary, full of grace, the Lord is with thee. Blessed art thou amongst women, and blessed is the fruit of thy womb, Jesus. Hail Mary, full of grace, the Lord is with thee. Blessed art thou amongst women, and blessed is the fruit of thy womb, Jesus.

O my Jesus, the third sorrowful mystery is a crowning with thorns. Our Father who art in heaven, hallowed be thy name. Thy kingdom come, thy will be done on earth as it is in heaven. Hail Mary, full of grace, the Lord is with thee. Blessed art thou amongst women, and blessed is the fruit of thy womb, Jesus. Hail Mary, full of grace, the Lord is with thee. Blessed art thou amongst women, and blessed is the fruit of thy womb, Jesus. Hail Mary, full of grace, the Lord is with thee. Blessed art thou amongst women, and blessed is the fruit of thy womb, Jesus. Hail Mary, full of grace, the Lord is with thee. Blessed art thou amongst women, and blessed is the fruit of thy womb, Jesus. Hail Mary, full of grace, the Lord is with thee. Blessed art thou amongst women, and blessed is the fruit of thy womb, Jesus. Hail Mary, full of grace, the Lord is with thee. Blessed art thou amongst women, and blessed is the fruit of thy womb, Jesus. Hail Mary, full of grace, the Lord is with thee. Blessed art thou amongst women, and blessed is the fruit of thy womb, Jesus. Hail Mary, full of grace, the Lord is with thee. Blessed art thou amongst women, and blessed is the fruit of thy womb, Jesus. Hail Mary, full of grace, the Lord is with thee. Blessed art thou amongst women, and blessed is the fruit of thy womb, Jesus. Hail Mary, full of grace, the Lord is with thee. Blessed art thou amongst women, and blessed is the fruit of thy womb, Jesus.

O my Jesus. In the fourth sorrowful mystery, we contemplate our Lord carrying his cross. Our Father who art in heaven, hallowed be thy name. Thy kingdom come, thy will be done on earth as it is in heaven. Hail Mary, full of grace, the Lord is with thee. Blessed art thou amongst women, and blessed is the fruit of thy womb, Jesus. Mary, full of grace, the Lord is with thee. Blessed art thou amongst women, and blessed is the fruit of thy womb, Jesus. Hail Mary, full of grace, the Lord is with thee. Blessed art thou amongst women, and blessed is the fruit of thy womb, Jesus. Hail Mary, full of grace, the Lord is with thee. Blessed art thou amongst women, and blessed is the fruit of thy womb, Jesus. Hail Mary, full of grace, the Lord is with thee. Blessed art thou amongst women, and blessed is the fruit of thy womb, Jesus. Hail Mary, full of grace, the Lord is with thee. Blessed art thou amongst women, and blessed is the fruit of thy womb, Jesus. Hail Mary, full of grace, the Lord is with thee. Blessed art thou amongst women, and blessed is the fruit of thy womb, Jesus. Hail Mary, full of grace, the Lord is with thee. Blessed art thou amongst women, and blessed is the fruit of thy womb, Jesus. Hail Mary, full of grace, the Lord is with thee. Blessed art thou amongst women, and blessed is the fruit of thy womb, Jesus. Hail Mary, full of grace, the Lord is with thee. Blessed art thou amongst women, and blessed is the fruit of thy womb, Jesus.

my Jesus. The last sorrowful mystery, the crucifixion and death of our Savior. Our Father who art in heaven, hallowed be thy name, thy kingdom come, thy will be done on earth as it is in heaven. Hail Mary, full of grace, the Lord is with thee. Blessed art thou among women, and blessed is the fruit of thy womb, Jesus. Hail Mary, full of grace, the Lord is with thee. Blessed art thou among women, and blessed is the fruit of thy womb, Jesus. Hail Mary, full of grace, the Lord is with thee. Blessed art thou among women, and blessed is the fruit of thy womb, Jesus. Hail Mary, full of grace, the Lord is with thee. Blessed art thou among women, and blessed is the fruit of thy womb, Jesus. Hail Mary, full of grace, the Lord is with thee. Blessed art thou among women, and blessed is the fruit of thy womb, Jesus. Hail Mary, full of grace, the Lord is with thee. Blessed art thou among women, and blessed is the fruit of thy womb, Jesus. Hail Mary, full of grace, the Lord is with thee. Blessed art thou among women, and blessed is the fruit of thy womb, Jesus. Hail Mary, full of grace, the Lord is with thee. Blessed art thou among women, and blessed is the fruit of thy womb, Jesus. Hail Mary, full of grace, the Lord is with thee. Blessed art thou among women, and blessed is the fruit of thy womb, Jesus. Hail Mary, full of grace, the Lord is with thee. Blessed art thou among women, and blessed is the fruit of thy womb, Jesus.

0: My Jesus. Hail, Holy Queen. Pray for us, O Holy Mother of God. Let us pray, O God, whose only begotten Son, by his life, death, and resurrection, has purchased for us the rewards of eternal life. Grant, we beseech thee, that meditating upon these mysteries in the most holy rosary of the Blessed Virgin Mary, we may imitate what they contain and obtain what they promise, through the same Christ our Lord. Amen.
1: In the name of the Father, and of the Son, and of
2: St. Michael the Archangel,
3: be our protection against the wickedness and snares of hell. May God, if you can be humbly prayed, and do not, O Prince of the heavenly host, by the power of God, cast into hell and Satan and all the evil spirits who prowl about the world seeking to ruin the souls.
4: I believe in God, the Father Almighty, creator of heaven and earth, and in Jesus Christ, his only Son, our Lord, who was conceived by the Holy Ghost, born of the Virgin Mary, suffered under Pontius Pilate, was crucified, died, and was buried. He descended into hell. On the third day, he rose again from the dead. He ascended into heaven, sits at the right hand of God, the Father Almighty. From thence he shall come to judge the living and the dead. Father, who art in heaven, hallowed be thy name. Thy kingdom come, thy will be done on earth as it is in heaven.
5: Give us this day our daily bread, and forgive us our trespasses, as we forgive those who trespass against us. And lead us not into temptation, but deliver us from evil. Amen.
4: Hail Mary, full of grace, the Lord is with thee. Blessed art thou amongst women, and blessed is the fruit of thy womb, Jesus.
5: Holy Mary, Mother of God, and grace our sins, now and at the hour of our death. Amen.
4: Full of grace, the Lord is with thee. Blessed art thou amongst women, and blessed is the fruit of thy womb, Jesus.
5: Holy Mary, Mother of God, and pray for us sinners, now and at the hour of our death. Amen.
4: Hail Mary, full of grace, the Lord is with thee. Blessed art thou amongst women, and blessed is the fruit of thy womb, Jesus.
5: Holy Mary, Mother of God, and pray for us sinners, now and at the hour of our death.

0: Pray the glorious mysteries, the first glorious mysteries, the resurrection. Our Father who art in heaven, hallowed be thy name. Thy kingdom come, thy will be done on earth as it is in heaven.
1: Give us this day our daily bread, and forgive us our trespasses, as we forgive those who trespass against us. And lead us not into temptation, but deliver us from evil.
0: Hail Mary, full of grace, the Lord is with thee. Blessed art thou amongst women, and blessed is the fruit of thy womb, Jesus.
1: Holy Mary, Mother of God, pray for us sinners, now and at the hour of our death. Amen.
0: Hail Mary, full of grace, the Lord is with thee. Blessed art thou amongst women, and blessed is the fruit of thy womb, Jesus.
1: Holy Mary, Mother of God, pray for us sinners, now and at the hour of our death. Amen.
0: Hail Mary, full of grace, the Lord is with thee. Blessed art thou amongst women, and blessed is the fruit of thy womb, Jesus.
1: Holy Mary, Mother of God, pray for us sinners, now and at the hour of our death. Amen.
0: Hail Mary, full of grace, the Lord is with thee. Blessed art thou amongst women, and blessed is the fruit of thy womb, Jesus.
1: Holy Mary, Mother of God, pray for us sinners, now and at the hour of our death. Amen.
0: Full of grace, the Lord is with thee. Blessed art thou amongst women, and blessed is the fruit of thy womb, Jesus.
1: Holy Mary, Mother of God,
0: pray for us
1: sinners, now and at the hour of our death.
0: Hail Mary, full of grace, the Lord is with thee. Blessed art thou amongst women, and blessed is the fruit of thy womb, Jesus.
1: Holy Mary, Mother of God, pray for us sinners, now and at the hour of our death.
0: Hail Mary, full of grace, the Lord is with thee. Blessed art thou amongst women, and blessed is the fruit of thy womb, Jesus.
1: Holy Mary, Mother of God, pray for us sinners, now and at the hour of our death.
0: Full of grace, the Lord is with thee. Blessed art thou amongst women, and blessed is the fruit of thy womb, Jesus.
1: Holy Mary, Mother of God, pray for us sinners, now and at the hour of our death.
0: Hail Mary, full of grace, the Lord is with thee. Blessed art thou amongst women, and blessed is the fruit of thy womb, Jesus.
1: Holy Mary, Mother of God, pray for us sinners, now and at the hour of our death.
0: Hail Mary, full of grace, the Lord is with thee. Blessed art thou amongst women, and blessed is the fruit of thy womb, Jesus.
1: Holy Mary, Mother of God,

0: Jesus, forgive us our sins, and save us from the fires of hell, and lead all souls in heaven, especially those who most need thy mercy.
1: The second glorious mystery of the Ascension. Our Father, who art in heaven, hallowed be thy name. Thy kingdom come, thy will be done on earth as it is in heaven.
0: Give us this day our daily bread, and forgive us our trespasses, as we forgive those who trespass against us. And lead us not into temptation, but deliver us from evil.
1: Hail Mary, full of grace, the Lord is with thee. Blessed art thou among women, and blessed is the fruit of thy womb, Jesus.
0: Holy Mary, Mother of God, pray for us sinners, now and at the hour of our death. Amen.
1: Hail Mary, full of grace, the Lord is with thee. Blessed art thou among women, and blessed is the fruit of thy womb, Jesus.
0: Holy Mary, Mother of God, pray for us sinners, now and at the hour of our death. Amen.
1: Hail Mary, full of grace, the Lord is with thee. Blessed art thou among women, and blessed is the fruit of thy womb, Jesus.
0: Holy Mary, Mother of God, pray for us sinners, now and at the hour of our death.
1: Grace, the Lord is with thee. Blessed art thou among women, and blessed is the fruit of thy womb, Jesus.
0: Holy Mary, Mother of God, pray for us sinners, now and at the hour of our death.
1: Hail Mary, full of grace, the Lord is with thee. Blessed art thou among women, and blessed is the fruit of thy womb, Jesus.
0: Holy Mary, Mother of God, pray for us sinners, now and at the hour of our death.
1: Hail Mary, full of grace, the Lord is with thee. Blessed art thou among women, and blessed is the fruit of thy womb, Jesus.
0: Holy Mary, Mother of God, pray for us sinners, now and at the hour of our death.
1: Hail Mary, full of grace, the Lord is with thee. Blessed art thou among women, and blessed is the fruit of thy womb, Jesus.
0: Holy Mary, Mother of God, pray for us sinners, now and at the hour of our death. Amen.
1: Hail Mary, full of grace, the Lord is with thee. Blessed art thou among women, and blessed is the fruit of thy womb, Jesus.
0: Holy Mary, Mother of God, pray for us sinners, now and at the hour of our death.
1: Hail Mary, full of grace, the Lord is with thee. Blessed art thou among women, and blessed is the fruit of thy womb, Jesus.
0: Holy Mary, Mother of God, pray for us sinners, now and at the hour of our death. Amen.
1: Hail Mary, full of grace, the Lord is with thee. Blessed art thou among women, and blessed is the fruit of thy womb, Jesus.
0: Holy Mary,

0: my Jesus.
1: Everlasting, save us from the fires of hell, and lead all souls to heaven, especially those who most need thy mercy.
0: The third glorious mystery is the descent of the Holy Ghost upon the Blessed Mother and the Apostles. Our Father who art in heaven, hallowed be thy name. Thy kingdom come, thy will be done on earth as it is in heaven.
1: Give us this day our daily bread, and forgive us our trespasses, as we forgive those who trespass against us. And lead us not into temptation, but deliver us from evil. Amen.
0: And Mary, full of grace, the Lord is with thee. Blessed art thou amongst women, and blessed is the fruit of thy womb, Jesus.
1: Holy Mary, Mother of God, pray for us sinners, now and at the hour of death. Amen.
0: Now Mary, full of grace, the Lord is with thee. Blessed art thou amongst women, and blessed is the fruit of thy womb, Jesus.
1: Holy Mary, Mother of God, pray for us sinners, now and at the hour of death.
0: Grace, the Lord is with thee. Blessed art thou amongst women, and blessed is the fruit of thy womb, Jesus.
1: Holy Mary, Mother of God, pray for us sinners, now and at the hour of our death. Amen.
0: Hail Mary, full of grace, the Lord is with thee. Blessed art thou amongst women, and blessed is the fruit of thy womb, Jesus.
1: Holy Mary, Mother of God, pray for us sinners, now and at the hour of our death. Amen.
0: Grace, the Lord is with thee. Blessed art thou amongst women, and blessed is the fruit of thy womb, Jesus.
1: Holy Mary, Mother of God, pray for us sinners, now and at the hour of our death. Amen.
0: Hail Mary, full of grace, the Lord is with thee. Blessed art thou amongst women, and blessed is the fruit of thy womb, Jesus.
1: Holy Mary, Mother of God, pray for us sinners, now and at the hour of our death. Amen.
0: Hail Mary, full of grace, the Lord is with thee. Blessed art thou amongst women, and blessed is the fruit of thy womb, Jesus.
1: Holy Mary, Mother of God, pray for us sinners, now and at the hour of our death. Amen.
0: Hail Mary, full of grace, the Lord is with thee. Blessed art thou amongst women, and blessed is the fruit of thy womb, Jesus.
1: Holy Mary, Mother of God, pray for us sinners, now and at the hour of our death. Amen.
0: Hail Mary, full of grace, the Lord is with thee. Blessed art thou amongst women, and blessed is the fruit of thy womb, Jesus.
1: Holy Mary, Mother of God, pray for us sinners, now and at the hour of our death.
0: Blessed art thou amongst women, blessed is the fruit of thy womb, Jesus.
1: Holy

0: Jesus,
1: forgive us our sins, save us from the fires of hell, and lead all souls to heaven, especially those who most need thy mercy.
2: Fourth glorious mystery, the assumption of our Lady, body and soul into heaven. Our Father, who art in heaven, hallowed be thy name. Thy kingdom come, thy will be done on earth as it is in heaven.
1: Give us this day our daily bread, and forgive us our trespasses, as we forgive those who trespass against us. And lead us not into temptation, but deliver us from evil. Amen.
2: Hail Mary, full of grace, the Lord is with thee. Blessed art thou amongst women, and blessed is the fruit of thy womb, Jesus.
1: Holy Mary, Mother of God, pray for us sinners, now at the hour of our death. Amen.
2: Hail Mary, full of grace, the Lord is with thee. Blessed art thou amongst women, and blessed is the fruit of thy womb, Jesus.
1: Holy Mary, Mother of God, pray for us sinners, now at the hour of our death. Amen.
2: Hail Mary, full of grace, the Lord is with thee. Blessed art thou amongst women, and blessed is the fruit of thy womb, Jesus.
1: Holy Mary, Mother of God, pray for us sinners, now at the hour of our death. Amen.
2: Hail Mary, full of grace, the Lord is with thee. Blessed art thou amongst women, and blessed is the fruit of thy womb, Jesus.
1: Holy Mary, Mother of God, pray for us sinners, now at the hour of our death. Amen.
2: Hail Mary, full of grace, the Lord is with thee. Blessed art thou amongst women, and blessed is the fruit of thy womb, Jesus.
1: Holy Mary, Mother of God, pray for us sinners, now at the hour of our death. Amen.
2: Hail Mary, full of grace, the Lord is with thee. Blessed art thou amongst women, and blessed is the fruit of thy womb, Jesus.
1: Holy Mary, Mother of God, pray for us sinners, now at the hour of our death. Amen.
2: Hail Mary, full of grace, the Lord is with thee. Blessed art thou amongst women, and blessed is the fruit of thy womb, Jesus.
1: Holy Mary, Mother of God, pray for us sinners, now at the hour of our death. Amen.
2: Hail Mary, full of grace, the Lord is with thee. Blessed art thou amongst women, and blessed is the fruit of thy womb, Jesus.
1: Holy Mary, Mother of God, pray for us sinners, now at the hour of our death. Amen.
2: Hail Mary, full of grace, the Lord is with thee. Blessed art thou amongst women, and blessed is the fruit of thy womb, Jesus.
1: Holy Mary, Mother of God, pray for us sinners, now at the hour of our death. Amen.
2: Hail Mary, full of grace, the Lord is with thee. Blessed art thou amongst women, and blessed is the fruit of thy womb, Jesus.
1: Holy Mary, Mother of God, pray for us sinners, now at the hour of our death.

0: Jesus.
1: The fifth glorious mystery, the coronation of Our Lady. Our Father, who art in heaven, hallowed be thy name. Thy kingdom come, thy will be done on earth as it is in heaven.
2: Give us this day our daily bread, and forgive us our trespasses, as we forgive those who trespass against us. And lead us not into temptation, but deliver us from evil. Amen.
1: Hail Mary, full of grace, the Lord is with thee. Blessed art thou amongst women, and blessed is the fruit of thy womb, Jesus.
2: Holy Mary, Mother of God, pray for us sinners, now and at the hour of our death. Amen.
1: Hail Mary, full of grace, the Lord is with thee. Blessed art thou amongst women, and blessed is the fruit of thy womb, Jesus.
2: Holy Mary, Mother of God, pray for us sinners, now and at the hour of our death. Amen.
1: Hail Mary, full of grace, the Lord is with thee. Blessed art thou amongst women, and blessed is the fruit of thy womb, Jesus.
2: Holy Mary, Mother of God, pray for us sinners, now and at the hour of our death. Amen.
1: Hail Mary, full of grace, the Lord is with thee. Blessed art thou amongst women, and blessed is the fruit of thy womb, Jesus.
2: Holy Mary, Mother of God, pray for us sinners, now and at the hour of our death. Amen.
1: Hail Mary, full of grace, the Lord is with thee. Blessed art thou amongst women, and blessed is the fruit of thy womb, Jesus.
2: Holy Mary, Mother of God, pray for us sinners, now and at the hour of our death. Amen.
1: Hail Mary, full of grace, the Lord is with thee. Blessed art thou amongst women, and blessed is the fruit of thy womb, Jesus.
2: Holy Mary, Mother of God, pray for us sinners, now and at the hour of our death. Amen.
1: Hail Mary, full of grace, the Lord is with thee. Blessed art thou amongst women, and blessed is the fruit of thy womb, Jesus.
2: Holy Mary, Mother of God, pray for us sinners, now and at the hour of our death. Amen.
1: Hail Mary, full of grace, the Lord is with thee. Blessed art thou amongst women.

0: vida.
1: Beseech you that by meditating upon these mysteries in the most holy rosary of the Blessed Virgin Mary, we may imitate what they contain and obtain what they promise through the same Christ our Lord.
2: Amen.
1: Our Lord grant us priests.
2: Our Lord grant us priests.
1: Our Lord grant us holy priests.
2: Our Lord grant us holy priests.
1: Our Lord grant us many holy priests.
2: Our Lord grant us many holy priests.
1: Our Lord grant us many holy religious vocations.
2: Our Lord grant us many holy religious vocations.
1: Saint Pius the Tenth.
2: Pray for us.
3: In reality, the scribes and the Pharisees were not mortified, they were not generous, they were not prayerful, and they were certainly not holy. It was just pretending. It was just an external appearance in order to draw upon themselves the respect of other people. If the scribes and Pharisees are anything, they are overinflated. They're trying to be bigger than they actually are. And this is the very definition of pride. We try to be bigger than what we are. The reality of what we are is we are creatures dependent upon God at every moment to draw us out of nothingness. We are nothing of ourselves. We rely upon God at every second to sustain us. If God let us go, we would fall back into the nothingness from which we came. When we exercise pride like the scribes and the Pharisees, we make ourselves hateful to our fellow men, and we make ourselves hateful to our Lord Jesus Christ. We have the proof of this in reading the gospel. It's so obvious that our Lord despises the vice of pride. He came to save us from pride, and to save us from our pride, he has to teach us humility. And so he teaches us this virtue all throughout the Gospels.
4: Voice of the Saints. Where there is no obedience, there is no virtue. Where there is no virtue, there is no good. Where there is no good, there is no love. Where there is no love, there is no God. And where there is no God, there is no heaven. Padre Pio.
5: We have our faith because we believe what God has revealed and what he teaches us through the church. We obey the church when we believe. We make acts of faith. It's an act of obedience. We don't understand the mysteries of our faith. We don't figure them out. We believe because God tells us, because the church teaches us. We obey. We obey when it comes to the commandments of the church, the precepts of the church. We don't choose them. Just like we don't choose the faith, we don't choose the commandments, we obey. When the priest celebrates the traditional Latin Mass, he obeys the rites of the church, the rubrics. He follows them as carefully as he possibly can. It's an act of obedience. The whole life of Catholics is that of obedience because we know the church knows better and the church is able to teach us how to live our Catholic lives, how to pray, what to pray for. The church tells us everything and we are happy to obey and we do so with joy in our hearts because the church can teach us how to love God and how to serve him. Protestantism is a rebellion, just like King Saul's rebellion. It's a rebellion against the laws of the church.

0: the church, the customs of the church, the traditions of the church. And likewise, modernism is a rebellion. Sometimes people accuse us, traditional Catholics, of being disobedient. Disobedient to the Pope and the bishops who want to reform and change the church from within. And of being attached to our own will and our own way of doing things. In fact, everything we do is dictated to us by the church, handed down by the laws of the church, by the traditional code of canon law, by the rubrics, by the customs and the practices of our forefathers, and we do what has been proven and tried as producing saints. And we're happy to do it. We're not traditional because we want to be, because we choose to be, because this is our own idea, but because the church teaches us that. And the church has condemned all the modern errors and all the liberalism and the religious liberty and the ecumenism. It's all condemned. And the church has taught us. Archbishop Lefebvre was accused of saying, "You are disobedient to the Pope, Pope Paul VI, by refusing to say the new mass." And he says, "Either I must obey the popes before Vatican II or the popes after Vatican II. I can't obey both. They're in contradiction with one another. Whom must I obey? The church, the mind of the church, of course." And the same applies to us too. And so it's our love of obedience which makes us traditional Catholics. And that love of obedience to the church, the mind of the church, the way the church loves and adores and serves Almighty God. That's why we keep all the rules and customs. And that obedience is a precious virtue.
1: The sacrament of confirmation is one of the most impressive sacraments. Difficult because we don't have much under the senses. The Holy Ghost is different. He's a pure spirit. To him was entrusted the work of our sanctification. And especially in the sacrament of confirmation, we see that. He's sent to us to be our consoler, our defender, our protector. He makes of us soldiers of Christ, imprinting in our soul the character of confirmation by which we are associated to the mission of saving souls in this fight, defending the faith, protecting the church. The other effect of the confirmation are the gifts of the Holy Ghost, very, very special capacities by which we are made docile to the inspiration of the Holy Ghost. He really wants to make us grow from, these are the words of St. Paul, from shining, from clarity into clarity in the image of the Son of God. He really wants to transform us into children of God. His masterpiece was our Lord Jesus Christ, his humanity, and he wants to do the same with us. He's the one who is putting in us these feelings of a son, of a child, towards his Father. In fact, whenever we say Father to God, it's always with him, in him. We see how close he wants to be with us. He really wants to make out of us masterpieces for God. And so you have different parts in the confirmation. First, the bishop is asking for these gifts, imposing the hands, like the apostles did from the very start of the history of the church. And then you have the confirmation itself. The young or older come to the bishop, accompanied by their sponsors, and the bishop is anointing their forehead with holy chrism, saying these words, "I sign you with the sign of the cross, and I confirm you with the chrism of salvation." And he says, in which name he does that? In the name of the Father, and of the Son, and of the Holy Ghost. It's very short words, but very mighty. They are vested by the might of God himself. And so these words, they effect, make real what they mean. And when we say sign of the cross, the soul is marked with the character of confirmation. Confirm you with the chrism of salvation, and the soul is strengthened with all this increase, tremendous increase in sanctifying grace, in all the virtues and the gifts, the seven gifts of the Holy Ghost. It's so beautiful. It shows us how intimate God wants to be with us. In heaven it will be so, but He wants it to start here. On earth, of course, it's more difficult. Because we are in the regime of the faith which is like a veil, which is hiding us, like the clouds are hiding the sun. Nevertheless, we know that it's real, that there is a sun, even if we are under the cover. And the same with the faith. We know that it's real. God is real. And His gift and His bounty, His mercy. But we don't see it right now. Nevertheless, and once again, it's true. It's the reality to which we are called already here on earth in order to go to heaven.
2: A short meditation from the wisdom of the saints. If as often as the Lord's blood is shed, it is poured forth for the remission of sins, I ought to receive it always, so that my sins may always be forgiven. I, who am always...
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1: The Way of the Cross by Monsignor Fulton J. Sheen. The curtain is now about to go up on the awful and abiding drama of thy redemptive love. And as I hear thy words, "Take up thy cross daily and follow me," I stand affrighted, lest its burden be too great and its shame too bitter. If I could but see that thy command to follow thee to Calvary was not just an iron law of cruel fate, but a condition of everlasting happiness, perhaps I could make better the journey. But I fear, dear Jesus, lest having thee, I must have naught else beside. Let this fear be dispelled in seeing death as the condition of life. For through thy apostle Paul, thou hast told us it is the joy at the end of the journey that makes us endure the cross. And even thou, in loving kindness, hast asked all who labor and are burdened to come unto thee, where they will find rest for their souls. Then I shall take up the cross, Jesus. Why must we love thee so? The first station. Jesus is condemned to death. Pilate, the time-serving politician, stepped forward on his sunlit portico. On his right stood Christ, the Just One, who came to give his life for the redemption of many. On his left stood Barabbas, the wicked one, who had incited a revolt and taken a life. Pilate asked the mob to choose between the two, "Whether you will that I release unto you Christ or Barabbas?" How would I have answered that question had I been in the courtyard that Good Friday morning? I cannot escape answering by saying that the question belongs only to the past, for it is as actual now as ever. My conscience is the tribunal of Pilate. Daily, hourly, and every minute of the day, Christ comes before that tribunal as virtue, honesty, and purity. Barabbas comes as vice, dishonesty, and uncleanliness. As often as I chose to speak the uncharitable word, do the dishonest action, or consent to the evil thought, I say in so many words, "Release unto me Barabbas." And to choose Barabbas means to crucify Christ. Pray for us, O Holy Mother of God, that we may be made worthy of the promises of Christ. O Jesus, many times in my life I have preferred Barabbas to thee. There is no way that I can undo that choice, but to make my way to thy feet and beg thy forgiveness. But that is so humiliating, for thou wearest the garment of a fool, and thou bearest in thy hand the reed scepter of a mocking king. It is so hard to do penance and admit that I am guilty. It is so hard to be seen with thee, who art wearing thy crown of thorns. It is hard. But let me see, Jesus, that it is harder to wear the crown of thorns. Our Father who art in heaven, hallowed be thy name, thy kingdom come, thy will be done on earth as it is in heaven. Give us this day our daily bread, and forgive us our trespasses, as we forgive those who trespass against us. And lead us not into temptation, but deliver us from evil. Amen. Hail Mary, full of grace, the Lord is with thee. Blessed art thou amongst women, and blessed is the fruit of thy womb, Jesus. Holy Mary, Mother of God, pray for us sinners, now and at the hour of our death. Amen. Glory be to the Father, to the Son, and to the Holy Ghost, as it was in the beginning, is now, and ever shall be, world without end. Amen. The second station. Jesus carries his cross. Our blessed Lord had been a visitor to our earth but 40 days, when Simeon, with prophetic vision, declared he would become a sign of contradiction. that day had now come. For he came unto his own, and his own received him not. As a symbol of the world's contradiction of his life-giving message, they gave him a cross in which one bar is a variance or contradiction with another. The horizontal bar, symbolizing death, for all death is flat and prostrate. The vertical bar, symbolizing life, for all life is upright and erect. But by a divine act, he made the sign of contradiction the sign of redemption, and converted the cross into the crucifix. The cross is the problem of pain and death, but the crucifix is its solution. For once the God-man ennobled it by his presence, he reveals that pain is the condition of pleasure, death the prelude to life, and that unless we take up our cross and follow him, we cannot be his disciple. Pray for us, O Holy Mother of God, that we may be made worthy of the promises of Christ. I know, dear Lord, how crosses are made. Thy will is the vertical bar. My will is the horizontal bar. When I place my will against thy will, I make a cross. Up to this point, dear Jesus, I have done nothing but fashion crosses by disobeying thy holy law and asserting my own selfish desire. Grant that I may make thee no more crosses, but henceforth may place the bar of my will alongside the bar of thy will, and make a yoke that will always be sweet, and a burden that will always be light. Our Father who art in heaven, hallowed be thy name. Thy kingdom come, thy will be done, on earth as it is in heaven. Give us this day our daily bread, and forgive us our trespasses, as we forgive those who trespass against us. And lead us not into temptation, but deliver us from evil. Amen. Hail Mary, full of grace, the Lord is with thee. Blessed art thou amongst women, and blessed is the fruit of thy womb, Jesus. Holy Mary, Mother of God, pray for us sinners, now and at the hour of our death. Amen. Glory be to the Father, to the Son, and to the Holy Ghost, as it was in the beginning, is now, and ever shall be, world without end. Amen. The Third Station. Jesus falls the first time. Three times our Savior was tempted on the mountain, and three times he fell on the way to the mountain of Calvary. Thus did he atone for our three falls to the temptations of the flesh, the world, and the devil. After fasting 40 days in the desert, our blessed Lord was hungry. Satan tempted him first on the part of the flesh, by asking him to do the natural thing when hungry, namely, to use his power and command that the stones be turned into bread. But the Master retorted that the food which satisfies the longings of our heart comes not from the flesh, but from the Spirit of God. Many times I, too, have been tempted to give way to the demands of my lower nature when the Spirit should have been served. But, unlike my Master, I fell by consenting to the promptings of the flesh instead of the urges of grace, and by doing that which is natural when I should have done that which is supernatural. And, alas, I have found it always true that giving way to lower impulses has made hungry where most it satisfies, and that with the bread of lower desires no man can live. Pray for us, O Holy Mother of God, that we may be made worthy of the promises of Christ. When my frame rocks beneath the power of Satan, and my flesh is buffeted by the tempter, seal my senses, and keep me mindful that my body is a temple of the Holy Ghost, and that only the clean of heart shall see thee, O God. Grant henceforth that, by the merits of this fall under the cross, I may be saved from falls of the flesh, not by bread made from stones, but by flesh made from the bread of life, and by blood made from the wine that germinates virgins. Our Father who art in heaven, Hallowed be thy name, thy kingdom come, thy will be done, on earth as it is in heaven. Give us this day our daily bread, and forgive us our trespasses, as we forgive those who trespass against us. And lead us not into temptation, but deliver us from evil. Amen. Hail Mary, full of grace, the Lord is with thee. Blessed art thou amongst women, and blessed is the fruit of thy womb, Jesus. Holy Mary, Mother of God, pray for us sinners, now and at the hour of our death. Amen. Glory be to the Father, to the Son, and to the Holy Ghost, as it was in the beginning, is now, and ever shall be, world without end. Amen. The fourth station. Jesus meets his Blessed Mother. At the marriage feast of Cana, when Mary first noted the embarrassment of the hosts and asked her divine Son to work his first miracle, he answered, "My hour is not yet come." But at her solicitation, he anticipated it and changed the water into wine. "His hour," he said, "was not yet come, but his hour was her hour too, and now it had come." At Cana, he changed water into wine. On the road to Calvary, the wine is changed into blood. It is the solemn hour of consecration by which she unites herself with the sufferings of her beloved Son to save the world from the terrible embarrassment of sin and the want of God's redemptive wine of love. It was the hour of reversal of the world's estimate of love. For a son is summoning his mother to suffer. Love, then, does not mean to have. It means to be had. It is the giving of oneself for another. No one ever loved Jesus like Mary. Therefore, no one ever suffered for Jesus like Mary. Pray for us, O Holy Mother of God, that we may be made worthy of the promises of Christ. Mary, dear Mother, in this thy hour of sorrow, thou art paying dearly for the privilege of thy immaculate conception. Thou art doing even more, for thy present sorrows are the pains of childbirth, by which thou dost become the mother of mankind, as in Bethlehem thou didst become the mother of Jesus, thy firstborn. Thou art then really my mother, not by the title of courtesy, but by the pains of birth. Teach me, Mother, to see that Jesus calls to suffering those whom he loves, and grant that just as Jesus keeps the best wine of his love for the hour when we need it most, so too he may keep thee near us when we need thee most, in all trials and temptations, and in particular at the hour of our death. Our Father who art in heaven, hallowed be thy name, thy kingdom come, thy will be done on earth as it is in heaven. Give us this day our daily bread, and forgive us our trespasses, as we forgive those who trespass against us. And lead us not into temptation, but deliver us from evil. Amen. Hail Mary, full of grace, the Lord is with thee. Blessed art thou amongst women, and blessed is the fruit of thy womb, Jesus. Holy Mary, Mother of God, pray for us sinners, now and at the hour of our death. Amen. Glory be to the Father, to the Son, and to the Holy Ghost, as it was in the beginning, is now, and ever shall be, world without end. Amen.

fifth station. Simon the Cyrenian helps Jesus to carry his cross. It was not merely death sinful men wished our blessed Savior. It was a particular kind of death upon the sign of contradiction. Lest exhaustion and weakness should rob them of unfurling him as a banner of salvation upon the cross of Calvary, they forced Simon of Cyrene to help him with his task. Simon saw in the cross only the burden of wood, but not the burden of the world's sins, and hence became at first an unwilling aid and a constrained helper. A few minutes, however, in the sweet company of Jesus changed his outlook. Slavery became freedom, constraint became love, and reluctance a sweet abandon. I too am like Simon in his first moments. I know about Jesus, but I do not know Jesus. I have feared to be a sharer of his cross, and hence have loved but little, because I have known only a little. I have too often insisted on beginning with pleasure, when it is with pleasure that I should have ended. Pray for us, O Holy Mother of God, that we may be made worthy of the promises of Christ. Give me, O Jesus, an understanding of this great mystery, that it is only at a distance that the cross frightens, that its shadow is really more terrible than its reality, that its splinters are more terrifying than its beams, that the whole of it is more easy to carry than a part. Thou hast told us, dear Savior, that we must take up our cross daily and follow Thee. Grant, then, that when a cross comes between Thee and me, as it did between Thee and Simon, that I may be quite content just to see Thy footsteps and follow them as Simon did, until at last I shall be forevermore an uncaught captive in the hands of Thy sweet love. Our Father who art in heaven, hallowed be Thy name. Thy kingdom come, Thy will be done, on earth as it is in heaven. Give us this day our daily bread, and forgive us our trespasses, as we forgive those who trespass against us. And lead us not into temptation, but deliver us from evil. Amen. Hail Mary, full of grace, the Lord is with thee. Blessed art thou amongst women, and blessed is the fruit of thy womb, Jesus. Holy Mary, Mother of God, pray for us sinners, now and at the hour of our death. Amen. Glory be to the Father, to the Son, and to the Holy Ghost, as it was in the beginning, is now, and ever shall be, world without end. Amen. Yes, Lord. The sixth station. Veronica wipes the face of Jesus. Simon the Cyrenian helped Jesus with his burden as a reminder that man is called to the sublime vocation of carrying a cross. But woman, too, has her role to play. And on that dread day, Veronica, with a woman's own peculiar vision, looked out on a countenance bruised and stained with dust and blood, and saw in it the very face of divinity. Braving human respect, she touched the towel to his visage, and, as if to remind us that the likeness between Christ and us is most perfect in suffering and sorrow, the divine Savior, on his way not to Tabor, but to Calvary, left the impression of his divinely sorrowful face. By that one act, our blessed Lord revealed that we can never become like unto him in the nobility of his birth, when angels sung to shepherds, nor in the glory of his transfiguration, when his face did shine like the sun, and his garments were as white as snow. There is only one way we can become exactly like him, and that is by suffering. Pray for us, O Holy Mother of God, that we may be made worthy of the promises of Christ. The day, O Lord, I was born anew of water and the Holy Ghost, the image of thy cross was stamped on my soul, and the inscription of thy sorrow graven on my heart.
On this day thou askest me, whose inscription is written thereon? If it be thine, then let me render to God the things that are God's. Grant that, like Veronica, I may brave all human respect to carry thy image about with me, not on a veil, but on the fleshy tablet of my heart. Bestow, too, the grace to be so much like thee that as I move among men, they may see something of thee in me, as the maidservant saw something of thee in Peter. And if it be not the marks of thy passion, then let it be the sparks of thy love. Our Father, who art in heaven, hallowed be thy name. Thy kingdom come, thy will be done on earth as it is in heaven. Give us this day our daily bread, and forgive us our trespasses, as we forgive those who trespass against us. And lead us not into temptation, but deliver us from evil. Amen. Hail Mary, full of grace, the Lord is with thee. Blessed art thou amongst women, and blessed is the fruit of thy womb, Jesus. Holy Mary, Mother of God, pray for us sinners now and at the hour of our death. Amen. Glory be to the Father, to the Son, and to the Holy Ghost, as it was in the beginning, is now, and ever shall be, world without end. Amen.

0: The seventh station. Jesus falls the second time. In the second temptation on the Mount, the devil asked our blessed Lord to abandon himself wholly to God and to take no care or thought of himself, saying, "Cast thyself down, for the angels will bear thee up." But the Savior answered, "Thou shalt not tempt the Lord thy God," reminding Satan that God never saves us against our will, but only when we cooperate with his grace. This temptation came not from the flesh, but from the world, which so many times has said to me, "Cast thyself down on the rocks of sin, abandon thyself to God. God is merciful, he will bear thee up. There is plenty of time for repentance. God will take care of you." And many times I, unlike the Master, have succumbed to such whisperings and sinned by presumption, then made a half-hearted resolution to amend, and fell again. Pray for us, O Holy Mother of God, that we may be made worthy of the promises of Christ. Dear Savior, by this, thy second fall, thou didst atone for my excessive love of the world, and the many times I abused thy mercy and goodness as an excuse for sinning again. By lifting thyself up again, thou hast merited the grace of lifting me up once more and continuing the journey with thee to Calvary. Free me from the spirit of the world. Let me see that it profiteth me nothing to gain the whole world and lose my immortal soul. Thou hast told me that the world will always hate me if I love thee, and so, when it is bitterest in its scorns, I ask that I may be consoled by the memory that it hath hated thee before me. Our Father, who art in heaven, hallowed be thy name. Thy kingdom come, thy will be done, on earth as it is in heaven. Give us this day our daily bread, and forgive us our trespasses, as we forgive those who trespass against us. And lead us not into temptation, but deliver us from evil. Amen. Hail Mary, full of grace, the Lord is with thee. Blessed art thou amongst women, and blessed is the fruit of thy womb, Jesus. Holy Mary, Mother of God, pray for us sinners, now and at the hour of our death. Amen. Glory be to the Father, to the Son, and to the Holy Ghost, as it was in the beginning, is now, and ever shall be, world without end. Amen. The eighth station. Jesus comforts the women of Jerusalem. Of all things on earth, that which we know least is our own self. We know the sins and defects of others 1,000 times better than our own, and see forever the mote in our brother's eye, but not the beam in our own. That great truth, it seems, was unheeded on the journey to Calvary. The pious women of Jerusalem, though quite unafraid to declare their loyalty before impious men, yet saw only the suffering Christ whom they loved. They did not see the loving Christ who suffered for them. They sympathized with the pain, but did not see themselves as the cause of that pain. It was their own sins, and mine as well, which he took upon himself. And, as if to bring that truth home to us all, there welled up in the depths of the sacred heart the plaintive words, "Weep not for me, but weep for yourselves." Pray for us, O Holy Mother of God, that we may be made worthy of the promises of Christ. O Jesus, let me see the personal equation between my sins and Calvary. Let me weep not for thee apart from me, but for thee on account of me. Let me see that if I had been less proud, the crown of thorns would have been less piercing, that if I had been less self-willed, the cross would have been less heavy, that if I had been less sinful, the road would have been much shorter. Give me the grace to weep for my sins, and since sorrow and joy share the same source, which is the fountain of tears, give me also to understand that my sorrows may one day, through thy love, be changed into everlasting joy. Our Father who art in heaven, hallowed be thy name. Thy kingdom come, thy will be done, on earth as it is in heaven. Give us this day our daily bread, and forgive us our trespasses, as we forgive those who trespass against us. And lead us not into temptation, but deliver us from evil. Amen. Hail Mary, full of grace, the Lord is with thee. Blessed art thou amongst women, and blessed is the fruit of thy womb, Jesus. Holy Mary, Mother of God, pray for us sinners, now and at the hour of our death. Amen. Glory be to the Father, to the Son, and to the Holy Ghost, as it was in the beginning, is now, and ever shall be, world without end. Amen.
1: Amen.
0: The ninth station. Jesus falls the third time. The third temptation on the mount was the temptation not of the flesh or the world, but of the devil himself, asking our blessed Lord to fall down and adore him, promising he would be given all the kingdoms of the world. But Jesus said to him, "Begone, Satan, for it is written, The Lord thy God shall thou adore, and him alone shall thou serve." There have been countless occasions in my life when I exchanged the priceless treasure of thy grace for the toy of some passing pleasure. Unlike Christ, I have believed the devil's lies and bartered eternity for time, peace for remorse, and the freedom of the children of God for the terrible slavery of sin. And each time I have learned that, whereas Satan promises the pleasure of his kingdom, he actually gives only his barren desert of unhappiness and pain. Pray for us, O Holy Mother of God, that we may be made worthy of the promises of Christ. Many times, dear Jesus, I promised thee, after having fallen by the flesh and the world, I would never fall again. This, thy third fall, dear Jesus, is a witness that I have fallen by the snares of the devil, but by rising again, thou hast given me another pledge of hope. Thou hast taught me now that there are two classes of people in the world, those who fall and stay down, and those who fall and get up again. By this third fall, thou hast purchased for me the grace of rising again. Never let me fall again. The devil would give the world to have my soul. Thou art giving thy very life to have it. Therefore, dear Jesus, it must be worth saving. Oh, help save it. Our Father who art in heaven, hallowed be thy name, thy kingdom come, thy will be done, on earth as it is in heaven. Give us this day our daily bread, and forgive us our trespasses, as we forgive those who trespass against us. And lead us not into temptation, but deliver us from evil. Amen. Hail Mary, full of grace, the Lord is with thee. Blessed art thou amongst women, and blessed is the fruit of thy womb, Jesus. Holy Mary, Mother of God, pray for us sinners, now and at the hour of our death. Amen. Glory be to the Father, to the Son, and to the Holy Ghost, as it was in the beginning, is now, and ever shall be, world without end. Amen. The tenth station. Jesus is stripped of his garments. God's dealing with man has been a continuous process of overflowing goodness. The first overflowing was giving things existence. That was creation. The second was the overflowing of the secrets of his love, and that was revelation. Finally, love, which knows no limits, exhausted itself in the incarnation. For in the language of Paul, he emptied himself, cast his glory into the background, and took upon himself the form and habit of man. Now, on the hill of Calvary, Jesus wills not only to empty himself of his divine glory, but even the least of his earthly possessions. The heavenly vagabond, who had nowhere to lay his head, is now stripped of his garments, so that in death he might have nothing but give all, and thus be utterly empty. Pray for us, O Holy Mother of God, that we may be made worthy of the promises of Christ. But, Jesus, love is reciprocal, and every emptying implies a filling. If thou hast emptied thyself by giving us divine life, was it not because I should be filled by it? Grant then, dear Jesus, that I may be emptied of selfishness and filled with thy charity, emptied of sins and filled with thy grace, emptied of earthliness and filled with heavenliness. Strip me of the garments which are worldly, and clothe me with the white robe of baptism, so that through the poverty of earthly things I may become rich. Strengthen me to repay thy life of emptying by my love of sacrifice, and by filling up in my body the sufferings which are wanting to thy passion, O Christ. Our Father who art in heaven, hallowed be thy name. Thy kingdom come, thy will be done, on earth as it is in heaven. Give us this day our daily bread, and forgive us our trespasses, as we forgive those who trespass against us. And lead us not into temptation, but deliver us from evil. Amen. Hail Mary, full of grace, the Lord is with thee. Blessed art thou amongst women, and blessed is the fruit of thy womb, Jesus. Holy Mary, Mother of God, pray for us sinners, now and at the hour of our death. Amen. Glory be to the Father, to the Son, and to the Holy Ghost, as it was in the beginning, is now, and ever shall be, world without end. Amen. The 11th Station. Jesus is nailed to the cross. Our blessed Lord mounts his pulpit for the last time. This time it is not Peter's bark, nor Galilean hills, but the pulpit of the cross, which, like the words he shall utter, will itself be eloquent, even when time shall be no more. The preacher is the word of God. The congregation is made up of soldiers, who shake dice for his garments, of unbelievers whose mouths are craters of hate and volcanoes of blasphemy, and of the faithful ones, Mary, Magdalene, and John, innocence, patience, and priesthood. The three types of souls forever to be found beneath the pulpit of the cross. The sermon is the seven last words, words of love and forgiveness. First, to enemies, forgive them, for they know not what they do. Then to sinners, this day thou shalt be with me in paradise. Then to saints, Mother, behold thy Son. Pray for us, O Holy Mother of God, that we may be made worthy of the promises of Christ. Dear Jesus, as I listen to thy sermon, which reveals thy tremendous thirst for love, I begin to discover what love really is, and how many times I have crucified it. Thy hands so often raised to bless me, I have nailed fast. Thy feet, which so often sought me in devious ways of sin, I dug with steel. Thy lips, which have so often summoned me from paths of wickedness, I blistered with dust. And now I hear thy word of love with pardons and forgives, and I begin to understand that when I pierced thy heart, it was my own I slew. To thy cross I now return as the chalice of all common miseries and the hope of forlorn sinners. Ever beneath it, let me learn the lesson that it does not require much time to make me a saint, but only much love, and that, if I had never sinned, O Jesus, I never could call thee Savior. Our Father who art in heaven, hallowed be thy name. Thy kingdom come, thy will be done, on earth as it is in heaven. Give us this day our daily bread, and forgive us our trespasses, as we forgive those who trespass against us. And lead us not into temptation, but deliver us from evil. Amen. Hail Mary, full of grace, the Lord is with thee. Blessed art thou amongst women, and blessed is the fruit of thy womb, Jesus. Holy Mary, Mother of God, pray for us sinners, now and at the hour of our death. Amen. Glory be to the Father, to the Son, and to the Holy Ghost, as it was in the beginning, is now, and ever shall be, world without end. Amen. The 12th station. Jesus dies upon the cross. The great funeral pyre of suffering gradually burns itself out. The blood of the God-man dries on the cross in testimony of his passing. His garments are bequeathed to his executioners, his blood to the earth, his body to the grave, his mother to John, and his soul to his heavenly Father. Finishing the last word of his testament, he bows his head and dies. His spirit descends into limbo, and his escort is a thief. All is finished now. God has had his revenge. Three things cooperated in our fall: the disobedient man, Adam, the proud woman, Eve, and the tree. Our Redeemer uses the same three to lift us back to divine life. The obedient man, Christ, the humble new Eve, Mary, and the tree, which is the tree of the cross. But the triumph is not yet apparent, for from the group around the cross there comes a cry of their now momentary victory. Others he saved. Himself he cannot save. Pray for us, O Holy Mother of God, that we may be made worthy of the promises of Christ. O Jesus, of course you cannot. No man can save himself. If he is to save another, thy weakness is not that of impotency, but obedience to a law which is the law of sacrifice. The leaves cannot save themselves if they are to bud the greenery, nor the acorn save itself if it is to spring forth the oak. Nor canst thou, O Jesus, save thyself if thou art really saving us from sin. Grant me an everlasting and abiding love for thy redemption, and while on earth, let me see that there is no such thing as walking around the cross. The outstretched arms will not let me do that. Grant that, like thee, I may lose my life for time, and thus, by the strangest of strange paradoxes, save it for eternity. Our Father, who art in heaven, hallowed be thy name, thy kingdom come, thy will be done, on earth as it is in heaven. Give us this day our daily bread, and forgive us our trespasses, as we forgive those who trespass against us. And lead us not into temptation, but deliver us from evil. Amen. Hail Mary, full of grace, the Lord is with thee. Blessed art thou amongst women, and blessed is the fruit of thy womb, Jesus. Holy Mary, Mother of God, pray for us sinners, now and at the hour of our death. Amen. Glory be to the Father, to the Son, and to the Holy Ghost, as it was in the beginning, is now, and ever shall be, world without end. Amen. The 13th station. Jesus is taken down from the cross and laid in Mary's arms. The prodigal son has returned. For is not Jesus the prodigal? 33 years ago he left his father's heavenly home and went off into the foreign country of this world, spending himself and being spent, teaching mankind, opening blind eyes to the light of God's sunshine and unstopping deaf ears to the music of the human voice. And now the heavenly spendthrift has wasted the substance of his body and blood amongst sinners, and quite spent and exhausted, is laid in the arms of his blessed mother, who for the moment thinks that Bethlehem has come back again. Through her tear-dimmed eyes, it may have seemed that the man of Nazareth was once again the babe of Bethlehem, and the pierced hands those once warmed by the breath of oxen, and the lips those which she nourished on the Eucharist of her own body. Pray for us, O Holy Mother of God, that we may be made worthy of the promises of Christ. Oh no, Mary, Bethlehem has not come back. Those hands that once clutched at magi gifts are carpentered with nails. That baby brow on which majesty once made its throne is now wearing a crown of thorns. The baby feet that once could not walk because they could not bear the weight of divine omnipotence now cannot walk because they are pierced with nails. Someone, Mary, has intervened between Bethlehem and this hour. It is not Bethlehem returning, it is Calvary. And that which intervened is my sins. O Mary, intercede for me to thy Son. Let me draw from my heart thy seven swords. Mother of God, let me be thy prodigal. Our Father who art in heaven, hallowed be thy name. Thy kingdom come, thy will be done, on earth as it is in heaven. Give us this day our daily bread, and forgive us our trespasses, as we forgive those who trespass against us. And lead us not into temptation, but deliver us from evil. Amen. Hail Mary, full of grace, the Lord is with thee. Blessed art thou amongst women, and blessed is the fruit of thy womb, Jesus. Holy Mary, Mother of God, pray for us sinners now and at the hour of our death. Amen. Glory be to the Father, to the Son, and to the Holy Ghost, as it was in the beginning, is now, and ever shall be, world without end. Amen.

The 14th station. Jesus is laid in the tomb. Generally, the world is willing to concede at least a twofold hospitality, a place in which to be born and a place in which to die. But both of these it denied him who is the master of life and death. For birth, he was given a cave under the floor of the world. For death, he was given the bed of the cross, for a pillow, a crown of thorns. And lest hands and feet should slip out, they tucked them in with nails. And thus the glory of his birth was hidden in the least of the cities of Israel, and the ignominy of his death in the greatest of them all. Born in a stranger's cave, buried in a stranger's grave, Christ declares to the world that human birth and human death were equally foreign to him. But to whom can earthly birth and earthly death be strange, except to God? Pray for us, O Holy Mother of God, that we may be made worthy of the promises of Christ. O sweet Jesus, now I understand, as thou art placed in the sepulchre, that the law of life is the law of death, that nothing is born but that something dies, and nothing dies but that something lives. Thy life has taught me that unless there is a cross, there will never be an empty tomb. Unless there is a crown of thorns, there will never be a halo of light. And unless there is a scourged body, there will never be a glorified body. Having the joy of thy resurrection set before me, give me strength to endure the cross and share in the fellowship of thy sufferings until that other resurrection day, when in the heavenly Jerusalem tears shall be wiped away, and thy love, which is God, shall reign forever and ever. Amen. Our Father, who art in heaven, hallowed be thy name. Thy kingdom come, thy will be done, on earth as it is in heaven. Give us this day our daily bread, and forgive us our trespasses, as we forgive those who trespass against us. And lead us not into temptation, but deliver us from evil. Amen. Hail Mary, full of grace, the Lord is with thee. Blessed art thou amongst women, and blessed is the fruit of thy womb, Jesus. Holy Mary, Mother of God, pray for us sinners, now and at the hour of our death. Amen. Glory be to the Father, to the Son, and to the Holy Ghost, as it was in the beginning, is now, and ever shall be, world without end.

Voice of the Saints. Where there is no obedience, there is no virtue. Where there is no virtue, there is no good. Where there is no good, there is no love. Where there is no love, there is no God. And where there is no God, there is no heaven. Padre Pio.

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1: In the name of the Father, and of the Son, and of the Holy Ghost. Amen. So it would have been good today to speak about the vice of pride, because we just had the super proud sermon, super proud gospel of the whole year with the Pharisee. But unfortunately, we already took care of pride last week. So there's only one vice to cover, and that is the vice of sloth. Or I heard Father Duncan about a week ago saying sloth. He said, do I say sloth or sloth? I said, I say sloth. And he said, well, there's a moth on my arm. A moth. No, he didn't really say that, but that would happen for those who like to say sloth. I don't think Father Duncan says sloth anyway. So, on a more serious note, a very nice young lady in the front pew is going to receive her first Holy Communion this morning. And they're visiting. She and her mother and family are visiting. And the mother will be receiving confirmation at the third Mass today. So I asked for the girl to come early, because this is the Mass that I'm doing, and I can give her a little bit of attention in the sermon, or especially with the receiving the first Holy Communion, whereas at the Confirmation Mass, all the attention is going to be on the confirmants. So, we were having a little discussion about that yesterday, just can the family make it as that early to the 7:30 Mass? And the little girl says, I can get up at 5 o'clock, we can be on time. And that was great. So that's actually enough of a sermon right there about not being giving into sloth or sloth. So that's how it was yesterday. Very good. So I think we all know the parable that our Lord tells about a man going into another country. He's the master of the house, and he wants to leave affairs to his servants. And he gives to one servant 5 talents and another servant 2, and finally to one servant 1 talent. Talent is a measure of coin, which is actually quite a lot of money. It's more than the denarius, it's more than the drachma, etc. So we know that one person with 5 talents gains 5 more, one person with 2 talents gains 2 more, and the one person with only 1, I think he was a little bit offended that the master only gave him 1 talent. And he sort of figured, what does it make a difference if I gain 1 more talent? That's not going to be that much money. So I'll just sort of let this go and not worry about it. And as you know, the master came back and went to the 5, the 2, and the 1. And for the 5, there were another 5, and the 2, another 2. And he was saying, well done, good and faithful servant. Since you've been faithful in a few things, I shall put you over many. And we get down to the person with only 1 talent who says, I fear my master. You are great. You do small things, and the world thinks it is great. You do great things, and all of us are in fear of you. Therefore, I took your 1 talent and buried it in the earth after wrapping it in a napkin. And the master said, you are an unfaithful servant. You know that I punish people who are unfair, who are not just. You know that I reward people who are good. So why didn't you do anything with this? And then he says, take this 1 talent from this man and give it to the one who has 10. Meaning, if you work hard and give glory to God, he's going to give you more opportunity to give glory to God. So this person with the 1 talent that did nothing with it, he is being hypocritical. He's being a coward. And he's kind of hiding from his master in order to do the things that he likes. And I think this is a very good image of the problem of sloth. Sloth is what? And there's many ways to come at it, but mainly it is the indolence, a word like that, of the mind and the will to not accomplish great things. An indolence of the mind and the will to not receive the grace and the gifts that God is giving us in order to give more praise to God. And, you know, we can sort of make excuses for ourselves and say, well, I haven't received as much as that other person, so God should not expect that much from me. How about that one? I think that one sort of plays on our minds a lot. Or, it's hard to practice virtue. I have not been given that much grace from the beginning. God should not expect me to practice that much virtue. So you see, what starts out by looking a little bit like humility, you know, I'm not as blessed as other people. I have not received as much as other people. Therefore, God should not expect that much from me. It's already sounding a little bit corrupt, but maybe. I have not received as much as other people. But where do we go from there? Hopefully, we'll be like the person with only one talent. Maybe that's all we get is one compared to the person with two, compared to the person with five. Maybe we just get the one talent and we say, that's okay. This is what God has given me to work with. He expects me to give glory to him with this. And in a certain sense, I might reach happiness or beatitude faster than the other people who have been given more responsibility and more hard work and more talents to answer for. It's curious that our word talent, modern day talent, is the same word as the word for the coin back then. But just because, even if it's possible, just for the sake of argument, if we have received less than our neighbor, let's face it, we have less responsibility and we can attain holiness faster. Instead of just sort of, you know, feeling sorry for ourselves and then hiding from God and saying, well, I haven't been given that much, so God should not expect that much from me. And what I'm particularly concerned about is that not only is it cowardly, you know, sort of shrinking away from responsibility, shrinking away from greatness, but it's also a little bit deceitful. It's even very deceitful. Because while we do not exercise the mind and the will on doing good things for God, nature abhors a vacuum. And the devil also abhors a vacuum. Meaning, if we keep our soul empty of greatness, well, then the devil's going to find a place in there and say, look, now that you have not been given that much from God, and now that you can avoid a lot of other responsibilities like virtuous living, why don't you practice, the devil, you know, why don't you practice a little bit of kind of anger towards your neighbor? Or why don't you practice a little bit of gossiping against your neighbor? Or why don't you practice a little bit of vanity? You know, now that you can't make your soul look so great, at least you can make people respect you on the outside for what you look like. And that goes for a woman or man. So, you know, if we're not constantly filling that void in our soul, which is meant to be filled with the presence of God and with virtue, the devil's going to get in there. And that is the vice of sloth. That's what it allows for. I think all of us know the parable that our Lord tells sometime during Lent, which is a very long gospel with a lot of different topics, and I guess I refer to it quite frequently, is the spirit is cast out of a man. The unclean spirit is cast out of a man. That's a reference to baptism. And the unclean spirit, or the devil, is made to roam around in the desert looking for a place to rest, and he doesn't find one. And he says, I know what I'll do. I'll go back to that house or that soul from which I came, and I'll inhabit it again. He goes back and he finds the house swept and garnished. That's parable type of words to mean nothing's going on inside there. And the devil comes back with seven other devils more wicked than himself, and the second state of that man is worse than the first. It means this is a soul that maybe it's clean, the baptism has happened. There might even be some other life of grace going on there with confession and communion, but the person is not filling up his soul with the life of virtue. That is to say, he's letting himself stay lazy. By the way, sloth is laziness. And not just kind of being lazy on a weekend or something like that after a hard week of work, but it's laziness as a vice. That is to say, positively avoiding doing great things for God, and for the reasons I was saying. So you don't want that to happen to your soul. We don't want it to happen with our body either. Some of us might get a little bit of an attitude like saying, well, there's too much activity nowadays. There's too much activism. That's certainly an American situation. People don't take time to pray. People don't take time to read. They work, and they work hard. I think people work very hard here, too, and they study a lot to get a good position. And you see people working and working and acting and acting and really not thinking so much. And you say, well, I don't want to be like that. This person is a workaholic and they're just focused on material things and material gain, and I want to avoid that. Okay, you can avoid that. That's even a good thing. But you have to be careful that you don't just cut slack for yourself and say, I'm going to avoid a life of activism and just sort of sit around. Huh? And I'm not going to study, and I'm not going to focus hard on practicing virtue because there's far too much activism in the world. That would be wrong. And that would be misusing the talents that God has given you. That would be hiding your talent in a napkin and burying it in the earth because of the hypocritical excuse. I know that you're a severe master, and you reward the good, and you severely punish the evil. And so as not to risk being severely punished by you, I did nothing with the talent. We must not do that. The day will come, which is called particular judgment, when we pass the pearly gates, and our Lord is going to ask us, well, what did you do with my redemption? You know, how hard did you work on living the spiritual life, living the supernatural life, with sacrifices included? And he's going to ask, what have you done with your talents, which really are my talents, God will say. We're just borrowing them from him, and he expects us to give glory to him by them. And he'll take them back at the end of our life. The famous story of that one is St. Ambrose, who was the instructor of St. Thomas Aquinas. They were Dominicans, of course, and St. Ambrose outdates St. Thomas Aquinas, the greatest mind ever. But I guess St. Ambrose, when he was newly entered in the monastery, he got discouraged that he was not quite that intelligent for all the studies that the Dominicans do. And he tried to escape the monastery. Sounds like back then they were more like prisons, but I think I'm just not getting the story exactly interpreted well into 21st century words. But he tried to escape the monastery. He was climbing the wall in the middle of the night to escape. An angel appeared to him and said, you're leaving because you're discouraged for not having a lot of knowledge. Well, I'll give you knowledge. The Holy Ghost will give you knowledge. But you have to use it for God's service. And all this knowledge will be taken from you at the end of your life. And St. Ambrose, you know, consented. Went back to the monastery and became a great mind. And eventually St. Thomas Aquinas entered the monastery. And St. Ambrose became his instructor. And it was a glorious thing. But as St. Ambrose got older and older, that talent started disappearing. Or actually, I think it left all in one fell swoop, all in one shot. And he was not intelligent anymore. And he prepared for his death, and God took him, and it was a beautiful thing also. But, you know, that's kind of an exaggerated version of what's going on in our lives. We didn't enter here with a lot of wisdom. But as we go on in life, we gain that wisdom. And it's not to be hidden. It's not to be ignored. It's to be used for the glory of God. There's nothing wrong with trying to attain to greatness. I know the word kind of corrupts that idea and corrupts that word, but greatness is what? Making God great in this world, the glory of God. So we have to answer that call. And at the end of the day and at the end of our lives, God will call those talents back. And we will have to say, what do we do with that? Because that was purely a gift from him in the first place. So we don't want to hide our talents. We want to use them in the service of God. We don't want our soul getting empty, idle, because the devil will jump in there and make us start practicing vices. And it's true, we need to avoid activism, but you can still have a certain type of activism of the soul, which is constantly working on more virtue. And I think I was saying last week that if you want to know what virtue to practice, you can think about what your fault or faults are, predominant faults. It could be anger, pride, avarice, one of the others. But as you crush those things down, you are growing in character and growing in virtue. And this is what gives glory to God. Now, as you continue to crush sin, and as you continue to work on virtue in your life, for any of us, you're going to see that the vices still have a hold on you. And not completely, not as much as before, but they still have a hold, and you still are working to crush them. Well, this is the time that we need to go to prayer. All of us need prayer. We need a lot of prayer in our lives. Someone just said something beautiful to me yesterday, speaking about the traditional Mass and the traditional liturgy and also the traditional doctrine, that just by assisting at Mass and by receiving communion and doing liturgical things at our church or in any traditional church, this creates a whole way of thinking as well. Way of thinking which is rest in the presence of God. There doesn't need to be a lot of hyped up activity. There doesn't need to be a lot of visiting between persons. There doesn't even have to be a lot of jubilation, you know, just a really obvious public rejoicing, which is more emotional than substantial. There doesn't have to be those things. But there's a constant conversion of the soul going on as we assist and assist and assist at holy things. And we are, by doing this, by being at the liturgy, spending time in prayer, spending time in the church, by ourselves, just being in the presence of God, by doing these things, we're constantly crushing vice inside of ourselves, and we're constantly building up virtue. We don't want to become mediocre. We don't want to become lukewarm in the soul. And we do become lukewarm in the soul if we don't spend the time in the church or spend the time on the kneeler. You know, men who are interested in, you know, kind of building up their body, getting a big chest and biceps and all the rest of that, which is a virtue in itself, they know that if they let a whole week go by without hitting the gym about twice, that what was muscle before is going to turn to flab, and it's going to be ugly. Well, the soul is very similar to that. If we're not constantly practicing a little bit of violence on ourselves, a little bit of discipline on ourselves by staying on our knees or staying in the church and just giving God a chance to work on our soul, if we're not doing that, well, then the soul becomes flabby, it becomes mediocre, and we don't find the strength in the soul anymore to fight against vice. So again, the soul has to be filled up with the presence of God regularly, and then it can fight against the devil. The mind and the will have to be responding to the invitations of God to greater acts of virtue, greater acts of heroism, greater acts of grace. And then that will be the equivalent of using your talent, investing it, so to speak, with the usurers, investing it with the bankers, and increasing, you know, one becomes two becomes four, five becomes 10. We need to do that. And sometimes people, whether people of the church here or people outside, sometimes people think that religion is sort of a duty we have with God, and we need to take care of this duty once a week by going to church. After that, we're sort of justified for the rest of the week, and there's no real need to get back to prayer. And this will give people on the outside an impression of us, which is that we're practicing some sort of laziness. You know how those Catholics are. They go to church once a week, and they think by doing that, they don't have to practice virtue the rest of the week. I know it's not true, and I know that's them just sort of ganging up on us with their own vices, because they're probably not practicing that much virtue during the week. And then they accuse us of being the lazy ones and the hypocritical ones because we come to church once a week, we make our consciences feel good, and then we go out and behave just like the rest of them. I know it's not true, but I know that's how people who don't want to practice the Catholic faith anymore think of us. And I'm not saying it is true, but I am saying let us all do a little bit of examination of conscience, just to see if there's a little bit of that devil inside of us. The devil of laziness that says, okay, get to church, you got to be in church on Sunday. Don't worry, if you get to church on Sunday, you don't have to work that hard at virtue on Monday and Tuesday and Wednesday and Thursday. How do they say, Mr. Business went to church, he hardly missed a Sunday. Mr. Business went to hell for what he did on Monday. You've probably heard that before. It means the life of virtue has to be continuous. The life of prayer has to be continuous. And if we're not responding to that grace which God is giving us to get holier by giving more glory to Him, then we're being unfaithful to Him, and we're being lazy, and we're being slothful, and God will call us on the carpet for that. He will make us give an accounting of that on the day of our particular judgment. So please do not use religion, do not use the Catholic faith as sort of an excuse to think that, okay, I'm doing all right because I'm taking care of my soul, and therefore I don't have to worry about the other things. No, it's on the contrary. I'm a Catholic, I go to church on Sunday, and God is giving me more grace than other people to respond to Him and do bigger things, both in the soul and in the activity. Please think of that. We don't want to be caught slothful at the end of our lives. So we've had a study between these different sermons and different bullets and articles. We went through anger and envy and avarice and pride and lust and gluttony and sloth. So there was a study in the capital vices to know what we need to avoid. Sometimes it's a little more interesting to study the vices than to study the virtues, because I think some of us can relate more with the vices than with the virtues. And also, as we know, scandal sells, you know? If you want to get people's attention, you got to talk about conflict, and suddenly people wake up. I think we're all that way. So, well, we heard plenty about scandal now the last few weeks. So we need to get out there and practice all the contrary virtues to the things I mentioned. I would say, especially with sloth, the biggest contrary virtue to practice, I would say, is to take our prayer life very seriously, even though it seems like we're just in the church meditating and supposedly, apparently not accomplishing anything. Take your prayer life seriously, and any chance you get to do some reading, even if it's 20 minutes a day, reading about things of the life of God, life of our Lord Jesus Christ, life of the Blessed Virgin Mary, life of the church, just something to put something in the mind that will have the result of saying, yes, I need to do such and such for God. Yes, I need to do such and such for neighbor or in my place of work, etc. But thinking through things in a supernatural way is very helpful. May God bless you all, and the next Mass will start at 9 o'clock. Not that you're too concerned about that, but that might explain why other people are coming sooner. And this young lady is going to receive First Communion. She'll be the first one to come to the communion rail all by herself with her mother. And then the rest of the family and the rest of you will come to communion right after that. May Our Lady give us the strength to renounce ourselves and practice virtue.
0: Rudyard Kipling was born in 1865 and died in 1936. Though educated in England, he was born and spent most of his young adult life in British colonial India and Burma. He was a prolific writer, poet, and regarded as one of the greatest English short story writers. Kipling's themes center around love of country and England's destiny to become a great empire. Next, you will hear a rendition of his poem titled If. The poem explores the principles one needs to become an ideal human being and how to navigate life with wisdom and moral character. So, without further ado, If by Rudyard Kipling. If you can keep your head when all about you are losing theirs and blaming it on you. If you can trust yourself when all men doubt you, but make allowance for their doubting too. If you can wait and not be tired by waiting, nor being lied about. Don't deal in lies or being hated. Don't give way to hating. And yet don't look too good nor talk too wise. If you can dream but not make dreams your master, if you can think and not make thoughts your aim, if you can meet with triumph and disaster and treat those two impostors just the same, if you can bear to hear the truth you've spoken twisted by knaves to make a trap for fools, or watch the things you gave your life to broken and stoop and build them up with worn-out tools, if you can make one heap of all your winnings and risk it on one turn of pitch and toss and lose and start again at your beginnings and never breathe a word about your loss, if you can force your heart and nerve and sinew to serve your turn long after they are gone, and so hold on when there is nothing in you except the will which says to them, hold on. If you can talk with crowds and keep your virtue, or walk with kings nor lose the common touch, if neither foes nor loving friends can hurt you, if all men count with you, but none too much, if you can fill the unforgiving minute with 60 seconds worth of distance run, yours is the earth and everything that's in it, and which is more, you'll be a man, my son.
2: Ghost, amen. So today's gospel, it's not a parable this week, it's St. Mark telling us about something that our Lord did. So the deeds of our Lord, and today our Lord cures someone who can neither speak or hear. Actually, when you have something like this where it's actual events, I suppose what the sermon is, if you've come from the Novus Ordo, of course, you'll think it's a homily. But a homily isn't that. A homily is explaining line by line what the gospel means. A sermon is explaining to you what the gospel and the epistle mean, but not line by line, but in general. And in a way, it is a bit like a parable, that you sort of use examples from everyday life, which are easy to understand, and then you understand it better. Because otherwise, you think to yourself, well, look, I'm not deaf or dumb. Actually, some of our faithful are actually deaf, or I'm not allowed to say that probably online. What I should say is they are hard of hearing. They're hard of hearing. No one, I think, has any problem talking. In fact, the problem is trying to get them to stop from time to time. But there you are. I digress. It's basically a sign of our Lord's divinity. So we see our Lord's divinity. But what does it mean? I think that the lesson today of this miracle applies, I think it applies mainly to the priests, but obviously, it's no good writing gospels just for the clergy. Obviously it applies to the faithful as well, but in a different way. There's different levels of understanding. And I think that the best way, and it's something that I mention quite often, the best way of understanding the gospel is to see what epistle the church has put with this gospel today. And it's the letter to the Corinthians again. And what does St. Paul talk about in the epistle? He recalls to your minds the gospel that he preached to you. And actually the passage that we have in today's epistle is about the passion of our Lord. His burial. St. Mark is very careful to mention this, that St. Paul, that's why I thought St. Mark sounds funny, this is in the epistle. St. Paul mentions this because for the Greeks, it's not that he sort of looked like he was dead and then suddenly came to. No, he died on the cross, he was buried, and on the third day he rose again. This is a problem for the Greeks, because they're all into philosophy. So the idea of a redemption through a sacrifice and all that sort of stuff, they're quite happy with. But the idea of dying and coming back to life for the Greeks was balmy. It was just a very odd thing to say. So he nonetheless announces this because it's important. And he says to the Corinthians, obviously he has announced this before, because he refers to it in this letter and says, you remember, I told you this. I've told you this before. But this is really important. This is at the root of our faith, that Christ died for our sins, that he was buried, and on the third day he rose again from the dead. So how does that relate to the cure? The cure may be attributed to the priest. We have to be like St. Paul, and indeed like Christ before him, that we have to open our mouth. The string of our tongue, as it says in the gospel, the string of our tongue must be loosed, and we talk and we announce the gospel. We announce to you the truth. And it doesn't matter, like St. Paul with his resurrection and the Greeks, it doesn't matter if the people who are listening to it don't like it, or if they find it odd, or if they basically just disagree with it. That doesn't matter. The job of the priest is to tell you the truth. We don't quite have to bash you on the head with it, like a baseball bat. But we do have to tell you the truth. And sometimes the truth is nice to hear, because you do it anyway, and sometimes it's not nice. And I think that's actually... this is what Archbishop Lefebvre used to say this all the time. Tragedy, and just a quotation from today's epistle. Tragedy quod et accepi. I am passing on, it's St. Paul who is saying this, but I mean, I could say this. I am passing on what I myself have received. From whom? From Archbishop Lefebvre? No. What about St. Paul? Yeah, partly. St. Paul is the inspired revelation from God. But principally, it's the words of Christ. That's what I'm passing on. So I am only passing on what I have received. I have received the teachings of Christ, and I'm now passing them on to you. My teaching is not my own. It's not Monsignor Lefebvre's. It's Christ's. And my teaching is the same one that St. Paul preached. And that, I think, is at the crux, really, of all the disagreeable circumstances since the 1st of July, isn't it? And not just the 1st of July, I mean, the consecration has brought it into relief, but this has been the whole problem with the Society of St. Pius X from the very beginning. We have been... Is persecuted too strong a word? I don't know. No one is encouraged to come here by the Pope, say, or the Bishop, now gloriously reigning. No one's encouraged to come here, and sometimes it might be a priest, it might be the Bishop in a pastoral letter, it's not just here, but throughout the world. They will say things like, if you go there, it's like quarantine, isn't it, really? That if you go there, you will catch a schismatic spirit, and you will catch excommunication. Sort of like catching a coal when one goes around. That sort of thing. So I don't really feel very persecuted, but they're not doing us any favours. They don't like us. They don't like what we're doing. Well, this is why all this sort of nonsense about excommunication and schismatic comes out. And I think what the consecration has brought into focus is it's not about the Mass. It's not about the Mass. I say this and you think, well, surely it is. Surely that's because you want to say the old Mass. Yeah, that's a symptom, but it's not the cause. This week, I don't know why I receive it, but... Probably if I say this and it's broadcast and it gets to the mail department's attention, I won't be receiving it anymore. But every 2 or 3 months, we get the TLM magazine. It's called Rock of Ages or something. And it's full of, it's a glossy, glossy thing. I mean, it must cost them a fortune to produce and then send to critical-minded people like me. But we get this magazine, it's full of pictures of lovely churches and priests, normally of a certain age. Can I say that? Priests of a certain age and even older, altar boys generally. And savage faces. And you've got all these pictures of, I mean, beautiful churches and lovely liturgy. What's not to like? Yeah, that's good. But that really, it's going to sound a bit harsh. Because if you go to St. Swithin's or St. Lawrence outside the walls or whatever these churches, I mean, they're lovely churches. Some of them are sort of Norman churches, some of them Anglo-Saxon, some of them are really, really, really beautiful, Victorian Gothic Revival or things like that. If you go to those churches, say, today or tomorrow, are those priests going to be saying the Mass? No, they're not. They're going to be saying the new thing. It's the same old rubbish. Normally, that's the default setting. It's the rubbish thing. That's what they'll be doing. And that's the Mass that these priests say all the time. You know, if you'd have walked in for the 9 o'clock, or let's say you came through after the fringe had finished last night, and you were walking through about 5 or 6 and thought, oh, I can go to Sunday Mass. Then I can go out to the pub, and then I don't need to get up tomorrow morning. Let's go to this church. And walked in here, that there's no table. There's no table here. I'm not going to say, oh, well, if it's a Saturday evening, I'll say the new Mass for any of the people who've gone to the fringe so that they can fulfill their Sunday. It doesn't happen. But it does happen with these TLM people. They say the new Mass all the time. That's, in fact, what they normally say. And if they have a sermon at all, will they point this out to the faithful? Will they say, and what they probably will say is, and by gracious permission of His Apostolic Majesty, the Bishop, we're allowed to do this beautiful Mass here, and thank you so much, Your Excellency, for giving us permission to say Mass. They're priests, for goodness sake. Have they not read Quo Primum? Have they not listened to Benedict? Curiously, who said, no priest is ever disobedient for saying this Mass. Do they not know that? But they feel that they have to thank the bishop for his gracious permission in allowing them to say Mass in this beautiful church. Well, you know, what is it? Is it just the photo op? Is it just sort of they can send out this magazine and then perhaps get donations? And I think as long as these people are willing to accept the legitimacy of the Novus Ordo and say it regularly and keep their mouths shut regarding what's going on in Rome, they're allowed to do it, and for no other reason. They prefer the old Mass. It's a bit like someone who, during the week, this is what these priests have to do, and probably on the Sunday as well. But during the week, they have to eat tacos and goyslop. But then, on a Sunday, they can have a roast. You know, they prefer the roast. Well, who wouldn't? It's not that. That's not what it is. It's not a preference. You either say Mass or you don't. That's what the society says, and that's why we get into all this trouble. And if these people complain too much, their privilege of saying the real Mass will be taken away. Actually, Archbishop, I remember him saying this, and I think it was the first Mass, I couldn't remember, but now that I've had time to reflect about it, it was after the consecration. The Archbishop is in seminary, where I was in those days. This is how old I am, dear faithful. But I was there, and he came and told us that if Rome were to give us what we ask, if we got the permissions and everything, I mean, this was back in 88, but if Rome were to give us what we ask, it is only to make us accept what we reject, and for no other reason. Well, we do reject it. We absolutely reject it with all its works and all its pomps. We say why we are celebrating the traditional Mass and why we won't say the new. It's not a question of aesthetics, or what's the other thing that they're saying all the time? Reverence. It's not aesthetics and reverence. I mean, I've said this before, haven't I? That I like having a beautiful church. I like spending your money, which I save, and then splurge it on beautiful new candlesticks, which you can help to support by putting money in the building fund box at the back. And all you watching it online can do something similar through bank transfer. Thank you very much in advance for your generosity. But I mean, I didn't spend all this money on beautiful candlesticks because I don't like nice things. But that's not the point. The point isn't the nice things, the vestments or the beautiful choir and everything. We will not be part of a new sacramental system, a new canon law, a new catechism, a new version of sacred scripture, and what amounts to a new religion. It's a new religion started in 1965. And it's precisely because we are not willing to change the gospel, which St. Paul and before him our Lord preached, that we are out of favor. Yet, as St. Paul says, elsewhere actually, you are not to believe anyone teaching anything else. Our Lord says, if a man look at a woman to lust after her, he committeth adultery. If a man divorce his wife and take another, he committeth adultery. Well, the new church is facilitating divorce and remarriage. It's facilitating. At the moment, it's under the cover of annulments, but that's basically what it is. They're facilitating divorce and remarriage, or the marriage of two blokes. You know, say scripture has references enough, you probably know them, to say that you can't do that. And anyway, if the whole purpose of marriage, or at least the primary purpose of marriage, is the procreation and education of children, two blokes don't make no sense. It just won't work. You can't do it. So if you start bringing in new teachings like that, whether it be a layman or a priest or a bishop, Pope, but what he does say is, even if it were an angel from heaven to come and tell you things have changed and we've come to a new understanding of the gospel, don't believe it, he says. I mean, that's pretty straightforward. And I think when the Archbishop said these sort of things, talking about a bastard Mass and bastard sacraments, and I mean, in French it doesn't sound quite as dramatic as it does in English. It just means illegitimate, which is what it means in English, actually. But when he talked about those sort of things, and the society priests, I remember when I was a young man, and I'd go and hear these outrageous things, people, it was quite shocking. And certain people would cluck and purse their lips and say, this sounds very much like a schismatic spirit. Yeah, well, now, if we wait long enough, you'll be rewarded. Now, Rome is saying this. It's not, you know, we criticize and complain that Rome is doing. Rome itself admits that that's what they're doing. They say this openly now. They are talking about a church that started with the council, so that ended in 1965. Anything before it, 2,000 years of history of the church, you don't need to worry about that. But what you do need to accept is this. This is the doctrine of the church. In fact, the Pope himself said, when they were asking him about the society, he said, yes, but they don't accept various dogmatic teachings. And I thought, hang on. Dramatic pause. And then he said, of the Second Vatican Council. Well, hang on a bit. The Second Vatican Council isn't a dogmatic council. They're not dogmatic teachings. What we reject, actually, is religious liberty. People are not free to choose a false religion. You're not free to do that. God has revealed a religion, and you can choose. Obviously, there is a liberty of conscience in the sense that you can accept the truth or reject it, but there's no liberty of you can choose this error or the truth. That's not what it means. It doesn't mean that. Or ecumenism, that once you have made your decision, then we can all work together and all pretend that we believe the same thing. Well, we don't believe the same thing. I mean, the Pope might like to say we do. He might like to say, well, you know, to the Archbishopate of Canterbury, well, we are one. Or to some obscure schismatic patriarch who you've never heard of, oh, we are one with you as well. We're one with everyone. There's only one group of people we're not one with, and it's us. And why? Because we teach the Catholic faith. You can't have that. I mean, these people have hijacked the structures of the Catholic Church, and they're trying to impose a new religion, and we reject it. Well, that's as far as the priests go. I mean, it's quite difficult, isn't it, really, to think, well, how should the faithful interpret this parable? I mean, obviously, there's the spotting of deception and hypocrisy, which is easy enough. But do you also need to denounce these sort of things? Do you need to set up a YouTube channel like the lay bishops do and have podcasts every day announcing to everyone? Well, I think there are two problems with that. The one is theological formation, which is not the same for a layman as it is for a priest, obviously. And I think you'll see this in the people who have set themselves up as lay bishops. Once you accept the premise that the Novus Ordo is legitimate, well, then you're not allowed to criticize. You're not allowed to do that, because otherwise your privilege will be taken away. Their permitted mass may be taken away from them. Or worse, it's not taken away, but they can't go to then declared to be excommunicate or schismatic or whatever. And I think those, at the moment, it is about the mass. Well, it isn't about the mass, because there is a mass at the moment in Ravelston by gracious permission of His Apostolic Majesty, Leo Cushley. But Leo Cushley will die, or he'll retire, or he'll be moved somewhere else. And then what happens? Well, exactly what happened in Glasgow, isn't it? The new bishop will come in and say, well, my predecessor allowed that, but I won't allow it. So you can forget that, and it'll be shut down. Like a Bishop of Dunkeld. He invites the Franciscans of the Immaculata, but then he retires, and his successor comes, they're gone. I don't think they even exist as an order now. But certainly, there's no Franciscans in Dundee anymore. It's gone. After every Benedict comes a Francis. And this is what these people need to realize. The truth of the faith, the beauty or even the aesthetics or anything about the true mass, that does not depend on who happens to be in power at any particular time. that cannot work as a principle for governing the church. So that's why we exist. So no one's expecting you to publicly denounce modern errors. In fact, actually, if you look at St. James, what he says is you should be quick to hear and slow to speak.

preached to you, which you in fact have already heard, and which you believe, through which in fact you will be saved. And he gives a proviso: as long as you are faithful to it and keep it in the way I have told you to. Otherwise, you will say you believe, but practically, you don't. I mean, that's principles, really, isn't it? That it's no good knowing the stuff. Talking the talk, they say. You've got to walk the walk. You've got to actually live what you say you believe. You must live that. And that's a principle. I was reading this week, strong principles attract strong men. Strong men attract good women. And then they get together and produce holy families, a flourishing future generation. And that really is exactly what happened in Corinth. It's exactly what happened in pagan Corinth back in the first century. Decadent Corinth. You think things are bad today? Well, these things come from that sort of decadent Roman culture, decadent Greek culture. That's where they come from. All decadent cultures have this sort of thing, without going into any details. But, I mean, people say, well, no, it's really difficult to live the faith now because the government doesn't make it easy. They cap child benefits at 2 kids, or they enforce the teaching of perversion in the schools, or there are anti-male employment laws, and all the rest of it. Yeah, that's true, but do you think it was any better in Corinth? And we complain about the government in Holyrood or down in Westminster, but, you know, the government at the time of St. Paul was Nero, not really an example of an understanding and supportive government for all groups. I am emperor for everyone. No, he was emperor for those who kept the law. Otherwise, not that they were cancelled or they were put in prison, they were thrown to the lions. They were nailed up on crosses and set on fire. I mean, it was pretty difficult to be a Christian at the time of Nero. So I think the principal difficulty that we face today, whenever we come in contact with the modern world, this is the hard bit, really. And this is where it, you know, standing up to this person or that person is fair enough. But when I was coming back from Bristol, a couple of weeks back, giving a women's retreat down in Bristol, and in the airport, some bloke came up to me and said, "Hello, are you a Catholic priest then? You a Catholic priest?" I said, yes, I am actually. "Oh, I'm not a Catholic, but I do like your Pope. Your Pope's marvelous. He's doing so much for the climate, and he's doing so much for sort of gay rights and everything. I think he's a really..." And you think to yourself, what can I say to someone like that? What can I say? This is someone, you want to present the gospel to them, and he thinks the Catholic faith is climate change and gay rights. That is really, really hard. You can't gently nudge these people towards the teachings of our Lord when the modern authorities are undermining what our Lord taught. I mean, this is the essence of today's crisis, I think. It's a crisis of faith. The faith of Christ, the faith which St. Paul preached and which has been preached by the church down the ages. The faith is the most important thing that we have. And ultimately, as St. Paul says in the epistle today, what is going to be our salvation? And
The problem

0: The problem is that if you have a weak faith, then you can slip easily into mortal sin. And people who do have a weak faith do slip easily into mortal sin. And when they have committed mortal sin, they're not really sorry for it because they don't understand what they've done. This chucking out of the Holy Ghost, this loss of divine grace, this absolute disaster that has happened to their soul. They can't see it because their faith is not strong. Do not fall so easily. It's not that they never sin, otherwise I wouldn't be in the box every week. But it is not as easy to sin because of their faith. And if they do sin, then they're really sorry for it because they see the seriousness of it in the light of the faith. I think what we need to do, this was on the retreat that I gave a couple of weeks back. What we need to do when we have decisions in our life is to ask ourselves, what would I advise someone else to do in my position? Because it's always easier to hand out advice to other people. If someone comes and said, oh yeah, I've got this really difficult problem, and then suddenly all your logical powers are very, very honed and very, very accurate, and you say, well, look, it's very hard, but this is what I think you should do. Yeah, well, take your own advice. Physician, heal thyself. Or you can imagine that you are on your deathbed. What would you have liked to have done when you're on your deathbed? Or even worse, actually, what would you have liked to have done when you are standing before the throne of God for your personal judgment? Which hasn't happened yet, so you've got the chance to put that into practice now while you're still alive. I'm convinced that if you understand the faith better, you will live it better, and at the end of your life, you will die a happier death, and you will live forever in our heavenly home. In the name of the Father, and of the Son, and of the Holy Ghost.
1: W.H. Auden was born in 1907 in England. He taught in British prep schools until he moved to the United States, becoming an American citizen in 1946, where he continued his teaching career. He was also a freelance reviewer, essayist, and lecturer. He died in Vienna in 1973, mere hours after reading his poems before the Austrian Society for Literature. Next, you will hear a rendition of his poem titled Funeral Blues. The poem is about the grief one feels at the death of a loved one, and the speaker urges the world to acknowledge and mourn the deceased. So without further ado, Funeral Blues by W.H. Auden. Stop all the clocks. Cut off the telephone. Prevent the dog from barking with a juicy bone. Silence the pianos, and with muffled drum bring out the coffin. Let the mourners come. Let aeroplanes circle, moaning overhead, scribbling on the sky the message he is dead. Put crepe boughs round the white necks of the public doves. Let the traffic policemen wear black cotton gloves. He was my north, my south, my east and west, my working week and my Sunday rest, my noon, my midnight, my talk, my song. I thought that love would last forever. I was wrong. The stars are not wanted now. Put everyone out. Pack up the moon and dismantle the sun. Pour away the ocean and sweep up the wood. For nothing now can ever come to any good.
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0: The Holy Rosary.
1: In the name of the Father, and of the Son, and of the Holy Ghost. Amen. I believe in God, the Father Almighty, creator of heaven and earth, and in Jesus Christ, his only Son, our Lord, who was conceived by the Holy Ghost, born of the Virgin Mary, suffered under Pontius Pilate, was crucified, died, and was buried. He descended into hell. The third day he arose again from the dead. He ascended into heaven, sitteth at the right hand of God, the Father Almighty. From thence he shall come to judge the living and the dead. Our Father, who art in heaven, hallowed be thy name. Thy kingdom come, thy will be done on earth as it is in heaven. Hail Mary, full of grace, the Lord is with thee. Blessed art thou amongst women, and blessed is the fruit of thy womb, Jesus. Hail Mary, full of grace, the Lord is with thee. Blessed art thou amongst women, and blessed is the fruit of thy womb, Jesus. Hail Mary, full of grace, the Lord is with thee. Blessed art thou amongst women, and blessed is the fruit of thy womb, Jesus.

meditate today the joyful mysteries of the Holy Rosary. The first joyful mystery is the Annunciation. Our Father who art in heaven, hallowed be thy name. Thy kingdom come, thy will be done on earth as it is in heaven. Hail Mary, full of grace, the Lord is with thee. Blessed art thou amongst women, and blessed is the fruit of thy womb, Jesus. Hail Mary, full of grace, the Lord is with thee. Blessed art thou amongst women, and blessed is the fruit of thy womb, Jesus. Hail Mary, full of grace, the Lord is with thee. Blessed art thou amongst women, and blessed is the fruit of thy womb, Jesus. Mary, full of grace, the Lord is with thee. Blessed art thou amongst women, and blessed is the fruit of thy womb, Jesus. Hail Mary, full of grace, the Lord is with thee. Blessed art thou amongst women, and blessed is the fruit of thy womb, Jesus. Hail Mary, full of grace, the Lord is with thee. Blessed art thou amongst women, and blessed is the fruit of thy womb, Jesus. Hail Mary, full of grace, the Lord is with thee. Blessed art thou amongst women, and blessed is the fruit of thy womb, Jesus. Hail Mary, full of grace, the Lord is with thee. Blessed art thou amongst women, and blessed is the fruit of thy womb, Jesus. Hail Mary, full of grace, the Lord is with thee. Blessed art thou amongst women, and blessed is the fruit of thy womb, Jesus. Mary, full of grace, the Lord is with thee. Blessed art thou amongst women, and blessed is the fruit of thy womb, Jesus.

Jesus. The second joyful mystery is the visitation of Our Lady to her cousin Saint Elizabeth. Our Father who art in heaven, hallowed be thy name, thy kingdom come, thy will be done on earth as it is in heaven. Hail Mary, full of grace, the Lord is with thee. Blessed art thou amongst women, and blessed is the fruit of thy womb, Jesus. Hail Mary, full of grace, the Lord is with thee. Blessed art thou amongst women, and blessed is the fruit of thy womb, Jesus. Hail Mary, full of grace, the Lord is with thee. Blessed art thou amongst women, and blessed is the fruit of thy womb, Jesus. Hail Mary, full of grace, the Lord is with thee. Blessed art thou amongst women, and blessed is the fruit of thy womb, Jesus. Hail Mary, full of grace, the Lord is with thee. Blessed art thou amongst women, and blessed is the fruit of thy womb, Jesus. Hail Mary, full of grace, the Lord is with thee. Blessed art thou amongst women, and blessed is the fruit of thy womb, Jesus. Hail Mary, full of grace, the Lord is with thee. Blessed art thou amongst women, and blessed is the fruit of thy womb, Jesus. Hail Mary, full of grace, the Lord is with thee. Blessed art thou amongst women, and blessed is the fruit of thy womb, Jesus. Hail Mary, full of grace, the Lord is with thee. Blessed art thou amongst women, and blessed is the fruit of thy womb, Jesus. Hail Mary, full of grace, the Lord is with thee. Blessed art thou amongst women, and blessed is the fruit of thy womb, Jesus.

Jesus. On the third joyful mystery, the Nativity of our Lord in Bethlehem. Our Father who art in heaven, hallowed be thy name. Thy kingdom come, thy will be done on earth as it is in heaven. Hail Mary, full of grace, the Lord is with thee. Blessed art thou amongst women, and blessed is the fruit of thy womb, Jesus. Hail Mary, full of grace, the Lord is with thee. Blessed art thou amongst women, and blessed is the fruit of thy womb, Jesus. Hail Mary, full of grace, the Lord is with thee. Blessed art thou amongst women, and blessed is the fruit of thy womb, Jesus. Hail Mary, full of grace, the Lord is with thee. Blessed art thou amongst women, and blessed is the fruit of thy womb, Jesus. Hail Mary, full of grace, the Lord is with thee. Blessed art thou amongst women, and blessed is the fruit of thy womb, Jesus. Hail Mary, full of grace, the Lord is with thee. Blessed art thou amongst women, and blessed is the fruit of thy womb, Jesus. Hail Mary, full of grace, the Lord is with thee. Blessed art thou amongst women, and blessed is the fruit of thy womb, Jesus. Mary, full of grace, the Lord is with thee. Blessed art thou amongst women, and blessed is the fruit of thy womb, Jesus. Hail Mary, full of grace, the Lord is with thee. Blessed art thou amongst women, and blessed is the fruit of thy womb, Jesus. Hail Mary, full of grace, the Lord is with thee. Blessed art thou amongst women, and blessed is the fruit of thy womb, Jesus.

O my Jesus, and the fourth joyful mystery, the presentation of the infant Jesus in the temple and the purification of Our Lady. Our Father who art in heaven, hallowed be thy name. Thy kingdom come, thy will be done on earth as it is in heaven. Amen.

Hail Mary, full of grace, the Lord is with thee. Blessed art thou amongst women, and blessed is the fruit of thy womb, Jesus. Hail Mary, full of grace, the Lord is with thee. Blessed art thou amongst women, and blessed is the fruit of thy womb, Jesus. Hail Mary, full of grace, the Lord is with thee. Blessed art thou amongst women, and blessed is the fruit of thy womb, Jesus. Hail Mary, full of grace, the Lord is with thee. Blessed art thou amongst women, and blessed is the fruit of thy womb, Jesus. Hail Mary, full of grace, the Lord is with thee. Blessed art thou amongst women, and blessed is the fruit of thy womb, Jesus. Hail Mary, full of grace, the Lord is with thee. Blessed art thou amongst women, and blessed is the fruit of thy womb, Jesus. Hail Mary, full of grace, the Lord is with thee. Blessed art thou amongst women, and blessed is the fruit of thy womb, Jesus. Hail Mary, full of grace, the Lord is with thee. Blessed art thou amongst women, and blessed is the fruit of thy womb, Jesus. Hail Mary, full of grace, the Lord is with thee. Blessed art thou amongst women, and blessed is the fruit of thy womb, Jesus. Hail Mary, full of grace, the Lord is with thee. Blessed art thou amongst women, and blessed is the fruit of thy womb, Jesus.

O my Jesus, the last joyful mystery, the finding of Jesus in the temple. Our Father who art in heaven, hallowed be thy name, thy kingdom come, thy will be done on earth as it is in heaven. Hail Mary, full of grace, the Lord is with thee. Blessed art thou among women, and blessed is the fruit of thy womb, Jesus. Hail Mary, full of grace, the Lord is with thee. Blessed art thou among women, and blessed is the fruit of thy womb, Jesus. Hail Mary, full of grace, the Lord is with thee. Blessed art thou among women, and blessed is the fruit of thy womb, Jesus. Hail Mary, full of grace, the Lord is with thee. Blessed art thou among women, and blessed is the fruit of thy womb, Jesus. Hail Mary, full of grace, the Lord is with thee. Blessed art thou among women, and blessed is the fruit of thy womb, Jesus. Hail Mary, full of grace, the Lord is with thee. Blessed art thou among women, and blessed is the fruit of thy womb, Jesus. Hail Mary, full of grace, the Lord is with thee. Blessed art thou among women, and blessed is the fruit of thy womb, Jesus. Hail Mary, full of grace, the Lord is with thee. Blessed art thou among women, and blessed is the fruit of thy womb, Jesus. Hail Mary, full of grace, the Lord is with thee. Blessed art thou among women, and blessed is the fruit of thy womb, Jesus. Hail Mary, full of grace, the Lord is with thee. Blessed art thou among women, and blessed is the fruit of thy womb, Jesus.

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0: us, O Holy Mother of God. Let us pray. O God, whose only begotten Son, by his life, death, and resurrection, has purchased for us the rewards of eternal life, grant, we beseech thee, that meditating upon these mysteries in the most holy rosary of the Blessed Virgin Mary, we may imitate what they contain and obtain what they promise, through the same Christ our Lord. Amen. In the name of the Father, and of the Son, and of
1: the divine praises and reparation for the sins of blasphemy. Blessed be God.
2: Blessed be his holy name.
1: Blessed be Jesus Christ, true God and true man.
2: Blessed be
1: the name of Jesus.
2: Blessed be his most sacred heart.
1: Blessed be his most precious blood.
2: Blessed be Jesus in the most holy sacrament of the altar.
1: Blessed be the Holy Ghost, the Paraclete.
2: Blessed be the great Mother of God, Mary, most holy.
1: Blessed be her holy and immaculate conception.
2: Blessed be her glorious assumption.
1: Blessed be the name of Mary, Virgin and Mother.
2: Blessed be Saint Joseph, her most chaste spouse.
1: Blessed be God in his angels and in his saints.
3: Holy Son, our Lord, who was conceived by the Holy Ghost, born of the Virgin Mary, suffered under Pontius Pilate, was crucified, died, and was buried. He descended into hell, and on the third day he rose again from the dead. He ascended into heaven and sits at the right hand of God the Father Almighty, and from thence he shall come to judge the living and the dead.
4: Amen. The Holy Ghost, all the communion of saints, forgiveness of sins, the resurrection of the body, and life and love. Amen.
3: Our Father who art in heaven, hallowed be thy name, thy kingdom come, thy will be done on earth as it is in heaven.
4: Give us this day our daily bread, and forgive us our trespasses, as we forgive those who trespass against us. And lead us not into temptation, but deliver us from evil. Amen.
3: Hail Mary, full of grace, the Lord is with thee. Blessed art thou amongst women, and blessed is the fruit of thy womb, Jesus.
4: Holy Mary, Mother of God, pray for us sinners, now and at the hour of our death. Amen.
3: Hail Mary, full of grace, the Lord is with thee. Blessed art thou amongst women, and blessed is the fruit of thy womb, Jesus.
4: Holy Mary, Mother of God, pray for us sinners, now and at the hour of our death. Amen.
3: Hail Mary, full of grace, the Lord is with thee. Blessed art thou amongst women, and blessed is the fruit of thy womb, Jesus.
4: Holy Mary, Mother of God, pray for us sinners, now and at the hour

0: five sorrowful mysteries. The first is the agony in the garden. Our Father who art in heaven, hallowed be thy name. Thy kingdom come, thy will be done on earth as it is in heaven.
1: Give us this day our daily bread, and forgive us our trespasses, as we forgive those who trespass against us. And lead us not into temptation, but deliver us from evil. Amen.
0: Hail Mary, full of grace, the Lord is with thee. Blessed art thou amongst women, and blessed is the fruit of thy womb, Jesus.
1: Holy Mary, Mother of God, pray for us sinners, now and at the hour of our death. Amen.
0: Hail Mary, full of grace, the Lord is with thee. Blessed art thou amongst women, and blessed is the fruit of thy womb, Jesus.
1: Holy Mary, Mother of God, pray for us sinners, now and at the hour of our death. Amen.
0: Hail Mary, full of grace, the Lord is with thee. Blessed art thou amongst women, and blessed is the fruit of thy womb, Jesus.
1: Holy Mary, Mother of God, pray for us sinners, now and at the hour of our death. Amen.
0: Hail Mary, full of grace, the Lord is with thee. Blessed art thou amongst women, and blessed is the fruit of thy womb, Jesus.
1: Holy Mary, Mother of God, pray for us sinners, now and at the hour of our death. Amen.
0: Hail Mary, full of grace, the Lord is with thee. Blessed art thou amongst women, and blessed is the fruit of thy womb, Jesus.
1: Holy Mary, Mother of God, pray for us sinners, now and at the hour of our death. Amen.
0: Hail Mary, full of grace, the Lord is with thee. Blessed art thou amongst women, and blessed is the fruit of thy womb, Jesus.
1: Holy Mary, Mother of God, pray for us sinners, now and at the hour of our death. Amen.
0: Hail Mary, full of grace, the Lord is with thee. Blessed art thou amongst women, and blessed is the fruit of thy womb, Jesus.
1: Holy Mary, Mother of God, pray for us sinners, now and at the hour of our death. Amen.
0: Hail Mary, full of grace, the Lord is with thee. Blessed art thou amongst women, and blessed is the fruit of thy womb, Jesus.
1: Holy Mary, Mother of God, pray for us sinners, now and at the hour of our death. Amen.
0: Hail Mary, full of grace, the Lord is with thee. Blessed art thou amongst women, and blessed is the fruit of thy womb, Jesus.
1: Holy Mary, Mother of God, pray for us sinners, now and at the hour of our death. Amen.
0: Hail Mary, full of grace, the Lord is with thee. Blessed art thou amongst women, and blessed is the fruit of thy womb.

0: Jesus,
1: save us, save us from the fires of hell. Lead all souls to heaven, especially those who most need thy mercy.
0: Second sorrowful mystery, the scourging at the pillar. Our Father, who art in heaven, hallowed be thy name. Thy kingdom come, thy will be done on earth as it is in heaven.
1: Give us this day our daily bread, and forgive us our trespasses, as we forgive those who trespass against us. And lead us not into temptation, but deliver us from evil. Amen.
0: Hail Mary, full of grace, the Lord is with thee. Blessed art thou among women, and blessed is the fruit of thy womb, Jesus.
1: Holy Mary, Mother of God, pray for us sinners, now and at the hour of our death. Amen.
0: Hail Mary, full of grace, the Lord is with thee. Blessed art thou among women, and blessed is the fruit of thy womb, Jesus.
1: Holy Mary, Mother of God, pray for us sinners, now and at the hour of our death. Amen.
0: Hail Mary, full of grace, the Lord is with thee. Blessed art thou among women, and blessed is the fruit of thy womb, Jesus.
1: Holy Mary, Mother of God, pray for us sinners, now and at the hour of our death. Amen.
0: Hail Mary, full of grace, the Lord is with thee. Blessed art thou among women, and blessed is the fruit of thy womb, Jesus.
1: Holy Mary, Mother of God, pray for us sinners, now and at the hour of our death. Amen.
0: Hail Mary, full of grace, the Lord is with thee. Blessed art thou among women, and blessed is the fruit of thy womb, Jesus.
1: Holy Mary, Mother of God, pray for us sinners, now and at the hour of our death. Amen.
0: Hail Mary, full of grace, the Lord is with thee. Blessed art thou among women, and blessed is the fruit of thy womb, Jesus.
1: Holy Mary, Mother of God, pray for us sinners, now and at the hour of our death. Amen.
0: Hail Mary, full of grace, the Lord is with thee. Blessed art thou among women, and blessed is the fruit of thy womb, Jesus.
1: Holy Mary, Mother of God, pray for us sinners, now and at the hour of our death. Amen.
0: Hail Mary, full of grace, the Lord is with thee. Blessed art thou among women, and blessed is the fruit of thy womb, Jesus.
1: Holy Mary, Mother of God, pray for us sinners, now and at the hour of our death. Amen.
0: Hail Mary, full of grace, the Lord is with thee. Blessed art thou among women, and blessed is the fruit of thy womb, Jesus.
1: Holy Mary, Mother of God, pray for us sinners, now and at the hour of our death. Amen.
0: Hail Mary, full of grace, the Lord is with thee. Blessed art thou among women, and blessed is the fruit of thy womb, Jesus.

0: Jesus.
1: Save us from our sins, save us from the fire of hell. Lead all souls to heaven, especially those who most need thy mercy.
0: The third sorrowful mystery is the crown of thorns. Our Father, who art in heaven, hallowed be thy name. Thy kingdom come, thy will be done on earth as it is in heaven.
1: Give us this day our daily bread, and forgive us our trespasses, as we forgive those who trespass against us. And lead us not into temptation, but deliver us from evil. Amen.
0: Hail Mary, full of grace, the Lord is with thee. Blessed art thou amongst women, and blessed is the fruit of thy womb, Jesus.
1: Holy Mary, Mother of God, pray for us sinners, now and at the hour of our death. Amen.
0: The Lord is with thee. Blessed art thou amongst women, and blessed is the fruit of thy womb, Jesus.
1: Holy Mary, Mother of God, pray for us sinners, now and at the hour of our death. Amen.
0: Hail Mary, full of grace, the Lord is with thee. Blessed art thou amongst women, and blessed is the fruit of thy womb, Jesus.
1: Holy Mary, Mother of God, pray for us sinners, now and at the hour of our death. Amen.
0: Hail Mary, full of grace, the Lord is with thee. Blessed art thou amongst women, and blessed is the fruit of thy womb, Jesus.
1: Holy Mary, Mother of God, pray for us sinners, now and at the hour of our death. Amen.
0: Hail Mary, full of grace, the Lord is with thee. Blessed art thou amongst women, and blessed is the fruit of thy womb, Jesus.
1: Holy Mary, Mother of God, pray for us sinners, now and at the hour of our death. Amen.
0: Hail Mary, full of grace, the Lord is with thee. Blessed art thou amongst women, and blessed is the fruit of thy womb, Jesus.
1: Holy Mary, Mother of God, pray for us sinners, now and at the hour of our death. Amen.
0: Hail Mary, full of grace, the Lord is with thee. Blessed art thou amongst women, and blessed is the fruit of thy womb, Jesus.
1: Holy Mary, Mother of God, pray for us sinners, now and at the hour of our death. Amen.
0: Hail Mary, full of grace, the Lord is with thee. Blessed art thou amongst women, and blessed is the fruit of thy womb, Jesus.
1: Holy Mary, Mother of God, pray for us sinners, now and at the hour of our death. Amen.
0: Hail Mary, full of grace, the Lord is with thee. Blessed art thou amongst women, and blessed is the fruit of thy womb, Jesus.
1: Holy Mary, Mother of God, pray for us sinners, now and at the hour of our death. Amen.
0: Hail Mary, full of grace, the Lord is with thee. Blessed art thou amongst women, and blessed is the fruit of thy womb, Jesus.
1: Holy Mary, Mother of God, pray for us sinners, now and at the hour of our death. Amen.

0: speak us now, save us from fire as well. And lead all souls to heaven, especially those who most need thy mercy.
1: The fourth sorrowful mystery is the carrying of the cross. Our Father, who art in heaven, hallowed be thy name. Thy kingdom come, thy will be done on earth as it is in heaven.
0: You are to stand, I be great, and forgive us our trespasses, as we forgive those who trespass against us. And lead us not into temptation, but deliver us from evil. Amen.
1: Hail Mary, full of grace, the Lord is with thee. Blessed art thou amongst women, and blessed is the fruit of thy womb, Jesus.
0: Holy Mary, Mother of God, pray for us sinners, now and at the hour of our death. Amen.
1: Hail Mary, full of grace, the Lord is with thee. Blessed art thou amongst women, and blessed is the fruit of thy womb, Jesus.
0: Holy Mary, Mother of God, pray for us sinners, now and at the hour of our death. Amen.
1: Full of grace, the Lord is with thee. Blessed art thou amongst women, and blessed is the fruit of thy womb, Jesus.
0: Holy Mary, Mother of God, pray for us sinners, now and at the hour of our death. Amen.
1: Hail Mary, full of grace, the Lord is with thee. Blessed art thou amongst women, and blessed is the fruit of thy womb, Jesus.
0: Holy Mary, Mother of God, pray for us sinners, now and at the hour of our death. Amen.
1: Mary, full of grace, the Lord is with thee. Blessed art thou amongst women, and blessed is the fruit of thy womb, Jesus.
0: Holy Mary, Mother of God, pray for us sinners, now and at the hour of our death. Amen.
1: Hail Mary, full of grace, the Lord is with thee. Blessed art thou amongst women, and blessed is the fruit of thy womb, Jesus.
0: Holy Mary, Mother of God, pray for us sinners, now and at the hour of our death. Amen.
1: Hail Mary, full of grace, the Lord is with thee. Blessed art thou amongst women, and blessed is the fruit of thy womb, Jesus.
0: Holy Mary, Mother of God, pray for us sinners, now and at the hour of our death. Amen.
1: Hail Mary, full of grace, the Lord is with thee. Blessed art thou amongst women, and blessed is the fruit of thy womb, Jesus.
0: Holy Mary, Mother of God, pray for us sinners, now and at the hour of our death. Amen.
1: Mary, full of grace, the Lord is with thee. Blessed art thou amongst women, and blessed is the fruit of thy womb, Jesus.
0: Holy Mary, Mother of God, pray for us sinners, now and at the hour of our death. Amen.
1: Hail Mary, full of grace, the Lord is with thee. Blessed art thou amongst women, and blessed is the fruit of thy womb, Jesus.
0: Holy Mary, Mother of God, pray for us sinners.

0: Christ the body and soul, and lead all souls to heaven, especially those most in need of thy mercy.
1: The fifth soul of the mystery is the crucifixion and death of our Lord. Our Father, who art in heaven, hallowed be thy name. Thy kingdom come, thy will be done on earth as it is in heaven.
2: Give us this day our daily bread, and forgive us our trespasses, as we forgive those who trespass against us. And lead us not into temptation, but deliver us from evil. Amen.
1: Hail Mary, full of grace, the Lord is with thee. Blessed art thou amongst women, and blessed is the fruit of thy womb, Jesus.
2: Holy Mary, Mother of God, pray for us sinners, now at the hour of our death. Amen.
1: Hail Mary, full of grace, the Lord is with thee. Blessed art thou amongst women, and blessed is the fruit of thy womb, Jesus.
2: Holy Mary, Mother of God, pray for us sinners, now at the hour of our death. Amen.
1: Hail Mary, full of grace, the Lord is with thee. Blessed art thou amongst women, and blessed is the fruit of thy womb, Jesus.
2: Holy Mary, Mother of God, pray for us sinners now at the hour of our death. Amen.
1: Hail Mary, full of grace, the Lord is with thee. Blessed art thou amongst women, and blessed is the fruit of thy womb, Jesus.
2: Holy Mary, Mother of God, pray for us sinners now at the hour of our death. Amen.
1: Hail Mary, full of grace, the Lord is with thee. Blessed art thou amongst women, and blessed is the fruit of thy womb, Jesus.
2: Holy Mary, Mother of God, pray for us sinners now at the hour of our death. Amen.
1: Hail Mary, full of grace, the Lord is with thee. Blessed art thou amongst women, and blessed is the fruit of thy womb, Jesus.
2: Holy Mary, Mother of God, pray for us sinners now at the hour of our death. Amen.
1: Hail Mary, full of grace, the Lord is with thee. Blessed art thou amongst women, and blessed is the fruit of thy womb, Jesus.
2: Holy Mary, Mother of God, pray for us sinners now at the hour of our death. Amen.
1: Hail Mary, full of grace, the Lord is with thee. Blessed art thou amongst women, and blessed is the fruit of thy womb, Jesus.
2: Holy Mary, Mother of God, pray for us sinners now at the hour of our death. Amen.
1: Hail Mary, full of grace, the Lord is with thee. Blessed art thou amongst women, and blessed is the fruit of thy womb, Jesus.
2: Holy Mary, Mother of God, pray for us sinners now at the hour of our death. Amen.
1: Hail Mary, full of grace, the Lord is with thee. Blessed art thou amongst women, and blessed is the fruit of thy womb, Jesus.
2: Holy Mary, Mother of God, pray for us sinners now at the hour of our death. Amen.

0: tabernacle, the divine bride of angels children of Eve, the divine set of our sovereigns, mourning, weeping, and sorrowful tears. Tell them how spirits are taken from the eyes of mercy towards us, and I through this our exile shall unto us the blessed fruit of our loving Jesus. O clement, O loving, O secret, O generous.
1: Pray for us, O Holy Mother of God.
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3: In the name of the Father, and of the Son, and of the Holy Ghost, and I believe in God, the Father Almighty, creator of heaven and earth, and in Jesus Christ, his only Son, our Lord, who was conceived by the Holy Ghost, born of the Virgin Mary, suffered under Pontius Pilate, was crucified, died, and was buried. He descended into hell. The third day he arose again from the dead. He ascended into heaven, seated at the right hand of God the Father Almighty. From thence he shall come to judge the living and the dead. Our Father who art in heaven, hallowed be thy name. Thy kingdom come, thy will be done on earth as it is in heaven.
4: Give us
3: Hail Mary, full of grace, the Lord is with thee. Blessed art thou amongst women, and blessed is the fruit of thy womb, Jesus. Hail Mary, full of grace, the Lord is with thee. Blessed art thou amongst women, and blessed is the fruit of thy womb, Jesus. Hail Mary, full of grace, the Lord is with thee. Blessed art thou amongst women, and blessed is the fruit of thy womb, Jesus.

0: first glorious mystery of the resurrection. Our Father, who art in heaven, hallowed be thy name. Thy kingdom come, thy will be done on earth as it is in heaven. Hail Mary, full of grace, the Lord is with thee. Blessed art thou amongst women, and blessed is the fruit of thy womb, Jesus.
1: Holy Mary, Mother of God,
0: pray for us sinners now and at the hour of our death. Hail Mary, full of grace, the Lord is with thee. Blessed art thou amongst women, and blessed is the fruit of thy womb, Jesus.
1: Holy Mary, Mother of God, pray for us sinners now and at the hour of our death.
0: Hail Mary, full of grace, the Lord is with thee. Blessed art thou amongst women, and blessed is the fruit of thy womb, Jesus.
1: Holy Mary, Mother of God, pray for us sinners now.
0: Hail Mary, full of grace, the Lord is with thee. Blessed art thou amongst women, and blessed is the fruit of thy womb, Jesus.
1: Holy Mary, Mother of God, pray for us sinners now and at the hour of our death.
0: Hail Mary, full of grace, the Lord is with thee. Blessed art thou amongst women, and blessed is the fruit of thy womb, Jesus.
1: Holy Mary, Mother of God, pray for us sinners now and at the hour of our death.
0: Hail Mary, full of grace, the Lord is with thee. Blessed art thou amongst women, and blessed is the fruit of thy womb, Jesus.
1: Holy Mary, Mother of God, pray for us sinners now.
0: Hail Mary, full of grace, the Lord is with thee. Blessed art thou amongst women, and blessed is the fruit of thy womb, Jesus.
1: Holy Mary, Mother of God, pray for us sinners now and at the hour.
0: Hail Mary, full of grace, the Lord is with thee. Blessed art thou amongst women, and blessed is the fruit of thy womb, Jesus.
1: Holy Mary, Mother of God, pray for us sinners now and at the hour.
0: Hail Mary, full of grace, the Lord is with thee. Blessed art thou amongst women, and blessed is the fruit of thy womb, Jesus.
1: Holy Mary, Mother of God, pray for us sinners now and at the hour.
0: Hail Mary, full of grace, the Lord is with thee. Blessed art thou amongst women, and blessed is the fruit of thy womb, Jesus.
1: Holy Mary,

0: Jesus.
1: The second glorious mystery is the Ascension. Our Father who art in heaven, hallowed be thy name. Thy kingdom come, thy will be done on earth as it is in heaven.
0: Give us this day our daily bread, and forgive us our trespasses, as we forgive those who trespass against us. And lead us not into temptation,
1: Hail Mary, full of grace, the Lord is with thee. Blessed art thou amongst women, and blessed is the fruit of thy womb, Jesus.
0: Holy Mary, Mother of God, pray for us sinners now and at the hour of our death.
1: Hail Mary, full of grace, the Lord is with thee. Blessed art thou amongst women, and blessed is the fruit of thy womb, Jesus.
0: Holy Mary, Mother of God, pray for us sinners now and at the hour of our death.
1: Hail Mary, full of grace, the Lord is with thee. Blessed art thou amongst women, and blessed is the fruit of thy womb, Jesus.
0: Holy Mary, Mother of God, pray for us sinners now and at the hour of our death.
1: Hail Mary, full of grace, the Lord is with thee. Blessed art thou amongst women, and blessed is the fruit of thy womb, Jesus.
0: Holy Mary, Mother of God, pray for us sinners now and at the hour of our death.
1: Hail Mary, full of grace, the Lord is with thee. Blessed art thou amongst women, and blessed is the fruit of thy womb, Jesus.
0: Holy Mary, Mother of God, pray for us sinners now and at the hour of our death.
1: Hail Mary, full of grace, the Lord is with thee. Blessed art thou amongst women, and blessed is the fruit of thy womb, Jesus.
0: Holy Mary, Mother of God, pray for us sinners now and at the hour of our death.
1: Hail Mary, full of grace, the Lord is with thee. Blessed art thou amongst women, and blessed is the fruit of thy womb, Jesus.
0: Holy Mary, Mother of God, pray for us sinners
1: Hail Mary, full of grace, the Lord is with thee. Blessed art thou amongst women, and blessed is the fruit of thy womb, Jesus.
0: Holy Mary, Mother of God, pray for us sinners now and at the hour of our death.
1: Hail Mary, full of grace, the Lord is with thee. Blessed art thou amongst women, and blessed is the fruit of thy womb, Jesus.
0: Holy Mary, Mother of God, pray for us sinners now and at the hour of our death.
1: Hail Mary, full of grace, the Lord is with thee. Blessed art thou amongst women, and blessed is the fruit of thy womb, Jesus.
0: Holy Mary, Mother of God, pray for us sinners now and at the hour of our death.

0: Third glorious mystery is the descent of the Holy Ghost upon the apostles of Mary. Our Father, who art in heaven, hallowed be thy name. Thy kingdom come, thy will be done on earth as it is in heaven.
1: Give us this day our daily bread, and forgive us our trespasses, as we forgive
0: Hail Mary, full of grace, the Lord is with thee. Blessed art thou amongst women, and blessed is the fruit of thy womb, Jesus.
1: Holy Mary, Mother of God, pray for us sinners now and at the hour of our death.
0: Hail Mary, full of grace, the Lord is with thee. Blessed art thou amongst women, and blessed is the fruit of thy womb, Jesus.
1: Holy Mary, Mother of God, pray for us sinners now and at the hour of our death.
0: Hail Mary, full of grace, the Lord is with thee. Blessed art thou amongst women, and blessed is the fruit of thy womb, Jesus.
1: Holy Mary, Mother of God, pray for us sinners now and at
0: Hail Mary, full of grace, the Lord is with thee. Blessed art thou amongst women, and blessed is the fruit of thy womb, Jesus.
1: Holy Mary, Mother of God, pray for us sinners now and at
0: Hail Mary, full of grace, the Lord is with thee. Blessed art thou amongst women, and blessed is the fruit of thy womb, Jesus.
1: Holy Mary, Mother of God, pray for us sinners now and at
0: Hail Mary, full of grace, the Lord is with thee. Blessed art thou amongst women, and blessed is the fruit of thy womb, Jesus.
1: Holy Mary, Mother of God, pray for us sinners now and at the hour of our death.
0: Hail Mary, full of grace, the Lord is with thee. Blessed art thou amongst women, and blessed is the fruit of thy womb, Jesus.
1: Holy Mary, Mother of God, pray for us sinners now and at the hour of our death.
0: Hail Mary, full of grace, the Lord is with thee. Blessed art thou amongst women, and blessed is the fruit of thy womb, Jesus.
1: Holy Mary, Mother of God,
0: Hail Mary, full of grace, the Lord is with thee. Blessed art thou amongst women, and blessed is the fruit of thy womb, Jesus.
1: Holy Mary, Mother of God, pray for us sinners now and at
0: Hail Mary, full of grace, the Lord is with thee. Blessed art thou amongst women, and blessed is the fruit of thy womb, Jesus.
1: Holy Mary, Mother of God, pray for us sinners now and at

0: Jesus.
1: Forgive us our sins, save us from the fire of hell. Lead all souls to heaven, especially
0: those who are most in need. The fourth glorious mystery is the Assumption. Our Father, who art in heaven, hallowed be thy name. Thy kingdom come, thy will be done on earth as it is in heaven.
1: Give us this day our daily bread, and forgive us our trespasses, as we forgive those who trespass against us. And lead us not into temptation, but deliver us from evil.
0: Hail Mary, full of grace, the Lord is with thee. Blessed art thou among women, and blessed is the fruit of thy womb, Jesus.
1: Holy Mary, Mother of God, pray for us sinners, now and at the hour of our death.
0: Hail Mary, full of grace, the Lord is with thee. Blessed art thou among women, and blessed is the fruit of thy womb, Jesus.
1: Holy Mary, Mother of God, pray for us sinners, now and at the hour of our death.
0: Hail Mary, full of grace, the Lord is with thee. Blessed art thou among women, and blessed is the fruit of thy womb, Jesus.
1: Holy Mary, Mother of God, pray for us sinners, now and at the hour of our death.
0: Hail Mary, full of grace, the Lord is with thee. Blessed art thou among women, and blessed is the fruit of thy womb, Jesus.
1: Holy Mary, Mother of God, pray for us sinners,
0: Hail Mary, full of grace, the Lord is with thee. Blessed art thou among women, and blessed is the fruit of thy womb, Jesus.
1: Holy Mary, Mother of God, pray for us sinners, now and at the hour of our death.
0: Hail Mary, full of grace, the Lord is with thee. Blessed art thou among women, and blessed is the fruit of thy womb, Jesus.
1: Holy Mary, Mother of God, pray for us sinners, now and at the hour of our death.
0: Hail Mary, full of grace, Lord is with thee. Blessed art thou among women, and blessed is the fruit of thy womb, Jesus.
1: Holy Mary, Mother of God, pray for us sinners, now and at the hour of our death.
0: Hail Mary, full of grace, Lord is with thee. Blessed art thou among women, and blessed is the fruit of thy womb, Jesus.
1: Holy Mary, Mother of God, pray for us sinners, now and at the hour of our death.
0: Hail Mary, full of grace, Lord is with thee. Blessed art thou among women, and blessed is the fruit of thy womb, Jesus.
1: Holy Mary, Mother of God, pray for us sinners, now and at the hour of our death.
0: Hail Mary, full of grace, Lord is with thee. Blessed art thou among women, and blessed is the fruit of thy womb, Jesus.
1: Holy Mary, Mother of God, pray for us sinners, now and at the hour of our death.

0: Jesus.
1: Forgive us our sins, save us from the fires of hell. Lead all souls to heaven, especially those most in need.
2: The fifth glorious mystery is the coronation. Our Father, who art in heaven, hallowed be thy name. Thy kingdom come, thy will be done on earth as it is in heaven.
1: Give us this day our daily bread, and forgive us our trespasses, as we forgive those who trespass against us. And lead us not into temptation, but deliver us from evil.
2: Amen. Hail Mary, full of grace, the Lord is with thee. Blessed art thou amongst women, and blessed is the fruit of thy womb, Jesus.
1: Holy Mary, Mother of God, pray for us sinners, now and at the hour of our death.
2: Amen. Hail Mary, full of grace, the Lord is with thee. Blessed art thou amongst women, and blessed is the fruit of thy womb, Jesus.
1: Holy Mary, Mother of God, pray for us sinners, now and at the hour of our death.
2: Hail Mary, full of grace, the Lord is with thee. Blessed art thou amongst women, and blessed is the fruit of thy womb, Jesus.
1: Holy Mary, Mother of God, pray for us sinners, now and at the hour of our death.
2: Hail Mary, full of grace, the Lord is with thee. Blessed art thou amongst women, and blessed is the fruit of thy womb, Jesus.
1: Holy Mary, Mother of God, pray for us sinners, now and at the hour of our death.
2: Mary, full of grace, the Lord is with thee. Blessed art thou amongst women, and blessed is the fruit of thy womb, Jesus.
1: Holy Mary, Mother of God, pray for us sinners, now and at the hour of our death.
2: Hail Mary, full of grace, the Lord is with thee. Blessed art thou amongst women, and blessed is the fruit of thy womb, Jesus.
1: Holy Mary, Mother of God, pray for us sinners, now and at the hour of our death.
2: The Lord is with thee. Blessed art thou amongst women, and blessed is the fruit of thy womb, Jesus.
1: Holy Mary, Mother of God, pray for us sinners, now and at the hour of our death.
2: Hail Mary, full of grace, the Lord is with thee. Blessed art thou amongst women, and blessed is the fruit of thy womb, Jesus.
1: Holy Mary, Mother of God, pray for us sinners, now and at the hour of our death.
2: Hail Mary, full of grace, the Lord is with thee. Blessed art thou amongst women, and blessed is the fruit of thy womb, Jesus.
1: Holy Mary, Mother of God, pray for us sinners, now and at the hour of our death.
2: Hail Mary, full of grace, the Lord is with thee. Blessed art thou amongst women, and blessed is the fruit of thy womb, Jesus.
1: Holy Mary,

0: Forgive us our sins, and save us from the fire of hell. Lead all souls to heaven, especially those who need mercy. Hail, Holy Queen,
1: Mother of Mercy, and Mother of Christ, and Saint Mary. To thee we cry, our precious Son of Mary. To thee we send up our sighs, mourning, and weeping, and our crying tears. 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And after this, there is thou shown unto us the blessed fruit of thy womb, Jesus. Upon the blood of the Holy Spirit, amen.
0: Pray for us, O Holy Mother of God. Let us pray. O God, whose only begotten Son, by his life,

0: And you can imagine if the priests and I were using an iPad at the altar instead of the missal, that's really off-putting and not very respectful. We would drag the electronic world right into the sanctuary and right to the altar for sacrifice. And yet you're in the sacrifice, you're in the sanctuary of God, and you're attending Mass. So I discourage you from using your cell phone, and may become a little more serious on my prohibition on that. But right now I want you to take the initiative to use your missal. The missal is the book given to us by the Church to follow the Mass, to learn the prayers, to receive the graces that come through this particular day. It'd be better to pray your rosary than to read your electronic phone. And another reason, dear faithful, is the example we give to our children and to all of those who come to church. We're often telling them, we often know, we read, we study, how these things impose themselves into our families, into our schools. And can you imagine that? If at home it's the cell phone, at school it's the iPad, and at church it's again the cell phone, we're never free of it. It follows us everywhere. It's as though that's our new way of looking through life. And it's really condemning of the mind. And plus, think of the distractions that come through it. Not only might have Father Johnson get mad at you if it rings, but the little text pops up. Oh, I just got to check and see who that is. Oh, a new email came through. Oh. And we're always looking at that screen. We're always going to see the things that notify us. And then we could go into all the other reasons maybe it's not so good, such as, do we want the government and the cell phone companies to always be tracking where we are? Where we sat in the church and what we said? Do we want that always an imposition in our faith and in our life? I don't. So I think we really need to move away from it. And lastly, is just the delight of reading a book over looking at the phone. And I can tell you that's so true to me and reading my breviary. Sometimes I have to use a phone in traveling to the airport or when it's dark outside because I don't have a flashlight. The light is better coming right from the text, right? But when I go back to my breviary, just like reading the Bible, it's different. It's a different sensation, a different delight. There's a certain grace given by God by reading the official text of the church, which is the missal. So I ask you to take these things into consideration and get away from those electronics following you into church and buy and use the missals. You know how often we find missals hanging around the church that nobody claims? It's a whole stack of them in the main office. And so I let them sit there for a little bit. Then I have a special sale at half price for those who may need a missal. But how can we buy our missal and not use it, or not buy a missal and figure that we're going to attend the Mass properly? We should not be twiddling our thumbs or picking our fingers at Mass. We should be following the Mass and not through the phone.
1: The Seven Sorrows Devotion. According to St. Elizabeth of Hungary, those who invoke the Heavenly Mother through her sorrows will obtain true sorrow for their sins before death. Our Savior will protect them in their tribulations, especially at the hour of death. He will impress upon them the memory of His Passion and will reward them for it in heaven. He will commit such devout servants to the hands of Mary that she may dispose of them according to her pleasure and obtain for them all the graces she desires. According to St. Bridget of Sweden. The Blessed Mother promises seven graces to those who honor her daily by saying seven Hail Marys while meditating on her sorrows. I will give peace to their families. They will be enlightened about the divine mysteries. I will console them in their pains and I will accompany them in their work. I will give them as much as they ask for, as long as it does not interfere with the adorable will of my divine Son or the sanctification of their souls. I will defend them in their spiritual battles with the infernal enemy, and I will protect them at every instant of their lives. I will visibly help them at the moment of their death. They will see the face of their mother. I have obtained this grace from my divine Son, that those who propagate this devotion to my tears and sorrows will be taken directly from this earthly life to eternal happiness, since all their sins will be forgiven, and my Son will be their eternal consolation and joy. Mary's Seven Sorrows in the name

0: Father, and of the Son, and of the Holy Ghost. Amen. Number 1. The Prophecy. The prophet Simeon tells the Blessed Mary that a sword of sorrow will pierce her soul because of her new baby son. Hail Mary, full of grace, the Lord is with thee. Blessed art thou among women, and blessed is the fruit of thy womb, Jesus. Holy Mary, Mother of God, pray for us sinners now and at the hour of our death. Amen. Number 2. The Flight. The Holy Family must flee in the night to Egypt to escape the mass murder of the newborn children of Israel. Hail Mary, full of grace, the Lord is with thee. Blessed art thou among women, and blessed is the fruit of thy womb, Jesus. Holy Mary, Mother of God, pray for us sinners now and at the hour of our death. Amen. Number 3. The Search. For 3 long days and nights, Mary and Joseph search for their missing child who is lost without a trace. Hail Mary, full of grace, the Lord is with thee. Blessed art thou among women, and blessed is the fruit of thy womb, Jesus. Holy Mary, Mother of God, pray for us sinners now and at the hour of our death. Amen. Number 4. The Meeting. Mary sees her son, Jesus, all crushed, torn, broken, and bleeding as he carries the cross upon which he will soon be brutally hung. Hail Mary, full of grace, the Lord is with thee. Blessed art thou among women, and blessed is the fruit of thy womb, Jesus. Holy Mary, Mother of God, pray for us sinners now and at the hour of our death. Amen. Number 5. The Death. Mary's blood-soaked son is nailed to his cross, tortured, mocked, and spit upon by those for whose love he dies thirsting. Hail Mary, full of grace, the Lord is with thee. Blessed art thou among women, and blessed is the fruit of thy womb, Jesus. Holy Mary, Mother of God, pray for us sinners now and at the hour of our death. Amen. Number 6. The Piercing. Jesus' heart is torn open by a lance to prove his death before he is taken down from the cross and laid in the arms of his mother. Hail Mary, full of grace, the Lord is with thee. Blessed art thou among women, and blessed is the fruit of thy womb, Jesus. Holy Mary, Mother of God, pray for us sinners now and at the hour of our death. Amen. Number 7. The Burial. Mary's pale and lifeless son is taken from her arms and placed in a cold rock tomb, and the entrance is closed and sealed. Hail Mary, full of grace, the Lord is with thee. Blessed art thou among women, and blessed is the fruit of thy womb, Jesus. Holy Mary, Mother of God, pray for us sinners now and at the hour of our death. Amen. In the name of the Father, and of the Son, and of the Holy Ghost. Amen.
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